0: ban from sponsoring foreign workers to get highly skilled technical jobs in the US. And the Scottish children speaking to the astronauts on the International Space Station as they pass overhead.
1: This is Rory. Which one thing do movies always get wrong about space? Over.
2: Good question, Rory. I would say how easy everything is. Nothing up here is easy. Everything is hard.
0: First the news.
3: BBC News with David Harper. The US Defence Secretary Pete Hegseth has said the public will be able to watch the execution by firing squad of the man convicted of the 2009 mass shooting at Fort Hood military base. Nidal Hassan killed 13 unarmed soldiers and injured dozens more. Irony Wells reports from Washington.
4: US defense officials have now said that Nidal Hassan will not just face a firing squad of soldiers, a plan signed off by President Trump, but that it will also be live streamed. Previously, the Defense Secretary, Pete Hegseth, had said we'll make sure that people are able to watch it. Hassan was a U.S. Army psychiatrist who later said in court he believed he was protecting Muslims and the Taliban by shooting the soldiers, but apologized for any mistakes. The court heard that he had spoken online with an alleged Al-Qaeda-linked cleric.
3: Ukraine's president Volodymyr Zelensky has said a deadly Russian strike on two buses in the frontline city of Kramatorsk will not go unanswered. Ukrainian officials say more than 30 people were killed in the attack and about 20 were wounded. Dan Johnson reports.
5: Footage from Kramatorsk shows paramedics trying to save casualties from the burned wreckage of the two minibuses. They were hit by a glide bomb, a rudimentary weapon made by adding wings to an old Soviet bomb so that it can reach targets further into Ukraine. The regional head of government for Donetsk said some of the bodies couldn't yet be identified because of the severity of the attack. He said civilian transport was being deliberately targeted to maximize casualties and that he could no longer risk the lives of passengers or drivers, and so bus services in Kramatorsk and nearby Slovyansk have been suspended.
3: The US Vice President J.D. Vance says Microsoft is among companies that have been suspended from a key visa program that allows skilled foreign workers to get permanent resident status in America. Daniel Bush is in Washington.
6: J.D. Vance said Microsoft and other companies were abusing the H-1B and J-1 visa programs, which provide green cards for foreign employees in the tech sector, engineering, and other specialized fields. He alleged they were being used to undercut American workers and replace them with what he called foreign indentured servants. Supporters say the visas help companies to fill high-skilled jobs and grow the U.S. economy. Microsoft said that the vast majority of its employees in the United States were Americans and that workers brought in on H-1B visas were paid the same as any others doing comparable work.
3: The French education minister says 3,000 substitute teachers will be deployed to help in high schools as the authorities try to quell ongoing nationwide student protests. Edouard Geoffrey told a French television channel that the teachers will be sent to schools starting from Friday. It follows talks he's held with student leaders who want greater investment in schools. There have been more than 500 arrests in the latest protests on Thursday. The day has seen clashes between police and demonstrators, including in central Paris, where riot police used water cannon and tear gas. BBC News. Adidas is suing an Australian fashion brand for selling and advertising clothes with a four-striped design, arguing it is deceptively similar to the German company's distinct three-stripe logo. Simon Atkinson reports.
7: The German firm claims White Fox is taking advantage of Adidas's reputation and that it's drawing an association between the two brands in the minds of consumers, or at least sailing close to the wind. Court documents obtained by the BBC include photos giving side-by-side comparisons of both firms' products, as well as images of adverts on buses and at bus stops. Adidas wants damages from the online-only fashion brand, which markets heavily using social media and influencers and is known for its hoodies, sweatpants and swimwear. 2 years ago, Adidas lost a case in New York where it claimed the four-stripe design used by the luxury brand Thom Browne was too similar to its own.
3: White Fox has not responded to requests for comment. Violent protests have broken out in parts of South Africa over illegal immigration. Cars were set on fire in Soweto and Durban, where shops owned by foreigners were also reportedly targeted. Similar demographic
8: in the US was 1936. Now, the US Defense Secretary Pete Hegseth

0: body we had in World War II, which was win, which was understand when the enemy attacks you, you need to stand your ground.
1: I heard more from Daniel Lipman, who is a White House reporter from the website Politico.
2: This would be the first live-streamed public execution of anyone in American history. Usually these things are behind closed doors, but Hegseth has made a very important, in his view, significant decision to make the military more macho. He has said that the justification is that it would be a kind of a deterrent factor where people who would otherwise think to do this might get turned off from doing such an act in the future. Of course, the logical counterpoint to that would be people who are shooting up army bases with a dozen soldiers they're killing, they are not of sound mind, so they're not making a logical calculation there. But Hegseth got this approved by Trump, and I think that, you know, he is very in tune with the White House to try to please Trump and satisfy his desires.
1: The U.S., others are normally critical of other countries which hold public executions. Why is this different?
2: Yeah, Trump has actually criticized the Iranian government for public executions. Even a couple months ago, he was saying he was urging the Iranian government to not execute any of the protesters. And so obviously there's no question that this man committed this heinous act. But I should caveat this, that this may not even come to pass in December, because Nidal Hassan may appeal this verdict, this decision. And in America, these court battles last for a very long time. And so it could stretch into a future administration which would not want to execute him by firing squad or by live stream.
1: What's the American public going to make of this? Would it be popular?
2: I'm sure that there'd be some people who would want to watch it. I don't think the American news channels will carry it live, the CNN and MS Nows of America. But for a lot of Trump's base, it's young men who watch Ultimate Fighting Championship, who liked seeing the UFC fight on the White House grounds. And so those people are very online, and I'm sure that this would get a good viewing, but kind of satisfy the bloodlust of some Americans. But I don't think that's going to win many votes for Trump in November, because people who are rah-rah about this, they would be voting for Trump anyway, and this might turn off some of the more moderate people who would say that this is not proper.
1: Last question. Is there an element of just putting out a story like this in order that this becomes top of the news rather than some other things which are going on in the United States at present?
2: That's definitely one idea, where it's better for, in their view, to be talking about this than the economy or gas prices or how the U.S. may strike Iran again after the midterm elections. So you have to kind of view the Trump administration as this is almost like a reality show where every day there's a new episode, and they want to have a new story that creates more attention. And they've been dogged this week by two of their top campaign operatives who went to the Balkans to work for a pro-Russian government, and they did not want that story out there, and so it was not helping them. So this might change the narrative for a little bit.
1: Daniel Lipman from Politico. Tensions between South Africans and migrants from other countries escalated on Wednesday. Cars were set on fire in Soweto, in Johannesburg, and at the port city of Durban, where shops owned by foreigners were targeted. Similar scenes were witnessed in Cape Town and the Eastern Cape. The newsroom's Richard Hamilton reports.
3: More than a dozen cars were set alight in Soweto after protests erupted into violence. Police dispersed protesters who'd stormed a refugee centre where hundreds of asylum seekers had gathered to lodge appeals. It followed a ruling in July by the Constitutional Court requiring the government to resume processing asylum applications. The clashes follow months of tensions, with demonstrators demanding the deportation of foreigners living in South Africa illegally. In Durban, riot police were deployed to the city centre after reports that shops owned by foreign nationals were looted. Sepo Mposula is a community leader there.
4: The disappointment, actually, it is directed at this government, a government that does not listen to its people. People have been complaining about the influx of foreigners in the country. And the government is

0: instead of addressing the problem, you know, now there was this court judgment. And you'll remember that there was 600 million that was spent to monitor South Africans instead of addressing the issue of illegal migration.
1: But the government said the violence was triggered by people spreading deliberately false information about the court ruling. It said the judgment did not automatically grant refugee status or permanent residence to undocumented migrants. In South Africa, migrants are often blamed for taking jobs, fueling crime, and putting a strain on public services. Claims that social scientists say are not supported by evidence. 3 decades since the end of apartheid, the country remains deeply unequal, with about a third of the population out of work. Despite this, it remains Africa's largest economy and continues to attract workers from other parts of the continent.
2: Richard Hamilton. British police investigating the King's brother, Andrew Mountbatten Windsor, have accepted that the warrants they used to search his homes earlier this year were unlawful. He was arrested by officers in February on suspicion of misconduct in public office, after which he launched a challenge over the legality of the warrants. The investigation, in connection with his links to the late sex offender Jeffrey Epstein, is ongoing. The former prince has always denied any wrongdoing. Our correspondent Lucy Manning was in court and has this report.
3: On the 19th of February, his 66th birthday, Andrew Mountbatten Windsor was arrested very publicly on suspicion of misconduct in public office. In the full glare of the media, Thames Valley police searched the King's brother's home at Sandringham and his former address, the Royal Lodge at Windsor. But at the High Court today, it was revealed that in July, Thames Valley police had accepted that the search warrants they had applied for and that an Old Bailey judge had granted weren't lawful. The judge in this hearing, Mr. Justice Hilliard, who wasn't involved in granting the original warrants, said a significant error had been made in the application and granting of the warrants. They were found to be unlawful because confidential business material may have been gathered during the searches, and that wasn't legally covered by the warrants issued. Nick Vamos is the former head of special crime at the Crown Prosecution Service.
4: It's not actually that unusual in these kind of cases. The police don't have a great record of applying for search warrants. They often make mistakes, but this should have gone under so many noses before it went to court that it's really amazing that they still managed to make a basic error. The police were reviewed several years ago and they changed their processes, and it's embarrassing that they're still getting things wrong.
3: Thames Valley Police agreed the warrants had been issued incorrectly by the court, but they still want to use the evidence gathered and have applied to the court to lawfully do so. Andrew Mountbatten Windsor opposes that. In a statement, the force said its inquiries into him remain ongoing, and Mr. Justice Hilliard said the fact that the search warrants had been quashed didn't bring the investigation to an end or mean the whole of the investigation was unlawful. Joshua Rosenberg is a legal expert and says the police can apply under another part of the law to retain the evidence.
5: The investigation continues. The police have not had to give back the material they seized, written material, electronic material, we don't know the details of it. The reason for that is they can go back to court and say, we should have been able to get this under Section 9, we should have been entitled to this material, and we want to hang on to it until you sort it out. That's going to take some time. In the meantime, they hang on to it and the investigation continues.
3: Andrew Mountbatten Windsor has always denied any wrongdoing in relation to Jeffrey Epstein. He has won this court victory, but his legal battle continues.
2: Lucy Manning. You're listening to the newsroom from the BBC World Service. The technology giant Microsoft has become the latest company to be suspended from a high-profile US visa program that hires skilled foreign workers on a permanent basis. Announcing the government's decision, the US Vice President J.D. Vance accused Microsoft of abusing the system and giving away American jobs.
6: Microsoft laid off last year 6,000 American workers. At the same time, the company benefited from 6,300 H-1B visas and almost 3,000 green cards. In other words, if you do the math, for every worker that Microsoft laid off, they replaced that worker with 1.5 foreign indentured servants. Now, that is a scandalous system that we've allowed in this country for far too long. But thanks to the work of this task force and thanks to the empowerment of the President of the United States, we're going to stop it. We have decided to suspend the PERM program for Microsoft, which means they'll no longer be able to take those H-1Bs and apply for permanent resident status within the United States of America.
2: Microsoft says most of the relevant visa applications in the last fiscal year were for existing employees rather than to hire new workers. Our North America correspondent Daniel Bush told me more.
7: Vice President J.D. Vance made the announcement for the Trump administration that Microsoft and other companies are abusing green card programs, the H-1B visa and J-1 visa programs in particular. These are programs that allow companies to recruit foreign workers and international students for highly specialized fields such as technology, engineering, and others. This is a part of a longstanding argument by the Trump administration that these jobs should be going to American workers, but supporters of these programs argue that they actually grow the U.S. economy and allow companies like Microsoft and others to fill these highly skilled jobs.
8: Yeah, because Mr. Vance is suggesting that Microsoft laid off about 6,000 U.S. workers, hired a similar number from overseas. But as you said, highly specialized, just because it laid some off, it doesn't mean that the people it hired are doing exactly the same thing or could do exactly the same thing.
7: That's exactly right. And in fact, in a statement, Microsoft pushed back on the administration, said it would provide more information on its H-1B visa hires. But the company said that the vast majority of the thousands of employees it hired through this program in the last fiscal year were not new hires. These were extensions of existing jobs. This announcement, of course, came just hours before President Trump awarded a prestigious medal to the Microsoft CEO. So awkward politics there. And of course, it also comes just a month or so before an election where the administration and Republicans running for Congress are trying to defend their immigration agenda, including numerous different restrictions to people trying to enter the United States legally.
8: Yeah, as you've kind of hinted there, there's presumably an awful lot of politics going on here, with immigration being a very big political issue.
7: That's right. And the administration now has argued for months that these visas are being abused by these companies, that they're bad for the American economy. And it fits into the argument by President Trump, by J.D. Vance, that this America First agenda is intended to boost the American economy by prioritizing U.S. workers and by trying to ensure that those jobs do not go to people coming from overseas. And it remains to be seen whether voters will buy it. And certainly polls show that although some Republicans still remain very supportive of President Trump's immigration agenda, it has lost a lot of support with Democrats and with some independent voters as well.
8: Isn't it enormously expensive for companies to hire workers through these schemes? Now, presumably they don't do it unless they really need to because of the cost.
7: That's right. It's costly. It's a time-consuming process. These are very highly specialized visa programs intended to recruit specific workers in science, technology, engineering, jobs that these companies say are difficult to fill with those high-skilled workers inside the United States. So companies like Microsoft spend years building these programs up, going through the work of the visa application process on behalf of these job recruits. So it's something that they invest a lot in and will likely push back, as Microsoft already has on the administration, to try and keep these visas in place.
2: Daniel Bush in Washington. It appears that catching a bus in Ukraine means taking your life in your hands. On Thursday, more than 30 people in the eastern city of Kramatorsk were killed in a Russian airstrike on two buses. The Ukrainian president, Volodymyr Zelensky, has said that the attack will not go unanswered. Kramatorsk, a city on the front line of the war, is regularly targeted by Russian forces to cut off supply routes used by the Ukrainian military. From there, Dan Johnson sent this report.
9: Footage from Kramatorsk shows paramedics trying to save casualties from the burned wreckage of the two minibuses. They were hit by a glide bomb, a rudimentary weapon made by adding wings to an old Soviet bomb so that it can reach targets further into Ukraine. The regional head of government for Donetsk said some of the bodies couldn't yet be identified because of the severity of the attack. He said civilian transport was being deliberately targeted to maximize casualties and that he could no longer risk the lives of passengers or drivers, and so bus services in Kramatorsk and nearby Slovyansk have been suspended. The two cities are part of Ukraine's so-called fortress belt of frontline towns which have been under prolonged and intense bombardment. Across the country, bridges, petrol stations and railway lines have been increasingly targeted as Russian attacks have stepped up over recent weeks. Yesterday, 22 people died in a strike on an apartment block a few hours from Kyiv. British Foreign Secretary Ed Miliband, on his first visit to Ukraine, was shown the damage by President Volodymyr Zelensky.
10: Today we're announcing more sanctions on Russia, on the war machine of Putin, on the shadow fleet, on the oil companies, on the crypto, on the financing of the war. We are here to announce more humanitarian support. We are here to announce more support for energy. And I believe I speak on behalf of the British people that we stand with you.
9: President Zelensky said the Kramatorsk strike would not go unanswered and said Vladimir Putin deserved a strong reaction from the world.
11: He wants escalations as much as possible. That's why we need to work all together. Europeans can't push him. I mean this, but they can help us and this will push him to negotiations. But Americans can do more. I think President Trump can do more. And he has, between us, has to do more. Because so many losses.
9: It's reported delegations from Russia and Ukraine will have separate meetings with the Americans in Washington over the next few days in a possible step towards peace negotiations, which the Ukrainian president said earlier this week he was ready for, despite the surge in Russian attacks.
2: Dan Johnson. The nationwide student protests in France show no sign of ending. There were more than 500 arrests in the latest protests on Thursday, with clashes between police and demonstrators in some areas, including in central Paris. It comes as the government has announced it will deploy more teachers to some schools. Hugh Schofield in Paris is following the story.
12: Over the last couple of weeks, it's been thousands of arrests, mainly of young people. But how many of these people arrested are from the lycée? How many of them people who attach themselves to the protest is a big question, but most of them are young people. And it's not going away, and it's at the ends of these rallies that the diehards stay behind and start smashing, causing trouble, setting fire to things, and then the police move in to disperse them, and that's when you get these clashes which are very televisual and, you know, send shockwaves around the country and around the world, because once again it's riot police moving in against teenagers. But it is something that, to a certain extent, both sides are kind of playing a part here. The teenagers know that the police will act in this way, and the police do what they do. The Prime Minister appeared on television and made much about this sort of process of negotiation and discussion in schools and so on, but that was just a sort of blatant admission that he had nothing to give. And what the government is hoping to do is play the long game, hope that the students get worn out. There are school holidays approaching in a week. The weather is changing, rain's coming. All this helps the government. And with the elections coming, we can predict a very, very unstable few months ahead.
2: The Canadian poet, writer and translator Anne Carson has won this year's Nobel Prize for Literature. The 76-year-old has written more than 20 books, including Autobiography of Red, a modern retelling of a Greek myth which explores love and gay identity. She's been living in Iceland for several years, and the country's national broadcaster, RUV, stopped her on a windy hillside and asked for her reaction to winning the prize.
13: Crazy. I think they're all crazy. Well, you know, it's crazy.
14: Did you know beforehand, or when did you receive the news yourself?
13: Just now. I mean, yeah, right now.
14: You were on a call with the people from the Nobel Committee?
13: Yes.
14: What was the conversation like?
13: Same as this, rather halting. They have, yeah, the usual questions, and I have no answers.
14: Do you think this in any way changes your readership?
13: Well, I guess the publisher hopes so.
2: The prize, worth around $1.2 million, was given after the Nobel Committee praised her bold and inventive work. More details from Colin Patterson.
15: Kanadensiska författaren Anne Carson.
16: The moment the Canadian poet Anne Carson was announced as the recipient of this year's Nobel Prize for Literature. For once, the winner was one of the pre-ceremony favourites. The writer, who is 76, combines poetry and prose, with one of her best-known works, 1998's Autobiography of Red, reworking a Greek poem about Hercules into a gay coming-of-age story. The Academy said she had been chosen for her bold and inventive oeuvre that, in playful dialogue with the classical tradition, has created new forms for contemporary literature. The permanent secretary of the Swedish Academy, Ingrid Carlberg, said she broke the news to Anne Carson in a phone call.
15: She was very taken by surprise. We didn't have so much time to speak, all she could had time to tell me was that she is for the moment in Iceland, where she's listening to the wind.
16: The prize is worth 12 million Swedish krona and will be awarded on the 10th of December.
2: The International Space Station hurtles around the Earth above our heads at 28,000 kilometres an hour. Earlier, while it was directly over the town of Wick in the very north of Scotland, children on Earth below were able to ask questions directly of Jofjör Kutrick, an astronaut living and working aboard the space station. Here's some of their conversation.
17: This is Rory. Which one thing do movies always get wrong about space? Over.
18: Good question, Rory. I would say how easy everything is. Nothing up here is easy. Everything is hard, even brushing your teeth, and they gloss over a lot of the small points.
19: This is Florence. How does the food taste in space compare to here on Earth? Over.
18: Florence, because the microgravity affects your sinuses, everything tastes a little bit different. Sometimes good, sometimes bad. For me, I love coffee on planet Earth, but up here it tastes a little bit different. Doesn't taste quite like coffee to me, and that's causing me to not drink so much.
20: This is Fergus. What experiment were you most excited to work on? Over.
18: I'm working on a lot of experiments that are designed to enable astronauts to live in space for longer periods of time. So someday, maybe on the moon for, say, a year. But we have a lot of science we have to figure out first, and that's some of what we're working on up here that I enjoy. Over.
21: This is Isabella. Do astronauts get space sick like getting car sick? Over.
18: Isabella, great question. We typically get sick at the start of the missions as we adapt to microgravity. So it's like a couple of days of basically being car sick. Over.
2: Astronaut Jofjör Kutrick aboard the International Space Station getting a gentle grilling from pupils at Wick High School in Scotland and ending this edition of the newsroom.
22: We're glad to have you with us. In 60 Minutes, Tech Life is finding out about supercomputers.
23: So a supercomputer is a very large computer that we use to solve really big scientific research problems where we can calculate answers to the questions we have on a big computer. And they are at the very, very leading edge of all computing technology.
22: Then it's Outlook.
24: Capturing giant waves on film, a near miss with a shark, and surviving the bends. It may sound like a nightmare, but for cinematographer Mike Prickett, these are risks that come with the job he loves. Coming up, Despair and Glory at Sea.
22: And at 3:30 GMT, Heart and Soul meets volunteers salvaging Jamaica's sacred spaces destroyed by Hurricane Melissa.
25: We can lose everything, but we still have people. We still have our families, we still have our friends. But if you have community, then you'll be okay.
22: With news every half hour, this is the BBC World Service.
26: This is the BBC World Service, and coming up after the news, the global story. In France, protests that began with high school students in September have grown, engulfing the nation and leading to thousands of people taking to the streets, in some cases with violent police clashes. What are these protests actually about, and why could a crisis in France have implications for the rest of Europe and beyond? Join me, Asma Khalid, in 2 minutes.
27: BBC News with David Harper. The US Defence Secretary Pete Hegseth has said the public will be able to watch the execution by firing squad of the man convicted of the 2009 mass shooting at Fort Hood military base. A Pentagon official told the BBC that the execution of Nidal Hassan would be live-streamed. The Ukrainian President Volodymyr Zelensky has said a deadly Russian strike on two buses in the frontline city of Kramatorsk will not go unanswered. Mr. Zelensky urged world leaders to react harshly. Ukraine has continued to strike Russian targets, including a large oil refinery in Omsk. The US Vice President J.D. Vance says Microsoft is among companies suspended from a key visa program. He accused the company of replacing American workers with what he called foreign indentured servants. Microsoft said the vast majority of its US employees were Americans. France's education minister has promised to deploy 3,000 substitute teachers to help the country's high schools. It follows days of protests by students and teachers calling for better conditions. The first hurricane of the Atlantic season has strengthened to Category 2 as it heads towards the southern United States. Hurricane Isaias has already forced the closure of more than half of oil production in the Gulf. A riot at a prison in the Mexican state of Sinaloa has left 10 people dead and 16 injured. Security officials said one of those killed was a visitor to El Castillo Penitentiary, and the remaining nine were inmates. Adidas is suing the Australian fashion brand White Fox for selling and advertising clothes with a four-striped design. It argues it is deceptively similar to the German company's distinct three-stripe logo. White Fox has declined to comment. The Great Mosque of Aleppo in Syria has been reopened to worshippers after years of restoration. The ancient mosque was near the centre of fighting between pro-Assad and rebel forces during the civil war. BBC News.
26: Last Friday, I sent a text to my co-host, Tristan Redman, who, as you all might know, has lived in Paris for years and has covered quite a few French protests over his career. I wrote to Tristan and asked, is everything okay in France? I keep seeing these reports of protests. Tristan wrote me back, and I want to read you all his response. Hey, yeah, high school students are demonstrating about the state of public education. It's been unusually aggressive considering most of them are actually kids, police using riot gear and what have you, but it's limited to certain spots. Still, he added, the feeling of a country creaking at the seams deepens. Since Tristan's somewhat ominous message, the situation has become more serious and more volatile. On Monday, a 15-year-old was seriously injured during the protests. The boy's hand was blown off during a confrontation between police and demonstrators, leading France to suspend the use of stun grenades for policing. On Tuesday, the protests grew and spread with high school students being joined by national unions, and hundreds of thousands took to the streets. And as we are recording, more major protests are expected. From the BBC, I'm Asma Khalid in Washington, D.C. And today on The Global Story, what is going on in France? And why should the rest of the world pay attention?
0: They've closed the schools, the universities, because they're very terrified of what's happening.
26: Coming up later in the show, we're going to hear from a student who has been protesting in Paris.
0: The youth will not let them keep funding war and keep funding rich people instead of giving money for our future.
26: But before that, to understand the backstory here, I wanted to turn to Tristan. Before Tristan and I hosted this show, we had long careers as journalists out in the field. And for Tristan, a lot of that time was in France. He actually lives in Paris. That's where his kids go to school. It's his home. Which means, over the years, he has covered a number of French protests. And so I actually wanted to begin with the central question of what is actually happening in France?
1: Well, Asma, on Tuesday, the pictures went around the world. There were demonstrations across more than 40 towns and cities in France, hundreds of thousands of people on the streets. There were scenes of bins being burnt, riot police out, students, high school students primarily, protesting, calling for better education conditions in their high schools. They say their schools are underfunded. They say, you know, the roofs are leaking, the teachers are absent, they're not paid enough. And they say that the conditions under which they're learning have just become impossible. Now, those protests started off small. They were organized by high school student unions, but they've gained momentum. And this week, they've been joined by other groups, including nationwide trade unions, which led to these demonstrations across the country on Tuesday. Organizers say more than 500,000 people took part in these protests. Police say around 250,000 out there supporting the high school students in their calls for more state funding for education, and also to express a more generalized dissatisfaction with the way the country is being run. And look, French demonstrations, this is a well-practiced, well-oiled machine. You get out in the streets of Paris, there are people by the sides of the street. You know, there's always a bunch of people selling merguez sausage, hot dogs. You have these vans going down the street with massive speakers on the roof, kind of pulsing out, you know, demonstration songs.
3: Sounds a bit like a festival.
1: I mean, there's definitely a festival element to it, yeah. But there's also been violence in these protests. So, as you mentioned earlier on, a 15-year-old boy at a demonstration in the north of France had his hand blown off on Monday. Now, this week, in reaction to that, the police said that they were going to scale back some of their tactics because that shocked people, even though, look, unfortunately, violence in French demonstrations is not uncommon. You know, if you think back to the Gilets Jaunes, the yellow vest demonstrations back in 2018, 2019, I remember interviewing people who'd lost eyes, who'd had their hands blown off in those demonstrations. This, unfortunately, is something that happens. But for it to happen to a child, a 15-year-old, is something that has really shocked people. And the police have had to take stock of that and react. And they've said they're no longer going to use some of their more aggressive tactics in handling these demonstrations.
3: Tristan, you described the situation of high school students protesting. Was there an immediate catalyst? And the reason I ask this is I usually think of protests in the United States springing up as a result of something that took place. Like, you know, for example, the mass protests we saw after the murder of George Floyd here a couple of years ago in the United States.
1: There isn't really one thing that set this all off in terms of a kind of key moment, one thing that happened to one person. It all started in mid-September when some students decided to come to the aid of some teachers who were on strike about pay and working conditions. Unions got involved, and it's kind of grown organically from there. The organizers of these demonstrations, at their origin, were high school student unions. Now, the idea that high school students should be formed into unions.
3: Are you talking about union like a labor union?
1: Yeah, almost exactly like a labor union.
3: Oh, interesting. So it's not just like a club?
1: Well, sort of. It's a thing which goes back decades. Union culture is very much a part of French society, and student unions are often seen as a way for high school students to take their first steps in kind of organized political life, so to speak. You'll often see that politicians on the left, you know, grown-up politicians on the left in France started their political careers in high school student unions. So it sounds very alien to anyone who's not in France, who's not familiar with this idea of student unions, but they are a real thing, and here they are being taken very seriously.
3: You mentioned demands, Tristan, so let's talk more about that. What are the specific demands that the students have? I mean, if they want better public education, I don't know, that sounds kind of admirable that students are demanding a better quality schooling.
1: Well, I mean, yes, you could separate their demands into two things. Think of them as the present and the future. In the present, they say that the conditions in their schools are deplorable. They say class sizes are too large. You know, there are reports of people saying there aren't even any chairs in their school. Sometimes they have to do lessons standing up. So that's all about kind of funding of public services in the present. And students are saying that they can't get the education that they need because there just isn't the money to educate them. But there's also a concern about the future here. So young people in France are worried about what happens to them when they finish their studies. They're worried about AI. They're worried about what kind of jobs they might be for them to go to in the future.
3: That's a very universal feeling these days.
1: Yeah, exactly. And, you know, they say that they're scared about the future. So it's a really serious question for them, what's going on at the moment. And Asma, I've been speaking to a student in Paris. She's called Alice. She studies at Sciences Po, which is the kind of political sciences elite school in Paris. It's well known for its student activism. Here's what she told me.
0: So I'm Alice, 20 years old. I'm part of l'Union Étudiante, the biggest student union in France, and currently a student at Sciences Po.
1: So you've been out protesting for the last few days. Why are you protesting?
0: The movement started because some students, high school students, in the suburb of Paris, had no professors in some disciplines. And this is very inequalitarian compared to the Parisian high schools that have plenty of teachers, better fundings, especially private schools. So the movement really started for equality and better financial means and fundings for education and for our future.
1: just to be clear, Alice, the core of this demonstration is by high school students. You're a university student. Why have you joined the high school students?
0: It's really all youth in the streets together. So this movement is really both high school students and university students, and we share the same problems, especially for our future.
1: What do you want from them? What are the demands? What would you like to see them do?
0: We've published a website with 10 urgent measures and demands for the youth. We demand 10 billion fundings for the youth, higher grants for students, fundings for education, better school times hours, renovation of establishments because our roofs are currently collapsing like on our heads in some of the high schools. We demand 150,000 rooms in universities. If you have many people are unable to enter universities because there's no room left.
1: Mm-hmm.
0: So we want more of that.
1: What are you seeing on the ground during these protests? You know, there have been images going around the world of what's been happening, not just in Paris, but in other French cities. What's been your experience during protests?
0: I think those protests are very impressive and historic. I've been protesting for 4 years now, and those are the biggest one I've seen from the youth. We had 90% of universities blocked, 2,000 high schools blocked as well. And we had massive protests today, especially in front of Sciences Po, with barricades being dressed in the streets. So, yeah, those protests are very impressive. But we also see very high repression from the police and a lot of violence. So, yeah, I think it's very impressive, but the violence is very shocking as well.
1: Well, I mean, there have been accusations of violence on both sides, haven't there? That there have been agitators within the demonstrations. There have been accusations against the police who've been involved. Are you hopeful that the demonstrations are going to bring about change?
0: Yes, I think the government is really scared and terrified of this movement. They've closed the schools, the universities, because they are very terrified of what's happening. And I think it has now to invest in the youth and into our future, because the youth will not let them keep funding war and keep funding rich people instead of giving money for our future. And we will continue this movement until we get victory.
1: Are you going to be demonstrating again on Thursday?
0: Yes, we have plenty of gatherings happening on Thursday, tomorrow, in many of France regions, and I think we will be plenty in the streets again and next week as well until we gain victory.
1: Thanks so much for your time, Alice. It's been very interesting to talk with you. Stay safe.
0: Thank you.
3: It was really interesting. Have we seen elected officials, school administration, anybody willing to make concessions to what these student demands are?
1: So, look, the government has said that they are taking the students' demands seriously. The reality is they don't have that much latitude to do too much about it because the bank accounts of the government are stretched thin, if not absolutely empty. And, you know, the critics of the demonstrations are saying that some schools have been partially burnt or ransacked in places, and that that's going to cost even more money to repair, money that is already incredibly thin on the ground. And
3: meaning they've been burned throughout these protests, you're saying?
1: Well, yes. I mean, there have been fires in some schools, and, you know, some school leaders are saying, you know, hundreds of thousands of euros of damage have been done by the protesters, and that's just making the situation worse, not better. So, you know, the government doesn't have a lot of capacity right now to do much about this, and that's something of intense concern, not just for students, but for leaders. You know, like, how are they going to get themselves out of this situation? It's really unclear.
3: I also want to understand where the energy for these protests is coming from beyond students, because these aren't just student protests at this point anymore in France. Is there a leader of this movement at this point?
1: Well, that is an absolutely key question right now, Asma, because the debate around the demonstrations is really evolving. 6 months out from the presidential election, everything is political right now. And so there have been a lot of accusations that the demonstrations have been fomented by a man called Jean-Luc Mélenchon, who is the far left leader in France.
3: Okay.
1: He's a guy who's been around for a very long time. He has a party called La France Insoumise, which roughly translates as France Unbowed. Think of him roughly as a French equivalent of Bernie Sanders. He's quite a controversial figure in French politics. Polls at the moment suggest that there is a very good chance that the French presidential election in 2027 could come down to a runoff between, on the one hand, Jean-Luc Mélenchon on the far left and Marine Le Pen, the far right leader. So, as you can imagine, people on the French right are not missing the opportunity of blaming Jean-Luc Mélenchon and his party for what's going on. They say that Jean-Luc Mélenchon has instrumentalized these demonstrations, that he is whipping them up, making them worse. Well, Jean-Luc Mélenchon has been speaking out. He put out a video on social media, quite a long speech with him sitting behind a desk, looking somewhat presidential with like a worker's helmet on the shelf behind him. You know, he kind of styles himself as a sort of old school hard left leader. He has used words like police savagery. He called on people to go to the streets to confront the police for this. And people have interpreted that as a call for ramping up the tensions in the street. On the other hand, Mélenchon himself and his political party say he's simply calling on people to go to the streets to demonstrate about their legitimate political demands. Students on the streets say, look, that is being entirely exaggerated. We have our own political agency. We don't need Jean-Luc Mélenchon to make us demonstrate. We're doing it because we have legitimate demands. So a lot of the students deny it. It is absolutely the case that some people from the far left have been participating in the demonstrations. That's not unusual. I think it's unclear to what extent LFI, this party, have responsibility for starting the demonstrations. It's a very political question. Marine Le Pen has been blaming Jean-Luc Mélenchon for some of the unrest. He would obviously deny it.
3: The picture you paint, Tristan, is so different than the narrative we have heard here in the United States amongst some on the right, including the president of the United States. On Monday, President Trump posted on social media that these protests were the result of, in his words, out of control mass migration. He went on to write, this isn't about schools. This is about Islam wanting to take over a once great country. We also heard from the U.S. ambassador to the United Nations, Mike Waltz, and likewise, the conservative commentator Ben Shapiro, who hosts a pretty popular podcast, described this movement as a cautionary tale for Americans. Is there any truth to this narrative that they are depicting?
1: We've seen time and time again members of the Trump administration focusing on stories of unrest, not just in France, but in Europe more widely. You know, we saw it quite recently in Spain, in the enclave of Ceuta in North Africa, when we had an influx of migrants coming into that Spanish territory in North Africa. This is a different story. This isn't about migration. This is a movement about economic problems, the ability of the government to pay for public services. This is about education. France is not without its problems to do with immigration. Immigration is going to be a major issue when it comes to the French presidential election. It's no secret that that's one of the main reasons why Marine Le Pen is among the favorites to win the election next year, because she says that she'll come down hard on illegal immigration to the country. It's not that that is not an issue in France. It's just not the issue here.
3: And even Marine Le Pen, is she describing these, you know, student-led protests as being about immigration? Even her version is not matching up, you're saying, with what some on the right in the U.S. are saying.
1: She's not. I mean, That's not to say that she's not involved in the politics around all of this. She hasn't shied away from accusing Jean-Luc Mélenchon, as we've already discussed, of fomenting the demonstrations. She is presenting this week her economic program for France for the election. She has ring-fenced education spending in that economic program. So, you know, she's sensitive to the question. She is not suggesting that these demonstrations are being caused by immigration in France. It's just not something which is on the table.
3: I want to go back to something that Mélenchon, the far-left leader, spoke to in his video earlier. He described these protests as the most powerful since 1968. Can you explain that to me? I mean, look, the 1960s was a really politically volatile era here in the United States. What was going on in France during this time period?
1: Well, I mean, 1968 was a volatile moment all around the world. If you think back to, for example, the Prague Spring in 1968, well, France had its own spring. It was May 1968.
4: France, May 1968. A nation of strikes, of violence. A country paralyzed across its length and breadth. The simmering of unrest amongst its student population rapidly boiled, then boiled over. Citizens from every walk of life, from every class, became involved.
1: University students, primarily on the Paris left bank, demonstrated for weeks.
4: Quickly, the situation reverted to ugly street warfare, with riot police giving no quarter and getting none in return.
1: There were, you know, famous pictures of them throwing cobblestones at police officers, hunkering down in university buildings and producing student newspapers and famous art pamphlets and posters. And they were calling for the resignation of the then president of France, Charles de Gaulle at the time.
4: General de Gaulle's personal strength had failed to bring the nation back into line. He had called for a referendum on his leadership for June 16th, but has said he might retire at the end of the year, an indication that he expects to win that referendum.
1: He didn't immediately resign, but by the end of the next year, he had gone. Charles de Gaulle was a totemic figure in French 20th century history, and the fact that students played a role in his eventual downfall speaks to the capacity of students to play a role in the political process in France. And 1968 is this kind of moment that a lot of people refer back to as a kind of moment of hope and change for the future, 1960s counterculture protest. A lot of French people think of France before 1968 and France after 1968, that it was this kind of transformative moment that dragged France into the modern era. And there are still a lot of politicians in the French system who cut their teeth in that era as French student protesters.
3: You know, that's really striking, Tristan, because some of the headlines I've seen here in the U.S. press, they read, "France in crisis. Discontent grips France." It seems to be much bigger and broader than student protests. It is this sense that something is going on in France, whether it's a fiscal crisis, a political crisis, but that France seems to be almost at the cusp of a tipping point. Does it feel like that in France?
1: From a distance, from outside of France, it does look like protests like this are things that happen all the time. And to some extent, that's true.
3: You said it, Tristan. But yes, we do think, oh, the French, they're protesting again about something.
1: And to some extent, it is true. Protests are part of the fabric of life in France, especially at this time of year. This is actually known as part of protest season. After the summer vacation, you have this thing called the rentrée, which is when everyone comes back from holiday and goes back to school and goes back to work. And people do their rentrée. They publish books for the rentrée. They have political conferences and they have political demonstrations for the rentrée. There is a lot of myth-making about protests in France. The French people are never happy. They're just a bunch of discontents and, you know, they should just go home and, you know, get on with life like the rest of us. And that's not quite how things are seen in France. French people believe that protesting is an important duty. It's not all French people, but a lot of French people believe that protesting is part of their democratic duty. It's part of the conversation that happens between voters, citizens on the one hand, and governments on the other. And it's part of the normal political protest. So, you know, on any given week in France, in Paris, you'll see protests of some description happening on a Wednesday afternoon or a Saturday. Not necessarily of this scale right now. This is something bigger, but it is an important part of French society. But that said, there is a deep feeling right now in France that things are not working. People are worried for the future. There is a budget crisis. There is very, very little money for public spending. And in a country where a large proportion of the workforce are employed by the government as civil servants in one form or another, that's something which frightens people, because public spending is a motor of the economy. People are worried about where growth is coming from. People are worried about what the future, not just of France is, but of Europe more widely. Now, that sense of malaise is driving people to go to the political extremes, arguably, as we've already discussed, so on the far left and the far right.
3: On that note, Tristan, thank you for being our guest on The Global Story today.
1: Thanks for having me, Asma. I'm sorry to be quite somber about things. I hope I can come back with better news on the show soon.

That's it for our show today. Our guest, if I may call him that, as you all may know, is my co-host Tristan Redman, longtime resident and journalist in France. 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We have new episodes every weekday. Thanks, as always, for spending some time with us, and we'll be back again tomorrow.

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4: This is Alex Ritson with the newsroom. The Pentagon says it will live stream the firing squad execution of a former army officer convicted of a mass shooting on a US military base.
5: It hadn't been since World War II since we've done that. Well, I kind of like the mentality we had in World War II, which was win, which was understand when the enemy attacks you, you need to stand your ground.
4: Ukraine promises retaliation for a Russian airstrike on two buses which killed more than 30 people. Britain's former Prince Andrew wins his claim against the police over their raids on his homes. Microsoft is banned from sponsoring foreign workers to get highly skilled technical jobs in the US. And the Scottish children speaking to the astronauts on the International Space Station as they pass overhead.
6: This is Rory. Which one thing do movies always get wrong about space? Over.
7: Good question, Rory. I would say how easy everything is. Nothing up here is easy. Everything is hard.
4: First the news.
8: BBC News with David Harper. The US Defense Secretary Pete Hegseth has said the public will be able to watch the execution by firing squad of the man convicted of the 2009 mass shooting at Fort Hood military base. Nidal Hassan killed 13 unarmed soldiers and injured dozens more. The last public execution in the United States was held in 1936. Ione Wells reports from Washington.
9: U.S. defense officials have now said that Nidal Hassan will not just face a firing squad of soldiers, a plan signed off by President Trump, but that it will also be live-streamed. Previously, the defense secretary, Pete Hegseth, had said we'll make sure that people are able to watch it. Hassan was a U.S. Army psychiatrist who later said in court he believed he was protecting Muslims and the Taliban by shooting the soldiers, but apologized for any mistakes. The court heard that he had spoken online with an alleged al-Qaeda-linked cleric.
8: Ukraine's president Volodymyr Zelensky has said a deadly Russian strike on two buses in the frontline city of Kramatorsk will not go unanswered. Ukrainian officials say more than 30 people were killed in the attack and about 20 were wounded. Mr. Zelensky urged world leaders to react harshly to what he called a wave of Russian escalation. Ukraine has continued to strike Russian targets. The US Vice President J.D. Vance says Microsoft is among companies that have been suspended from a key visa program that allows skilled foreign workers to get permanent resident status in America. Daniel Bush is in Washington.
10: J.D. Vance said Microsoft and other companies were abusing the H-1B and J-1 visa programs, which provide green cards for foreign employees in the tech sector, engineering, and other specialized fields. He alleged they were being used to undercut American workers and replace them with what he called foreign indentured servants. Supporters say the visas help companies to fill high-skilled jobs and grow the U.S. economy. Microsoft said that the vast majority of its employees in the United States were Americans and that workers brought in on H-1B visas were paid the same as any others doing comparable work.
8: The first hurricane of the Atlantic season has strengthened to Category 2 in the Gulf of Mexico's warm waters as it heads towards the southern United States. Hurricane Isaias is forecast to make landfall in Florida, Alabama, or Mississippi overnight between Friday and Saturday. It has already forced the closure of more than half of oil production in the Gulf.

this morning in the name of Jesus. We give you all the glory and the praise and the honor. This morning we ascribe all glory to your holy name. This morning, blessed be the name of our God. He's worthy of it all. Somebody's thanking the Lord. Well, you welcome to Atmosphere of Victory right here on Joy 99.7 FM. It's a blessing to always come your way this morning. Thank you for allowing us into your space. Whether you are home, whether you are driving, whether you are at work, wherever you find yourself, the Bible says that blessed is he who comes in the name of the Lord. The scripture says that let us come boldly to the throne of grace, that we may obtain mercy and find grace. This morning, by the mercies of God, by the grace of God, that we have access before the throne of grace in which we stand. And to God alone be all the glory. To God alone be all the praise. Well, I trust that you are doing well. This morning, we're singing about Jesus. My God.

Oh, thank you, Lord. This morning we give you glory. We give you praise. This morning we give you all the honor. We give you all the adoration. This morning, blessed be the name of the Lord. Well, we're going to sing "You Deserving, You Deserving." Then right after that, we're going to get into the word. Then we get back into prayer. Okay. So he deserves it. You deserving. Wherever you are, rise up as we sing to the Lord.

This morning he deserves our praise. He deserves our worship. The Bible says, let everything that has breath praise the Lord. He deserves it all.

Love is the love of the world's greatest.

That one, I got that one, I

One drop, like a lot of money, one drop, like a lot of money, one drop, like a lot of money, one drop, like a lot of money, one drop, like a lot of money, one drop, like a lot of money, one drop, like a lot of money, one drop, like a lot of money, one drop, like a lot of money, one drop, like a lot of money, one drop, like a lot of money, one drop, like a lot of money, one drop, like a lot of money, one drop, like a lot of money, one drop, like a lot of money, one drop, like a lot of money, one drop, like a lot of money, one drop, like a lot of money, one drop, like a lot of money, one drop, like a lot of money, one drop, like a lot of money, one drop, like a lot of money, one drop, like a lot of money, one drop, like a lot of money, one drop, like a lot of money, one drop, like a lot of money, one drop, like a lot of money, one drop, like a lot of money, one drop, like a lot of money, one drop, like a lot of money, one drop, like a lot of money, one drop, like a lot of money, one drop, like a lot of money, one drop, like a lot of money, one drop,

Oh, thank you, Lord. You deserving by doing sin. Oh, you can. This morning we say you deserve it. You deserve it. Blessed be your holy name. Glory to God. Hallelujah. He's worthy of it all. Father, this morning we bless your name. This morning we give you praise. This morning we give you glory. Ancient of days, rock of ages, blessed I am, King of kings, the only wise God. Thank you, Baba. We love you, Lord, and we bless you and we glorify you. We give you praise. Thank you, Father. Thank you, Lord. Deserving all our praise. Deserving all our worship. Oh, Father, this morning we affirm that you deserve it. You deserve it. You deserve it. Hallelujah. Now, I want us to pray one prayer. Okay, one or two prayers. Then we get into the word. Then we get back into prayer. You know, yesterday the emphasis was on hearing the word. Because it is the hearing that builds faith. For how shall they call on the one they've not believed? And how shall they believe when they have not heard? And how shall they hear without a preacher? So the hearing of the word. For faith cometh by hearing. And hearing the rhema, the word of God. So this morning we're going to pray. Okay, you want to ask the Lord that he will empower you to hear the word. The hearing of the word. That's what builds faith, okay? Now remember, they came to hear and to be healed. They came to hear and to be what? Healed. Now Paul said that if Christ did not, you know, if he did not rise, if he was not risen from, if he is not risen from the dead, then our preaching is useless. Then your faith is also useless. The connection between the preaching, the hearing, and the faith. Remember the man who was crippled from the mother's womb at Lystra, Acts chapter 14, 9 to 11. The man heard Paul speaking. Then Paul, observing the man had faith to be healed, he said with a loud voice, "Stand up on your feet." Then he leaped up. Then he began to walk. So the hearing is what builds the faith. The hearing. The hearing. The hearing. You must be hearing the word. Hearing the word. Hearing the word. The hearing. The hearing. So we are praying this morning that the Lord will empower us to hear the word. The word. The word. The grace to hear the word. That even as we are hearing the word, that the Spirit of God will grant us understanding of the word. The name of Jesus, that the Spirit of God will open the eyes of understanding by the empowerment of the Holy Ghost. The name of Jesus, Abalagan, Wanda Ganda, the Manawada, Lay Babar, one drum, not a Manawada, Babar, Wanda Ganda, the Manawada, Babar, one drum, not a Manawada, Babar, Wanda Ganda, the Manawada, Lay Babar, one drum, not a Manawada, Babar, Wanda Ganda, the Manawada, Wanda Ganda, the Manawada, Babar, one drum, not a Manawada, Babar, Wanda Ganda, the Manawada, Babar, one drum, not a Manawada, Babar,

but by hearing and hearing and hearing and hearing by the word of God, the name of Jesus. For by your strength and by your enablement and by your empowerment that we are hearing the word of God, the name of Jesus, that we are addicted to the hearing of the word. And Mary sat at the feet hearing the teachings of the Lord, the name of Jesus.

The name of Jesus, the grace to hear the word consistently. Heavenly Father, this morning we pray that you will empower us unto the hearing of the word. The name of Jesus. That even as we hear the word, that we receive the understanding of the word. He said that the eyes of your understanding will be enlightened. The name of Jesus, the grace for the hearing of the word, empower us, oh God. The name of Jesus, that we will not be lazy to the hearing of the word. The name of Jesus. One drum, not a man, one drum, not a man, one drum.

The name of Jesus, we pray this morning that grace to hear and to hear the word of God, that we are addicted to the hearing of the word, and we

ears, oh God, the word written, the word spoken, the rhema word, the name of Jesus, the grace to hear the word of God, the discipline to hear the word of God. I pray for Irene,

the name of Jesus. I want us to pray one prayer. James chapter 1 verse 25. But he who looks into the perfect law of liberty, he's talking about the word, and continues in it. Now you can see the continuity. Faith cometh by hearing and hearing. Okay, so the continuity. He says, and continues in it. And then he said, and is not a forgetful hearer, but a doer of the work. This one will be blessed in what he does. Now you can see the blessing is in the doing. Okay, but before the doing, you must not be a forgetful hearer. Sometimes you can hear the word. Now, Refi, but there is a personality living in you who is supposed to remind you of all things. The personality is called the Holy Ghost. Holy Ghost, remind me of the word. One of our members was sharing something with me that last Sunday, when I was preaching, I said that anytime you are lying, the devil is influencing you because he's the father of what? Liars. Then he said yesterday she wanted to lie. Then she remembered the preaching. I said, let me say the truth. The Holy Ghost reminded her of the preaching, of the word. That's the way faith works. So you're going to pray. I am not a forgetful hearer of the word. I am a doer of the word. I am not a forgetful hearer of the word. Holy Ghost, remind me of the word. You are the personality living in me who is supposed to remind me of the word. Now look at the beautiful thing. The Holy Spirit is the author of scripture, okay? He was the one who inspired men to write. So he's the one who can remind you of the word. Because he's the only one who is ever with you everywhere you are. He dwells in you, lives in you permanently. So you are praying this morning. I am not a forgetful hearer of the word, but I am a doer of the word. I am not a forgetful hearer of the word, but I'm a doer of the word. I'm not a forgetful hearer of the word, but I'm a doer of the word. The name of Jesus. That we are not forgetful hearers of the word, but we are doers of the word. The name of Jesus. One drum that I'm gonna wonder, Baba.

0: name of Jesus.
1: Just bless him in your holy name.

think that we are not forgetful hearers of the word, but we are doers of the word. I am not a forgetful hearer of the word, but I am a doer of the word. I am not a forgetful hearer of the word, but I am a doer of the word. You are the fountain in the desert. He's the fountain in the desert. I am not a forgetful hearer of the word, but I'm a doer of the word. Thank you, Holy Spirit. Now, so let's get into the word like some 20 minutes. Then we get back into prayer. Okay, let's get into the word and we come back into prayer. Thank you, Holy Ghost. So yesterday we examined how faith comes, okay? That the primary way faith comes is by hearing and hearing and hearing and hearing the word. So you keep hearing the word. Now, as you are hearing the word, the word of God is building your faith. You may not know it too, but the word is building your faith. And now you have to be conscious, because the more you hear the word, the more you are building your faith.

And why is faith so important? That is the only way we relate with God. There is no other way. We walk by faith and not by sensory perception or sight. It's faith. There is no way you can relate with God outside faith. The only way you can relate with God is by faith. It is faith that made you and I become children of God. It is faith that made us receive the Holy Spirit to come and live inside. It is faith that made the blood of Jesus wash our sins away. Faith. A-G-D-A. Faith. And please listen. This morning we're going to examine. We're going to examine what faith does. What does faith do? So you call it the manifestations of faith, or the doings of faith, or the workings of faith, or the character of faith. So what does faith do? And I'm going to take one today. Number one, faith speaks. That's what I'm dealing with. The speakings of faith. Faith speaks. Faith speaks. Faith does not complain. Faith does not murmur. Faith speaks. It speaks. Faith

speaking of faith. Now go with me to the book of Romans chapter 10, the verse number 6. Romans chapter 10, the verse number 6. Romans chapter 10, the verse number 6. But the righteousness of faith speaks in this way. The righteousness of faith. Now please listen. There are two kinds of righteousness. There is the righteousness which is according to the law. Then there is the righteousness which is according to faith in Christ Jesus. Today, you and I, our righteousness is based on faith in Christ. But I am not dealing with the subject of righteousness. I am dealing with the subject of faith. The Bible says that now that you are righteous by faith, there is a way you must talk. But the righteousness of faith speaks in this way. It speaks in this way. Then he said, do not say in your heart that who will ascend into heaven, that is to bring Christ down from above. Or verse 7, or who would go down, or who would descend into abyss, that is to bring Christ up from the dead. Now, what is he saying? The righteousness of faith does not question the possibilities of God. The righteousness of faith, number two, does not speak impossibilities. He says that the righteousness of faith does not ask that, look, so who will go up and bring Christ down? Or who will go to abyss, hell, and bring Christ out of the dead? It doesn't speak like that.

speak in a certain way. And we remember, we're dealing with the subject, faith speaks. Faith speaks. Now we go to Romans chapter 10. The verse number 8. Romans chapter 10, the verse number 8. But what does it say? Now remember, he was talking about the righteousness of faith. So he's now coming to tell you what the righteousness of faith says. But what does it say? The word is near you. In your heart. In your heart. The word is near you. Okay, in your mouth. And in your heart. Now we're going somewhere. In your where? Your mouth. And in your where? Your heart. I want you to look at it very carefully. Now, the Bible says that before the word of God can get into your heart, first of all, the word of God must enter your way, your mouth. Before the word of God can get into your heart, the word of God must get into where? Your mouth. The word is near you. In your mouth, that is number one. Then in your heart, that is number two. Until the word of God gets into your heart, there is no way the word of God can produce results in your life. Because out of the abundance of the heart, what happens? The mouth speaks. So it is like a cycle. Before the word can get into your heart, the word of God must get into where? Your mouth. Then from your mouth, it will get into where? Your heart. Then from the abundance of the heart, the mouth will do what? It will speak. So it is like a cycle. It's like a cycle. It's like a cycle. The logos will enter your mouth. Then the logos will enter your heart. When the logos enters your heart, it becomes a rhema. Then out of the abundance of the rhema, the mouth will declare the word. Are you here at all? That's right. So the righteousness of faith speaks. The word is near you, even in your mouth and in your heart. That is the word of faith which we preach. The word of what? The word of what? The word of what? What do they preach? The word of faith. So every message that we are preaching is supposed to impact faith, not fear, not anxiety. That the message is supposed to bring faith to the people of God. The word of faith which we preach. The word of faith. Now remember, the righteousness of faith speaks in a certain way. It does not question how would this thing happen or how would that happen. Like who will go to heaven and bring Christ down and who will go to abyss and bring Christ up. It says that the word is near you, even in your mouth and in where? Your heart. So faith speaks. Faith is the language of the believer. Faith is our language. We speak the language of what? Faith. The word of faith. Faith speaks. Faith does not keep quiet.

Now let's go to the book of 2 Corinthians chapter 4. 2 Corinthians chapter 4. 2 Corinthians chapter 4, the verse number 13.

2 Corinthians chapter 4, the verse number 13. 2 Corinthians chapter 4, the verse number 13. Second Corinthians chapter 4, the verse number 13. And I read, and since we have the same spirit of faith, I want you to look at it. Now, he was writing to Christians. Now, you remember from the beginning, I told you that every born-again believer has faith. It is called the measure of faith. Now, Paul is confirming that here that, look, since we have the same spirit of faith, the same faith that Abraham operated, the same faith that Jesus operated, the same faith that Noah operated, the same faith that Joshua operated, the same. The Bible says that since we have the same spirit of faith, the same. Now, let me ask you a question. I think, is it Kweji Agri? Was he the educationist? Was he a headmaster at Achimota School? Those of you who went to Achimota,

because I'm going to use it to make a point. Achimota, okay. Now, let me find out. Is it the same Achimota school that we have now? Is it the same or it is different? It's the same. Are you sure it's the same? You see, Agri's own was in the Ananyasa, the early 1900 something. Is that not so? But it's the same. Okay. So the Bible is saying that, look, we have the same spirit of faith. We have the same. The same. The same. The same. Oh, Jesus. That since we have, he didn't say we are trying to get or we should aspire to have. He says that since we have the same spirit of faith, according to what is written, I believed, therefore I spoke. We also believe, therefore we speak. Now, so look at it. Number one. Faith is a believing force. You believe what is written. You believe the word. Okay? It says, since we have the same spirit of faith. And this scripture, 2 Corinthians chapter 4, verse 13, Paul was actually quoting Psalm 116, verse 10. Okay? Paul was quoting Psalm 116. The verse number 10. It's a Davidic psalm. Paul was quoting from there. Okay? So 2 Corinthians 4:13 is actually in Psalm 116, the verse number 10. The Bible says that since we have the same spirit of faith, the same, as it is written, I believed, therefore I spoke. So you see, now if faith is at work in you, number one, you will believe what is written. Then number two, you will be speaking. That's why I told you that faith speaks. And what does faith speak? What is written. So faith speaks the word. The language of faith is what? The word of God. The language of faith is what? The word of God. The language of faith is what? The word of God. That we also believe. And therefore, we speak. That's why he said the righteousness of faith speaks in this manner. So, number one, faith is a believing force. What do you believe? The word. The word of God. The word of God. You believe the word. Then number two, you speak the word. The speaking of the word. You speak the word.

0: you speak the word.
1: I said only you will I worship.
0: The same.
1: Only you.
0: Oh, you know, I wish I had the faith of Abraham. You have it. You know, I wish I had the faith of Elijah. You have it. The Bible says that since we have the same spirit of faith. Now, the spirit there is small letter. The spirit of faith. Since we have. Do you know you have it? Are you aware you have it? Are you conscious you have it? It's there. You have it. If you are born again, you have the same spirit of faith. You have it. The same. You have the same spirit of faith. Can you refresh the YouTube page for me?
1: I said only you will I worship. In the temple of the Holy of the only you will I worship.
0: That since we have the same spirit of faith, we have it. Can you affirm it?
1: Only you.
0: That I have the spirit of faith at work in me. The name of Jesus. The same spirit of faith.

said, we believed. Therefore, we spoke. Then he said, we also believe. Therefore, we speak. The spirit of faith is that you believe what is written. Then you speak what is written. The language of faith is what is written. The word of God, that is what is written. You remember Jesus said, it is written, man shall not live by bread alone. The same spirit of faith that Jesus operated with, you and I, we have the same spirit of faith. You have it. You have it. You may not feel like it. You may not use it, but you have it. You have the same. Faith believes. Faith speaks what is written. You don't speak your feeling, you speak the word. That's what faith speaks, the word. Faith speaks the word. That we have the same faith that Hannah engaged to receive the children. You and I, we have the same. Hey, you ready? The same. You remember yesterday, the man who was crippled from the mother's womb, Paul saw that the guy had faith to be healed. You have the same. Now, church, people of God, this is what enriches your prayer life. Because there is no room for doubt. No. There is no room for doubt. You are cooked in the word. You know, somebody can tell you that, oh, let's pray that God will give us faith. Really? We don't pray such prayers. You don't pray for faith. The Bible says that you have. It's yours. You acknowledge it. Faith is at work in me. Hey. Nadia, I feel like even removing my shirt. My God. I love the word. We have the same. I want us to dwell here. A higher. That since we have the same spirit of faith according to what is written. So you see, faith comes from the word. It comes from what is written. I believed. Therefore, I spoke. We also believe. Hey. Therefore, we speak. We also believe. Do you believe you will marry? Do you believe that your children will be great? Do you believe that you will prosper? Do you believe it? Do you believe that you are more than a conqueror? Do you believe that you are walking in the will of God? Do you believe that sin has no dominion over you? Do you believe it? This is what is written. Do you believe what is written? Do you believe it? Do you believe it? Do you believe in all these things? You are more than a conqueror. Do you believe you are an overcomer? Do you believe?

say it. You declare it. Only you. Not in your room. Not you are declaring under your bed. I am more than a conqueror. I am more than a conqueror. Then when you step out and you get to the office, then your mouth is quiet. No. Jesus said, if you are ashamed of me and my words, I will also be ashamed of you. Right in the office, they will ask you, Akosia, Nani Emamuche say, Ose, we are flourishing. I will say, hey, then he has his yard here. They will ask you, Adams, but how is the business going? Also, from glory to glory. You

No, today I don't want to preach long. So let's quickly do two scriptures. Then we'll round up. Now go to Hebrews chapter 10 verse 23. Hebrews chapter 10 verse 23. Give me from the King James Bible. Hebrews chapter 10, the verse number 23. Hebrews chapter 10, the verse number 23. Hebrews chapter 10, the verse number 23. I said, faith speaks. And what does faith speak? It speaks what is written. Number two, faith believes what is written. It believes what is written, and it speaks what is written. Now, Hebrews chapter 10, verse 23, from the King James Version. It said, let us hold fast the profession. The word is confession, homologia. Let us hold fast the confession of our faith without wavering, for he is faithful that promised. Let us hold fast the confession of our faith without wavering. Without wavering. He calls confession profession. You know, profession is what you do. And I guess so. One of the things we do as Christians is our confession. Your confession is your profession. Your confession is your profession. You are a professional confessor. Hey, you are a professional confessor. You confess what is written. You speak the word. You know, they said of Jesus, nobody ever speak like this guy. They marveled at his language. He said, the words I speak, they are spirit, and they are what? They are life. Now this thing, you are there. Me wo. Mrs. Yo. We can eat your name, my deal. And Shane Crass. Now send the entire crowd. Then the following evening, you come on prayer. Then when you get to the business, hey, things are bad. The following day, you come prayer. Hey, brother, you are joking. Now, please listen. That is why faith is a law. Faith is what? It's a law. When you violate the law, there are consequences. And I guess, faith is a law. Faith only speaks what is written. That's all. Irrespective of the prevailing circumstance, you declare what is written. The Bible says that let us hold fast. What does it mean to hold fast? Don't let anything change your confession. Let us hold fast. By his stripes, we were healed. The healing is mine. But the healing is mine. The healing is mine. Don't change your confession. The Bible says the one who made a promise, what is his character? He is what? Faithful. He is what? Faithful. He is faithful. Look at it. Hebrews 10:23 from the Berean Study Bible. The Berean Study Bible. I like it. He said, let us hold resolutely to the hope we profess, for he who promised is faithful. Now look at the Young's translation. May we hold fast the unwavering profession of our hope, for faithful is he who did promise. Faith speaks. And what does faith speaks? The word. Faith believes. What does faith believes? The word. The word. You know, yesterday, a friend of mine sent me a video, okay? A young prophet, I don't know the guy, I've never met him before. And then he prophesied the MPP, the executive election, that one person was going to win, and the person didn't win. Then he came back and said, oh, what he said was not a prophecy, it was a vision he saw. I just said, Lord, have mercy on this guy. He said it wasn't a prophecy, it was what a vision. And that the voice of the people is the voice of God.
you are a prophet, and you say the voice of the people is the voice of God, then I knew that no. Chale Yakwechi. And on Sunday, people will go to the church. The Bible says that he handed over them to delusion, that they should believe a lie. They should believe a lie. So you see, listen, where we are now, say you will be thrown off course. Now look at what he said. He said it was not a prophecy, but it was a vision. Ignoramus gone on rampage. Even a humble heart will say, I got it wrong. Forgive me. He said, the voice of the people is the voice of God. Where is the scripture? The voice of the people is the voice of God. Why is it written in the Bible that the voice of the people is the voice of God?

However, you know, one day I was in the office. And one of our listeners, okay, she sent me a message. That the husband was critically ill. The husband was at the hospital. They're putting oxygen on the husband. So I called her. And I said to her that, Madam, it is written. He sent his word, and the word healed. Psalm 107 verse 20. Then I asked her, do you believe it? He said, yes. Then I said, go to the hospital and tell your husband, mention his name and say, I came with the sent word. I command your healing now. Angel, I didn't see anything like maybe a dog wearing a bow tie, you know, trying to inject something. I didn't see anything. What I saw was what is written. The woman went to the hospital. He said, I came with the sent word. It is written. He sent his word. Yeah. Woman went to the hospital. He said, I came with the sent

abebe mienu bona nisu eno mu jere wachi na so ye be kunkun senka be ye di. We were just talking. Then the word came to my spirit. He sent his word. Because I couldn't go to Kolebu. But I could send the word. Now please listen. The word of God we have today, it is the same word that Jesus used when he was on earth. The word of God has not lost its power one bit. The same. The Bible says that he is the same yesterday, the same today, the same forever. The Jesus of the history is the Jesus of the current, and he's still the Jesus of the future.

0: one who had made the promises faithful without wavering.
1: When we finish, Satan will come. I'm telling you. We are sure the enemy.
0: Then you tell the devil, shut up. The word works. It is called the good fight of faith. You are fighting to stand in faith. You are fighting to stand in faith. The good fight of faith. Faith speaks. Faith speaks. Faith speaks. Faith speaks. Faith speaks. Faith speaks. Money comes into my hands. The name of Jesus. My business is thriving. The name of Jesus. My children are excelling. The name of Jesus. I walk in good health. My spine is working. My kidneys are working. My liver is, listen, the word of God you are speaking is life.

profession. You know, you can't complain. What do you know? Another woman. They are a family, okay? I mean, they are online now. They are a family. I think they are cousin. Their cousin was not well outside the country. The woman sent me and said, Pastor, our cousin is at the point of death. Even the doctors have given up on him. I was praying in the office. Then the scripture came. By faith, women receive their dead back to life. By faith. Then I sent her the scripture. Then she typed amen, amen, amen. The next time I heard from her, I said, Pastor, our cousin has recovered. And then she sent me a powerful offering. Yes. Some of you will send the offering. When the testimony comes, It's fine. Faith speaks.

You know, the thing, things are difficult. It's just Pastor Kojo is saying that we should speak. Because I didn't understand, I didn't hear it. But you say sofu eja sofu si enka say, you know, but in kano cre woman is adi anything. You know, pastor, it's not easy. You know, we are speaking, but it is not easy. You know. Look, there are things I don't say, like I don't have money. No, it will never come out of my mouth. Never. I'm tired. No. No, I feel down. I'm down. I feel down. You know? And

And there's a good English word. You know, let's be empathetic. You know, you know, I'm down. I feel down. I feel discouraged. You know, it sounds nice. I feel discouraged. I feel discouraged. I'm stressed. The stress is too much. The stress is too much. You know, Sunday after church, a young lady came to see me. She has two children. The marriage is gone. The guy says he won't marry again. I don't know the guy. She just joined the church recently. And I was talking to her. I said, then you have to work extra hard to be able to take care of your children. He said, oh, Pastor, it's very stressful. And I just looked at her. And I'm saying, when you're married. Now, stressful. Now, you know. Then she began to laugh. And I'm saying, if you start talking like that, there's no way you can make it. Yeah. Your husband is not there. He's not being responsible. Take up the challenge. You are standing here telling me he's stressed. Oh, brofu. Oh, yeah, brofu. Oh, yeah, doku. And I'm saying, baby, go ahead. Stress, no cry, ni pan into here. Oh, no, catch your stress. He said, hey, many bria bread. I see your pastor. I'm saying, what do you now? Yeah. I think I shared a testimony in church. You know, she's a teacher. And then I asked her, can you do another thing to generate another income? She said you could do fruit drinks. And I said, on weekends, a lot of people exercise on the Ashoman Hills. So Saturday morning, do the juices, go and stand there. And then show them. Angel, the first Saturday she jumped there, she sold over 100 fruit juice. And no by us, your pastor, doing the juice is stressful. And I'm saying, yeah, my mama, me abe yama. And I'm saying, get out from here and go and do the work. How come you're here stressful? So how would you get the money? Oh, thank you, Lord. Faith speaks. So this morning, I'm going to speak. That's it. We're going to speak. We're going to speak. Are we together? We are going to speak. Faith speaks.

Remember, faith speaks the word. Faith believes the word. Okay? In our next session, we'll be talking about faith acts on the word. So faith believes, faith speaks, and faith acts. Okay? So we're going to be speaking, all right? So whatever we're going to be speaking is what? The word. Because the language of faith is what? The word.

Now, because of time, I may not be able to open every scripture regarding this declaration. But everything we are going to declare is in the word. So this morning, you are going to speak that I am full of the Holy Spirit. And the power of God is at work in me mightily. Negative situations are changing in all areas of my life by the power of the Holy Ghost. The name of Jesus. So it is called faith proclamation. Eh? This is not prayer. We're proclaiming the word. So let me go back it again. I am full of the Holy Ghost, Holy Spirit. You know, somebody said jovially that when you come to Africa, he is called the Holy Ghost. But when you go to the Western world, it's called the Holy Spirit. The one in the Western world is gentle. Africa, they are not a ghost. Because demons not your mudilu, you know, a ghost. And you're just King James, any new King James. I am full of the Holy Spirit. The power of God is at work in me mightily. Negative situations are changing in my favor. The name of Jesus.

with the power of God mightily. Negative situations are changing in my favor. The name of Jesus. I am filled with the Holy Ghost. The power of God is at work in me mightily. Negative situations are changing in my favor. The name of Jesus. I am filled with the Holy Ghost. The power of God is at work in me mightily. Negative situations are changing in my favor. The name of Jesus. I am full of the Holy Spirit. The power of God is at work in me mightily.

This morning I declare that I am riding in my high places. I cannot be defeated. I am a victorious believer. I am a triumphant believer. The name of Jesus. This morning I am walking in my high places. I cannot suffer defeat. I am a victorious believer. I am a triumphant believer. I triumph in my health. I triumph in my career. I triumph financially. I triumph over the works of the devil. I am victorious in my health.

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That I am a triumphant believer. We are a triumphant family. We are a victorious family. We walk in our high places. The name of Jesus.

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That I am strengthened with might by the Spirit of God in my inner man. That I am strengthened with might by the Spirit of God in my inner man. That I am strengthened with might by the Spirit of God in my inner man. That I am strengthened with might by the Spirit of God in my inner man. That I am strengthened with might

Kadabashanda. I am full of peace. I refuse to be troubled. My mind cannot be troubled. My heart cannot be troubled. The peace of God guards my heart and my mind. I am full of joy. Joy unspeakable. That is full of glory. The name of Jesus. I walk in joy. I experience joy. The name of Jesus. Proclaim the word.

it. 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The peace of God guards my heart. The joy of the Lord, I am swimming in joy. The name of Jesus, I rejoice. I rejoice. Rejoicing in the Lord always. I rejoice. I rejoice. I rejoice. Rejoicing in the Lord always. The Bible says that rejoice in the Lord always. Say it. Prophesy it. That is the way to become your reality. The name of Jesus.

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My life is for the glory of God. The life of my children is for the glory of God. The name of Jesus. My destiny will not be wasted. The destiny of our children will not be wasted. The name of Jesus. We are living the glorious life. We are living the overcomer's life. We are living the triumphant life. We are living the prosperous life. We are living the good health life. The name of Jesus. Declare it.

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I enjoy good health. Daily, daily, daily. I enjoy good health. Daily. Because Christ lives in me. I enjoy good health. The name of Jesus. Because the Holy Spirit lives in me. The name of Jesus. I enjoy good health. The name of Jesus. My body is not subject to infirmity. My body is not subject to diseases and sicknesses. The name of Jesus. The Spirit that raised Christ from the dead lives inside my body. Vitalizes my body. Quickens my body. Gives life to my body. The name of Jesus. I enjoy good health.

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The word of God is living and active in me. The word of God penetrates my whole being. The word of God penetrates my whole being. The word of God is vitalizing, giving life to every part of my body. The name of Jesus. The word of God is living and active in me. The word of God penetrates every part of my being. The name of Jesus. The word of God supplies me with strength. The word of God supplies me with energy. The word of God supplies me with enablement. The name of Jesus.

0: 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The name of Jesus. Proclaim it. The name of Jesus.
1: Thank you, Lord.

Thank you, Father. Thank you, Lord. Now, we're still making our faith proclamations. So this time, we're going to use about three scriptures. Genesis 24, the verse number 1. Can we get that scripture, please? Genesis 24, the verse number 1. Genesis 24, the verse number 1. We're still on the faith proclamations. Genesis chapter 24, verse 1. Now, Abraham was old and well advanced in age. You will not die young. You are the seed of Abraham. I said you will not die young. Abraham was old, well advanced in age. And the Lord had blessed Abraham in all things. The Lord had blessed Abraham in all things. The Lord had blessed Abraham. I want you to look at the scripture. The Lord had blessed Abraham in all things. This morning you are going to proclaim, and I want you to be specific. In my marriage, I am blessed. In my business, I am blessed. Concerning my children, they are blessed. In my health,

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There was no area of Abraham's life that the blessing was not at work. In all things, Abraham was blessed. This morning, you are going to proclaim it. The name of Jesus. That in all things.

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Jesus died young, so you will live long. He took your place. 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

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The Lord had blessed Abraham in all things.

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No, in all things, believe it, speak it, believe it, speak it. That is the way of faith. Say it and declare.

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Same Genesis 24, the verse number 34. Let's look at the testimony that Eliezer, the servant of Abraham, gave about Abraham. Genesis chapter 24, verse 34. Let's look at what Eliezer said. Genesis 24, 34. This is faith proclamation. The visa is released. I said the visa is released. The visa is... You proclaim it. I am pregnant. The name of Jesus.

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This is Eliezer speaking. Add a verse 35. The Lord has blessed my master greatly, and he has become great. Now let's take that part. By the blessing of the Lord, your children will be great. By the blessing of the Lord, your destiny will be great. The Lord has blessed my master greatly, and he has become very great. Now there is blessing, but there is the Lord has blessed us what? Greatly.

0: Abraham speaking. The Lord has blessed my master greatly. May your blessing, the blessing on your life, may it be so tangible that others will give testimony on your behalf. Say, oh, mommy, where are you? They will testify and not be able to do anything about it. That as for this man, the Lord has blessed this man. This is the servant testify. The Lord has blessed my master greatly. Then he said he has become great. Then he said the Lord has given him flocks and heads. These are businesses. Flocks and heads. Okay, these are logistic businesses, logistics. These are transportation businesses. Okay, flocks and herds.
1: Oh yes.
0: The goats, the sheep, the cattle, they are logistics. In those days, they didn't have the word logistics. I'm bringing it to you. These are logistics companies. They are transport companies. Then he said, the Lord has given him silver and gold. This one is euros, dollars, pounds sterling. These ones are money, mining firms. This is oil and gold. Then he said, male and female servants. This is employment. Okay, he is an employer of labor. Then he said, camels and donkeys, another logistic companies. This morning you are saying, look, God has blessed Abraham greatly. The guy has become so blessed actually. The kind of business the guy is doing here, it is serious. This morning you are prophesying the blessings on your business. The name of Jesus. The blessings on your business. The aviation industry. The medical world. The financial industry. The educational industry. The technological world. This morning prophesy that the blessing is working. The name of Jesus.

Genesis chapter 26. The verse number 12 and the verse number 13. The verse number 14. Genesis chapter 26, verse 12, 13, and 14. Then Isaac sowed in the land. That is, he planted, okay? He was a farmer. Isaac planted in the land and reaped in the same year a hundredfold. And the Lord blessed him. The man began to prosper, number one. Continued prospering, number two. Then he became very prosperous, number three. The man began to prosper. Continued prospering. Then he became very prosperous. Then he said, for he had possession of flocks and possession of herds and a great number of servants. So the Philistines envied him. This morning you are going to prophesy.

prospering. That we become very prosperous. By the labor of our hands. By the work of our hands. The name of Jesus. This morning I declare over your hands. That your hands are instruments of prosperity. The name of Jesus. That the work of your hands are blessed. The name of Jesus. Proclaim it by the power of the Holy Ghost. The name of Jesus. This morning declare that I am prospering, continuously prospering, very prosperous. The name of Jesus. He said, and the Philistines envied him. The dimensions of the blessing that will provoke envy, and yet they can do nothing about it. May God deliver that dimension into your hands. The name of Jesus.

the name of Jesus. That as I work, that as I labor, the blessing of the Lord is on the work of your hands. Apply to your children. The name of Jesus. The man began to prosper. And when you read Galatians 4:28, the Bible says that we are like Isaac. We are like Isaac. The final scripture. The final scripture. Zechariah 8:12. That's your faith proclamation. Zechariah 8:12.

Zechariah 8 verse 12. He said, for the seed shall be prosperous. The vine will give its fruit. The ground shall give her increase. And the heavens will give their due. I will cause the remnant of the people to possess all this. Let me read it again. For the seed shall be prosperous. The vine shall give its fruit. You know, sometimes you can plant, and what you plant, the fruit will not come. But this is the word. The vine shall give its fruit. The ground shall give her increase. And the heavens shall give their due. I will cause the remnant of these people. They will possess all this. What will they possess? Number one, prosperity. Number two, fruitfulness. Number three, increase. Number four, the dew of heaven that will possess it. The name of Jesus. You are going to pray. Lord, let this scripture be a testimony in my life. Charles O'Dampton. Let this scripture be a testimony in my life. The seed shall be prosperous. Mr. Charles, you just sent an offering. Even when I hadn't mentioned it, I pray, Zechariah 8 verse 12. May your offering be prosperous. That in the name of Jesus, receive the harvest of your offering. That your ground will give the increase. You know, it was an agrarian society. But your ground may be that you are a banker. Your ground may be that you are a medical doctor. Your ground may be that you are... an MP. The MPs who listen to me, they don't send offering. People should send your offering and stop that. The name of Jesus. This morning I prophesy. He said that your seed shall prosper. The vine shall give its fruit. The ground will give an increase. The heaven will give their due. I will cause the remnant of these people. They will possess all this. 054 610 9759 054 610 9759 020 570 2808 020 570 2808. Now, if you have been blessed by the teaching of the word from Wednesday, Thursday, and today, Friday, the word of God is water, is water. Plant your seed by the water of the word. That's the mystery. These are spiritual principles. You know, Angel, I think Joy News, they interviewed one of the contestants of the MPP. He said he gave each delegate 400 cedis. The delegates are 7,000 plus. Yes, that's 2 million Ghana cedi plus. Who needs car? You can't do politics. Are you getting a point? Next year, you're going to be a delegate. And then he said that even he gave low, he is sure that others gave high. That's right. Jesus delegate.

one of the grounds, and I'll be teaching you, one of the fertile grounds to give is a place where the word of God is taught. The word of God is what? It's taught. That's a fertile ground. Yes. The Bible says that share in all good things those who teach you the word. And I guess, yes.

prosperous. The vine shall give its fruit. The ground will give an increase. The heaven shall give the... Oh, my God. I want you to stay with this scripture. Okay, I have just about 2 minutes to go. Wisdom is asking for the title of the song. Wisdom, now we're taking offering. We're not giving titles. The song is called You Deserving by Dunsin Oyikan. That's right. The Lord bless you this morning. The name of Jesus. I pray that.

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Lord Jesus, this morning I receive you as my Lord and Savior. Thank you for dying for me. And I declare that I'm born again. Amen. Well, let me say a big congratulations to, you know, some few people are being called to the bar. They are becoming lawyers officially today. Yes. So I want to celebrate them. All right. I want to celebrate them.

So first of all, let me say congratulations to Reverend Dede Amano Kujo. You are in Christ Temple East. Congratulations, Reverend Dede Amano Kujo. You are being called to the bar today. And we're going to be there to support you, okay? The Lord bless you and congratulations. And then one of my hard-working protocol officers in church is also being called to the bar. Brother Albert, congratulations.

And Albert, you are going to be there as well. This one says, oh Lord, you have blessed the medical center. Okay. All right. Kwajo.

So congratulations to you, Albert. I think one of the blessings God has given us at Liberty Temple, there are a lot of lawyers, eh? Yeah, a lot of them. A lot of lawyers. In the

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The name of Jesus. So Fifi is on your radio with joy time in his presence.

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1: Overslept again. What do I say this time? My aunt died. No, traffic was heavy. Good.
2: I'm sorry I'm late.
1: No, more sincerity. I'm sorry I'm late, sir, but the traffic was heavy.
3: Good morning, Jensen.
2: Oh, I'm sorry I'm heavy, sir, but the traffic was late.
3: What?
2: I mean, I'm sorry I'm traffic, but the late was heavy. I mean, the heavy was late. Did I mention my aunt died?
3: Excuse me?
2: The traffic was heavy. Yeah, that's it.
3: You live across the street.
2: It was really heavy?
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0: empire one away, yeah. 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Wa ma bon sam, am fami anya hanam am manisi. Good morning, buddies in Christ. Good to know you're awake this morning with us. Yes, in the morning we have come to honor God to start the day, right? You know it's a Monday. Hey, it's Friday. Hey, Fifi. I think Monday was PD. It's still ringing. In any case, this morning we are honored to host a phenomenal choir all the way from Middle East. And I'm talking about Ashaiman Middle East. So, the King's Choir from Ashaiman Middle East, as it were. And I'm talking about the SDA Church of Middle East Ashaiman. Yeah, they are with us this morning and they're about to be a blessing to us. And so wherever you are tuned in, well, open up your heart, prepare to sing along, worship, praise, and let's give God all that's due His name. I can promise you, you'll be blessed at your very core. And so wake up, shake up, and get ready to be blessed. My name is Fifi Folsom, the Christocentric guy. Michaela is producing. Pastor Dr. Samuel Kweku Dogbato is observing. And so, the King's Choir. Good morning. Talk to me. Good morning. Can you all respond that good morning in some harmonious tone? Yeah, yeah. You say, good morning.
1: Good morning.
0: Just overtone your mind. That's right. So, Mr. Keyboardist, Charlie, Bonnie Uncle. Glory. We are connected on all the social media platforms. You can plug in Joy 99.7 on Facebook, on X, on YouTube. Yeah. Comment, share. The WhatsApp line is activated 055-1111-997. The King's Choir. Let's go.

0: You should put your hands together for yourselves. Come on. Oh, wow. Such an awesome time, of course, this morning with this phenomenal choir. I saw a text, I think it's from Jomo Bilakai, says, oh, too soothing. Awesome, awesome, says today. My goodness, powerful. God bless you. And she's always asking that we bring you back again. Well, we bless God. Well, ladies and gentlemen, this morning, blessing us, having heard them loud and clear, is the King's Choir from Middle East SDA Church Ashaiman, and we bless God for your lives. Well, I understand there's something happening in their camps. Would you please, who is speaking to me? Could you get closer? And then, Michaela, can you turn all the other mics off so that I think it's that one? Yeah, so that I can hear her loud and clear. Okay, my dear, what's your name?
1: My name is Philomena.
0: Hi, Philomena.
1: Hi, Fifi.
0: Okie dokie. So what's happening with the King's Choir? Well, is there anything going down we should know? Talk to us about it.
1: Okay, so good morning to your listeners.
0: Yeah.
1: We are the King's Choir from Middle East SDA Church Ashaiman. On the 31st October, we are having a musical concert dubbed King, Endless Praise.
0: Okay.
1: Heaven Must Hear. So Endless Praise,
2: Heaven Must Hear.
1: Yes, so it's going to start on 11 a.m. We are inviting everyone.
0: Okay.
1: Everyone is invited. So we are going to praise. We are going to worship. We are going to sing to the glory of God.
0: In addition
1: to that, we are having a fundraising to support the church.
0: Okay.
1: So we are inviting people to come and support with their cash.
0: Okay.
1: You can't miss it. It's going to be a wonderful moment. You can't miss it. So we invite all your listeners and everyone to come and participate.
0: There you go. So the King's Choir have an event. You said it's what? Endless Praise.
1: Endless Praise. Yeah. Heaven must hear.
0: Yeah. Okay, so we tried. Endless Praise.
2: Heaven must hear.
0: There you heard it. You are invited especially. You said the date again is what?
1: 31st October,
0: 31st
1: Saturday.
0: 31st October, Saturday.
1: 11 a.m.
0: Sure. Yes, at Ashaiman, Middle East SDA Church.
1: Are you on social media? Christian Village.
0: Okay.
1: The area is Christian Village.
0: Christian Village.
1: Yes.
0: Are you on social media?
1: Yeah, we are. Adjacent to my international school.
0: That's where it is. So,
1: sure.
0: Christian Village, adjacent to Tema International school. Okay, what are your handles on social media? Share them so that we can connect for those who might want to follow you this morning.
1: So, it's King's Choir on TikTok, Instagram, and Facebook.
0: King's
1: Choir.
0: But how is it that women are in the choir? I'm just kidding. So this morning, we bless God for your lives. You've done us good with all these beautiful melodies. I mean, you guys, you got it. And we've been blessed by it. So wish you all the best with your event. And we encourage all of us to be there. Let's go and support them and encourage them equally, you know, as they do the Lord's work. So thank you again. And God bless Pastor Dr. K. Dogbeto for leading them in here to be a blessing. Shall we put our hands together for him as well? All right. So thank you and God bless you. Please follow them across social media. Like they rightly said, be part of their family and carry them. I believe that encouragement fuels passion. So let's push them. Okay. God bless you, King's Choir. Family, I'll do a quick turnaround. Of course, on my return, we'll check out your messages and we'll jam into the morning. Stick and stay with me. Here we go now.
3: 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And let it be now. We need to have a national focus. We don't have to lose this ambition, or else we work against the Great Commission.
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11: What's for dinner?
12: Meatloaf.
13: Meatloaf? 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
12: Excuse me?
13: 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Can I erase those words?
14: No problem.
11: Meatloaf? Oh, okay. Do we have any ketchup?
15: Wouldn't it be great if we could erase all of the words we wish we hadn't said?
16: Jensen, I've reviewed your work on the Smith account.
11: Yes, sir. I've worked hard on that, sir.
16: Well, it stinks.
11: Sir?
16: Hold it. 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
11: Nice party, boss.
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17: But there are sure some weird-looking people here, like that lady.
16: That's my wife.
11: Can we play that back?
14: Sorry, this is live.
16: Listen, Jensen, about that raise you wanted.
15: The Bible says reckless words pierce like a sword, but the tongue of the wise brings healing. How are your words affecting those around you? Another message from Lifeline Productions, the comic strip of radio, and lifelinepro.com.
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old school tunes, hard. 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Personally, if God has done something for you this morning, let's trumpet it. 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Yeah, Damwasio. Who is testifying of the goodness of the Lord? I hope that the family in Ho is ready for us. We are coming, oh. Get ready, Republic Bank. 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Yeah, Liba. Womba. So we're going to be at the whole sports stadium from the 16th to the 18th of October. Lock it up. 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Okay, let's change the

se nya me nya hwema oyɛ. Hey! Yes, your friend nafa wo prayer request bank wa fra gidigidi. Miguel, like you see. Testify of the goodness of the Lord. When I was growing up, even though it's not true, I was told that when God does something for you, you don't testify about it, you lose it. Now Vivi is threatening us. No, I said it's not true. God doesn't do that. But let's learn to also tell about the goodness of God. You see what I mean? So I still have some few moments. I can give you the chance. 0302-216-541. 0302-216-541. Let's testify of the goodness of the Lord. This one says, good morning, Pastor. Today, well, it's my birthday. Is it? Happy birthday to you. Please pray for me as I climb to the sixth floor of life. Wow, you are 60. Thanking God for his favors and mercies all through my life. John Aniglo in La Paz. Hi, John Aniglo in La Paz. Happy birthday to you. The boundary lines have already fallen in pleasant places for you. Crooked roads made straight, rough roads smooth. You are on your way to...

some congratulatory messages here as well. I understand some people are especially being called to the bar today. Wow. Are you cool, cuckoo? Dear Fifi, come on. Kindly congratulate my niece for me on her achievement as a lawyer. She actually is being called to the bar today. And so let's give a special shout to Daniela Na Odole Oblejuma. Like her name, Daniela Na Odole Oblejuma. Says we are proud of her. It goes without saying, Madam Lawyer. Congratulations to you and of course every other person

Okay, let's look at these birthday shouts as well. Okie dokie. You know what? Energy, that's I know I should order cool down, you know, so that I can now go through your dedication before I check out of here. In any case, that song was from Vessel Codrick, of course, featuring the Team Eternity GH. Onyamimiye with Danie. I think it's the trending tune for the season. I love it. Do you remember this one?

Sunday, don't miss the reason is Jesus. Another opportunity to honor God and to do church on air. You are invited from 6 a.m. till 10 a.m. You know you go enjoy. You are invited specially, okay? Well, Action Worship Center has a special announcement for you. Action Worship Center, Destiny Chapel, they're presenting the Destiny Impartation Summit 2026, happening from the 16th to the 22nd of November. Okay, lock the dates down. From 6:30 p.m. to 9 p.m. Ministering for the summit, well, of course, Bishop James K. Saw. Yes, Bishop, Senior Bishop Emeritus. Prophet Prince Afakwa, Prophet Kakra Baden, and Bishop Ni Kwaofio. The host is Reverend Dr. Emmanuel Arthur. This year's theme is that we may be established. Venue is Action Worship Center, East Airport, around the Palace Mall. Well, lock the date. Like I said, Destiny Invitation Summit 2026, 16th to 22nd November. Start preparing. Let's say happy birthday to Benjamin Agri at the General Services Unit and Tufik Hamidu at the Bolga branch of ARB Apex Bank. Okie dokie, you all have yourselves a good one from Curtis William Brentio, Acting MD, ARB Apex Bank, and of course all your colleagues. 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Wishing you all the best in the years ahead. Stay blessed and remember God's got you covered always. God bless you. Of course, I know where this is coming from. Yeah, God's got you covered always. Says God bless you for your charity works as well. From Edinam Kofi to you, Ivy, Lady Ivy Akosia Mankwa Preko.

Erade menyo mi metuma o. Why ninyi nara. Good morning, Fifi. Well, the Lord has surprised me. Well, he surprised me yesterday after the morning prayer. Aha! Reki Daniel, is that right? Reki Dani Enterprise. What was your request? Okay, we thank God that when we prayed, he came through for us. Thank you for testifying of the goodness of God. Wadi, we'll continue next week. God, well, yeah. Good morning, Vivi. I'm grateful to God, of course. Maggie of ROC Joy FM says, I love you and love your programs. We love you too. It's my birthday today. May God bless me in all spheres. Daniel Nanaya Akron. Take it. Happy birthday to my twin sister, Mrs. Evelyn Afachinu, co-founder of 910 Foundation. Is that right? Okay, from Mrs. Eva Amesimeku. Hey. Amesimeku. Did you say your twin sister? Okay. Are you the other twin? You didn't wish yourself.

Meliko. Michaela produced the show today. It's been an honor to come through. We are back going next week. Remember, it's a month of breakthrough. Look your face in the mirror and tell yourself God's grace will see you through this life's race with an extra pace no enemy can chase. So you are breaking through on all sides. Good morning.

0: Welcome to today's Shopsidy Reading. Friday, 9th October. Pastor says, which company would you rather keep? Our theme scripture is taken from Hebrews chapter 12, verse 22 to 23. But ye are come unto Mount Zion, and unto the city of the living God, to the general assembly and church of the firstborn. Pastor says, the people you admire reveal much about the values you cherish. Throughout history, men have celebrated warriors, kings, inventors, politicians, entertainers, and other notable figures whose achievements shaped the world around them. Yet, the scriptures present us with a certain company of people who were praised and celebrated by God because they lived by faith and fulfilled his purpose in their generations. When you read about Abraham, Moses, Esther, David, Daniel, Paul, and the other heroes of faith, you are not merely reading historical accounts. You are seeing examples of individuals who valued God's purpose above personal ambition and whose lives produced results that extended far beyond this world. They are part of the great cloud of witness the Bible talks about. Hebrews chapter 12, verse 1. These were men and women whose faith, courage, obedience, and devotion to God continue to inspire across generations. Their lives remind us that true greatness is not measured by worldly accomplishment, but by faithfulness to God's calling. Read about them in Hebrews chapter 11, verse 4 to 38, and you will be greatly inspired. Pastor says, as a child of God, you've been brought into their company. It's a lineage of faith. You've become part of God's family, connected to his eternal purpose. Therefore, let your admiration be directed toward those who exemplify the values of the kingdom. Learn from their faith. Follow their example. Pastor says, choose your influences carefully and cultivate a heart that esteems the things God esteems. When you identify with those who live for his purpose, they'll inspire you to pursue the things that truly matter and build a life of lasting significance. Thank God that in the scriptures, he gave us a compendium of the inspiring lives of these men and women of faith. He got to the climax and told us about those amongst them who rejected deliverance. They would rather face certain death for the sake of God's purpose and vision than accept deliverance. It's better to be listed among and identified with the great heroes of faith in the Bible than to have all the greatness that this world could ever offer. Hebrews chapter 13, verse 7 says, remember them which have the rule over you, who have spoken unto you the word of God, whose faith follow, considering the end of their conversation. Please say this prayer after me. Dear Father, thank you for the examples of faith preserved for us in your word. My heart is set on your purpose, and I value the things that matter to you. I walk in faith, courage, and devotion, fulfilling your calling upon my life in glory and righteousness. In Jesus' name, amen. For further study, please read Hebrews chapter 12, verse 1 to 2, Hebrews chapter 11, verse 32 to 35, and Philippians chapter 3, verse 17. God bless you.
1: If you want to make Jesus the Lord of your life, please repeat this after me. Oh Lord God, I believe with all my heart in Jesus Christ, Son of the living God. I believe he died for me, and God raised him from the dead. I believe he's alive today. I confess with my mouth that Jesus Christ is the Lord of my life. From this day, through him and his name, I have eternal life. I'm born again. Thank you, Lord, for saving my soul. I'm now a child of God. Hallelujah. This podcast was brought to you by Christ Embassy. If you were blessed by this podcast, please contact us on the following numbers: 0244-211-623. 0244-211-623. God bless you.
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2: I forget about the trouble. You don't know.

0: definitely get better. Not a case of one day. Good morning. Thank you very much for joining us here on the Super Morning Show on Joy 99.7 FM. Well, that's one by Buju Banton. Close one yesterday. Ja put an angel over us. My name is Winston Amoa.
1: And I am Nadi Ditezi. You love reggae, don't you?
0: Oh, yes. You know, like Buju Banton says, this is what our ancestors left us.
1: So you're feeling irate?
0: Irate is a very deep word. I'm not sure I feel irate this morning.
1: I think we use it loosely, so we can pardon you if you say you're feeling irate. Because it's a Friday, the day many people have been looking forward to because they can let their hair down.
0: Yeah, sure. We've all looked forward to this day. And you know, yesterday I met my friend, Dr. Edembani, who said to me, Charlie, tomorrow reggae, eh?
1: Yes.
0: I was like, well, I don't know. Let's see what the spirit says. And as I was preparing to get into the studio, the spirit said, let's do reggae.
1: Yeah.
0: So we're doing reggae this
1: time. Jah is speaking.
0: I tell you.

0: So now, at what point does love start to hurt?
1: And, you know, we've heard many stories of partners talking about how, you know, one partner has anger issues, another person feels as though the partner does not respect them or flips at the least chance.
0: Okay. So today I want us to be honest about what many of us have grown to normalize.
1: Yeah.
0: Question for you, what did you think was normal until you grew up?
1: Mm-hmm.
0: And when did you first know you should have left? What would you tell that younger brother or sister of yours? This morning, focus is on what keeps people trapped in abusive relationships.
1: Yes, and it's not just about marriages. We're talking about people in relationships, people in even family relationships where there is some level of abuse or whatsoever.
0: Let's do this together. Get on 2X, use the hashtag JoySMS, and then on WhatsApp 055-1111-997. I'd love to hear from you. Mm-hmm. I want to know all your thoughts, okay, all that you think about what keeps people in an abusive relationship.
1: Yeah.
0: Why would you stay?
1: Why are people trapped?
0: Mm-hmm.
1: Why does it seem difficult? What exactly is it? We'll find out.
0: Good. That's a conversation we're having this morning on Relationship Friday. But this morning also we're interested in the Council of State. Now, the chairman of the Economic and Social Development Committee of the Council of State, His Royal Majesty Boso Adamte I, has invited the teacher unions to a meeting to address their concerns. We'll tell you more about that here on the Super Morning Show. But you know, when the Council of State invites you, this means there's end in sight, isn't it? With the teacher's honor, it's supposed to be today. What will be the opposition getting into that meeting? Stay with us right here on the Super Morning Show.
1: You know how sometimes they say that they ask you whether there's an older person's photo in your house.
0: Mm-hmm.
1: We are hoping that the Council of State will be able to say something that would, you know, calm the hearts of the teachers. But beyond education, we're also talking about health. Yesterday, the Ministry of Health issued a statement in relation to yellow fever. We know that in some parts of Sisala, for instance, 7 people have so far lost their lives. We're told that we've recorded about 450 cases between June and September alone with regard to yellow fever. So government says they are stepping up surveillance, among other things, to curb the spread of the disease. So we'll see and find out what exactly is being done and what is being done to check the situation.
0: And also coming up this morning, more than 130 Ghanaians detained over what, a scam, romance scam targeting U.S. victims.
1: Yeah, FBI says it's embarking on an operation.
0: Mm-hmm. Well, the Minister of Communication says it's a collaborative effort. Okay, we'll tell you more here on the Super Morning Show. But coming up now is the news at 6 with Gemma Appiah.

0: good morning and welcome to the news at 6. 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We're also live on myjoyonline.com, X Spaces and YouTube. Coming up, management of the University of Ghana appeals to government to urgently address the grievances of striking public university administrators as it says the strike has cast doubts on its ability to begin the 2026-2027 academic year on Monday as planned.
1: Whatever the case, the strike has to be dealt with before the academic year can proceed.
0: Government has meanwhile pledged to resolve the impasse to avert any disruption to the education calendar.
2: Of the impact their strike is having on academic activities at the universities, and they are working to ensure that they are able to attend to their issues.
0: Also, Ghana on high alert following the outbreak of Ebola in Kenya after African CDC confirmed the death of one person from the disease. In business,
3: oil exploration giant Chevron and Shell could soon commence full operations in Ghana. We've got details on the Joy Business Report.
0: And Health Ministry interdicts Ghana Health Service Regional Manager of Transport for selling 3 vehicles for 13,000 cedis.
4: But the buyer going to fix them and re-register them, we didn't get that information.
5: DG, please, how much has been recovered?
6: Honorable Chair, the total amount is 13,803 Ghana cedis.
0: Details from the Public Accounts Committee, where members fume over a 10 million cedis car loan debt, describing the deal as an organized crime supervised by the ministry. These and more with me, Gemma Apia. Management of the University of Ghana is appealing to government to urgently address the grievances of striking public university administrators. It says the industrial action has cast doubt on its ability to begin the 2026-2027 academic year on Monday as planned. Members of the Ghana Association of University Administrators withdrew their services nationwide to press for improvements in their conditions of service. The absence has disrupted key administrative processes, including online registration in some public universities, and the University of Ghana leaving students struggling to complete the formalities ahead of the new academic year. Speaking exclusively to Joy News, Pro Vice Chancellor of the University in charge of academic and student affairs, Professor Gordon Awandari, said the university can only rely on government at this point to address the issues.
1: We talk all the time, but it's beyond the university. The university does not have the power to address the issues that they have. These are issues between them and their employer, which is the government of Ghana. So we don't have the power or authority to negotiate with them. So all we can do is to urge that all sides compromise so that we can resolve the issue. So we expect that the Ministry for Education can, you know, facilitate a resolution so we can move on. As it stands, it looks like the academic year will be disrupted. Because all the processes that we're supposed to do before reopening are not taking place. So we cannot reopen if all those processes haven't been done. So whatever the case, the strike has to be dealt with before the academic year can proceed.
0: The strike adds to disruptions on the education front, where basic and secondary school teachers have also withdrawn their services over their conditions of service. The Ministry of Education has pledged to resolve the impasse before the strike disrupts the academic calendar.
2: The Fair Wages and Salaries Commissioner and then the Controller and Accountant General Department have been engaging them, and we have not exhausted the engagement, but they are attending to the issue of speed of time to be able to address the issue. They are very, both the Ministry of Education, the Fair Wages and Salaries Commission, and the Controller and Accountant General Department are very much aware of the impact their strike is having on academic activities at the universities, and they are working to ensure that they are able to attend to their issues.
0: You heard Hashmin Mohammed. He is the press secretary to the Education Ministry. Now to health. The Deputy Minister for Health, Dr. Grace Ayensu, says Ghana is on high alert following a reported Ebola outbreak in Kenya, which the Africa CDC says has claimed one life. Speaking at the Public Accounts Committee yesterday, she said direct flights between Ghana and Kenya make heightened vigilance necessary.
7: They recorded their first death of Ebola in Kenya, and there's a direct flight from Accra to Nairobi, so yes.
8: Madam Chair, we also discussed it yesterday during our press conference that there is a case that has been identified in Kenya.
7: Okay.
8: And you know, this strain of Ebola does not have a vaccine, and so we have been very vigilant at the airport based on the information that we also had yesterday. Okay. Thank you.
0: Now, meanwhile, the health ministry says it has interdicted a regional director of transport at the Ghana Health Service in the Northern Region for illegally selling three vehicles at 13,000 Ghana cities. Timothy Banzasi was cited in the 2025 Auditor General's report for secretly selling the seven vehicles without the knowledge and approval from the Ghana Health Service headquarters. Management of the Ghana Health Service told the Public Accounts Committee that their investigation led to the recovery of four vehicles, as the rest of the three were sold at a total of 13,000 cedis.
4: He sold the cars out illegally because he thought they were not functional, and that's why he got punished for that. But the buyer going to fix them and re-register them, we didn't get that information.
5: DG, please, how much has been recovered?
6: Honorable Chair, the total amount is 13,803 Ghana cedis.
5: How much is one car? Let me know the type of car.
6: Okay. Honorable Chair, the first one that was valued, the car number is GV1701-2014. And then the amount.
5: Type of vehicle, please.
6: It was a Nissan vehicle, Nissan pickup.
5: Internal data, the amount is how much?
6: The amount is 4,366. CDs. That's the market value that was placed on the car.
5: And the second one, please.
0: The ministry also blamed 10 million cedis uncovered car loans on controllers' failure to do the deduction.
9: These people don't qualify to drive cars because of their salaries. And then we bypass the system. We give them the cars. And they choose when and how they are going to pay. If this is an organized crime, I don't know what else it is. This is organized crime, being encouraged by the Minister of Health.
0: In the Oti region, residents of Mathikope are calling for urgent medical intervention following reports of illnesses affecting several children in the community. Health officials have confirmed cases of bilharzia, skin infections, and angular stomatitis, an inflammation at the corners of the mouth causing redness, soreness, and cracks, while the cause of some of the reported symptoms remain unclear. Affected families are demanding further investigations and treatment as they struggle to cope with the situation. More in this report.
10: Residents say the condition have kept some children out of school. Adults are also affected, with some developing sores around their private part. For Veronica Vosa, the situation is worrying. Her daughter is unable to walk.
11: The child has developed sores in the mouth and ears. As we speak, she cannot hear properly. Whenever the illness occurs, the child develops sores around the genitals and has difficulty walking. She cannot eat or hear well. We have been seeking solutions, but we have not yet found any treatment or cure.
10: The Nkwanta South Municipal Health Director, Evans Ativo, confirms cases of angular stomatitis, bilharzia, and skin infections in the community.
12: So it's been a condition that we have visited to investigate and then provide some support.
10: But for parents whose children are unable to walk or attend school, the immediate concern is getting proper diagnosis and treatment. Obrimbomba Owusu's report read to you.
0: And before we go, we are learning that the Council of State is making an intervention to get the striking teachers back to the classroom. Joy News's Ed Fred Smith joins me with details.
13: Fred. Yeah, indeed. We've seen an invitation to the striking administrators of the universities and is asking them to meet this afternoon. And this meeting, they expect to provide an opportunity for deliberations on issues relating to the promotions, deprived area allowances, and their collective bargaining agreement has been discussed between themselves and the Ministry of Education. They hope that this intervention will lead to a suspension or a call-off of the strike.
0: And that's how we end the news at 6. Log on to myjoyonline.com for more stories. 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
2: Agbavu. Hello, hello, hello. Good morning.
1: Good morning. How are you doing?
2: I'm great. I'm great. You?
1: As you can see, God is still taking very good care of his children.
2: Yes, he is. Yes, he is. Great stuff. It's Friday's here. Yeah.
1: Mm-hmm. The Friday that we all look forward to is finally here. And I'm sure you're very happy that today is Friday.
2: Yeah. Why not?
1: Well, so am I. So am I. So am I. But, you know, Darryl, this morning again, tell me, at what point does love start to hurt?
2: Hey.
1: At what point?
2: At what point does love start? Why are you not asking Jojo? I mean,
1: you know, I'm sure we all know, you know, someone who says, my partner has anger issues or my wife doesn't respect me.
2: Yeah.
1: Why are people still trapped in abusive relationships? Yeah. What keeps them trapped?
2: You know, I was asking somebody the same question yesterday, and they said, you don't know. You know, I mean, for some people, they're still in a relationship because of security, maybe because of some sort of money they may be getting from the relationship, comfort, so many other things. So
1: okay,
2: it depends on who you're talking to and why they're in a relationship.
1: Well, this morning we'll get into
2: it. Ask to what extent.
1: Exactly.
2: Yeah. Can you, I mean, handle all of these things and... Especially when you're hurting.
1: Good, when you're hurting. So that's a conversation we're having this morning. And this is not one for only married people. It's for all of us. Those who are courting, there's stalking stage. There's situationship. That's the Gen Z terms.
2: Yeah, somebody said, don't be deceived by the beautiful pictures you see of couples on social media. Mm-hmm. You know, makes it look like, you know, everything is fine.
1: Charlie, so... At what point do you say, I've had enough? What are the red flags? Let's have this conversation here on the Super Morning Show, okay? What is coming up this morning? We've learned that the Council of State is meeting teachers today, you know, because of the strike. Today's day 14 or 15, I think. We need to get into that conversation here on the Super Morning Show. But also, some 130 Ghanaians detained over a romance scam.
2: It's become a thing associated with Ghana, no?
1: How do we break that? Coming up here on the Super Morning Show. Who gets the trumpets this morning?
2: Well, this morning when I heard that the Council of State was sort of intervening in the teacher's strike, I thought, why do not shout them out and encourage them? Because it's been going on for, 3 weeks?
1: Yes.
2: Or two or more weeks?
1: 3 weeks.
2: Yeah, it's not good at all. Okay, so hopefully something good comes out of that meeting.
1: Okay,
2: today.
1: To the Council of State, particularly as chairman of the Economic Subcommittee, Nene Busu Adamte the First, we say
2: trumpets

0: Hi, good morning. Welcome to the Joy Business Report. Coming up this morning, oil exploration giant Chevron and Shell could soon commence full operations in Ghana. We'll tell you what we know. Also, banking consultant Dr. Rich Molitiani criticizes Controller and Accountant General's Department for refusing to deduct loan repayment of public sector workers. And in today's Business Journal, we'll tell you how growing environmental pressures are affecting the fishing community of Jamestown in Accra. Details coming up. My name is Daryl Kwan. Thanks for being with us. Hello to our friends listening from Koforidua on KTU Radio. Oil exploration giants Shell and Chevron are working to commence full operations in Ghana. The move is part of efforts by government to encourage more investment and international giants into Ghana's oil and gas sector. Simon Maji is chief executive of the Ghana Investment Promotion Authority. He spoke on PM Express Business Edition.
1: I think much of the details will be with Petroleum Commission or the ministry, but what we all know is that from the Africa Oil Week, Chevron and Shell signed an MOU to look at work in the Eastern Cato Basin. So that's ongoing. We also saw the interest of Petrobras announced in the newspapers, you know, to really look at some of the acreages and blocks that the country has. But it's also not lost on us. The announcements by the Jubilee Partners through Cosmos and Coda, they were going to invest $2 billion to drill 20 wells, in the Jubilee field. We saw the $1.5 billion announcement by ENI and their partners and Co. I'm sure the folks at Petroleum Commission will give you a lot more technical details.
2: So, what about ExxonMobil as well?
1: Well, I mean,
2: I knew that there were some talks for them to come back.
1: It's not something that can be disclosed now. So I think you leave that entirely to the Minister of Energy and Petroleum Commission.
0: Yeah, Chief Executive of the Ghana Investment Promotion Authority, Simon Maji. Now, banking consultant Dr. Richmond Etienne has criticized the Controller and Accountant General's Department for constantly refusing to deduct loan repayments of public sector workers. The situation, he says, has contributed to growing non-performing loans in the banking sector. The chief executive of the Ghana Association of Banks, Shone Uwa, has cautioned that banks are planning to stop advancing loans to public sector workers under the payroll of the Controller and Accountant General's Department. Dr. Chine says the move is long overdue.
3: Now, what Mr. Uwa is saying is that how on earth would you pay somebody and you refuse to make the deductions? Is it a deliberate action? If it had been any other jurisdiction, the banks could have gone to court against the Controller and Accountant General and possibly the Minister of Finance. Because if you are paid doctor's salary, you are paid the teachers, you pay the nurses, and then the deductions you're supposed to make because you don't have money or because you don't want to pay, you don't want to pay. So what Mr. Uwa is saying is not just a husk. It's something that has been going on. And I believe the president and the team should sit down and begin to stop that, because it affects, I know one of the microfinance companies, the savings and loans, they had to write off 6 million, 6 million. I did their job. They wrote off 6 million, I think in 2024, because the money did not come. The people have taken the loan. They have taken the money from the bank. You are not paying. Yours is to make appropriation, deduction, and then transfer. And you won't transfer.
0: You heard banking consultant Dr. Richmond Etienne. Governor of the Bank of Ghana, Dr. Johnson Esiama, has disclosed plans by the central bank to issue a new directive on credit risk management for the financial sector. According to him, this has become necessary to support the risk exposure for commercial banks. Dr. Esiama was addressing members of the Ghana Association of Banks in Accra.
4: Now, to complement the MPL notice, the Bank of Ghana is also in the process of issuing a directive on credit risk management. This directive will strengthen the credit risk environment within regulated financial institutions, including credit origination, credit administration, risk management, monitoring, and recovery. Now, on liquidity and forward-looking risk management, the changing global financial environment also underscores the importance of liquidity resilience. Accordingly, the bank is in the process of publishing the Liquidity Coverage Ratio Directive. This will establish the prudential liquidity requirements for banks and will be an important milestone in strengthening liquidity regulation.
0: You heard Governor of the Bank of Ghana, Dr. Johnson Esiama. Now, the Ghana Revenue Authority has said it will apply full force to ensure the country's revenue laws are obeyed to the latter. The warning follows an attempted attack on enforcement officers of the GRA on duty at home accessory distributor Jamila Homes in Accra. Speaking to journalists after an enforcement exercise, Accra Area Enforcement Manager Joseph Annan said the authority will not shield any business that fails to honor its tax obligations.
5: We will come at you with equal measure. So that should be a warning to the public. We say we are customer centric. We try to be friendly to our taxpayers. Because I always say that once the last taxpayer pulls up, we all become unemployed. Because they are there because of us. So it is even our interest to get them to do well in their business so that we can always get our taxes. But when we come to you and you try to go against the law to the extent that you attack us, then obviously we will also come at you with the full force of the law.
0: You are listening to the Joy Business Report. Now, for generations, the sea has fed the families of Jamestown, but at the fishing harbour, traders who depend on that resource say low patronage, market challenges, and growing environmental pressures are making it increasingly difficult to keep their businesses afloat. James Ishen has more in today's Business Journal.
6: The Jamestown Fishing Harbour in Accra, the business of selling fish is more than a livelihood. For many traders, it is a way of life built over decades. But today, the women and men who depend on the harbour see low patronage, market access challenges, and environmental pressures are making their work increasingly difficult. Na Amankwa has sold fish for 45 years. She's calling for stronger enforcement of fishing regulation and greater government support for the institutions managing the harbour.
7: I have been selling fish for 45 years, and we need stronger support and strict enforcement of the laws.
6: Then there is Baby Boy, who started selling fish in 1987, now 58. He says low patronage continues to affect business. He also raised concerns about restrictions affecting drivers who come to the market, saying some are unable to enter because they do not have the required identification card.
8: As I say, a problem, Kaklani say, cars no air bemoa. Last year, we buy house, you see me ID card on him, the ID card, ever him. Naha, a job.
6: The drivers who come to buy or transport the fish are sometimes not allowed into the market because they do not have identification cards, and this affects our business. For Lomoti, the fishing trade has also been a lifelong journey. She started selling fish at 16 and she is now 60. She says, although different varieties of fish are available at the harbour, patronage remains low. She wants the Ghana Ports and Harbors Authority to be more proactive and has called for an association to represent fishmongers and help improve activities at the market.
8: And I went to one, I was 16 years.
7: I started selling fish when I was 16. And now I am 60. We have all kinds of fish here, but patronage is still low.
6: Manager of the Jamestown Fishing Harbour, Engineer Stephen Iwa, identified plastic waste and siltation as a major challenge. He also spoke about the effect of the sea on the harbour's roofing infrastructure and concerns over some trawlers not using the facility.
9: Basically, we started by getting the women into the fish market, operating an ice plant, and currently trying to operationalize the coastal facility we have. That is a good thing about making sure the place is put into good use. You asked about our limitations. I'm sure walking around you see how the sea is impacting us and the defects we have on our roof and on the structures we have.
6: The different perspective at Jamestown reveal a fishing community caught between economic and environmental pressures. For the traders, the immediate concerns are customers, access, regulation, and a market that works for them. For harbour management, the challenge includes infrastructure, plastic pollution, siltation, illegal fishing, and ensuring that the designated market is properly utilized. But beneath all these concerns is one common dependency, the sea. The fishing economy supports not only fishermen, but also fishmongers, processors, transporters, and households rely on fish for food and income.
0: That's it for the Joy Business Report this morning. Before we go, look at the markets for you. This morning on the commodity market, crude oil selling at $84 a barrel. Gold added more than $2 to open trading at $3,978 an ounce. Cocoa trading at $5,362 a ton after losses from yesterday's trading. On the currency market, the dollar going for 11 cedis 91 pesos. That's what major commercial banks are offering their clients. The euro 13 cedis 33 pesos. The British pound are going for 15 cedis 76 pesos. The Forex Bureau is quoting the dollar at 12 cedis 32 pesos. More news on our website, myjoyonline.com/business. My name is Daryl Carl. Thanks for listening. And so many people responding to you this morning, Winston. Nana Nkumsa says, sometimes one feels their lives evolve around their partners and they fear if they live their lives, if they leave, their lives will come to an end. So many people, I'm sure.
10: Loads of messages. Yeah. We'll share all of them. Keep sharing your thoughts with us. What keeps people trapped in an abusive relationship? And abuse is not only physical. It could be emotional and other forms of abuse, okay? Financial.
0: Sometimes manipulate people, play with their psyche.
10: So, now let's have our inspirational song. There's one by, Fantan Moja.
0: Okay.
10: Fantan Moja.
0: I'm hearing
10: for the first time.
0: Okay.
10: Oh, he died this year, Fantan Moja. Oh, okay. He died at the age of 49.
0: Sorry, guys, forgive me.
10: You don't know. The most I judge, he deliver me. You don't know that song.
0: I wouldn't.
10: Through
0: know.
10: My troubles and trials, he comfort me. Oh, you should. You don't know Fantan Moja.
0: Hey, just to do a quick correction, Brent crude is going for $103 a barrel, not 84. I just said.
10: No. Okay.
0: Yeah.
10: Daryl. Let's listen to
0: Fantan Moja.
10: Fantan Moja. Fantan Moja. Most High Jah.

0: Yeah, of course, judgment is definitely near. That's Fantan Moja with Most High Jah. Now you know Fantan Moja, right?
1: I know the song, but I don't know Fantan Moja. I know who sang Under Pressure.
0: Raskimono. That's Raskimono. Raskimono. Okay. That's a Nigerian Raskimono.
1: He's not Ghanaian.
0: No, he's Nigerian.
1: I thought he was Ghanaian.
0: That's a long time ago. I think it was 92 or 93. 93 or 94. That's a long time ago.
1: What about this guy? Many problems, many prison
0: girls. Kwesi Selassie, he's Ghanaian.
1: Okay.
0: Hey, you know all those songs? Many problems, you got many problems. All the girls, them are fighting over me.
1: Kandishi girls, them are fighting over me.
0: Don't worry, I'll play it for you later on the show. Let me share with you the safety tip for today, brought to us by the Chamber of Oil Marketing Companies, COMAC. It says, LPG filling is a job for trained personnel. LPG transfer and filling should be carried out only by trained and authorized personnel using the appropriate procedures and equipment. This is not an activity for shortcuts or improvisation. Competence is one of the strongest safety controls in petroleum operation. Safety is everyone's responsibility. Manage the risk before it becomes an incident. Let's learn how to say it right. Brought to us by Kingdom Books. That Kingdom quality and affordability are their hallmarks, and Societe Generale Bank Ghana. The future is you.
2: Something must be done.
3: You say either. I say either.
4: You know, I've realized that there is something that confuses a lot of people, and I want us to help them out. Should we say, if I was, or if I were? The answer is, it depends. And that's why people find it confusing. So here's how it works, okay? If you are using the subjunctive mood, you say, if I were. But if you are referring to the real past, you say, if I was. Still confused? Let me use examples. We use were when we are expressing a wish or describing a hypothetical situation, like, if I were a billionaire, or if I were Halle Berry's boyfriend. But if we are talking about something that actually happened, then we use was, like, if I was sick, my father would always make me his special chicken soup. In other words, if it happened, you say if I was. If it never happened, you say if I were. Oh, and in case you were wondering, when you're describing a wish or a hypothetical situation, they call that the subjunctive mood. And I can literally hear you begging me to stop before I confuse us all over again, so I'll stop it right there. That is how you say it right.

0: So now you know how to say it right.
1: Yes, and if I were a billionaire, I would start by fixing the street lights on the Nkrumah interchange.
0: Yes.
1: It's a pale shadow of itself.
0: Congratulations, good morning.
2: Good morning, Winston Amo. How are you doing?
0: Well, as you can see, God is still taking very good care of his children.
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2: The Daily Guide, Ghana's BRICS bid sparks alarm, minority demands answers, and drip machines released for intergovernmental work. Akachi South MCE, FBI raids scammers, 130 arrested, 300 devices seized, and Ademus launches breast cancer awareness campaign. An AG World Congress delegation calls on foreign minister. All of that on the front page of the Daily Guide.
1: The Ghanaian Times, leading story, government takes full charge of vaccine funding, $54 million earmarked for 2027. Health Minister Kwabena Ntakando says health alert, yellow fever outbreak, 3 cases confirmed, 74 suspected in Upper West, rapid response team deployed. Also here, President Mahama urges investors to bet on Ghana, and GRA VAT exercise sparks commotion. Jamila Home staff clash with tax officers at Achimota. And CRCC directed to demolish and redevelop old buildings in Cape Coast. That's it for Ghanaian Times.
2: The Insight newspaper, Julius Deborah thumbs up media, insists on fair, accurate reportage and social protection now a legal right, says Vice President as she launches a historic Social Protection Act and gender equity laws. 2026 World Cup, Dattabi faces hot chase, accused of visa fraud and selective application of international law threatens global justice. Madea Muslim lawyers and Nzima Chiefs honor Lands Minister calls for sustainable revival of Ademus resources.
1: The Chronicle, FBI busts 130 Ghanaian scammers, $10 million losses identified. Also here, KEEA residents prefer free range to proper toilets.
0: What?
1: According to the MC, it's early morning. We shall not go into the details of free range, but I'm sure you understand what it is. The Bible quotation for today, 2 Peter chapter 2, verse 3. And in their greed, they will exploit you with false words. And in their greed, they will exploit you with false words. Well, I can't find, okay, well, I think it identifies very much with the FBI busting 130 Ghanaian scammers, $10 million losses identified. So with their words, they are deceiving people.
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2: MyJoyOnline.com. Council of State meets teacher unions over strike today and want to meet challenges Yoko's handling of Exim Bank loan dispute. Shell, Chevron sign exploration MOU as Petrobras eyes Ghana's oil blocks. And in Team Fojo, appeals to Mahama to abandon regulation restricting preaching in buses. And final one, foreign capital. Yeah. Can you imagine?
0: Preaching in buses, he wants it to continue.
2: It's become a religious war. That's what I did on fellow Ghanaians this morning. People are saying that there's an attack on Christianity. I mean, but we'll get into those stories pretty shortly. And foreign capital, no passport to Ghana's informal retail market. That is a GEPA CEO.
1: All right, let me take you to City Newsroom. Galamsey crisis worsening. Declare state of emergency. The Catholic Bishops Conference is urging government to do so. Also here, vehicle dealers warn of cost burden from GSA pre-shipment inspection policy. As you do know, that has been put on hold for now. But they are warning that if it should come into force, we are going to be in trouble. Baumia to scrap $300 used car import inspection fee if elected. Oshibefi says, teachers cleared after October 16 to receive promotion arrears in November. That's according to the controller and accountant general department. easy. I haven't had breakfast. Take it easy.
0: Oh, please don't say
1: also
0: that.
1: Here, strike. Council of State invites teacher unions for talks. And then BRICS membership minority demands urgent parliamentary brief. I thought they said we were briefed earlier.
0: But well, Samuel Abujinapor, yesterday when we spoke to him here on the Super Morning Show, said that the Minister of Foreign Affairs, when he met the committee, that's the Foreign Affairs Committee, yes, he briefed them. So I don't know the kind of briefing they're talking about, but from the conversation yesterday, he said, he briefed them.
1: Okay, final story here. We are on our knees pleading APAC to striking teachers. The teachers say,
2: but this thing, I don't understand.
1: They say, lie, money in a hand.
2: It's a simple thing. You've promoted teachers. You've not move them to the applicable salary range. You keep giving them dates. Oh, we'll do it by this date. We'll do it by that. It's supposed to be Monday. You haven't done that. You say you are begging. What are you begging for?
1: Controller says that October 16, they will get the response.
0: So you see,
1: and then the arrears will come.
0: You see. Before you promote teachers, promotion comes with increased payment.
1: True.
0: So if you are not ready, me, Winston, I'm one. If I were in charge, if the money is not ready, I won't promote you. Or you go into an agreement with them and say, payment. We're going to promote you, but payment will be made on this day. They agree, you pay them on the day. Because look, my brother and sister, the plight of the Ghanaian teacher is nothing to write home about. Look, I'm on pages with some of my mates who are teachers.
1: Yeah.
0: And we have colleagues who always tease teachers. I feel bad when I'm on those platforms. Because me too, you know, when I was growing up, I wanted to be a teacher. I still haven't given up that, understand. I still want to be a teacher at some point in my life.
1: But you're a teacher, Kofi, right?
0: Oh, a teacher, Kofi, say it right, teacher. But I want to be a teacher. Maybe I'll teach at the university. Maybe at this stage, I can't teach at the secondary school. Because the English that I learned in Aceh. So I probably would want to teach at the university. go and teach journalism or something. But I want to teach. Mm-hmm. Why are teachers treated like they don't matter? Mm. Okay? They matter. So please pay them. And look, I always would say that if your employer is not treating you well, fire your employer. Mm. Stop the job and go. But as for the teachers, we need them. Yeah. Right. So let's give them the money.
1: The employer says, I will pay you, but I'm begging you.
2: Yeah, but except that, I'll pay you, I'm begging you. You've said it to them 3-4 times and you've not delivered. Mm. So give them something. According to the GS, the challenge is that the new salary skills and other things have not been inputted into the system.
1: Yeah.
2: And they give them timelines to sit at Controller General's department and do this.
1: And you haven't
2: apparently done that and given them any firm assurances.
0: You see, our people say that near Owa Canada, no. Good. And we'll be pentil.
2: But you listen. Today, Council of State is meeting teacher unions, and that story is on myjoyonline.com as we get into the details of the stories. The Council of State is set to engage teacher unions on Friday, October 9, as efforts intensify to resolve the industrial action by pre-tertiary teachers of outstanding employment-related concerns. The meeting scheduled for 1 p.m. at the Council Secretariat will bring together representatives of the unions and the council members to discuss issues, including delayed promotions, deprived area allowance, and negotiations on a collective bargaining agreement with the Education Ministry. An invitation signed on behalf of the Chairman of the Council's Economic and Social Development Committee, His Royal Majesty Drolo Rusu Adamte I.
0: Busu Adamte I
2: said the engagement would allow the unions present their concerns to the Council. Nagrat, Nat, and Pretag have cited these outstanding matters among the reasons for the outstanding. For the industrial action. So I'm sure government is now courting Council of State to try and see if they can convince.
0: And at this point, I feel that, look, if I were part of the strike and the Council of State invites me, you want to give that a benefit of the doubt. At this point, I think that would have a solution. You know, they should. But controller too, because if they go and they don't fulfill the promise, they'll go back
2: they'll
0: on
2: go
0: strike.
2: Back, yeah.
0: I'm interested in the preaching in church, you know, in Team Fojo.
2: Good. So let's go there because in Team Fojo says the president, John Dramani Mahama, should abandon the regulation restricting preaching in buses. That story is on myjournal.com. Senior pastor of Victory Bible Church, International's Higher High Sanctuary in East Legon, and has since South MP, Reverend John Intim Fojo, has appealed to President John Dramani Mahama to intervene over regulations restricting preaching in moving commercial vehicles, arguing that the measure could expose pastors and evangelists to imprisonment for sharing their faith. The ranking member on the Defense and Interior Committee, who says he's been preaching on commercial buses since around 2007 when he began evangelizing in Takwa. He questions why the practice is not being treated as a nuisance and calls on the president to direct that the regulation be abandoned. And before you come in, Winston, there are a couple of pastors who are also speaking about this, Assemblies of God, as well as a couple of pastors, and I'll get into what they've been saying. They say that this must stop, and some of them are actually saying that they are now going to the buses to go and preach.
1: Yeah.
2: As a way
0: they want to become martyrs, eh? Look.
1: So, okay.
0: Mm. No, go ahead.
1: You were talking about some of the pastors. So, the Holy Hill Chapel of Assemblies of God Church, Reverend Dr. Kwejo Boateng Bempa. And I saw his video where he was saying that, just like Intim Fojo is saying, this should be stopped, and it seems like there's an attack on Christianity. They don't want to spread the word, among other things. For me, I found it very problematic coming from a shepherd of such a huge flock. When you start trivializing serious issues like these, then you're going to create a problem. There ought to be orderliness, even in the church premises. Are you telling me that when preaching is ongoing, all of a sudden people just start walking around, there'll be orderliness? And even with the preaching, right, it's in reference to moving vehicles. If the car is stationary and maybe the person starts preaching, we can ignore that. But when the car is in motion, you cannot be preaching. Can people be on airplanes and be preaching while it's in motion?
0: Even when the car is parked. Why do we think that? Someone is traveling.
2: But Winston, are you're not a good Christian, they'll say.
0: No. Oh.
2: You're a Christian man, Winston.
0: You see, I am a Christian.
2: So you must take the word of God to every nook and cranny.
0: Take the word of God to people's homes. Knock. If they allow
2: they
0: you.
2: Allow you.
0: You see, I like the Jehovah's Witnesses for something they do.
1: Yeah.
0: When they come to your house, they knock. Mm-hmm. They say they want to talk to you. If you tell them, go and come tomorrow, They will record it and come tomorrow. And remember, yesterday I came here at 2 p.m. You said I should come here today. Mm-hmm. So I have come.
1: Yeah.
0: That is a group of people who are serious. Why do we think that? Because it says, go to the world and preach the gospel. Someone is seated in his car. You don't even know what he's going through.
1: Yeah.
0: Then all of a sudden, you get into the car and start preaching. And sometimes you get in there, they say all manner of things. I beg you.
1: Yeah.
0: Our pastors should stop this.
1: We shouldn't sensationalize it.
0: Look, I have said it before, that part of the problem of Africa, and by extension Ghana, is religion. All of a sudden, oh, the president should intervene. Oh, the president should intervene. Then the churches, the pastors should speak. I want pastors themselves to speak against those who go into vehicles to go and preach.
1: Yeah.
0: They should stop that. If you want to preach, if you want to preach, you can decide to go to the homes of people. The Jehovah's Witnesses, they do it. Look, we laugh at them. When I was in Ho, we used to call them Hosele Bagman. You know what it means by they say Hosele Bagman? They say their faith is in their bag. Mm. Every day you see them, they are holding their bags going around preaching. Oh, Hosele Bagman. Hosele Bagman.
1: Oh, okay, so the preaching is in the bag.
0: The faith, you know,
1: is in the bag.
0: It's in the bag. You know, like we tease them. We laughed at them.
2: Yeah.
0: But I have a friend. I'll mention his name. His name is Lambert Clue. When I was at the University of Cape Coast, he used to come preach to me. He was my senior in Maoli School. I told him that, hey, look, this thing you are doing, you will preach to me, I won't join you and go to Jehovah's Witness.
1: So you are Tesoyemfa.
0: But I like the fact that some of the things he said, I agreed with them.
1: Mm.
0: And they made sense. They make sense. You say, oh, this one I understand.
1: Yeah.
0: This one I disagree. You debate. And the guys would make time. Come every day here and Mike Abre. Mike Abre is a lecturer at UCC now. Okay. Why do we think that we should go into people's vehicles and, in fact, they should add to the law any driver who allows the people to come and preach, the driver will be held
2: down. So, quick one, Nigel Gage says, from next week, I'll preach in buses and lorries. Let them arrest me and see what will happen. And then, Reverend Dr. Kujo Boateng Bempa of the Assemblies of God, Holy Hill Chapel, says, government wants to shut the mouth of the church when they say we shouldn't preach in moving buses. I would like to see them try. And then, in Tim Forge obviously saying, I began my ministry evangelizing in public vehicles. Now government wants to ban preaching in buses, so I risk going to jail. But what shall separate me from the love of God? Neither persecution nor senseless laws. You know, and all of this, to be very honest, this law has been on the books as far back as 2012.
1: Yes, exactly.
2: It's just not been implemented. We've increased the punishment from 3 to 8 months. Let's see how that all goes.
1: Oh, no. I think that we overly trivialize serious issues in this country.
0: And the next thing we should also do, those who have been using speakers to go and preach in the marketplaces.
2: Charlie! Now, even at the highways,
0: they're all noise pollution.
1: Oh.
0: I am not against the spreading of the gospel. Go to their homes. If they allow you, preach to them.
1: Mm. Let me take you to this leading story on the front page of the Daily Graphic. Banks to stop loans to government workers over delayed remittances from controller. Controller, you again.
2: Mm.
1: Banks are threatening to suspend new lending to public sector workers whose salaries are processed through the Controller and Accountant General's Department due to delays in the remittance of loan deductions to the lenders. The banks maintained that so far, the remittances of loan deductions to lenders were in arrears for 3 months, although the Controller and Accountant General Department has deducted the amounts from the salaries of the public sector workers. And this is going to be a huge problem. There are many of these government workers who, you know, take these loans, among other things, and then it is expected that the deductions will be made. But if Controller is delaying, it means it's going to give them a huge headache. If this is not rectified in time, so Controller definitely has to do better.
0: Controller deducted the money and kept the money's way.
1: Oh, we don't know. Maybe, you know, bureaucracy, you know, the process, it has to go through a series of managers and, you know, that's it.
0: I know what's happening. Let's move on.
2: So let's do some more stories because the FBI is in town and they are arresting all the scammers. They should arrest all of them. They are making Accra difficult for me, the young men. When you go to the market, FBI fraud boys are there.
1: Which market?
2: The dating market. You go there and fraud boys have increased the price of everything. Now you can buy wig 8,000 CDs and all of a sudden.
0: The wig is 8,000.
2: Yeah, there are some of them.
1: I know some of them 12,000.
2: Let me go and see 15,000 wig. Now me talk.
1: Oh, but it's an investment. If you buy
2: investment.
1: If you buy it for 2 years.
0: My wife has dreadlocks, natural hair.
1: I also have dreadlocks, but I can wear wigs.
0: I don't know how much they sell wig.
3: So the FBI...
1: It's affordable.
2: They've raised cameras and 130 arrested, 300 devices seized. The Federal Bureau of Investigation, together with Ghanaian authorities, have announced a major crackdown on suspected scam operation in the country. And according to the Bureau, the operation has so far recorded nearly 10 million in identified losses. More than 130 individuals have been arrested or detained, including victims who are expected to be repatriated to their home countries. In addition, over 300 electronic devices have been seized. And talking about wig and everything, let me say good morning to Vera Stevens. She sells wigs and other things.
0: Let me go for the BBC News. 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
0: 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In a relationship? Mm-hmm. It's coming up after the BBC News.
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5: There is a new entertainment giant in Hollywood. Warner Discovery and Paramount have merged to create Skydance. 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So the question is, will it be able to compete with the likes of Netflix? What does the merger mean for you and me?
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6: Coming up from the BBC World Service, the interview. Conversations with the people shaping our world. With me, James Naughtie. In this episode, I'm speaking to the former governor of California, Jerry Brown, elected four times to that powerful position, about a political career that spanned five decades and has known every elected president from John F. Kennedy to Donald J. Trump. Brown reveals how his spirituality, as well as his political commitment, has guided him both personally and professionally, and he reflects on a tumultuous time in office as he considers the world as it is today.
7: Here's the paradox. You must drive for the unthinkable. You have to reach for the stars, but you got to keep your feet on the ground. So you must have the limits, and limits are not something that is spoken about.
6: Jerry Brown. Hear more on the interview after the news.
8: BBC News with Govinda Gill. The US Defense Secretary Pete Hegseth has said the public will be able to watch the execution by firing squad of the man convicted of the 2009 mass shooting at Fort Hood military base. A Pentagon official told the BBC that the execution of Nidal Hassan would be live-streamed. Hassan was a US Army psychiatrist who killed 13 unarmed soldiers at Fort Hood in Texas and injured dozens more. Sergeant Alonzo Lunsford was shot seven times by Hassan that day. He doesn't think it should be live streamed for everyone.
9: To show the whole thing without it being censored for the general public, I really don't. Me personally, I don't agree with that. But it's not about my personal belief. Now, me, myself, would I look at it over and over again? Probably not. And then again, probably so. I can't say. It all depends on how I feel. But my biggest thing is the effect as far as looking at it for the general public, for our young future leaders. What kind of message would it send to them?
8: A delegation from Ukraine is expected to meet President Trump's special envoys Steve Witkoff and Jared Kushner in Miami later for talks about the war with Russia. A U.S. official said they'd discuss a new unified proposal on all aspects of the conflict to try to end it. Our Ukraine correspondent is Dan Johnson.
10: President Zelensky said he would send a delegation to the U.S. despite Russia's increasing attacks. But he called on Donald Trump to take a tougher line against the Kremlin. Its spokesman, Dmitry Peskov, said he agreed with the American Secretary of State Marco Rubio's assessment that the war was in stalemate, saying diplomats must now find a way to end it. The British National Security Advisers expected to attend the meetings, along with his German, French, NATO and EU counterparts. They'll discuss proposals developed by the US negotiators, including post-war security guarantees for Ukraine.
8: Britain's governing Labour Party has retained a parliamentary seat that was previously held by the former Prime Minister Keir Starmer until he stepped down as an MP last month. The local council head, Segal Abdiwali, beat the leader of the Green Party in England and Wales, Zach Polanski, in the Holborn and St Pancras constituency. In her address, Ms Abdiwali, who came to the UK as a child refugee from Somalia, said Labour had won by bringing people together.
3: To represent the place that gave me a home and my family a home, gave me opportunity and helped me shape and helped shape the person I am today. Camden gave me a community and instilled in me a belief in social justice, in equality and in fairness. And to now have the privilege of representing this same community in Parliament is something that I will carry with enormous pride and humility.
8: The Green Party has been embroiled in a row over its policy towards Israel. World News from the BBC. New York officials have expressed outrage after federal immigration agents shot and wounded a Dominican man in a car that was also reported to be carrying a five-year-old child. The city's mayor, Zora Mamdani, called the situation unconscionable and called for an end to all ICE enforcement actions there. Schools in several Malaysian states are closed today as smog from forest fires in Indonesia pushes air pollution to unhealthy levels. Affected areas include the capital, Kuala Lumpur, and administrative centre, Putrajaya. Here's our Global Affairs reporter, Joanna Keane.
11: Indonesia is experiencing its worst wildfire season in more than a decade, caused by farmers and companies using a cheap but illegal slash-and-burn method to clear vegetation, and made worse by the dry conditions brought on by the Super El Niño. Toxic smoke has shrouded the country as well as Malaysia, Singapore and the Philippines. Images show landmarks in Singapore and Kuala Lumpur barely visible in the haze. Malaysia has ordered schools to shut in areas where the air quality has become a risk to health, and it's called for an urgent regional meeting.
8: Adidas is suing an Australian fashion brand for selling an advertising clothes with a four-stripe design, arguing it's deceptively similar to the German company's distinctive three-stripe trademark. Adidas argues that White Fox is taking advantage of its reputation and drawing an association in the minds of consumers. During a brief hearing in Sydney, White Fox argued the design was being used for decoration, not as a trademark. A riot at a prison in the Mexican state of Sinaloa has left 10 people dead and 16 injured. Security officials said one of those killed was a visitor to El Castillo Penitentiary and the remaining nine were inmates. The situation is now reported to be under control after the National Guard was sent in to tackle the violence. That's the latest BBC News.

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0: And that's Bob Marley with Waiting in Vain. I don't want to wait in vain
1: for
0: your love.
1: I don't want to.
0: Abuaje, let me also say that we've been joined by Seraphine Martins. I like that.
1: Seraphine.
0: Who is a member of the Luckiest Public Relations team. Because, you know, not long ago, we launched the Luckiest *712#. But George, I'm told there's something new. What's new?
2: Yes, you know, the Luckiest is always out to give something special. And October being God's favorite month, the Luckiest team would like to reward Ghanaians, everybody that hears my voice this morning. In fact, Winston, grab your phone. Naredi, take your phone. Take your phone. Where is Samuel? Pafugu, grab your phone. Come. Make everybody. Just
0: Pafugu.
2: Pafugu. Yeah. The official Fugu ambassador. Jifago machine, look for him. Official Fugu ambassador. Yeah. Grab your mobile phone. Dial *712#. Follow the prompt. Buy 10 random tickets. Each ticket at a minimum of 10 Ghana cedis only. Accumulate 100 Ghana cedis. And you know what's going to happen? Saturday being tomorrow, you can redeem an instant prize. This is a sure win. You definitely win. We've got from refrigerators to laptops to mobile phones, you name it. It's all across the place. You know, so just grab your phone right now. You can try.
0: Winston. Just buy what? 10?
2: Any random ticket. You know, when you dial *712#, you go through the process. Buy any random ticket for just 10 CDs. Buy 10 of those. Accumulate 100. And bingo. Tomorrow you are in.
0: Is that simple, Seraphine?
3: Yes, very, very simple. And it's not restricted to just MTN users or Vodafone users. It is across all the social...
2: the networks,
3: the social network. So just pick up your phone and dial the short code, follow the prompt, buy 10 cedis times 10. Let me put it that way. Buy 10 cedis because a ticket goes for 10 cedis. So just choose any random ticket and buy 10 times of that 10 cedis, and then you'll be among the luckiest winners tomorrow. Yeah.
0: I like that.
2: Is that simple, though? Winston, I say let's try Nadidi before I grab your mobile phone. Eh? There are mobile phones, there are laptops, and there is cash as well. You can even win part of your rent, you know, to clear things. And there are tons and tons. I've seen the items, I've seen the products, and I can tell you, Charlie, don't let this weekend pass you by. It is just tomorrow. And what you do is you don't have to wait for any specific time. When you wake up tomorrow, you can just dial *712#, follow the prompt, and it will show you how to redeem your instant prize. Instant prize. This is the only game in this country, the only experience that gives you instant, and it gives you a sure win. Once you've engaged, you are guaranteed a win.
0: Yo, Abuaje, thank you very much for passing through. But before you go... What keeps people trapped in an abusive relationship? Maybe I start from Seraphine.
3: Let's start from you.
0: This one day we should go men first.
2: Men first.
3: Men first. Okay.
2: Oh, but this one, it's a no-brainer. It's money.
4: Really?
2: It is money.
4: I disagree.
2: You see, a lot of people would argue that it is not only money. Listen, it's in the Bible itself that money answered all questions. It solves almost all problems. Unfortunately, sometimes what you think may be the answer may not actually be the answer. Somebody may say, sometimes people are afraid of what society may say.
3: Exactly.
2: Society will only criticize you when you leave a very rich man. If you like, leave some broke man, he ain't got nothing. And see if Fugu is a very good outfit, you know. But
0: Sarafina is watching you.
2: Oh, chairman, you know you will be cool.
0: But time as
2: soon.
3: For me, I would say that it's mostly because of the public expectation. People think that what is somebody going to say? They'll be like, oh, I have a failed marriage. My marriage didn't work out.
2: Seraphine,
3: my kids are
2: agree.
3: Going to...
2: People will not say your marriage failed when you leave a broke,
3: but
2: useless man.
3: This is the Ghanaian society.
2: They will not say your marriage failed when you leave a broke, useless man.
3: Are you
2: imagine
3: sure?
2: you are broke, you are drunk, and then you are abusing your wife too. But if you're a rich, generous, respected man and all of that, that is when your wife leaves you for maybe some other useless man, they will say, oh,
5: are you saying that it's just women that are leaving relationships?
2: Oh, no, because men also leave.
5: There are men who also, what is
2: yes,
5: the
2: men also leave.
5: So why do some men decide to remain in an abusive relationship then?
2: Some men decide to remain in an abusive relationship because they are not confident in themselves. They probably feel melasa and obey. I can't find anybody else. There's nowhere else to look. No. For some of them, they feel there's nowhere else
5: that
2: to look.
5: That has nothing
2: I'm
5: to do with money.
2: Here. You see?
5: That has nothing to do with money.
2: No. Maybe. You see? There is a thing about men that we don't make public enough.
5: Okay.
2: I've always opined strongly.
0: Why do you want to make it public?
2: Oh, let's make it public now because people need to know. I've always opined strongly that men are actually the weaker sex.
5: I agree.
2: I have opined strongly that men are actually the weaker sex. Men. Listen, sometimes when you're driving, look at men in traffic. A lot of them are lost in deep thoughts. A lot of them are lost. And when you have a conversation with them, the things that are going on through their minds, you would ask if it comes back to money. Yes, a lot of the times it comes, especially when you're married to a woman who's not contributing anything to the home. It is money. Then there's pressure on you alone, the man, to do every single thing. Every morning, you're the one going, you're the one coming, you're the one taking care of that and that, and there is no support coming from your woman. It is not that she doesn't work. It is not that she doesn't make money, but she's been indoctrinated to believe that Berman is fifi.
5: I think that this is a different conversation altogether. Mm-hmm. Because when you say that the man is bringing everything in, for instance, the woman is bringing nothing, most often it's a partnership, right? So if you are bringing in
0: what
5: the money...
0: What life ought to be.
5: Yeah, of course. Mm-hmm. If the man is bringing in the money and the woman is at home taking care of the home and taking care of the children, it cannot be said that the woman is not bringing anything. Because if there's no one taking care of the kids at home, how can you go around and get the money?
2: And before I go, there's one last one. For both parties, the fear of the unknown.
0: The fear of the unknown.
2: You know, leaving is a very, very, very strong, tough decision. Even when we are leaving our jobs, you understand, the fear of the unknown, not knowing, hey, Charlie, if I go. For instance, I recall when I was working at Chatter House, I mean, whether you work or not, at the end of the month, you'd be paid. And it was a good salary. I had a company vehicle, I had company resources and all that. And then I decided to leave. And you have to leave all these behind. And you wonder, Charlie, how I could survive. That fear is it's also the other thing that keeps people bonded together,
0: okay.
2: Unwilling.
0: Thank you, George Kwee Abuaje. Now I'm going to do a song for you.
2: *Star 71#, the luckiest.
0: Yes. Now I'm going to do a song for you. I was going to play Kojo Asakan's CD, but I will do Kwesi Selassie's Mini Problem for you.

0: over.
1: Yeah, and that's Kwesi Selassie with many problems. You loved this one, eh?
2: No, I remember so well how they would show it, the video from time to time on television. At that time, we didn't have YouTube by then, right?
1: Music for UN.
2: Advertising cycle.
1: Oh, okay. Yeah, so that's Kwesi Selassie. Reminds me of an article by Sigmund Freud. I think creative writers and daydreaming.
2: Mm.
1: He says all their fantasies, all the things they couldn't do, all the things they wished for in their lives.
2: They put it in a song.
1: They put it in a song, or they put it in their work. So if he was growing and wanted all the girls in the neighborhood, he would do a song, All the Girls Love Him. But this morning we ask you, what keeps people trapped in an abusive relationship? And this is one for all of us, not for married persons. This message says, this abuse thing, most women and young ladies believe that when they are being beaten by their partners, they are being disciplined. Really? I had a friend back in the University of Cape Coast who used to thank her boyfriend for correcting her whenever he beat her up. One day she was beaten up so badly that she couldn't go for lectures. We tried reporting the guy to SEGRAD and she got very angry and stopped talking to us. She told us to mind our business. What?
2: Yeah. I mean, there are people out there who believe that when their partner beats them or maltreats them, it's a sign of love. And the person would tell you that if I didn't love you, I wouldn't be this jealous to hit you or something of that nature. So there are people who have that mindset. And most often the abuser indoctrinates you to think that the person is doing you a favor by staying with you. And so you have to do everything to protect
1: you. Folks, let's hear from you also on WhatsApp 055-111-1997. Then on X, use the hashtag JoySMS. 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
2: 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Okay, so I'm telling you, sochi money. No, they buy benzo. No, they buy jeto. I beg you, enjoy life. Ideal says, please enjoy. Don't postpone it.
1: Now you want to buy a jeto?
2: Yes, please.
1: Okay, I can understand that. This message says, look, people don't stay because they like pain. They stay because they weigh what troubles them against what they have, and what troubles them looks minor compared to what they have built together. They also stay because they believe there is still room for change. They remember the good side of that person and hope that good side will come back. And most importantly, how they love that person feels far bigger than the troubles between them. They stay not for what they receive, but for how deeply they love. That is human, but it can be dangerous when hope is not followed by real change in actions. Love should not require you to prove every day that your love is stronger than your pain. Mm. Everyone deserves peace and respect in love. Have a nice day, please. Have a nice day, too. Okay, that's a long one and a very insightful one. Yeah. But, you know, it's our 20th anniversary and we are making it a celebration to remember. 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
2: And Winston, there's a message that's just come in, and it's a man. It says, for me, as a man, I am in an abusive relationship and can't move away because of, one, the fear of the unknown, two, the kids, three, her beauty, four, public opinion.
1: Hey, pin that message for me. We'll come back to it.
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1: Now, this one from Emanuela from the Spaintex Road. Let me get to that. It says, and it's about the preaching on the bus. It says, The kind of bus preaching can be unfair to the passengers seated near or directly in front of the preacher. Unfortunately, some preachers seem unconcerned about overloading vehicles or allowing their saliva to spray onto unsuspecting passengers while preaching. Religious expression should be practiced with consideration, respect, and regard for the comfort, safety, and dignity of others. Emanuela from the Spinters Road. 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
0: Yes, we don't talk enough about how stressful it can be to figure out what nourishing breakfast to give the kids every morning. And that is why Milo All-in-One is such a great option. It has that creamy, delicious taste the kids just can't have enough of. But it's more to Milo All-in-One than that rich, milky, chocolatey taste. There's so much goodness in every pack. Just take a moment to read the back of the pack and see for yourself the important nutrients combined with malt that supports energy release, cocoa for that rich taste, and milk for calcium that support them as they grow. So keep choosing Milo All-in-One, not just for that special taste, but also for the nourishing goodness. Milo, energy to go further.
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0: Everywhere you go, Bank of Africa. Bank of Africa and the Ghana Association of Banks say shine your eye. If you don't share it, they can't have it. Spot the fraud, stop the fraud. And Franco Trading Enterprise, still
1: phone Papa Perfi.
0: Kwakwa Shanti.
2: Yeah.
0: Today is the call to the bar, right?
1: Yes.
2: Yeah. Okay. The pictures are already flowing.
0: Yes. So let me say congratulations to Ruth Butchu. Ruth Butchu is being called to the bar. Congratulations to you, Ruth. And let me also say congratulations to my friend Yao Jamado, who's also being called to the bar. And all of you being called to the bar, congratulations.
1: I also have a list. Priscilla Wilson.
2: List.
1: Yes, Esquire. I mean, after 10 a.m., Esquire will be on it.
0: Esquire is a noble man.
1: Don't worry. We beg you. Also, my very own Mamia De Srebo Council, congratulations. And the list is plenty, but let me leave it at these two for now.
2: Yes, Benjamin Ofe Ado. I mean, he's also getting called to the bar. I mean, he put some really good materials on YouTube for me. That's how I passed my legal accountant. So, congratulations to him as well.
0: Mm. Oh, okay. Now, let me say a big congratulations to Assistant Superintendent of Immigration, Faustina Ampofu, who won the Outstanding Immigration Customer Service Personnel
1: at
0: the Ghana Airport during the celebration of Customer Service Week on Tuesday. Please, congratulations to you.
2: Can we check if she's married? And what a beautiful woman. Now just seen the photo. Wow, Faustina Ampofu.
0: Congratulations. You are in the spirit.
2: Yes.
0: The boys in the WhatsApp group are happy with you.
2: Yes.
0: Okay. Now let's get into the sports.
1: Hey, Vinny's standing there.
0: Amaba. Let's find out.
1: Oh, fine. Baba.
0: Oh, fine. No, check it.
1: Oh, fine.
0: Okay. Let's get into the sports center. It's brought to us by
1: MTN.
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3: Winston.
0: Yes, sir.
3: Yeah, it's good to see you again. It's been a while.
0: Yes, you've been missing in action. Hope you're doing well.
3: Yes, by the grace of God, we're good. Welcome aboard, everyone, to the Joy Sports Center. My name is Victor Achitanoklu. Today, there's a lot to unpack, Charlie. Winston, me, I am already depressed even before the football kicks off this weekend.
0: Why?
3: Can we extend the international break?
0: So that what? Manchester United doesn't play?
3: Yeah, because... So, Winston, those who support Black Stars, Manchester United, and Hasofokuno, how do they manage?
0: Including Kotoko.
3: Hey, how do...
0: Two verses. All of us were struggling.
3: It's just, of all the things that he has touched, it's only Kotoko that... Yes.
0: We are all struggling. It's okay. But Manchester United will beat Tottenham this weekend. Oh, forget it. Tottenham. Fufulafu.
3: It is the hope that kills.
0: Fufulafu. This is, I don't watch United games. So.
3: Fulham had had picked up just 1 point. So.
0: They played. It was a drawn game, right?
3: Mm.
0: I don't watch United games again. You know what I do?
3: Well, I check wait the for the results.
0: But I'm on the Ghana Man United page.
3: Okay.
0: So you, when you go there, no, you see. But I don't go there, cry. Masa, I think about something else. Anyway, let's get into it, Achu.
3: Yeah, let's get into the Joy Sports Center and start with the Youth Olympics, because Winston, for the first time in Africa's history, Senegal are going to host the rest of the world, or the world itself, later this month for the 2026 Youth Olympics. And for Ghana, 13 athletes will represent Ghana at this month's Youth Olympics in Dakar, Senegal. You know, Ghana will compete in 8 disciplines: athletics, badminton, boxing, beach volleyball, hockey, judo, swimming, table tennis, and taekwondo. Here's chief, the chef de mission, Evans Yeboah, on the 360 camping plan for Ghana's athletes.
4: Ghana is participating in 8 disciplines, a total of 13 athletes. So athletics, boxing, beach volleyball, badminton, judo, taekwondo, table tennis, and swimming. All of these athletes are capable of competing in the Olympics, which is happening with total representation countries of 206 from across the world. So it's important that they gear up. There will be other workshops within the session as they are in residence. There is a talk on medical. There will be safeguarding and welfare. There will also be talk with regards to how to present themselves and obviously career build-up and life skills. Among other this, we'll also have a talk from the Sports Fund, showing them the way of how they can cultivate sound investment.
3: That's the chief of mission, Evans Yeboah, on the 360 campaign. Look, the event, as I've said, will take place on the 30th of October and end on the 13th of November across 3 Senegalese cities, but mostly in Dakar. The other support cities are Diamniadou and Sali in Senegal. In all, around 2,700 teenage athletes from more than 200 national Olympic committees, including a youth refugee Olympic team, will participate in this month's event. Here's Evans Yeboah on the caliber of athletes representing Ghana.
4: I think that so far is great. If you look at the athletes, they are all very top-notch, right from table tennis to athletics to badminton to judo and taekwondo. If you pick the taekwondo athlete, she got African Schools Games. She was bronze medalist. In the African Youth Games, she was also a silver medalist. If you pick the table tennis athlete, she's one of the top contenders on the continent in women's singles. If you pick the athletics, male and female, in the 400-meter hurdles, they are even competing at the semifinal side during the Olympic Games. So once they are in the semifinals, it means that they have just one step to always honor us at the podium.
3: Well, let's move the conversation on, but still on international competitions. And Ghana claimed an emphatic win in their second round Olympic Games qualifier against Mauritius. The Black Queens claimed a 3-0 win in Mauritius to kickstart their campaign in the quest to play at the Summer Games for the first time. The team took time to settle, but they only waited for 16 minutes to get the opening goal. Namiches Lowcross, after being released down the right wing, found Kim, who scored from close range to make it 1-0. 9 minutes later, Kusi also recorded her name on the score sheet, having been found by Yeboah's inch perfect cross. And after holding off Ghana following the concession of the second goal, the Mauritius defense was breached again. Comfort Yeboah was on hand again with a pass to Simon, who hits a sweet ball into the top left corner to extend the Black Queen's advantage. The second leg of that fixture is scheduled for the Accra Sports Stadium on Tuesday, October 13. Let's talk about the Ghana Premier League, which enters week six with some pretty interesting storylines starting on Saturday. Swede Royal Blacks, they will be aiming to return to winning ways when they host Kumasi Asante Kotoko at the Accra at the Swede Royal Sports Stadium on Saturday. They're looking to halt a three-game winless run after suffering their second defeat of the campaign last weekend. In fact, in that game, they surrendered an early lead before eventually falling behind by 2-1 to Edeana in Doma. That result extended their inconsistent run to 1 win, 2 draws, and 2 defeats in their last 5 league matches, leaving them eager to respond in front of their home supporters. For Accra Hearts, look, after securing consecutive wins to start the season, they've now failed to win a game in their last 3. Head coach of the team is Nebosha Kapoor, and is hoping to change things when they face Port City on Sunday.
5: I think our analyze against every our opponent, and especially also against Dreams, I think that will give us new directions and way forward, how to find solutions in critical moments, how to take right decisions, and how to use players who are in the best opportunity for continue action, and how to find finally solution for opportunities and scoring goals. I'm believing my players, and I think we will get it in next game.
3: In the other games, Bibiani Gold Stars take on Basake Holy Stars. Brekum, Chelsea, they're at home to DBB United. Kerala United host Dreams FC. Ashanti Gold will take on former champion Samatex 96. All these games will kick off at 3 p.m. League leaders, Medeama SC, they also host Hearts of Lions in Takwa. The defending champions are unbeaten in their first 5 league games, and head coach Ibrahim Tanko wants to maintain the status quo.
6: No, I think the game itself was very, very intensive game, and I mean the weather, the pitch and everything before the traveling, but I think I'm very, very satisfied with the performance of the players. I mean, winning that 1-0 away in the NDB is really, really very good for us. Feeling when you play, I think, 5 games without a lose. Very good feeling when you play, I think, 5 games without a lose. Definitely the confidence is high. But we are not taking much lightly. Heart of Lion is a very, very good team that we have to be careful. But we are playing home. We want to control the game. Possible, we want to keep our 3 points.
3: Ibrahim Tanko is head coach of league leaders Medeama SC. They won the league last season. Let's talk international football. And Gianni Infantino's chances of being re-elected as FIFA president appear to have received a major boost after potential rival Victor Montagliani confirmed he wants to remain head of CONCACAF and will not challenge him for the FIFA presidency. He's a 61-year-old Canadian and was widely seen as a possible candidate after Infantino's failed plan to sell stakes in the World Cup to private investors sparked a global backlash. The Confederation of African Football have even delivered better news for Infantino, because yesterday all 54 members gave and reaffirmed their unconditional support for FIFA President Gianni Infantino ahead of the March presidential elections. Yes, CAF President Dr. Patrice Motsepe, who announced this during the CAF strategy conference in Sal Island, San Maria, Cape Verde.
7: We are accountable to the 1.6 billion people in Africa and all of those who are in the diaspora. They have to see that our referees are not world class. They adhere to ethics. They adhere to integrity. And this is why, for us, our partnership with Gianni Infantino has been based on where we come from, but also in our belief that every person has a right to be heard. We support him and we will stand by him for the next election.
3: That's the CAF president speaking there. In club football, Mikel Arteta signed a new long-term contract extension with Arsenal that keeps him at the club until the summer of 2030. After signing, he spoke to some selected Arsenal fans after the announcement, and he opened up on doubts he had even after accepting the job back in 2019.
8: I had a doubt. I never done it. The owners and the people at the club put so much faith on me. and I have to prove it all. But that's the beauty as well, that sometimes even when you feel unprepared, it's okay. You know, you don't have to have all the cards on the table to make a decision in your life. If you feel it inside that is the right thing to do, get in that journey, and that journey will surprise you. Put your heart into it, put your soul into it, be honest, and the rest of the thing will happen. So the answer is yes, and I hope I doubt a lot in the next future, because I want to be better, I want to learn, I want to understand the people like you guys, what you think about what we do, what I do, how can I get better. And I don't know if it's doubt or it's will to be better and to improve. And that's what it brings joy as well to me.
3: Finally, in the NBA, LeBron James said it's going to take some time for his new teammates to gel after suffering defeat on his debut for the Philadelphia 76ers in a preseason game. He's 41 years of age now, and he joined the team in July for what he says will be his final contract in the NBA following a glittering career. He's the highest point scorer in the history of the sport and is entering a record-extending 24th NBA season. He scored 10 points and added 4 rebounds, 5 assists, and a steal in the first half minutes as his side fell to a 114-108 defeat by the Brooklyn Nets. So we'll probably have to give it time for King James and his Philadelphia.
0: He's the Ronaldo of the basketball. He doesn't want to go on retirement.
3: You people, the Ronaldo that you are forcing to retire, Pedro Proença, the president of the Portuguese Football Federation, he's the one asking Ronaldo to stay on.
2: Mm-hmm. So if they should play to 50 years. He should play to 50 years.
3: His country
2: cannot even turn around and play football.
3: Winston,
2: who now runs away from camp?
3: You people cannot be shifting goalposts as well. Goalposts. Be principled and consistent in your commentary on this matter. Mm-hmm. You people said Ronaldo should retire and he has overstayed. Now, when you learn that, okay, the guy actually offered to retire, but the FA president and the federation said, at this point, you cannot go. And I understand them because mainly it is the money they lose from Ronaldo's commercial value.
2: So if because of Ronaldo's commercial value, if they say he should play 200 so that they can get more,
3: Winston,
2: he will play.
3: He will not live 200.
2: He'll keep embarrassing himself.
3: That is their decision.
2: And now sending messages to
3: what
2: pundits
3: do you mean by,
2: and telling
3: what do you
2: them
3: mean
2: that they should stop using Botox on their face.
3: What do you mean by
2: but the guy cannot play. You watch Ronaldo play in football.
3: When did Ronaldo embarrass himself?
2: Oh, when you watch Ronaldo play, you are excited about what you see on the field.
3: You disagree. You don't like the performance.
2: It's not about disagreement.
3: It is not an embarrassing performance.
2: Oh.
3: Winston,
2: it's okay. You go and marry and then.
3: It is not true that the guy is refusing to retire. Mm-hmm. They asked him not to retire.
0: When did he want
3: to
0: retire?
3: He offered, after the World Cup, he offered his letter and explained the plan that I want to retire, but you guys have to handle what comes after. So maybe the testimonial and the send off, like they did, Messi did for, or they did for Messi in Argentina. Mm. These things are not decided only by you. So you inform them. When he did, they said, we can't have this conversation because our plan is not for you to retire.
0: Hey, 41.
3: And he chose to stay on. And only Ronaldo won.
0: Okay, but Ronaldo has done well anyway. Thank you very much, Victor Achu Tamakulu. 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
9: 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Oil giants Shell and Chevron are working to commence full operations in Ghana as government steps up efforts to attract international investment into the oil and gas sector. Meanwhile, global oil prices have fallen after U.S. President Donald Trump said Washington would not attack Iran ahead of November's midterm elections. In banking, consultant Dr. Richmond Ichiane has criticized the Controller and Accountant General's department for failing to consistently deduct loan repayments from public sector workers' salaries. And the Ghana Revenue Authority has vowed to strictly enforce revenue laws following an attempted attack on its enforcement officers at Jamila Home and Accra-based home accessories distributor. And that's the Joy Business Minute.

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0: 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This morning, we want to find out from you, what keeps you or what keeps people trapped in an abusive relationship? 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Then on WhatsApp, 055-1111-997. This message says, people stay because of some of the following: fear of harm or retaliation, leaving can raise the risk of violence, so staying may feel safer, financial dependence, the abuser may control money, housing or employment, making survival seem impossible without them, the children, concerns about child safety, losing custody.
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3: Welcome back to work.
4: Charlie, thanks, bro. Thanks, bro.
3: Malaria really knocked you down, eh?
4: Charlie, no joke. Hey. Fever, headache, vomiting, hey. Loss of appetite. I couldn't even eat my usual fufu.
3: You and fufu.
4: How we go do
3: it? I hope you got tested before the malaria treatment.
4: Oh, yes, I did. And thanks to Malatu, I kicked out malaria one time.
3: Sharp. Anyway, yeah. Sorry to ruin your excitement, but your boss asked of you.
4: Okay.
3: She says she has plenty work for you.
4: No problem, Charlie. Strength day.
3: You see, oh,
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0: Welcome back, and thank you very much for staying with us here on the Super Morning Show on Joy 99.7 FM. And first, we're going to get into a conversation with a survivor of abuse in a relationship. 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
0: Okay, so this morning we're talking about why are people trapped in abusive relationships. And we've got Amma on the phone, not her real name, who'll be sharing with us her story. Got married at 24 years, separated at 25, divorced at 30. Amma, thank you for joining us and thank you for accepting to speak to us. I believe you're fine this morning.
3: Yes, please. Good morning, everyone.
0: So tell us, I mean, what happened? Tell us your story. What's the experience?
3: So we got married for about years, and after I graduated from school, got married. So that's how I got married really young. But prior to
0: Amma, if you could kindly position yourself well, we're struggling to hear you.
3: Okay, can you hear me now?
0: It is better now. We can hear you.
3: Okay, so prior to the marriage itself, we did have a few issues. Or should I say, I did see a few red flags, but I was in love. And I believed that things would change with time. So we went ahead with the marriage. But within a short period of time, it got very abusive physically. Prior to that, there was emotional abuse. But when we got married, the physical abuse actually started. And for him, it was more of a release of his frustration on me. But after some time, I realized that I had to choose myself and not worry about what people think of me when I walk out of this marriage. So on my 25th birthday, I made the decision to leave, and I did. And we separated for that number of years, before I get treated with the divorce.
0: Okay. You talk about how you had to choose yourself, and that tells me that there were even people, there could be people who probably may have convinced you to stay in the relationship or the marriage. Did you go through that experience?
3: Yes. So the physical abuse had gotten really bad, and it had gotten to the point where I had started standing up for myself. So I was talking back, hitting him back. I refused to have physical intimacy with him and all of that. So he reported me to the church. And I was called in to explain why I wasn't fulfilling my wifely duties. So it was there I exposed everything that was going on in the marriage, because he had created this narrative that there was nothing wrong and that I was essentially punishing him for not doing certain things that I wanted. But that was not the case. So when I exposed everything, that's when they knew how bad things had gotten, and that I was actually the victim in the situation. But they believed that the marriage was salvageable, so they tried to get us into counseling and to talk to us to try to make things better. But at that point, I had already made up my mind, because I knew that exposing what I was going to was not necessarily going to fix the situation. He was just going to make sure that I wouldn't be able to talk to a lot of people. Prior to that, he had eliminated me from my family, from my friends. So I didn't really have the opportunity to talk to anybody about what I was going through. So when I took advantage of what he did to expose what was going on, there were more restrictions on who I could interact with or talk to from that point on.
0: Okay.
3: So the church did what they did, advising us to fix our situation. They spoke to him. They told him there were better ways for him to express his anger and all of that, and that if he was angry, he should walk out of the house, etc., etc. But the core of the issue wasn't that I was the one provoking him. There were things that were not going on well with his business at the time, and the dissatisfaction that he was experiencing was what he was taking out on me. So if he comes home and maybe there was a situation where he came home, and I think I had moved the remote from the place he usually puts it. And that got him so angry, he beat me up. So these little things were what was triggering him. So they advised me to stay and work it out, but I wasn't willing to. So they eventually invited our family into the conversation. Both families were of the view that it could be fixed and that I needed to amend my behavior so that when he is angry, he'll have no reason to take it out on me. But I realized at that time that it didn't matter what I do or what I said. If he needed a reason to vent, he would find one. I didn't need to do anything necessarily. And also, I was the one in the situation. I was the one feeling the fire. Everybody else telling me to wait or telling me to fix it or telling me to stay. We're not the ones being subjected to the beating. They weren't the ones subjected to the violence. So, yes, they are saying all these things, but at the end of the day, I'm the one who suffered the consequences. So the decision was mine to make, and I decided that I have had enough.
0: Okay.
3: I didn't want to continue.
0: Now, talking about what you were going through, what were you going through? What was the forms of abuse that you were going through?
3: Okay, so I wasn't allowed to work. I had to depend on him for money. And if
0: were
3: I
0: you,
3: didn't...
0: Were you working before you got married?
3: No, I wasn't.
0: Okay.
3: It was right after my national service, then I got married.
0: Okay.
3: So I wasn't allowed to work. So if I needed anything, I had to ask him. And I would only get money from him if he wanted to give to me. There was a point he even had that as charity, that he was doing me a favor. There was also emotional abuse where he would talk down on me, compare me to his ex-girlfriend, or compare me to other people's wives. They tell me things like, nobody would want to be with me. Nobody would marry me if I leave him. He picked me from the tree. All sorts of things. And then there was the physical abuse, where he would actually beat me up to a pulp. Then there was the verbal abuse, which did not only happen when we were at home. It happened in public as well. There was a time we had traveled, and I think I was falling asleep or something of that sort, and he didn't want me to. And he started berating me in the bus, calling me all sorts of names. There was that as well. And then there was the coercion. He would coerce me to be intimate with him. He would coerce me to attend family events and create this impression that I am disgracing him if I don't show up. I don't love him if I don't do certain things. All of that had a mental toll on me. And eventually, I was diagnosed with some PTSD and an anxiety disorder as a result of all that I went through.
0: You said you were physical abusers too. Can you explain that? What forms it took?
3: Okay. So there was a time where he was beating me up and I ran in the hall. So I ran from there to the bedroom. And we had this bar that we normally used to bolt the door. So I picked that up to defend myself. So as he rushed towards me, I lifted the bar and I used that to hit him. So that was how I was also retaliated.
1: And Ama, as we have chosen to call you, thank you once again for agreeing to share your story with us. At the beginning of your submission, you were telling us that there were signs.
3: Yes.
1: What were some of the signs that you saw, but hoped that things will change before you decided to get married?
3: Okay, so he always seemed to have an issue with my friends, that they were not good people or they were not good for me. It didn't matter whether they were male or female. My friends were just not good enough. And that if I needed friends, I should be best friends with him and also make friends with his friends. That was number one. At that age, I didn't realize that he was gradually alienating me from people who would have been my support system at the time I was going through the abuse. I would realize that much, much later. Then there was also the, I don't know how to coin this. He always wanted to make decisions for me, especially important decisions. For example, if I wanted to do a course, I needed to discuss it with him first, and then he would tell me whether it was good for me or not. There was also the issue with my family. Although he had a relationship with them, there was also this thing of, he is my family now. So if I need anything, I shouldn't go to my family. I need to come to him first. That was also another sign that I ignored, because later he would cut me off from my family.
1: Were you in the same school with him?
3: No, I was in school, he wasn't, but we met in school.
1: And so while these things were going on, the part where if you're taking a course, he says, run it by me, among others, was there any point where, for instance, maybe you would have spoken to someone in the family that there's this man I'm seeing and this is what he's saying? Did you ever open up to anybody?
3: No, because at that time, I thought it was love. I didn't realize that it was just him being a control freak.
1: And when you decided to settle with him, did anybody at any point tell you that, maybe even your friends, you said that you were not mentioning it to anybody because you thought it was love, but not your friends, didn't you say anything at all?
3: No, I didn't say anything to anyone because there was this, I don't know if I can call it a rule that we have in the relationship, that whatever issues we have stays in the relationship. We do not discuss our problems with outside people.
1: Wow. And when you got married, it moved from the control and obsession, possession and everything, to the physical abuse and the verbal abuse, among other things. At what point of this abuse did you feel like this is the straw that has broken the camel's back?
3: Okay, so there was the day I hit him with a bar.
1: Okay.
3: He had reported that I was the one who was physically abusing him. So I took note of that. It changed something in my head, because for a very long time I've been suffering, I've been going through this, and the first time I stand up for myself, everything that he has been doing to me, he's turned around and made me the aggressor, and he the person who's being, or who's suffering the aggression. So that was the beginning of my, if I can call it, the awakening. So after the whole situation with the church and him painting himself as a victim and me exposing everything, and people realizing that I was going through a lot, I began to understand that none of this was okay. None of this was okay. And that this was not what I wanted for myself, for in terms of marriage, in terms of a husband. I started realizing that any husband who actually loves his wife will not subject the wife to these type of things. This is not love. This is not protection. This is not care.
1: Now, Amat, the picture you paint to us is very grave. Did it at any point, the abusers, did it at any point land you in hospital?
3: Yes. I had a black eye, and they actually tore some of my nerves. So I have a distorted vision in one of my eyes.
1: It affected some of your nerves in one of your eyes?
3: Yes.
1: And as a result, you have a distorted vision?
3: Yes, it's something that I would have to live with for the rest of my life.
1: And this was within the 1 year of the marriage, that between 24 and 25?
3: Yes.
1: And when you landed in hospital and you were being treated, what reason did he provide for that injury?
3: So before he took me there, he apologized profusely and begged me to not tell the doctor the truth and that it would land him in trouble. So before we even got to the hospital, he had already given me the story to tell. And he made sure that was what happened, because when he got to the hospital, he insisted on being part of the consultation. So every room I was in, every time I was being attended to, he was there. And I was also scared, so I had to comply.
1: And what story did he ask you to tell?
3: That I was sleeping and I fell. So my head hit the dresser, the small table that's usually next to the bed.
1: You were sleeping and you fell. And
3: yes.
1: Somehow your eye hit the dresser. And
3: yes,
1: that's how come
3: head.
1: You have a black eye and your nerves are destroyed. You were sleeping and you fell.
3: Yes.
1: You said that you had to comply because you were scared of him.
3: Yes.
1: Why did you become so scared of him? Did he at any point threaten you?
3: Yes. Before that incident, they had been threats of killing me. He had threatened to kill me, not once, but twice. And I believe it because of certain utterances he made to back that statement. For example, he said that he would get away with it. Nobody did anything to him because of the family he comes from. Nothing would happen, etc., etc. So at that time, I was actually scared that it would happen.
1: And this was within 1 year. I'm still trying to wrap my mind around it. where you lived, were there neighbors there? Did they ever hear you being abused among others?
3: Yes, we had neighbors. But the only times I think our neighbors figured out that there was something going on was when I started standing up for myself. So like I said, I was fighting back. I was talking back. So they would usually hear my voice. I remember there was this time one of them pulled me aside to try to advise me. But I think that even though their advice was in good faith, it was coming from the point of view that I was a nagging wife. Yes, so I should nag my husband less. But I didn't really tell the person what was going on. I just said, okay, thank you for the advice. And I just moved on with my life at that point.
1: You gave us an example of where he would verbally abuse you, even in public.
3: Yes.
1: Beyond the verbal abuse, we have seen many stories or read about instances where they humiliate you in ways that you are barely able to recover from. Did you ever encounter anything like that?
3: Yes, I did.
1: In what way?
3: Let me go back to the bus situation. So everybody was looking at me. I couldn't really defend myself or talk back, because if I did, it would make the situation worse. I tried, and he was even screaming some more, saying that I am rude and that when my husband is talking, I'm talking back and all of that. Nobody really stood up for me or said anything, but he had already created the impression that I was the troublemaker. So that was embarrassing. And even when we got to the yard, dropped off, he was still going on and on about how I create situations, disgrace, and now everybody knows that we are having problems and it's my fault. And this carried on from the yard all the way to the house.
0: Okay. Now, you talked about how at some point your neighbors tried to advise you. Did he at any point assault you, as it beat you in the open where your neighbors saw it?
3: So there was this time. There was this time I was showering, and I think at that time I had started applying for jobs, and I was trying to go for an interview. And he was upset by that, because I wasn't telling him these things that I was doing in secret. So I finished showering, came back to ask me where I was going, why I was dressing up. And I wasn't really responding, because I didn't want to tell him anything. So he started beating me up, and I ran out of the house. I was literally naked. I ran out of the house, and I was screaming because he was beating me up. So people saw what happened. And then he locked me out of the house. So I stood outside on the compound naked for more than an hour.
0: And this compound, was it walled or an open compound?
3: It's walled, but the front has these bars, so you can see through the bar into the compound.
0: He locked you out for 1 hour?
3: Yes.
1: At this point, I am even short of words. And how... I mean, you seem very young. How old was he?
3: At that time, he was in his
1: 30s. He was in his 30s?
3: Yes.
1: And you were in your 20s, 24, 25.
3: Yes.
1: How has the recovery process been? You mentioned that you had been diagnosed with anxiety and PTSD. How has the recovery process been after going through such a traumatic experience?
3: I see that therapy has been really useful. I was able to build back my mental strength and my self-esteem from my therapy sessions. Another thing too that has been useful is rebuilding my support system. So I surrounded myself with people who uplifted me and didn't make me feel like I couldn't make it past my experience. These two things have been very, very instrumental in my healing.
1: Just to take you back a little bit, when all these were happening, Did you at any point report to the police, Dofsu? At any point did you do that?
3: No, I didn't. Especially because prior to me starting to stand up for myself, I actually believed that if I took any action, I would pay for it dearly with my life. And because he had constantly reiterated the fact that his influential background is going to cover him up, I didn't really see the police doing much for me in my situation.
1: I'm sure there are a number of people listening, and they may find themselves in similar situations. Some of them are seeing signs, some of them are struggling to get out of relationships like these. What would you say to them? Do you have any advice for them?
3: Yes. If you are in a relationship, you shouldn't ignore the sign. There's this statement online that goes that whenever somebody does something to you, you should tell yourself that this is not what my future husband will do, or this is not what my future wife will do. If you start realizing those things, you should leave. If you are married, you should also leave, but you should be very strategic about it, because if you make your plans known, you might probably not get out of it quickly or as a full human being, if I can put it that way. So be very strategic about your exit plan, get a lawyer, and then proceed with your divorce. There's life after divorce. I know that in our society, when you're divorcee, it comes with a lot of stigma. And that's the reason why a lot of people stay. But don't let that fear hold you back. Honestly, there's life after divorce. You will find yourself again. The things that you've been restricted to do, the friends and family that you don't have access to, you can have all of that back. You just need to get out of that situation first, and then you'll be fine.
1: Amma, thank you so much for sharing your story with us. It requires a lot. It takes a lot of courage to share such an experience with such a huge audience. And so thank you so much, and love and light to you, and have a great day.
3: Thank you so
1: much. So that's Amma's story. What is yours? Very heartbreaking, but the light at the end of the tunnel is that Amma has eventually found herself, and so there is hope out there. We just have to make that decision and walk out.
0: Now this message says, why should such marriage even get to the court? I would have killed him myself if the lady were my daughter. And another one says, boss, although this it may not be acceptable, what comes to mind is giving the abuser of this woman a very severe dose of his own actions to teach him a lesson. When we return after these messages, what's your own story? Join us on 0302-216-541 and then 055-1111-997. 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

0: 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One mandate, every nation.
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0: Welcome back, and thank you very much for staying with us here on the Super Morning Show. And many of you, rightfully so, are sharing your experiences with us. Those of you who have told us this is a crime, and since crime has no expiry date, the husband be found and prosecuted. We're going to get into your messages, also activate the phone lines. In fact, let me activate the phone lines now on 0302-216-541. 0302-216-541 and then 055-1111-997. 055-1111-997. 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Your story matters, Absa. Let's get into the phone lines now. And Brian is in Tema. Brian, good morning.
1: Good morning.
0: Yes, Brian.
1: How are you guys doing?
0: God is still taking good care of us. We believe you are fine.
1: Yeah, it's a very sad story. This thing, we always be focusing on the lady or the woman. What I went through in my former marriage was horrible. Rare abuse from a woman. Woman I love. It was so horrible. They said that he wanted me out of my job. All because I used my own money to take care of my mom, who was going for a surgery. From then, everything changed. I have a mask, broken bottles, broken glasses.
2: In our sons, that you are not supposed to hit a woman, no matter what. It, let

0: stuff, preparing to get married. So when I saw the red flags, I was like, I don't want again. Because he will call you, why didn't you answer my call? Who were you talking to? If you said you are here, let me take a video call and know if it is true. Those kind of things, like controlling. So I was like, I don't want again. So I get out of the relationship, I moved on, and I'm married. And when I went into a new relationship, he was chasing me to just mess things up for me. So one time he came to my place, and a girlfriend he have also gotten called. So I answered the call. I told the girl that he should talk to the boyfriend to stop worrying me. The girl insulted me. I'm a witch. I did this. I did. And I said, okay, you've gotten a lucky guy. Take him. So I moved on. I'm married. And he is also gotten married to the guy. And because I know the person he is, I'm monitoring him. I ask questions from friends and what the wife, the supposed wife, is going through now with him, the abuse. He can even bring old women to their matrimonial bed to sleep with and add things. And so I ask myself, so if I didn't encourage myself by leaving, am I the one going through those things? So please, if you are a young girl and you are into a relationship, forget about this, the beautiful sex you have, the money, whatever. Your life is very important. Just leave and move on. And my husband now, God forbid, if I should die today, I'll come back for him. He's the best.
1: Oh, thank you so much, Efia, for sharing your experience. We appreciate it. Let's go to Oyarafa and speak to Kwabena. Kwabena, good morning.
2: Good morning.
1: Yes.
2: Yeah, so on the topic... so sensational, so emotional. I'm currently in one myself. You know, all the parties have their views. And the way you put the lady on to just pick her side, I seriously disagree, guys, on that. If you allow the gentleman or the man as well to say his view, we all know how our ladies behave. Sometimes ladies and their ways, I mean, how can I spend money?
1: But Kwabena, you know that there's no justification for abuse, right?
2: No, yes.
1: There's no justification for abuse.
2: No, no. But this is her side. Can we hear the man's out as well?
1: You mentioned that you are in an abusive relationship yourself. What's your story?
2: For me, my wife, she feels like she's a man. We all know in a traditional setting, the man is supposed to be the head. You tell her whatever, she has her views. If you say otherwise, you say, I'm intolerant. I can't tolerate her views and what. But even a case in point, just yesterday, you have to take the case to school. The tie was flat. I checked the tie previously. I know it's an electronic issue. So just go, take the case to school. She did not. She brought the case back that she can taking the car to the school where there's an indicator on the car that the car is going flat. I mean, this is just a list of issues. I mean, I'm so tired. I didn't want to get out. Seriously. And as the other lady said, take steps and make sure the other party is not aware. So we are all taking steps. It's not just about the women every time, just like the first caller pointed out to you. Women are also going through same scenarios.
1: Okay.
2: So, yeah, I'll just end it. Maybe the other fellow should continue on the call.
1: Thank you very much, Kwabena in Oyarafa. Let's go to Kwame in Dawenya. Kwame, good morning.
3: Yeah, good morning.
1: You have a story to share?
3: Yeah. So, I said, it's good to find the guy can say, you're married and you mean that's not good.
1: Kwame, can you hear me?
3: Yeah, I can hear you.
1: But you're barely audible at my end, so if you could kindly reposition, maybe it would be better.
3: Yeah, is it better now?
1: Let's manage. Let's go.
3: Okay, so it's an advice to all the young men out there, those who are married, those who are in, if
1: unfortunately, we'd have to end the call there. It's not too audible. So let's go to Kwabena in Abilinkbi. Kwabena, good morning.
4: Good morning. Okay, you know, to my side, I've been in one relationship like that, very abusive. Even if I'm talking to old women like friends alone, my wife will go and tag them that they wanted to give their daughters to me. A lot of them, one day I, dis-

0: with my, I'm a young guy, but I got married and divorced. One thing I'm saying that from that very moment, we don't know what we're supposed to do in this shit. This is all that is going to be going on. My previous guy, Kwabena, was saying something that we didn't hear the man's side. To me, I stand against abusive marriage. But when my lady started to do something by themselves, they don't depend on men. I advise them. I told my ex-wife that the day that I messed up and I raised my hand, please, talk. Go to your mother to resolve the issue. The way God creates women, man, and so we understand it, there's a pride in us. So the moment a woman is trying to raise her voice, a shoulder, wanted to compete with us, we feel big. Wilson is at the stadium. He can testify. Even your child wanted to see your face and you feel some way. But a man, a mature man, must know how to control those kind of things. But our lady don't know the extent of talking up, so they'll provoke you that the man doesn't know what to do. If you leave the house, they'll accuse you that you are leaving to a woman. So all these things, and so with the young ones of today, they relearn, we have peace of mind. And I'll be telling my lady friends right now, because we need to take time, learn.
1: Okay.
0: We always say that men are the king. Do you go to San Felipe and talk to him anyhow? No. Even you are my queen, I must respect you. Maturity that we are talking about, it's not about age, it's about knowing the level to talk to your wife.
1: All right.
0: Knowing the level to talk to your husband.
1: Mm. Look. Thank you very much, Kwabena Inabilingwe. Let's go to Samuel in Tema. Samuel?
2: Yes.
1: Good morning.
2: For me, I think abuse has a lot to do with the mental makeup of how we are brought up. I don't think anybody deserves an abuse. Sometimes we pick this thing from the way our parents brought us up. I can give you a personal example. There's a lady that I love, and she enjoys abuse. And I'm also that type that wasn't brought up like that. She will intentionally...
1: She enjoys abuse?
2: Your, like, strangle you and things like that. Waiting for you to hit her or something. If you don't do it, then she gets upset. The relationship didn't work out because of this difference. So, for me, I will plead with parents. Let's bring our daughters. We should tell them you don't deserve to be abused by any other person.
1: Mm-hmm.
2: And you, a man, also, you don't need to. Look, my father, I can count the number of times my father hit me. None. He will make sure the word carries weight. That whatever wrong you are doing, you stop. So our parents need to bring our children well. That is the bottom line, I think.
1: Okay. Samuel, thank you very much. Let's go to another Samuel in Sakumono. Samuel, good morning.
3: Please, good morning. Please, I wanted to find out from the woman that do they have children before all these things were going on?
1: No.
3: And she don't want to even speak
1: no
3: to
1: children.
3: Anybody about it.
1: No
3: Thank
1: children.
3: You.
1: Okay. Thank you very much, Samuel in Sakumono. Let's pick our very last caller, Auntie Ya. Auntie Ya, good morning.
4: Good morning. How are you?
1: I am well. Thank you for asking. What is your experience or what do you have to say?
4: Well, I think this, what's our advice, especially to the men who abuse the wife? I think if you marry and you are no more interested, don't raise your hand. Kindly go to the family and then let the family have their daughters. Because marriage is for life and marriage is not a playground. If you marry a woman who's married forever, I think there will be issues. By raising your hands and pitying a woman, in fact, that man needs to be checked up. So many women have been abused, though. And when you find the fault, you'll be amazed that most is because of other women, other girlfriends. They are the causes of all this. So I want to appeal to every man. Once you marry a woman and you take that woman to the altar and you vow before God, not before man, and you tell God, until death do us part, you must stick to your views. Don't mistreat your wife, because when you mistreat your wife, it will not be well with you. It will never be well with you. And I advise the women too, we should be submissive. Once you enter, it's 50-50. It's a man. No matter what you do, It's a man. Humble yourself. Submit yourself to God and to your husband, and it will be well. And to the men, please, those wife beaters, please, this should be your last, and ever don't raise your hand against your wife, because the moment she cries, it will not be well with you. You must be careful. Thank you.
5: Thank you very, very much, Auntie Ya, for joining us. And she'll be our last caller. Let's stay on the phone line, okay? Because we've been joined by Angela Draminabwaje, who's executive director of the ARC Foundation, and she's been listening. But for her, the focus is on how we deal with this. Dr. Angela Draminabwaje, thank you very much for joining us this morning. You've heard the story of Ama, you've heard the calls, and we know you've dealt with many of these stories. Based on your experiences from dealing with these people, how do we deal with these challenges? What are the causes, really, and how do we deal with them?
6: Well, that's an omnibus question, and I don't know if we have enough time to talk about this, but we will try the best.
5: We will start today and continue later.
6: Okay, that's fine, Winston. So, yes, you would realize that if we don't understand the phenomenon itself, we conflate it with many other things. You know, for example, that it's like people fighting, okay, in a relationship. But there's a big difference between common household argument, conflicts within marriages or relationships, and violence. Thankfully, these days, there's information all over the place. So if you want to learn about it, you just have to go and click Google or whichever search engine, and you would have lots of information about this. And that's where I'll start in terms of what do we do. Let's get knowledge and understanding about the phenomenon of abuse within relationships, within our homes, within our marriages or families. So, for example, Let me just read this very quickly. An abuser is a person who uses a pattern of coercive, controlling, and harmful behaviors to gain and maintain power over an intimate partner, a family member, or a dependent. Listen to the words very carefully. A pattern of coercive, controlling, and harmful behaviors. And the dynamics are simple. I want to exercise power and control over you because I believe that I have that power and I can control you. That power may come from my own understanding of myself, or it comes from the culture around me, or what I learned when I was growing up, and that sense of entitlement I have over another person. So if we don't understand how even culture shapes people's beliefs about themselves and how they bring this into relationships, we would think, oh, this is a fight. I heard one woman advising about submissiveness and the man, and then, you know, men not beating their wives. That's very good advice. But if you don't take care, what happens is that you think it is, when somebody does this, then the other person can do this. No, it's not like that. In a relationship where there's abuse, you would see a pattern of dominance. One person arrogates to themselves the power to do certain things against the other person. And that is why even when you defend yourself, it is turned against you as though you are the aggressor or you are the one doing the bad thing. So we should know that. Secondly, we also ought to understand that it happens to men, it happens to women. That's true. In the United, this is global. It's endemic. In the United States, for example, that we think is such an advanced economy or whatever we call it, it's like 20 million people every year being abused in the domestic space when it comes especially to relationships. That's like one person every 20 minutes. One person, okay, every 20 minutes. And it happens to both men and women. Same thing over here. The only thing is that it is dangerous to equalize, okay? The pattern across the globe is that more women face this kind of abuse than men. It doesn't make it right when it happens to men. And this is because culturally, politically, economically, socially, legally, men have been seen to be in the lead with more power, more resources, you know, and more connections and all of that. So it's not surprising that when it comes to this, you know, more men are seen as the perpetrators and more victims are women. We don't need to equalize this. We just have to know the reality and ask ourselves, what do we do about it, whether it happens to a man or it happens to a woman? It also factors into our response. You would see that when a man or a boy is abused, society tends to stigmatize and laugh at them. It's the immediate response, how can a man be abused? Okay. Mm-hmm. So it also affects the way we respond to violence when it happens.
5: Okay.
6: If a woman is abused and she reports, it is likely to be trivialized. Okay. This is something women face all the time. Do you know what happened to my mother? Do you know what happened to my wife? And all of that. And so even institutionally, we tend to respond with those same cultural patterns when abuse happens. So it's important for us to understand the phenomenon and also understand that it is criminal and also understand that it has severe impact on the victims.
5: Exactly. Okay, PTSD, Angela, let me just bring in Marian in at this point, Angela. Let me bring in Marian Darlington, Executive Secretary and Head of Public Relations, African Women Lawyers Association. Marian, Angela ends on the fact that it's criminal, and that's where I want us to pick it up from in, say, 2 minutes with you. Why the difficulty in reporting these crimes to the police to have those who engage in them prosecuted?
7: Good morning, Winston, and good morning to your listeners. This morning, you've made me cry a little. But to answer your question, the difficulty Angela has explained, it is first of all in what you are going through and the nuances with it. When you listen to Amma, you would understand that some of the difficulty was in his fear. I'm afraid that if I tell somebody, I will be harmed. I'm afraid that if I go out and I tell the police, because of his influence, they will shield him and I'll be back where I was harmed. That means it's going to be worse for me. So I think I'm doing myself a favor by not going to report. That's one. Two, when you go actually to report, what happened? Ask yourself. All these things you've heard, you've heard abuses against women, how many of them have ended in successful convictions? Even if they are prosecuted, how many of them? But they are barely even prosecuted. The institutions that we report to have human beings who have their personal prejudices and unconscious bias. So, like Angela said, you come and then they'll say, what did you do? If you ask better, he will stop. Even if your husband is angry, speak to him gently and he will not hit you. Oh, don't worry, we will talk to him. In fact, I have heard on multiple occasions where doctor officials have said that their role is not to break the family, but to fix the family system. Do you know what that means? It means that they are not ready to make sure that somebody who is going through this domestic violence is actually protected, because their goal is to fix the family system. So I could go on and on and on. But the last thing I'll end with is that there's no support. Even when people want to come out and speak, people want to go and report to somebody, there's little support. You have heard how many callers today have condemned women's attitude and women, and said if women were to behave better, or to speak better, or to act better in marriages, some of these things wouldn't happen. The support is not there. Everybody screams, leave, report, but nobody is ready to support you when you actually need them.
5: Thank you very much, Marian Darlington, Executive Secretary and Head of Public Relations, African Women Lawyers Association. Also, thank you, Dr. Angela Draminabwaji, Executive Director of the ARC Foundation. When we return after these messages, do you want to study abroad? Well, I've got good news for you, because we'll show you how you can do that, and while studying abroad also, how you can get a work permit so you can support your upkeep. We'll be right back.
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1: 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And you know, we've told you about Astolinks, which is a consultancy firm in Ghana, which focuses on overseas education. They advise students on the right study options, right study abroad destinations and courses, and they also guide them through scholarship and visa applications. Today, they are in our studio, and we've been joined by Nana Ayim Jesse, who is Recruitment Officer, and Benis Ofosu-Apreku, UK Team Lead. Good morning, Nana. Good morning, Benis. Thank you very much for joining us.
2: Yeah, good morning, Winston.
1: I believe you're all doing well.
2: Yes, exactly.
1: Okay. So, for someone who's hearing about Astolinks for the first time, what's Astolinks all about and what do they do, Benis?
3: All right, so with Astolinks, is an educational consultancy which help people who want to further their education outside. So we deal with countries like UK, Canada, Australia, Ireland, Germany, and the likes. So if you are looking to study outside, we are here to assist you. Aside the educational package, we also do general visits. We do tours and the other, if you want to study outside or you want to travel outside Ghana, Astolinks is here to assist you through the application process, the visa application, and everything that you need to know concerning it.
1: But you know, Benis, there are several agencies out there doing study abroad programs. What makes Astolinks stand out?
3: All right, so one thing that makes Astolinks stands out is our commitment to transparency. We are very honest. We are committed to integrity, and also we are very professional. And so when you come to Astolinks, we take you through the educational process. We take our time, explain everything into detail. So if you do require for a scholarship, if you have to get a loan or anything, Astolinks take you through the process step by step for you to get everything that you need to write for you to travel outside Ghana.
1: That's good. But Nana, let's focus on study in Ireland, okay? For many people, they know that Ireland, the home of Guinness.
2: Yeah.
1: What makes Ireland such a great destination, and who are eligible?
2: Yes, let me take this opportunity to extend my greetings to your listeners, cherished listeners in Ghana and beyond. Ireland is a great destination because it provides a world-class education and also provides a recognizable qualification or certificate. With this, it enables holders of this certificate to have a competitive advantage over their peers when there is a job offer. And also, it's a top English-speaking country, and it is safe and has a conducive environment for international students who are planning to pursue their studies there. And they provide a competitive and affordable tuition fee as compared to the other English-speaking countries like the UK, Canada, and US, right? And also, one unique thing about Ireland is that it is a home to most giant companies like the Google and Meta. Meta is a company that operates Facebook, WhatsApp, and Instagram. Mm. And all these companies, they have their international headquarters in Dublin, which is the capital of Ireland. And with this, they offer valuable career exposure to international students. So I'll always refer students to pursue their studies in Ireland.
1: Okay. That's nice. But help me understand also the opportunities that Astolinks has for recently graduated students, say SHS and nurses, service personnel, degree and master's graduates.
2: Okay, great. With Astolinks, we support different support students at different level. When you talk of the SHS, we guide them, give them guidance as to the program to choose for the undergrad program. And also with nurses and midwives, they have access to 1 year top-up, specifically for those who have a 3 year diploma. They have 1 year top-up, and those who already have a degree, they also do a 1 year master's and will have access to 50% scholarship with some of our partner schools in Ireland. And with the NSS, we guide them to select programs like the business program, healthcare, public health, engineering, cybersecurity, data science, depending on their qualifications. Okay. And with those who already have a degree, the degree holders, we also support them to select specific programs that will help their career. And we have students too who already they have a master's degree. They have an opportunity for research or a PhD opportunity that align with their background and their career goals. So definitely these are some of the things for this particular group of people.
1: Well, it means that we all don't have a problem. Once we contact you, we're good to go.
2: Exactly. Exactly.
1: But, you know, let's say there are those who always have funding issues, you know.
2: Yeah.
1: While you say we're mm-hmm. good to go, they come back and say, Charlie, I want to go. But the bear is not there like we say in Ghana. Are there any scholarships or grants that they can access?
2: Okay, great. With Ireland, is yes, there is scholarship opportunities available. And it's mainly merit-based, as we all know. It ranges between 10% to 50%, depending on the institution that we partner with. And also, there is this Government of Ireland International Scholarship. International Education Scholarship for international students. With this scholarship, it offers fully funded opportunities for eligible international students. So basically, these are some of the scholarship opportunities available in Ireland.
1: Oh, that's nice.
2: Yeah.
1: So, Bernice, tell me, you know, who is eligible to study in Ireland and what documents are required to apply?
3: All right. So basically, anybody at all do require qualify to study in Ireland, providing that you meet the admission requirement. And so with admission requirements, they need a valid passport. I mean, if you do qualify, you need a valid passport, you need a degree certificate. If you're an SHS graduate, we need your WASI results, we need IELTS, Duolingo, and all that to be able to be eligible. But also, if you have funding or if you have a bank statement, you are eligible to study in Ireland as well. So today, I'm actually speaking to those especially the nursing, those who have a diploma, the nurses who have just completed. With Ireland, they have a top-up program, which you can just do 1 year top-up program, and you can get a bachelor's degree in Ireland. So, yes, anybody who has a degree certificate or an SHS certificate, they do qualify to study in Ireland. Yeah.
1: Okay, so I know that we've spoken more about Ireland, but if someone is listening but wants another destination, say the UK, can they contact you for support too, Bernice?
3: Absolutely. We, aside Ireland, we deal with UK, we deal with Canada, Australia, and all other fantastic study destinations. Mm. And so, yes, they can contact Astolinks, which will be able to assist them. Yeah.
1: Okay, so what's your final word and your location and contact in case we want to reach you?
2: Oh, okay. I will use this opportunity to share some of these pitfalls to avoid when you're planning to pursue your studies abroad. One is that you do not submit fraudulent documents, and you do not hide previous visa refusals or travel history, and you should avoid using a third-party bank statement, and also you should avoid large unexplained cash deposits before visa application. And lastly, you have to apply for your visa at least 12 weeks before your course start date. Mm-hmm. And with our location, we have an office in Kumasi, which is on the Just Hyde building, second floor in Kumasi, Asqua. Mm-hmm. And we have an office in Accra here, 4A Purple Street, East Legon. And we have an office in Takrade, on the fourth floor, GPHA Credit Union building behind the Bank of Ghana. And we have an office in UK, in Nottingham to be precise, the sixth floor, City Gate East. Okay. So definitely these are our branches. And for you to reach out to us, to contact us via phone call or WhatsApp, you can call us on 050-926-8833. 050-926-8833 or 053-715-2118. Thank you very much.
1: Thank you very much. Anything you want to say finally, Bernice?
3: All right, so what I would want to say is please contact Axtolins. We are the best in the game. And like I said, whether you have completed SHS, you have a diploma, you have an agent, even if you have third class, you can still study abroad. And so, like I said, we are not only limited to Ireland. We do other destinations as well. And so if you are looking forward to study abroad, please come to our office, like Nana mentioned, and you will be able to take you through step by step the process for you to study in your dream destiny.
1: Thank you very much. Bennett Fosu-Apreku, who's UK team lead and Nana EMJC's recruitment officer. Stay with us. When we return after these messages, there are loads of your thoughts concerning why people are trapped in abusive relationships.
4: Good afternoon. I'm Margaret Tobin, and you're watching...
5: Meet Ghana's newest newsreader. She's not a person.
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26: Kwame!
27: Yes, ma!
26: Who is it?
27: It's Luck!
26: Who?
27: Ma, your luck is calling!
26: Hello!

0: Four. Welcome back, and thank you very much for staying with us. Kojo in Ga East says, it's high time men realize that women are complicated systems, you say. I have learned to adjust to the changes of my current system to enjoy peace of mind. Understanding of your system is the key to success in a relationship. Thank you. This one says, I think it's both ways. The statistics skewing heavily against men as the abusers. This one says, Winston, do you think these men will report their abuse in my place? They will call them F.O. 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
1: The countdown has begun. 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
0: Now, more of your messages this morning. This one says, and let me just say that we'll be ending the show at 10:05. I am a guy, but I was abused by a woman I cohabited with, and it was horrible. I left the relationship, but the whole thing has created fear and anxiety in me until today. The sad thing is that I have a son out of this relationship, and I don't know how he will turn out since he's with his mother. I personally think punishing abusers without looking at our general upbringing is not helping the case. The lady's story is just a very sad one. Let's move to other messages. As a folks, should be able to identify signs of sociopathy and psychopathy and walk away immediately if these exist in their partners.
1: Okay, this one here says, I am a guy, but I was abused by a woman I cohabited with.
0: And I just did.
1: Oh, you just read that. Okay, so I thought it was at the top, the one that you read. Okay,
0: this says, I think I'm the one abusing my husband all these 16 years of our marriage, and he has been cool with me all these years, and not even a single day did he even try to hurt me. I want to take this opportunity to tell him I am so sorry about everything that has happened in the past. Please find a place in your heart and forgive me. Please forgive me, Christopher.
1: Wow.
0: Okay.
2: So, Winston, I want to say that the church, the mosque, we all have a role to play. This idea that they come complaining about abuses and they are told, oh, go and fix it up, you can fix this. No. You're going to get someone killed.
1: Yeah.
2: When someone comes with stories of abuses, divorce is not a sin. If people have to divorce and move on with their lives, let them move on. People can leave jobs, people can change schools, people can change everything. Mm-hmm. People are allowed to leave marriages if it just doesn't serve them right.
0: You see, Koko Ashanti, I always believe that religion occurs in space and time. Okay? And so, yes, a lot of things may have been said in the past. They are relevant today. There are some of them which may not be relevant in our time. That's for another day. But I tell you, part of the problem is with religion. Not everybody must marry. Why? Marriage is not meant for everybody. This attitude of what God has put together, let no man put asunder. Uncle Boyd has a play. What God has put asunder, let no man put together. There are some people that the evidence suggests that this man, this woman must not marry. Why do you marry somebody's daughter or son and, I mean, make life hell for the person?
1: Yeah.
0: And then when you say this, what God has put together, were you there when God was putting it together?
1: Okay, this one here says, Winston and Na, good morning. Listening to the lady's story is sad, but the doctor who treated her with her eye bruising should have sensed the story didn't add up. An adult falling off a bed and hitting her head against a drawer to suffer such bruising or injury. The healthcare practitioner missed a chance to have saved her from that day. Duty was on him. To have done better by picking up other scars or bruises if he had done a thorough examination, which unfortunately most of our colleague doctors fail to do nowadays. I'm a doctor myself. It's sad the caliber of doctors we are having nowadays. That's a very interesting perspective
0: indeed
1: to also bring to it.
0: Very interesting. And that'll be all from us on a Friday morning. It's 5 minutes after 10. My name is Winston Amoy.
1: And I'm Nadi Diteti.
2: My name is Kweku Asante.
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2: Father Lord,
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2: 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We have freedom, you are still waiting for justice, Lord. Father Lord, you promised me. You said $1,000 will fall on my left and $10,000 on my right.
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0: We did make it all the way to Friday. Thank God it's Friday, and you're welcome to the Cosmopolitan Mix.
1: It's Friday!
0: Indeedy, weekend's around the corner. It's good to have you all for company almost half past 10. You're welcome to the Cosmopolitan Mix. My name is Doreen Nando. You're welcome to the happy side. Yeah, nice throwback, nice old school session this morning, just to bring back some memories. We started off with Freddie Jackson, who passed on earlier this week, with Main Course. You had from Midnight Star and Marvin Gaye. More to come, strictly from the old school. It's a lovely walk down memory lane. You just got to leave that dial here to enjoy. Reach out to me, 055-111-997. Let me know how you're doing today. What we've got today, it's day 9 of Breast Cancer Awareness Month. That means it's the 9th of October, 2026. Earlier this week, we learned a couple of things about breast cancer. So today, we will examine ourselves. Oh no, we're testing our knowledge on what we've learned this week. That's what we're doing. So we'll throw out some questions to you. And then, of course, you will send us correct answers. And, of course, the winners are getting to get vouchers to go get mammograms and ultrasounds at Sonotech Medical and Diagnostic Center. Later on in this first part of the show, though, we've got our show business news. Path Thomas has made global splash as Jewini lands on Grand Theft 026. I'll tell you more. Stephanie Benson recounts her struggles with breast cancer. An outspoken Indian actor, Nana Patekar, suddenly dies at 75. All those details in a little bit. But you know your text messages are the major part of the show. So send them to us on 055-111-997. Who's celebrating your birthday today? Let us know. We'll be glad to shout them out. Thanks for tuning in. This is the Cosmopolitan Mix on a lovely Friday morning. Stick and stay.

0: pull a little harder in your life. It's Friday, let your hair down. 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Bill Withers on your radio now at 22 till 11. Couple of announcements and then we'll definitely go back to the old school. Are you planning to study in the United Kingdom and looking for the right university and career opportunities? Then don't miss the Study in the UK career, brought to you by British Canadian International Education. 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And yes, you can also learn about the two-year post-study work opportunities available after your studies. The Study in the UK Career Day is happening tomorrow, Saturday, 10th October at 10 a.m. at the BCIE office behind the Trust Hospital off Usu Oxford Street next to Mamma Mia restaurant. Don't miss this opportunity to take the next step towards your international education and career goals. 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Call 054 for more information. 054-01-26285. BCI, your pathway to studying in the UK. The Ghana Employers Association will hold its 66th annual general meeting on Wednesday, the 14th of October 2026, at the Employers House, Ridge, Accra. The meeting is scheduled to begin at 9:30 a.m. with registration and arrival of members at 9 a.m. This year's annual general meeting will be held under the theme Macroeconomic Stability, Policy Predictability and Employment Creation in Ghana. Guest speaker for the occasion will be the Minister of Trade, Agribusiness and Industry, Honourable Elizabeth Ufosu-Ejari. The first part of the program will be the business session, which is exclusively for members. The session will include the welcome address, confirmation of minutes of the 65th Annual General Meeting, consideration of matters arising, presentation of the audited accounts for the 2025 financial year, discussions on members' issues and concerns, and the election of council members. This will be followed by a council meeting during which the president, first and second vice presidents and treasurer will be elected. The opening session is scheduled for 11:30 a.m. for members and invited guests. Highlights will include the introduction of the newly elected executives, an address by the GEA president-elect, an address by the Minister of Labour, Jobs and Employment, and the keynote address by the guest speaker. The program will also feature the presentation of the GEA Trainer of the Year Awards, followed by vote of thanks and lunch. The Ghana Employers Association looks forward to welcoming its members and invited guests to the 66th Annual General Meeting as stakeholders deliberate on issues affecting employers, businesses, policy and employment creation in Ghana. One workplace, 1,000 different people, 100 different ways of thinking, leading and working. So how do you build a culture where every single one of them thrives, not just survives? HR Focus Africa, in partnership with Lene HR, presents the HR Focus Africa Conference under the theme Inclusive Leadership and HR Strategies for a Diverse Workforce, Original Perspective. This is not a diversity checkbox conversation. It's the people running HR at Africa's biggest institution. 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Expect thought leadership insights from global and regional speakers, top-level networking across industries and executive learning with masterclasses and interactive sessions. It's on Friday, 16th October 2026, 9 a.m., Labadi Beach Hotel, Accra. 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
3: It's

Thank God it's Friday. Elena is enjoying all the old school we're dishing out here. We're glad you tuned in. 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

Atlantic Star there, going round in circles. I hope that's not you're doing this morning. Stay on the straight path. Happy birthday to Mrs. Lugia Zakor. It's from your children, Rania, Nadalia, and Farouk, and Harry, and all your grandchildren. They say they love you dearly, and they thank God for your life. They wish you the very best. A blessed happy birthday to you. Enjoy your day. Happy birthday to Jamila Abdullah of La Paz TSC, Ghana Revenue Authority. May God grant you all you desire. Happy birthday, Jamila.

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Let's quickly go into show business world, shall we?

legendary Ghanaian highlife musician Pat Thomas has become the topic of discussion on social media as his artistry has been recognized on an international stage. In a post shared on X, it noted that Pat Thomas' song, Jiweni, which features legendary Ibu Taylor, has been selected as part of the list of songs for Grand Theft Auto 6. The legendary Pat Thomas song, originally recorded in 1984, Jiweni has traveled an impressive musical journey over the past four decades and is now finding a new audience through one of the world's biggest video game franchises. Its inclusion in GTA 6 places the decades-old Ghanaian recording alongside music from some of the biggest names in contemporary and classic music. Aside from Pat Thomas, other songs featured on the popular game include Zara Larsson and Pink Panther's Midnight Sun, Girls Trip, Charlie XCX, Good Ones, Electric Feel, Bad Bunny, Ashake's Joha, David Banner featuring Lil Flip, and other songs including Romeo Santos and Echevelle de la Bachata. Shay Sana by DJ Lag, Robert Bio featuring Kamu Mfela. Now, some netizens have taken to social media to congratulate Pat Thomas as his artistic work has made it globally. We're also congratulating him. This is a big win for all of us too, right? Ghanaian British singer Stephanie Benson has recounted serious health complications she faced after undergoing surgery to remove both breasts following her cancer diagnosis. She was speaking on Hits FM and Stephanie said, choosing to have a double mastectomy was a difficult decision, especially because her left breast was affected and attempts to reconstruct it came with further complications. She disclosed that she spent about 34 hours undergoing surgery and at one point nearly lost her life. The singer also spoke about a terrifying experience she had after one of the operations when fluid started collecting in her chest and made it difficult for her to breathe. She said a Malaysian nurse who was close by realized that her condition was getting worse and quickly contacted the doctors who had already left the hospital for the day. We're thankful for the life of Stephanie Benson, great breast cancer advocates, and also inviting you all ladies to also get a breast exam throughout this month of October, Breast Cancer Awareness Month. Next door in Nigeria, Arista has revealed that she will end a serious relationship if she finds someone else to be more attractive than her current partner. Responding to a woman who said that she was in a dilemma over a similar situation, the singer said that if she were to be in such a situation, she will break up with her current partner and focus on her new lover. She explained that it is better to do so because it is not ideal to be in a relationship with two people simultaneously. Veteran Indian actor Nana Pateka, known for his intense sphere performances on stage and in film, has passed on at age 75 in Goa. One of the most recognizable faces of Indian cinema, Pateka won 3 National Film Awards and became known for playing difficult and often volatile characters. He was also a prominent figure in Marathi language cinema and theater as well. He was admitted to hospital after being found unconscious at his home in Goa in the early hours of Thursday. The doctor later said that the hospital's team found Pateka at his home unconscious and almost unresponsive. The team continued giving him CPR even while taking him to the hospital located about 10 minutes away, but he was dead by the time they reached there. May his soul rest in peace. If it's your birthday today, you share your birthday with legendary rock singer, member of the Beatles band, John Lennon, born this day in 1940. Oh, you got a huge claim to fame. Go on, have a happy birthday. Our news at 11 is coming up in a couple of seconds. Stay on, and we will be right back with some more from the old school. Don't go anywhere.

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1: Hello, good morning and welcome to the Joy Headline News at 11 with me, Adubi Asari. A raging fire has destroyed a motor and spare parts company, Zeco Juniors, in the Techiman municipality of the Borno East region, leaving one firefighter hospitalized and items worth thousands of Ghana cedis reduced to ashes. The blaze, which broke out late Thursday night near Gaskia FM, raged for nearly 4 hours before firefighters finally brought it under control. And we'll bring you more on this story in subsequent bulletins. But in health, Deputy Minister for Health, Dr. Grace Ayinsu, says Ghana is on alert following a reported Ebola outbreak in Kenya, which the Africa CDC says has claimed one life. Speaking at the Public Accounts Committee yesterday, she said direct fights between Ghana and Kenya making heightened vigilance necessary.
2: They recorded their first death of Ebola in Kenya, and there's a direct flight from Accra to Nairobi, so yes.
3: We also discussed it yesterday during our press conference that there is a case that has been identified in Kenya.
2: Okay.
3: And you know, this strain of Ebola does not have a vaccine, and so we have been very vigilant at the airport based on the information that we also had yesterday. Okay. Thank you.
1: Meanwhile, the health ministry says it has interdicted a regional director of transport at the Ghana Health Service in the northern region for illegally selling three vehicles at 13,000 Ghana cedis. Timothy Banzazi was cited in the 2025 Auditor General's report for secretly selling the seven vehicles without the knowledge and approval from the Ghana Health Service headquarters. Management of the Ghana Health Service told the Public Accounts Committee that their investigations led to the recovery of four of the vehicles as the rest there were sold at a total of 13,000 Ghana cedis. Listen.
4: He sold the cars out illegally because he thought they were not functional, and that's why he got punished for that. But the buyer going to fix them and re-register them, we didn't get that information.
5: Honorable Chair, the total amount is 13,803 Ghana cedis.
6: How much is one car? Let me know the type of car.
5: Okay. Honorable Chair, the first one that was valued, the car number is GV 1701 2014. The amount is 4,366 cedis.
1: The ministry also blamed 10 million cedis unrecovered car loans on controller's failure to do deduction. Now, away from that, the government of Ghana has fully met the minimum standards for the elimination of trafficking. The government made key achievements to do so during the reporting period. Therefore, Ghana has been upgraded to Tier 1. These achievements included prosecuting and convicting more traffickers and identifying and referring more trafficking victims to services. The government has increased efforts to address online scam operations, including by cooperating with other governments to investigate cases and raise public awareness of fraudulent recruitment schemes. Now to some international stories. Switzerland football captain Granit Xhaka has been handed a suspended fine of 150,000 Swiss francs after admitting he used a forged COVID vaccine certificate while playing for Arsenal in 2022. The 34-year-old, who now captains Sunderland, will have to pay the fine if he commits no further offences during a 2-year probation period. He says he accepts the decision and takes responsibility for his actions. Xhaka says fear and mistrust of the vaccine influenced his decision, but acknowledges he made a mistake and has apologised. Switzerland's most capped player also withdrew from the country's recent Nations League matches against Scotland, North Macedonia and Slovenia. That'll be all for the Joy Headline News at 11 with me, Adubi Asare. For more news, do log on to myjoyline.com.
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2: 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Mama says you're a fool, boy! 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

0: Yes, ma.
1: Who is it?
0: It's Luck.
1: Who?
0: Ma, your luck is calling.
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0: The

single spark that would ignite the fire of secondary education in Ghana. Kipcoast, 1876. Fantapum is born, and for 150 years, that fire has not dimmed. Walls and floors that made the giants who built our nation, men of character, courage, and an unbreakable bond. Brotherhood that could only be forged in Kwabuchi. This year, the school does not simply mark an anniversary. We roar! Fantapum at 150. A century and a half of leadership, impact, and Genshe can the lead again. This November, the world converges in Cape Coast for the biggest gathering of legends. Hashtag Fantapum 150. 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With stakeholder support from the school, the Lion turns 150. Fantapum, our rock, our fortress, our might.

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We've also got some questions for you. You make sure you stay close. 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

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The Ag Foundation Ghana presents the Sex for Jobs Conference 2026. It's under the theme Addressing Sexual Harassment, Exploitation, Abuse and Stakeholder Accountability. It's on Thursday, the 5th of November, 8:30 a.m. to 2 p.m. at Mervinpick Ambassador Hotel Accra. Virtual participation is 100 CDs and in-person attendance is strictly by invitation. Safe workplaces, respect, accountability together. Tema Midnight Cry is a one-night prayer and evangelistic program designed to bring believers together to intercede and travail in prayer for the salvation of souls in Tema and surrounding communities. So on Friday, the 16th of October, 10 p.m. to 5 a.m., let's gather at the Christ Cathedral Tema, a branch of Action Chapel International located along the N1 Tema Aflao Highway. Now, the Tema Midnight Cry is open to residents of Tema, Lashibisa, Kumano, Ashaman, Tema Newtown, Dawinya, Pram, Afienya, Kuse, and surrounding communities. The program will be led by His Eminence Archbishop Nicholas Duncan Williams, Apostle of Strategic Prayer and founder of Action Chapels Worldwide. 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

I got birthday shouts going out to Miss Frederica Kwashi. 9th of October is your birthday. We're playing for you as you climb the 6th floor. We thank God for your life, and it's from John Aniglu in La Paz to wish you a happy birthday. Enjoy. Special birthday shouts also going out to Mrs. Elsie Mercy Waku. Yeah, we'll take it one more time. Mrs. Elsie Mercy Waku of Spintex Road. Wishing you good health and good wealth. And it's from Uncle Lechu to wish you a very, very happy birthday. Enjoy your day to the max. And we pray and hope that you can dance to this. Enjoy.

0: on a Friday morning BT Express. Taking you back in time. 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Breast Cancer Awareness Month. We've done a lot this week with Dr. Grace Backman. Today's Friday. We'll have a quick breast health quiz, and winners will receive a free mammogram or ultrasound from Sonatech Medical and Diagnostic Center. They are our partners in Breast Cancer Awareness Month. 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
1: 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This is Cosmopolitan mixed with Dorinando, and I'm Dr. Grace Backman. And what a week we've had. Let's quickly recap. Monday, we learned that not every breast lump is cancer, but every new or persistent lump deserves proper assessment. On Tuesday, we discovered that breast cancer is not always a lump. Changes in the skin, nipple, breast shape, or armpit may also be warning signs. On Wednesday, we talked about risk. Age, family history, and genetics are some factors we cannot change. But healthy lifestyle choices, including physical activity, maintaining a healthy weight, and limiting alcohol, are good steps towards reducing risk and improving overall health. And yesterday, we explained breast screening. A breast ultrasound and a mammogram are different tests. Ultrasound uses sound waves. Mammography uses low-dose x-rays and can sometimes identify breast cancer before a lump can be felt. Now, let's see who was listening. It's time for our Pink October quiz. Question 1. True or false? If there is no breast cancer in your family, you cannot develop breast cancer. Question 2. Mention 2 breast changes apart from a lump that should be checked by a healthcare professional. Question 3. Which breast imaging test uses low-dose x-ray? 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Don't panic, don't assume, don't delay, get a check. Next week, we'll continue our Pink October journey and take you through what actually happens when a breast abnormality is found, from examination to diagnosis. Have a beautiful weekend. Keep wearing your pink and keep spreading the message. I'm Dr. Grace Backman, signing out.
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2: 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Safe workplaces, respect accountability together. When a customer loses money through telephony-enabled financial fraud, who should bear the loss and who bears the responsibility to prevent such fraud in the first place? 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

0: It's about 14 minutes to midday now. You're still listening to the Cosmopolitan Mix. Hope your day is going well. We'll take a few minutes to talk about the month-long menopause awareness. Ariel, the wellness coach, joins us on the phone to share more light on that. Good morning, Ariel. How are you doing?
1: Good morning, Doreen. I'm very well. Yourself?
0: I am doing so well, and it's good to catch up with you. So what is the purpose of the month-long menopause awareness?
1: Yes, October is Menopause Awareness Month. And as Ghana's first and only menopause coach, we have lined up activities and webinars to educate our community and teach people how to transition this natural and biological stage. The first is what we are doing today at the La Market. We are having a market outreach to educate the women. Every woman in the market will go through menopause. But are they aware? Are they prepared? Do they know what is happening? So in partnership with Marie Soaps, we are here at the La Market educating our women on menopause care as well as breast cancer and cervical cancer today. Tomorrow we are having a free webinar for the whole country and beyond, because not everybody can come to the boardroom, but every woman in the country will go through menopause. And so we have a free webinar coming up tomorrow at 7 p.m. with two experts speaking, including myself, on different aspects of menopause.
0: Right.
1: And then the 18th and 31st, we also have a summit and a festival.
0: And where will that be? Where will that be taking place, please?
1: The summit is taking place at Labadi Beach Hotel on the 18th of October, which happens to be International Menopause Day. And then 31st October will be at Anisa, which is the Womport Wellness Festival.
0: Right.
1: Yeah.
0: And as Ghana's first and only menopause coach interacting with women on the subject, what are your top three advice for our community?
1: My top three advice for our community is that you can't escape menopause. I've met a few women who think they would not actually go through anything, or menopause is just something that happens one day. It is not a one day thing, it's a transition. Perimenopause alone can go on for about 15 years with different symptoms of over 40 symptoms that you go through. And so without enough education and awareness, women struggle in silence without knowing the adjustments and changes they need to do to go through it. The next thing is a lot of women go through menopause in silence. We think if we let people know we are going through something, it's weakness. Going through menopause is no weakness. It just requires you to reinvent yourself to go through menopause. And every woman can go through menopause and still be the full thriving self. You don't have to become small. You don't have to shrink. You can still go through menopause and thrive if you have the right support and education.
0: Right, I agree with you. Would like for you to just take this opportunity to also invite all and sundry, especially the women, to join in this month-long menopause awareness, talks and outreaches that you are doing across the country.
1: Yeah. So if you're a woman, I want to let you know, if you're in your 40s, and you are experiencing anything and you seem not to get the answer, you could be in perimenopause or you could be transitioning into full menopause. Now, the symptoms can sometimes mask as some of the disease or the sicknesses you've been experiencing. And so it's easy to think that maybe I need to be going to the hospital, on and on and on. And sometimes you are not getting the right solutions. So this education we are having, the summit, the webinar, and the festival, is to throw light on the transition, the things you're going to experience, so you understand your body, understand your mind, and understand what you're going through. So if you're a woman in your 40s, I would love to invite you to join us for all these programs we are having, from the webinar to the summit to the festival.
0: Thank you very much for joining us, Ariel. What we'll do is we'll get all the information and also put it online just so that you would also be aware and you can be a part of it. Have a good one, Ariel, and all the best. Yeah, the sun is out. Beach is calling, right? Hits 103.9 and Joy FM, bringing you to the Hits FM, Joy FM Beach Rave 2026. 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You have a lot of time to get your gang together, get your shada together, and come rip with your team. 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When a customer loses money through telephony-enabled financial fraud, who should bear the loss and who bears the responsibility to prevent such fraud in the first place? Find answers at the 15th edition of the APSA UPSC Law School Quarterly Banking Roundtable on the topic, Financial Services Fraud and the Era of Telephony Banking, Who Bears Liability and the Responsibility to Protect. 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It's an opportunity to showcase your talent, prove your leadership skills, and compete with the brightest SHS minds nationwide. Western Region, October 31, St. John's School, Takoradi. Ashanti Region, November 7, St. Monica Senior High School. Greater Accra Region, 14 November, Laboni Senior High School. Eastern Region, 21 November, Suhum Secondary Technical School. And Volta Region, November 28, Sunrise Christian High School. And it will lead to the national grand finale on February 5, 2027. Don't let your school miss out. Register today. Join the movement, Raising the Next Generation. For further details, you can call 020-07-22097. 020-07-22097. And yes, luckily for us this morning, we got two winners who are getting vouchers to go get mammograms or ultrasounds at Sonotec Medical and Diagnostic Center. We've got Phyllis Hornsby Odoy and Rosemona Ashiate. We'll get in touch with you so you can go get your vouchers. That's it for Friday mid-morning. Boy, it's been pretty fast. But we thank God it's Friday. Yes, indeedy. We headed for our news at noon. And that means Cosmo team will take a break till Monday. You go on and have a great weekend. Thanks for listening. I'm Doreen Nando. Take care of yourself and each other.

0: Your home could be anything you want it to be. It could be a stadium.
1: He's just 12 yards out. He shoots.
2: Goal! Oh, yes. Hey, yes. What a try!
1: It's a goal!
0: Or a gaming arena.
2: 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Let's go!
0: Sometimes a classroom.
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4: 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How many orders are ready? 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
9: As media persons, only two out of the 50 people that were submitted to the U.S. Embassy.
10: By the Tourism Authority.
9: By the Tourism Authority. And that is why I'm calling for a head, because this is fraudulent.
8: Ghana Tourism Authority denies collecting money to secure World Cup visas, saying participants were responsible for their own travel costs and independently engaged travel agents. Also this afternoon, Ghana improves in the U.S. State Department trafficking in persons report, moving from Tier 2 to Tier 1 as the U.S. government lauds Ghana for fully meeting the minimum standards for the elimination of trafficking. We have details in sports.
11: The Central Committee tasked with finding the new Black Stars coach has been granted an indefinite amount of time to complete its work.
8: And government suspends ban on preaching and hawking in moving commercial vehicles amid public debates over the restrictions and concerns raised by religious leaders and other stakeholders. But should preaching in vehicles really be prohibited, or does the restriction go too far? We bring you details as Ghanaians share mixed reactions to the ban. And later in our live story at 17, a virgin Kenyan woman has finally walked down the aisle, saying she waited on the Lord, who has now directed her path to marriage.
12: Others are getting children. Whatever it is, it happens in the 30s.
8: These and more with me, Gemma Appiah. This is Joy News, independent, fearless, and credible journalism. Please stay for details. The Ghana Tourism Authority has denied collecting money from applicants in exchange for visas linked to its 2026 World Cup tourism program, following calls for the removal of its chief executive officer. In a statement, the authority said neither the institution nor its chief executive solicited, received, or authorized payments to secure visas. It maintains that its involvement was limited to identifying participants, facilitating institutional introductions, and providing guidance on application procedures. The response follows allegations by the minority in parliament that individuals paid between $7,000 and $14,000 to access World Cup visa arrangements. At a news conference on October 7th, the minority alleged that some applicants were presented as representatives of institutions to which they had no employment or affiliation.
9: Now, during the time that US was supposed to have their program, the Ghana Tourism Authority was nowhere to be found, even though she has presented names to the U.S. Embassy, secured visas for them, that they are going to the U.S. to showcase Ghana. None of them went.
10: And this is the reason why you are calling for her dismissal.
9: Absolutely, because you see, the reason why I am so livid about what has happened with respect to this presentation of names, fraudulent names to foreign diplomatic mission, is the fact that you, as a media person, Mamie Fua, who is the GTA boss, submitted about 15 names, okay, to the U.S. Embassy. Mm. And those names were supposed to be names of media personnel. Out of those 15 names, only two has been verified. As of course, with the support of the Fraud Prevention Unit, as media persons. Only two out of the 50 people that were submitted to the U.S. Embassy.
10: By the Tourism Authority.
9: By the Tourism Authority. And that is why I'm calling for a head, because this is fraudulent. I am not only calling for a head, I am calling for further prosecution.
8: Joining me in studio is Joy News editor Fred Smith with details of that statement. Fred, how does the GTA respond to the specific allegations?
13: Well, indeed, the GTA has been explaining in this statement that its board approved the program to promote Ghana's tourism, culture, and creative industries during the tournament. Now, it says participants included cultural performers, musicians, exhibitors, media practitioners, tourism representatives, and public officials. Now, the authority says it approached the United States Embassy and the Canadian High Commission also to try and help them, but had no power to issue visas or guarantee approval. Now, according to the statement, an initial attempt to secure private sponsorship proved financially impracticable. Now, participants were therefore told to cover their own visa fees, transport and accommodation with participating groups independently engaging travel agents. Now, the GTA also defends the inclusion of bloggers, influencers, photographers, and other digital creators. It argues that tourism promotion extends beyond traditional journalism. However, this statement, Gemma, does not identify the travel agents involved, disclose the number of applicants, or even provide a breakdown of any payments made to a third party. It also does not directly address the minority's demand for the chief executive removal.
8: You heard Joy News editor. To eliminate trafficking in all forms, the country has improved from tier 2 to tier 1 in the trafficking in persons reports, with Ghana being commended for aggressive prosecutions and tracking action against trafficking. The trafficking in persons report is an annual U.S. State Department report on how governments around the world are dealing with human trafficking, and has been issued since 2001. My colleague Kweku Asante joins me in studio with a copy of the report. Kweku, let's start with what the report is about.
14: Yes, so this report, like you said, has been issued since 2001 by the State Department to monitor and combat trafficking in persons, and the 2025 edition before this year's edition covered 188 countries and territories. It looks at concrete government actions. It does not simply count how much trafficking exists. It also looks at a trafficking profile covering who is exploited, in what forms, and where. For Ghana, for instance, this includes forced labor of children in fishing, mining, farming, and sex trafficking in urban and mining areas.
8: How has Ghana fared in that report over the years?
14: Well, if you look at Ghana in 2001, Ghana could not be placed in that. But between 2003 and 2004, Ghana was in tier 1. We're doing great. Between 2005 and 2008, we dropped to tier 2, which meant that our performance as it relates to curbing trafficking had dropped. In 2009, we dropped to tier 2 watch list, which is actually different from tier 2. The report cited weak efforts to prosecute offenders and to ensure victims get adequate care. Between 2010 and 2014, we just improved a little to tier 2. And then between 2015 and 2017, we were in tier 2, as well as the last 7 years between 2018 and 2025, where we're also in tier 2.
8: What accounts for improvements in this year's report?
14: Well, if you look at the 2026 Trafficking in Persons report, it says the government of Ghana fully meets the minimum standards for the elimination of trafficking. The government made key achievements to do so during the reporting period. Therefore, Ghana was upgraded to Tier 1. These achievements include prosecuting and convicting more traffickers and identifying and referring more trafficking victims to services. The government increased efforts to address online scam operations, including by cooperating with other governments to investigate cases and raise public awareness of fraudulent recruitment schemes.
8: You had Kwaku Asante with the excerpts of the trafficking in persons report by the U.S. government. Now, health authorities in the Oti region say they are awaiting laboratory results to determine the cause of a skin condition affecting children in some communities there. The municipal health director, Kofi Amokodie, says samples taken from wounds, blood, stool and urine have been sent for testing as part of investigations to establish the specific pathogen responsible. We'll hear from him shortly, but first here's a report on the situation.
10: Residents say the condition have kept some children out of school. Adults are also affected, with some developing sores around their private part. For Veronica Vosa, the situation is worrying. Her daughter is unable to walk.
15: The child has developed sores in the mouth and ears. As we speak, she cannot hear properly. Whenever the illness occurs, the child develops sores around the genitals and has difficulty walking. She cannot eat or hear well. We have been seeking solutions, but we have not yet found any treatment or cure.
10: The Nkwanta South Municipal Health Director, Evans Ativo, confirms cases of angular stomatitis, Bahazia, and skin infections in the community.
16: So it's been a condition that we have visited to investigate and then provide some support.
10: But for parents whose children are unable to walk or attend school, the immediate concern is getting proper diagnosis and treatment. Obrembomba Owusu's report, read to you.
8: We can now hear from the Municipal Health Director, Kofi Amokodie.
17: Because we are still investigating to know exactly what the disease is. So far, we've seen that there are assemblage of different diseases. And we are trying to locate to see whether it is caused by one particular pathogen or one bacteria or whatever is causing it. We have started the investigation, but the results haven't come out yet. We've sent some samples. We've taken samples from the wound side, taken samples from the blood, taken samples from the stool, from the urine. We send everything to the lab and we are awaiting concrete results. It's not an outbreak. It's something that is endemic there, something that has suddenly come up. It's been there for almost 2-3 years now. But because 3 years ago, it was a story was made on it. It was made on it. And then now, the same thing. Basically, as a result of hygiene and the fact that there's no good potable water for them. And when they bath in the Volta River, they think that is all. Or the Uti River, they think that is all. They've taken their bath, no soap for bathing and all of those. It amounts to the hygiene situation there.
8: Still on health, residents of Sisala East, Sisala West and Wa West in the Upper West region are set to receive yellow fever vaccinations from next week as health authorities move to stop the spread of an outbreak that has already claimed lives. The Ministry of Health has declared the outbreak after laboratory tests confirmed 3 cases, all of which ended in deaths in Sisala West and Wa West. In Sisala East, however, 7 deaths have also been reported, with children and young people among the worst affected. The Director of Public Health at the Ghana Health Service, Dr. Franklin Isiedubakwe, confirmed the vaccination plan on the AM show on the Joy News channel.
18: So as we speak now, some samples are in, I think 2 of the samples are in Dakar. If it comes and first, they can say that we have an outbreak in Apartheid. But I'd like to state that in though we are not declared an outbreak, we were already working in an outbreak mode. So as I speak, we are almost ready to have our vaccine done. It has been approved. Next week, we're going to have vaccination in Wa West, Wa East, and Sisala East, Sisala West, and then Wa West.
8: Away from health, the government is racing against time to resolve the concerns of striking university unions, including the Ghana Association of University Administrators, as disruptions to essential services continue to affect public universities. GAWA reactivated its strike in early August over what it describes as widening disparities in market premium and related allowances between teaching and non-teaching senior members of public universities. The industrial action has disrupted key administrative services, including financial services, admissions, and academic registration, leaving many students struggling to access essential support. Here's University of Ghana's Pro Vice Chancellor in charge of Student Affairs, Professor Gordon Awandari, who is warning that the prolonged strike could force the university to restructure its academic calendar.
19: So the reality is that currently many of the systems are not working because they are managed by members of GAWA who are on strike. Okay, so the university can only do so much in terms of what we can make available in the absence of GAWA people. And we're doing our best under the circumstances. But it's not the best situation. What we would like to appeal for is that the government should try to resolve this as soon as possible so that the academic calendar is not disrupted so badly. Because if this goes into next week, then it means that the academic calendar is basically gone and we have to reorganize.
8: Joining me via Zoom is my colleague Collins from Pwn, because there's a meeting between the employment minister and also the striking unions. Let's cross over to him for updates. Collins, what can you report? Because there's a meeting between the employment minister and also the striking

0: Jama, can you hear me?
1: Carry on, I can.
0: Right. So the meeting involving the Labour Minister as well as the three striking unions just ended less than an hour ago, and the outcome of the meeting is that the teacher unions have decided not to speak on whether they are going to suspend or call off the strike or keep going being on strike, because there are two more meetings that are expected to happen today. They are hoping that they will meet the Council of State at 1 p.m. And also after that particular meeting, they are hoping to meet the Executive Secretary for the Fair Wages and Salaries Commission. Afterwards, they will see whether they will suspend the strike or they will keep on going on the strike. But the minister is hopeful that by close of day, he will get the labor union to suspend their strike. He believes that earlier report that they were going to take tough measures. They are not going on that particular tangent, that particular approach. They are going to continue with dialogue, hope that they'll get the teachers to call off their strike. With regards to that of the GAWA, that's the university administrator strike, I just engaged him briefly, and he talked about the fact that they are still engaging them, that today the university administrators and also vice chancellors are supposed to meet Fair Wages and Salaries Commission, that they are hoping by the close of today they will also be able to resolve matters to the so that the universities will not have to reorganize the academic calendar. So that's what has been happening here at the Labour Ministry.
1: Thank you very much, Collins Frimpong. Let's speak to a labor expert, Chief Executive of Gami and Gami Group, Austin Gamil. Welcome to the Midday News. How should the government be approaching this issue? The striking unions seem to have an entrenched position. Until their demands are fully met, they are not going to resume work.
2: Well, thank you. I do know that our cherished teachers are not usually the type of people who want to be on strike. In fact, they are not used to this kind of business. For a very long time, teachers used to get what they give them. And so it's a very difficult choice negotiating this way. If you are not in that spirit of negotiation, if you like, we'll always have challenges with people who are not in that kind of bracket. That's exactly what is playing out. That said, I think that they've gone very far, and I'm believing that by close of day today, they should be able to announce a call-off for this strike. Because it's not in their best interest. Together with their employer, they are hurting their customers. Who are their students and parents. And so I think that they will call it off. But having said so, the best thing is all of us must open up and learn properly the art and science of how to negotiate, prevent some of these things from recurring as we get into the future.
1: The education front is currently suffering from two strikes, one from the administrators at the various public universities and also the teachers at the pre-tertiary level. Now, how, from where you sit, how is this affecting education? And you are so confident that the government would be able to reach a consensus with them, but they also have entrenched positions. So moving forward, what can the government do to ensure that this doesn't repeat itself?
2: I think this, if you make an effort 1, 2, maximum 3 times, and you cannot on your own reach an agreement, there's nothing wrong looking for people who have the capacity, particularly mediators, to lead the conversation and take a step to have the matter resolved. In fact, Ghana appears to be the main country in Africa now that has so much glued to strikes and disagreements that may lead to strike. On the continent, when they come talking about labor union, even Nigeria don't come close. We are so fixated about these things. I negotiate with very tough unions in Ghana here, but they don't go on strike.

0: You know, so I don't know what's happening. For the past 3 weeks, we've negotiated successfully collective agreements. You know, very difficult things, but it didn't take too long. So I'm not happy.
1: Right.
0: That this thing is happening.
1: We are grateful for your time. Thank you so much. Austin Gami is a labor expert. You're still listening to the Midday News on Joy 99.7 FM. Still to come at 70, a virgin Kenyan woman has finally walked down the aisle saying she waited on the Lord, who has now directed her path to marriage.
2: Others are getting children. Whatever it is, it happens in the 30s.
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0: Welcome back to the Midday News. It's now time for sports. Victor Achu Tamaklu is here with the latest.
1: Hi, Jema. A lot of you were expecting the next Black Stars coach to be announced today. At least that's what the sports ministry said, that they had given the search committee until today, October 9, to find the next Black Stars coach. Well, what has happened in the past week is further consultations with the members of the committee to iron out some kinks related to the mandates that they have got and even the length of time that they have to work with. Well, and so they have found a new agreement with the committee, who will have to work probably deep into the month of November to interview candidates, and then when they settle on a suitable one, they or options, they'll present those options to the sports ministry. So that is the latest information regarding the search for the new Black Stars coach.
0: We wait to see what happens. Thank you very much, Achu Tamaklu. Now, President John Mahama is set to begin a two-day working visit to the Ahafo region today as part of his Resetting Ghana tour agenda. Presidential Affairs correspondent Maxwell Adbagba joins me with details. Maxwell, has the president started his tour yet, and what can you report? Maxwell, can you hear me? Kindly unmute.
2: Yes, Jeremy, can you hear me?
3: Yes. The president has started his two-day tour of the Ahafo region. He started with an inspection of a CHIPS compound in the Tano North municipality. Now, during the visit, he talked about how the revised District Assembly's common fund allocation is ensuring that there's development at the local level. The president's itinerary includes a visit to a poultry meat and feed processing facility in Bichem. Then he would inspect the Tepa Gosu Road project under the Big Push program, and then a visit to the Intertrustal Bridge, which links Aturinsua, which is a major food producing area in the region. Now, the tour is expected to end on Saturday with a town hall meeting in Gosu, where the president and his delegation will engage traditional leaders and residents on development projects, government policies, and concerns affecting local communities. Gemma is accompanied by several government officials, including the Ministers for Food and Agriculture, Eric Opoku, the Roads and Highways Minister, Kwame Agboja, the Trade, Agribusiness and Industry Minister, Elizabeth Ufuso-Jari, and the Local Government Minister, Mama Ayariga.
0: Thank you very much, Maxwell Agbagba. A government has suspended the implementation of the Road Traffic Regulations 2026, which prohibits preaching and hawking in moving commercial vehicles. According to a high-ranking government source who spoke to Major Online, the suspension follows public debates over the restrictions and concerns raised by religious leaders and other stakeholders. Under the regulation, offenders face fines ranging from 120 cedis to 600 cedis, imprisonment for up to 8 months or both. Listen to Senior Pastor of Holy Hill Chapel, Assemblies of God, Dr. Kwejo Bempa, addressing the issue while speaking to his congregation.
4: Now they say we shouldn't preach in a bus, as if they bought a bus for somebody. When those little begins, they are trying to shut the mouth of the church. But others are screaming early morning at 4:30 a.m. in loudspeakers. You didn't buy a bus for anybody. You said we shouldn't preach in a bus. When my bus is going, come and tell me. So today I send the message. Who is behind that? The church is too quiet. People are secretly planning. I don't know who they are, but I'm talking to them. But you will not succeed, though. What you are trying to do, you will not succeed.

0: school preach them.
1: To our life story for today, some people find love early, while others wait a little longer. For 70-year-old Kenyan woman Phoebe Njoki Njagi, the wait has finally come to an end as she ties the knot for the first time, saying she trusted in the Lord's timing. Take a listen.
2: But I thought, for me, let me wait upon the Lord. He knows me. He knows what he wants with me. I knew that it is the man approaching. I don't think I would have had the guts even to show that I'm interested. the years, let me tell you, the most difficult years in this journey are before you get to 40. Because, you see, in the 30s, I think the 30s are the most difficult. Because by that time is when all your friends are getting married. Others are getting children. Whatever it is, it happens in the 30s. And it is a difficult time. But I cannot say that I ever got angry. I only thought, okay, Lord, if this is not for me, it's all right.
1: Congratulations once again to Phoebe. Those that wait upon the Lord shall renew their strength. That's how we end the midday news. Log on to myjoyonline.com for more stories. My name is Gemma Apia. 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
2: I'm doing part three of my teaching on Jesus based on John's Gospel, chapter 1. My subtitle is Life and Light. Life and Light. Jesus is the Word of God. Jesus is Creator. And Jesus is Life and Light. John chapter 1, verses 3 and 4. All things were made through him, and without him nothing was made that was made. In him was life, and the life was the light of men. Our focus is on verse 4. In him was life, and the life was the light of man. And by what we have learned, we know that there is a key word there that we have to pay attention to because it's the predominant word in that verse, and that word is life. Life. And it's a word that is used to describe life in the most fundamental sense. In the Greek, it is zoe. Or Zoe. There are different words used in Greek to describe life, but Zoe gives us a certain sense of what the passage is talking about. Now, it's always important to remember that the Bible does not invent words. So when the Bible was being written, the people who were writing the Bible did not invent their own words. They had to use words that were already in existence, words that were already known by the people. So if they were writing in Greek, they will use the words that everybody knows. If they write in Hebrew, they will read words that everybody knows. Because, of course, if they invent words, then how can we know what they are saying? So they had to use the words as they are used in the language. So if the Bible was being written in Fanti or Chi, it will use the vocabulary. If it was being written directly in English now, it will use the English words we have. But in using those English words or Greek words or Hebrew words, there is new meaning given to those words. So although it's using the same words as everybody knows, they apply a new meaning to that word. So Zoe, for example, in Greek means life in essence, the essential nature of life. Life not as we live it, but life as it is. Life. Life, bare life. Basically, that is what it means. But when John is saying Zoe here, that's not what he's talking. He's not just talking about bare life, because he cannot say in Jesus Christ is just life. Life. Everybody has life. So he has something deeper than just life in mind. So that's what we're going to discuss. But in the natural sense, life as the language means that which makes us exist. That which makes us exist. life in an absolute sense. But when John says in him is life, he's not just talking about life as that which makes us exist, that Jesus Christ existed, but he's basically talking about the life of God, the God kind of life. So Zoe has a natural Greek meaning, but in a biblical sense, it is talking beyond the natural. It means the God kind of life. So that's the first word, life, that which makes us exist. And then there's another word there that I'll briefly touch on, and that is light. In the Greek is phos. It literally means that which shines and reveals. That which shines and reveals. Often in the Bible, light is used as a metaphor for knowledge and for wisdom and for understanding. So now that we've talked about the two words, life, that which makes us exist, but as I said, it goes beyond that which makes us exist, because otherwise then the verse doesn't make sense. In him was life, that he was alive. No, that's not what John is talking about. So what does he mean when he says, in him was life? In him, the word, whom we now call Jesus, in him was life. Is he just saying, and Jesus was alive? You don't even need to say that because every human being is alive. But if you say in somebody is life, then he must be talking about something bigger than he's just alive. He must be talking about something deeper. So I just want to give you the thought as John is telling us. So John is saying that the word, that is Jesus, is first of all self-living. He has life in himself. He has life in himself. Life is not outside of him. Life is inside of him. He was not given life. He did not receive life. He has life in himself. He is self-living. He has life in himself. Now, what does that mean when you say something has life in himself? Now, I have life. You have life. All of us have life. But the life we have was given to us. How was it given to us? Because when we were conceived in our mother's womb, you know, whatever happens, you know, cells multiply, and life began. That life that began was given to us through the process of conception. So you cannot say, I have life in myself, because your life was given to you. But when we talk about Jesus Christ, nobody gave him life. He has life in himself. He is self-living. He didn't obtain life. He is life. And he has life in himself. The same way as the Bible says that God has life in himself. Nobody gives life to God. God has life in himself. The word does not receive life. The word is life itself. He's self-living. There is nothing else in creation apart from God that is self-living. Everything that is alive was given life by something, either through generation, through sowing, through conception, or whatever means they receive life. But this entity called the word, he has life in himself. He is self-living. Now, why is that important? It's important because there's a second thought here. Because he has life in himself, he is life-giving. He is life-giving. He gives life. If you don't own it. Because he has life in himself, he is life-giving. I like how the Apostle Paul describes it in the book of Acts when he was talking in Athens and describing God, Acts chapter 17, verse 24, 25, Acts 17, 24, 25. This is what Paul says. God who made the world and everything in it, he is Lord of heaven and earth, does not dwell in temples made with hands. That's true. But verse 25 is where I'm going. Nor is he worshipped with men's hands, as though he needed anything, since he gives life to all. He gives to all life, breath, and all things. God gives to all life, breath, and all things. The same way the Word, Jesus Christ, he is life in himself, and he gives life to all. Everything that has life received its life from the self-living one. Everything that has life, everything that exists and is animated and moves and has been, it received its life from the one who is the source of life. So all living things, their life came from the one who is self-living. Every living thing, human beings, animals, life came from the self-living one. The life of angels come from the self-living one. Because he has life, he gives life. Outside of him, there is no life. Every life is received from Jesus Christ. He's the life-giving one. He gives life to all. But not only does he give life, he goes a step further. He is life enhancing. In other words, he gives life, but he also gives a higher form of life. He gives eternal life to those who trust in him. So he has life in himself. He gives life to all. And then he gives eternal life. He enhances life. Eternal life is also called abundant life. In him is life. In him is eternal life. In him is abundant life. Abundant life. There was an old evangelist in this country who used to say abundant life. And for some reason, I like that because the pronunciation of the word gives you volume. Abundant. So, he gives life and he gives abundant life. Now, everybody who is a body has life. But not everybody has enhanced life, eternal life. Or everlasting life, or abundant life. So, Christ gives life to all, but to get a top up, to get the improved life, to get the enhanced life, you have to trust in him as your Lord and Savior. And when you do that, he adds another level of life to you that all normal life supporting beings don't have. So every human being is alive, but those who are born again have life beyond alive. If you are in Christ, you don't just have biological life, you have something more than biological life, you have enhanced life. You have life plus. You have life that is eternal. You have life that is everlasting. You have life that is abundant. Now, when the Bible talks about eternal life, it's not only talking about quantitative life. That means long life. Yes, it's an aspect of it, but it's also qualitative life. In other words, your life gets better when you are in Christ. In Christ Jesus, there is a better life. But that better life, he doesn't give to everybody. He only gives to those who look up to him as Savior and trust him as Savior. And if you don't know him as your Savior, he is only giving you life. And that life ends when you die. But when you trust him for eternal life, that life never ends. He says, those who trust in me shall not die. And even if they die, they will rise again. Why? Because they have enhanced life, a higher life. As he has life in himself, so he gives us also life when we trust in him. It's not enough just to have to be alive because Christ created you, because God created you and gave you life. If that's all the life you have, you are falling short of God's perfect will. God's perfect will is that you have life and have it more abundantly. That you have life and have it at the top-up level. You have life and have it life plus. You have life and have it abundant life. You have life and have everlasting life. And for everybody here who only has life and doesn't have plus, your life is short. Because when death comes, that's the end of life for you. But if you have abundant life, then there is something bigger and better and greater. Even after death, you have everlasting life. And whilst you are here on earth, you have enhanced life. Enhanced life. Enhanced life is the promise of God's blessing, of God's protection, of God's goodness, of God's wisdom, of God's favor, of God's victory, victory over demons, victory over principalities and powers, victory over everything that shuts people down. It will shut people down, but it will not shut you down because you have life plus, you have life abundant, you have life enhanced, and that comes through Jesus. So he is life. He is life-giving, but beyond that, he is life-enhancing. And today, if he hasn't enhanced your life, you better allow him to come and make your life better. Enhance your life.
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1: 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Ed demonstronko.
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0: 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Also in this bulletin, Ghanaian content creators and filmmakers get new digital platform to monetize their contents locally. We'll tell you more. Later in today's business journal, we'll tell you how growing environmental pressures are affecting the fishing community of Jamestown in Accra. We've got details of this and more for you. Please stay. Grateful you could stay on. 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I am Pius Kojobaka. A look now at our stories. The Ghana Investment Promotion Center insists that trading in retail space in the country is exclusively preserved for Ghanaians. This follows reports that some foreign nationals are openly flouting the laws. But speaking on PM Express Business Edition, Chief Executive of the Authority, Simon Maji, noted that they will soon move to deal with all foreigners that are not complying with the country's reinvestment laws.
1: You cannot go into taxi services except you come with a fleet of 25. That is reserved for Ghanaians. All these salon, barbering shop, all those areas are reserved exclusively for Ghanaians. What that means is that no amount of money that an investor bring, if they are not Ghanaians, they will not be allowed to go into those areas.
2: Beginning,
1: it doesn't matter.
2: $50 million, $100 million.
1: It doesn't matter.
2: I'm employing 50 Ghanaians.
1: It doesn't matter.
2: Okay.
1: Those are reserved for Ghanaians. So you can't, from national security considerations, that you cannot do this or train that. It happens everywhere. We have that in our country.
0: Simon Maji is the chief executive of the Ghana Investment Promotion Authority, speaking on PM Express Business Edition. MTN Ghana is positioning its new MTN One TV platform as a digital business opportunity for Ghana's creative industry, with a focus on helping filmmakers and content creators expand their reach and monetize local content. Speaking at the launch, Chief Digital Officer Ibrahim Micho said the platform will bring together local, African and international content while creating opportunities for industry players to grow.
3: We're inviting the industry, filmmakers, creators to put their local content and their production into the platform where MTN comes in and help grow their content and give them reach to customers within MTN Ghana and then even a reach within the continent as well. So today is the launch of MTN One TV, is another platform business of MTN. As you know, MTN evolved from just years back connecting people and providing just voice and data today to becoming platform business where we help customers, we help enterprises, governments, providing connectivity, providing financial services, and then also digital services and platform business towards enhancing the digital economy.
0: The Chartered Institute of Credit Management Ghana is calling for stronger financial literacy programs and more flexible lending conditions to improve credit access for small businesses and individuals, particularly in rural and informal sectors. Speaking at the 2026 Ghana Credit Excellence Awards, President of the Institute, Evelyn Seitu, said better client education, proper credit assessment and increased lending capital are critical to improving loan recovery and expanding access to finance.
4: If assessment is not well done and analysis are not well analyzed, then it means that it's going to go against the loan and they are going to default them. So I think we can do better. There are requirements for it, and maybe if it's a bit rigid, it's also deter customers also coming here. So if we're able to get more capital injected, and if the regulators also make things a little flexible, you know, we have interest rates for them and at times a little high and all that. So once that is done, I think we should be able to do more. Yes, to me, I think we can do actually more out there so that a lot would access facilities, especially with the rural areas and other markets, women, especially the informal sector too.
0: Evelyn Oseitu is the president of the Chartered Institute of Credit Management Ghana. Founder and the chief executive of Rockland Farms, Edith Akosa Whitland, has called for increased support for women in agriculture, describing it as critical to safeguarding Ghana's food security. She made the call while presenting a 100,000 cedis donation towards the 42nd National Farmers Day celebration, scheduled for December 4, 2026, in Sunyani Bunyo region. The donation is expected to support the prize packages for the 2026 National Best Farmer.
5: I'm here to sponsor the best female farmer for 2026. And this is also to encourage other past winners to support the ministry and also to help other female farmers in the industry. Because what I've realized is that when women are being supported, women are given access to finance, access to markets, technology, women thrive. And when you support a woman in agribusiness, you are not just supporting the woman, you are supporting her family, her community, and you are supporting the future of food systems.
0: Edith Akosa Whitland is the founder and the chief executive of Rockland Farms. And to some other stories, as organizations celebrate customer service excellence, president of the Customer Experience Professionals, Esther Dukua of Suhini, is urging businesses to adopt and localize artificial intelligence tools to deliver better and more relevant services to customers. She believes that adapting digital solutions to local needs and operational realities could improve service delivery and contribute to economic growth. She made the call at the 6th Annual Customer Experience Professionals Conference and Ghana Awards, which celebrates excellence in customer experience while exploring ways to transform service delivery in Ghana.
6: AI is supposed to help improve the life of humans. And so, of course, it definitely has a place in Ghana. We need to look for AI that can help with the local languages when our local citizenry are interfacing with us as an institution or as a public service institution. These are the ways AI can support us. Currently, it's very high there. When we talk about AI, the ordinary Ghanaian has no clue what we are talking about. They feel like it's so out of the ordinary. But we can actually use AI to help drive service better to the level where the ordinary Ghanaian can also enjoy. And I'm throwing this to our institutions out there that let's build on AI, but let's localize it so that it can help support our local economy and our local institutions.
0: You heard President of the Customer Experience Professionals, Esther Dukua Fusuhini, there. This is still the Joy Business Report. For generations, the sea has fed the families of Jamestown, but at the fishing harbour, traders who depend on that resource say low patronage, market challenges and growing environmental pressures are making it increasingly difficult to keep their businesses afloat. James Ishen has more in today's Business Journal.
7: The Jamestown Fishing Harbour in Accra, the business of selling fish is more than a livelihood. For many traders, it is a way of life built over decades. But today, the women and men who depend on the harbour see low patronage, market access challenges, and environmental pressures are making their work increasingly difficult. Na Amankwa has sold fish for 45 years. She's calling for stronger enforcement of fishing regulation and greater government support for the institutions managing the harbour.
8: I have been selling fish for 45 years, and we need stronger support and strict enforcement of the laws.
7: Then there is Baby Boy, who started selling fish in 1987, now 58. He says low patronage continues to affect business. He also raised concerns about restrictions affecting drivers who come to the market, saying some are unable to enter because they do not have the required identification card.
9: As I say, a problem, Kakran, say, as a last will be by see, you see me ID card, the ID card, Ewahim. Naha,
7: the drivers who come to buy or transport the fish are sometimes not allowed into the market because they do not have an identification card, and this affects our business. Follow Moti. The fishing trade has also been a lifelong journey. She started selling fish at 16 and she is now 60. She says, although different varieties of fish are available at the harbour, patronage remains low. She wants the Ghana Ports and Harbours Authority to be more proactive and has called for an association to represent fishmongers and help improve activities at the market.
9: And I went to one, I was 16 years.
8: I started selling fish when I was 16, and now I am 60. We have all kinds of fish here, but patronage is still low.
7: Manager of the Jamestown Fishing Harbour, Engineer Stephen Iwa, identified plastic waste and siltation as a major challenge. He also spoke about the effect of the sea on the harbour's roofing infrastructure and concerns over some trawlers not using the facility.
10: Basically, we started by getting the women into the fish market, operating an ice plant, and currently trying to operationalize the cold store facility we have. That is a good thing about making sure the place is put into good use. You asked about our limitations. I'm sure walking around you see how the sea is impacting us and the defects we have on our roof and on the structures we have.
7: The different perspective at Jamestown reveal a fishing community caught between economic and environmental pressures. For the traders, the immediate concerns are customers, access, regulation, and a market that works for them. For harbour management, the challenge includes infrastructure, plastic pollution, siltation, illegal fishing, and ensuring that the designated market is properly utilized. But beneath all these concerns is one common dependency, the sea. The fishing economy supports not only fishermen, but also fishmongers, processors, transporters, and households that rely on fish for food and income.
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16: 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I would like to have your attention for some funeral announcements. Kwamang Agogwa Mantre. Eduane Busia Penning Eja Abwaje. 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Bogarat. He was 72. Funeral arrangements are as follows. There will be no wake. The body will lie in state for a file passed on Saturday, the 10th of October, 2026, at Lizani Event Center, Emef's Lagoon View Estate, near Lashibi Funeral Home, from 7:30 a.m. to 8:30 a.m. Burial and Memorial Service, Saturday, 10th October, 2026, at Lizani Event Center, Emef's Lagoon View Estate, near Lashibi Funeral Home, from 8:30 a.m. to 11:30 a.m. Final funeral rites on Saturday, the 10th of October, 2026, at Lizani Event Center, Emef's Lagoon View Estate, near Lashibi Funeral Home, from 11:30 a.m. to 6 p.m. Dress code red and black. Burial will be private. Thanksgiving service, 11th October, 2026, at the Church of Pentecost, Albert Clotty Temple, Community 16, Lashibi, at 9 a.m. prompt. Dress code black and white. Widow, Margaret Owusuwa Ajiman. Children, Nana Kwame Osekufu Ajiman. Georgina Owusun Tiamwa Apia, Samuel Kunidu Ajiman, Captain Emmanuel Kwesi Ajiman, Ghana Armed Forces, Joseph Amankwa Jumo, Nantong University, China. Grandchildren, 8. All friends and sympathizers are cordially invited. Kwabla Achichube Beze Kumi, Theresia Kumi, Christian Katahina, Mary Katahina, and the entire family regret to announce the death of their beloved son, Nicholas Achu Kumi. He was 37. Funeral arrangements are as follows. There'll be a foul pass on Saturday, the 17th of October, 2026, from 6:30 a.m. to 9 a.m., followed by burial mass at 9 a.m. at Corpus Christi Catholic Church, Sakumono. Interment will be private immediately after the burial mass. Final funeral rites, Saturday, 17th October, 2026, after burial service at the Holy Child Basic School grounds, Sakumono. Thanksgiving Mass will be on Sunday, 18th October, 2026, at 9 a.m. at Corpus Christi Catholic Church, Sakumono. Family and friends will gather after Mass at St. Raphael the Archangel, Lashibi Youth Center, Lashibi. Widow, Charlotte Edem Atta, son, Aidan Jidula Kumi. Dress code, Nana Hima Amakwewa II, Nana Moche IV,

family of Cape Coast and Accra. Akwa Brothers and Sisters of Anuabo Salt Pond in Cape Coast announced the transition of their beloved Mr. Aloysius Kwesi Akwa Sr., a.k.a. Kwesi Amfo. Funeral arrangements are as follows. There will be no wake. Saturday, 17th October, burial service will be held at 9 a.m. at St. Joseph Catholic Church, Cape Coast. Final funeral rites will be at the church grounds. Dress code black. Sunday, 18th October 2026, Thanksgiving service at St. Joseph Catholic Church, Cape Coast at 7:30 a.m. Dress code black and white. Children, Nana Kojo Kosa, Bellona Doris Akwa, Aloysius Kweku Akwa, Jane Frances Akwa, Sylvester Kovna Akwa, grandchildren 8. Ola cordially invited. The family of Nene Amate Alupui Na, Chief of Luho Ada, Nomo Samuel Alipui Te Ofui, Head of Ofui Family, Nomo Emmanuel Bueno Osubruni, Head of Osubruni Family Ada, Nene Agude Obituary III, Ada State Manklalu, Very Reverend Samuel L. Lamte, Dean of Holy Trinity Cathedral, Accra, announced the peaceful transition of their beloved Mr. John Blankson Adu Otu, whose sad event occurred on Friday, the 3rd of July, 2026, at Gbawe. He was 78. Funeral arrangements are as follows. The body will lie in state on Friday, the 16th of October, 2026, at Lenobinya Gardens, opposite Ada Community Center, 8 p.m. till midnight. Memorial service, Saturday, the 17th of October, 2026, at Lenobinya Gardens, opposite Ada Community Center, Big Ada, at 9 a.m. Interment will be at the Ada Cemetery. Final funeral rites at Lenobinya Gardens, opposite Ada Community Center, Big Ada. Thanksgiving service, Sunday, 18th October, 2026, at Holy Cross Anglican Church, Ada 4, at 9 a.m. Ata, Saturday, black, and Sunday, white. All are cordially invited to mourn with us. End of the announcements.

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1: When they wanted to give him the tenders, he said no.
2: Deliver credit chances. I don't know, Charlie. Last time we did, Charlie.
1: What I know about football or about sports is that as a sportsman, you don't need too much pepper. But Kudus is eating too much pepper, and he say SSA. So wakuma kuni na best say. Obe ada sago. Mutu me kuni ya. No asa kodi kivogari. 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

0: What is bridge? Bridge. Who catch here is a bridge. Who we also catch here is a. 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No. Thank God. In Tema, Nankebekasa, Kaya Ntemega, real coach.
1: Are they suggesting that the Angolans were playing in the sky? My brother, they are all footballers. Those they assemble to play against the Black Star are professionals. We assemble our professionals. They all play on the same pitch.
2: Bra bra bra ship. Avienu, yes, star, master, 3x4.

0: 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It's 1:25 PM in the studios of Draw FM in Kokomlimli, Accra. And we are on from now till 3 PM, bringing you unrivaled perspective from the world of sport. And this week, the headlines have been huge. They have been big. There's a brewing visa scandal that's engulfing the sports ministry, the Ghana Tourism Authority. The minority want heads to roll. They want the sports minister sacked. They want the GTA boss sacked. But the sports minister is organizing his own press conference at 2 PM today, and we'll be live from the sports ministry with reaction, answers to all the questions that have been posed them by the minority this week. Did the GTA present names of 48 fake journalists to the American embassy for visas? And is the sports ministry complicit about that? Did they write a letter to authorize that visas be handed to people who were not verified to be employees of the National Sports Authority? That's coming up on the show this afternoon. Also, the search committee of the Black Stars is on, and they are contemplating bringing on an interim manager to handle the Somalia doubleheader next month. But who are in contention to take charge of that particular game, and who's in contention to be named permanent head coach? What kind of coach do you want? But even before the search committee has started work, there are already question marks about what they could potentially produce, more especially whether if they bring a coach under the prevailing conditions, the coach will succeed. And as a result, the committee members want more assurances. They want more authority, more power. What exactly are they seeking? What assurances are they looking for? We have that coming up here on the show. Plus, the Premier League is back this weekend. The major European leagues are back. We'll kick you through some of the key fixtures from around the world. The Black Queens, of course, got their journey to LA 28, started yesterday with a thumping 3-0 victory over Mauritius as well. There's three rounds in that qualifying campaign as they seek to qualify for the Olympic Games for the first time ever. This is their 8th attempt. We'll look at their journey as well. The Ghana under 17 team is in Ouagadougou for Wafu B Championship, as they aim to qualify for next year's AFCON. So it's a whole lot happening from the world of sports. And the Team Ghana, of course, is also preparing for the Dakar Youth Olympic Games. That's getting underway on October 28 in Dakar. Yesterday, we sent reporters to the open training session at the Boteman Sports Complex. The $145 million extra... extra modern, ultra modern, super modern Boteman Sports Complex. Your darling Karim was there. I'll tell him, we'll put him on there to tell us what exactly he saw and whether there's potential for us to medal in Dakar. All of that is coming up. The show is live and interactive. We are streaming live on 99.7 Joe FM's YouTube page. So go there and check us out. Also on Facebook. But more importantly, the show is also yours. You can send in your thoughts, messages on everything we'll be talking about here. The WhatsApp number is 055-111-997, 055-111-997. And a little later, if we have time, we can open the phone line for you to call in and contribute to the conversation. It's 1:30 PM. Welcome to Game Plan.
1: Figlio di Roma. 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Numero 10, Francesco!

0: All right. We're back on the show here on 99.7 Joy FM. Also on Hits 103.9 FM. The guys are seated. Sitchofer Philip Achrim is here. Muftau Nabila Abdullahi is here. And you've also got Muftau Nabila Abdullahi also here. Guys, welcome to the show.
1: Do you hear me?
0: I say what?
2: Sitchofer is here. Muftau Abdullahi.
0: Nabila is here.
2: And we've also got Muftau Nabila.
0: Muftau, you alone, twice. Why?
2: You know,
0: Victor Achitamaklu is here.
3: You know when you apply for accreditation for the Black Stars game, your name came twice.
0: Yes.
3: So no wonder. I've also come twice here, so even no matter.
0: I was accredited twice.
3: You were accredited twice, so
0: they handed me an accreditation as
3: the Ghana Gambia game.
0: Where is Daniki?
1: You've caused financial loss to the state.
3: He's on his way.
0: He's late.
1: Abi, your name is he's listening in the car. Your name is Fentu Tari. Everybody will experience it. Everybody will come and say the experience.
0: It's his time to experience that.
1: He'll come and testify.
0: Oh, Charlie. Man, guys, welcome to the show. We have a long show that awaits us today, and listen, it's been a very long week, guys. Yeah. It's been a long week in the sense that a lot has happened. It's basically what I'm saying. Mufti, because there's a press conference at 2 p.m. from the sports minister to address all the issues and all the allegations that have been leveled against him this week, I would like you to take us through, since you are basically our point on all of these things. A lot has happened this week. And before you come in, let's just play some voices to our listeners to understand what exactly we are talking about that has been going on the whole of this week. So basically, the minority in parliament held a press conference where they called for the sack of the sports minister and the Ghana Tourism Authority boss over visa racketeering. Okay, the allegation is that the sports minister was complicit and actively participated in a visa fraud scheme by issuing a letter, you know, to guarantee and introduce people that were ultimately found not to be staff of the NSA to go and acquire visas from the US Embassy and the Canadian Embassy. And they said GTA, the Ghana Tourism Authority, also did something similar. They took what they believed to be journalists, 50 names, and upon verification, the U.S. Embassy only discovered that two of those people were actually journalists. The rest of them were not. And as far as the sports minister and the NSA thing staff is concerned, there were even allegations that there were people that were introduced to hold certain positions that did not even exist in the NSA organogram. For example, there was somebody in there that was introduced to the U.S. Embassy as a chaplain of the NSA. And you wonder what the role of a chaplain really is at the NSA. But let me not be the one to tell you. This is part of what Essefua said in Parliament. So this is him asking for the sack of the sports minister.
4: The ministry, headed by Mr. Kofi Idi Adams, wrote to the U.S. Embassy with the heading, request for ministerial support and visa facilitation consideration for NSA volunteers or event coordinators, i.e. for FIFA World Cup activities. We have also obtained the passport details relating to these individuals and information connecting them to one Mr. Mensah, who allegedly paid almost $20,000 as part payment towards the amount charged. Now, the U.S. Embassy, through its fraud prevention unit, indicates that there are most people in there who are not staff of the NSA. And this letter was submitted by Mr. Kofi Adams. The question is, what was the interest of the Honorable Kofi Adams in directing his chief director to sign an introductory letter that includes names of persons who were not NSA staff, personnel or volunteers?
0: All right, so that's the minority, the ranking on the sports and the youth committee of parliament, SFWA there. And He also said that the Ghana Tourism Authority presented a list of 50 people to the U.S. Embassy and presented them as journalists. Ultimately, only two of them were found to be journalists.
4: A list of 50 persons to the United States Embassy purportedly identifying themselves as media personnel for purposes connected with the World Cup activities. However, the matter took a more serious turn when the Fraud Prevention Unit of the United States Embassy subjected the names to its due diligence and verification processes. It was through this scrutiny by the U.S. Embassy and its Fraud Prevention Unit that questions were raised about the authenticity and professional status of a significant number of persons presented as media personnel. Of the 50 names submitted, only two, the 48, were not media practitioners. Many of these individuals were persons who allegedly paid sums ranging between $8,000 and $9,000 to the chief executive officer of the Ghana Tourism Authority, Mamefo Hajetu, in connection with arrangements for the World Cup.
0: Wow. So these are wild allegations. And this was contained in a 49-page document that the minority put together with what they believe to be evidence of visa racketeering at the Sports Ministry and the Ghana Tourism Authority. Remember that the NSA boss is suspended as a result of something similar. And yesterday, even he was at the CID. So he's undergoing investigation and going through a lot of questioning as a result of this particular one. Now, on your GTA matter, remember that, as Efua said, only two people were found to be journalists. Those two people happened to be journalists of the multimedia group. We are genuine people. We are genuine journalists. We don't produce fake journalists here. You understand? But yesterday, I heard one of them, Andy Dusty, on Asempa FM, saying that, and Charles Nah. Yesterday, Andy Dusty went on radio. Hold on. Andy Dusty went on, Philip Nah, sorry. Andy Dusty went on radio and denied any knowledge. Yeah, he said he had a headache. You understand? He had the matter has given him headache because his point is that he didn't give his name to anybody to submit to the U.S. Embassy. So how did his name end up there? So that is another matter. As for Philip Nye, he has not said anything for himself. So, he... Hey, I'm a lawyer. Multimedia. Oh. So, Andy Dusty has spoken for himself. Philip Nah has not. But Andy's version is that he did not authorize anybody to send his name anywhere. Now, Andy, he said he has been going to America, so he doesn't need anybody's help to get a visa. So he doesn't know how and why his name ended up in the list. As for Philip.
5: So,
0: Danny Gay.
5: I know I'm a lawyer, but I'm also a Christian first.
0: Thank you very much.
5: So I have to speak the truth.
0: Uh-huh.
5: As for Philip, nah. You see, Philip wanted me to change his life. Oh, Philip. After all we've been through, I can't come here.
6: Philip, nah.
0: As for Philip, nah. Lexus Bill's producer.
5: Yeah. You see, I told...
0: Entertainment chief.
5: Before we went, I told Lexus that I had arranged a meeting with Donald Trump.
0: Uh-huh.
5: And Philip was very interested in joining.
0: Uh-huh.
5: So I told him that, unfortunately, he didn't say it early. So as for Lexus and our trip is already planned.
0: That's right.
5: You know, we're going with our dances, so we are fine.
0: Yes.
5: But, you see, when you really want something, it can compromise your principles. You understand? So I think...
0: Philip
5: went to pass. He went to pass
0: GTA.
5: Because I saw him in Boston.
0: Yeah. And they added his name to a list of 48 others who were not journalists.
5: Yes.
0: At least in that case, he's not done anything wrong, to be fair. He's a genuine journalist. The verification showed that he's a journalist.
5: Mm-hmm.
0: Uh-huh. It's Andy who said he doesn't know how his name ended up there. But be it as it may, there's obviously no wrongdoing there. Someone sent their names to the embassy, no problem. Even if they did it, they were verified to be genuine journalists, no problem. The real issue is the others who were not journalists. How did the GTA end up sending that many people, and they're saying that they took money from the people. Muftau, after the NSA issue last week, you hinted that there was a brewing scandal at the GTA, and now we know what it is. What do you know about that particular one?
3: Okay, so one of the reservations I often have when it comes to speaking to issues like this is when I don't get the other side
0: of course,
3: to tell me
0: we
3: what
0: will hear from
3: happened.
0: The sports minister at 2 p.m.
3: So I've not spoken to the GTA boss. I've not spoken to officials of the Ghana Tourism Authority to hear their side of the story and what explanations they have. But I did hint that there was a much bigger issue at the Ghana Tourism Authority because of what I had seen and what I had heard. And one of them is just what you mentioned. I have seen a statement from the Ghana Tourism Authority stating that it is not just individuals who work in the mainstream media industry who should be identified as journalists, but vloggers, bloggers, and what, all play a role in what the Ghana Tourism Authority seek to achieve. So the names that were submitted, they mustn't necessarily be working within the mainstream media, which is a very fair explanation. So if they found out that, let's say, Muftau Nabila Abdullah is a blogger and doesn't work with a multimedia group and decide to add my name, they can still capture me under media. I guess that's the kind of explanation that they had to give. What I did found a bit weird was that if you were to submit identity of people, knowing the history that we had from the Commonwealth Games of 2018, you should have at least structured it in a way that people who are going to do background checks would easily know that Muftau Nabila Abdullah works with a multimedia group or he doesn't work with a multimedia group. And I guess all of us here have had the privilege of even going to the U.S. Embassy to be interviewed for visas and all that. And we know the kind of questions they ask. I remember myself, they asked me, are you going back to the U.S. because of the World Cup? And I said, yes. But they said, oh, you work for this, you've done this, you've done... They already had my data. So it is simple thing for the U.S. consular to be able to do to get the data that they need. One of the reasons that I had said the investigative team, if it were to be commissioned by the president, should also focus on the Ghana Tourism Authority is the fact that the data of people who were traveling to the U.S. for the World Cup, friends, it's mind-boggling. It's mind-boggling. I've had the privilege of speaking to a few of them. In fact, one of them actually told me how he paid $25,000 as deposit for five people. That gentleman is currently in the U.S. One person paid $20,000 as deposit for people. In fact, most of these monies were received in Tema, per what he told me.
0: That's crazy.
3: He said they met someone in Tema and gave the monies to him. In fact, I also know one of the person who was fingered and was with the Ghana Tourism Authority, one Mr. Asempa, whom we are now made to understand has been sacked by the Ghana Tourism Authority, was also noted as one of the people who was at the heart of this very issue.
0: Wow.
3: There was a gentleman who submitted at least 47 people to go for the World Cup. Most of these people paid hard-earned money. And as I said, I've spoken to a few of them. There's one of them who is just at Mamobi here. He paid $4,000.
2: Can I ask though, are all these people you are mentioning or referencing, did some of them or most of them go to the World Cup?
5: Some did not.
2: Are we talking about people who paid all these money, by the way? Their visas were not issued.
5: No, so it became an issue because... So, for instance, the guy who paid $25,000.
2: Yeah, for the five people.
5: All the five people, they don't get visa. They don't even get a date to go for the interview.
0: Yeah. Mm. Sicho, you have to understand that the only reason these things always come up is when the people don't get the visas.
2: But there's another side of it because...
0: The ones that get, you don't hear from them.
2: No, so I've heard people have this conversation. And sometimes what the conversation
0: is missing
2: is almost as if the entire process was a scam.
0: Mm-hmm.
2: Because what I want to know is that some go through that same process and in the end go to the World Cup, see their
0: games. The point is that even if it's not a scam, here's the thing though. Here's what everybody must be clear in their minds. It doesn't matter what happened to the applicants. The entire thing is illegal. Is the point we're making.
2: Yes, there's that point.
0: So it doesn't matter the outcome. You're not supposed to do that.
2: No. So we can come to that point. But what I'm saying is there's a conversation about they took money from so many people,
0: mm-hmm.
2: and it was a scam, so nobody could go to the World Cup.
0: Mm.
2: So the process and the setup and everything was illegal, as you said.
0: Yes.
2: But then also the clarity is, okay, they were using their power to try
0: their
2: to take
0: office,
2: people,
0: yeah.
2: their office to try to take people to the US.
0: Mm-hmm.
2: In the end, some got there
0: for profiteering purposes.
2: Yes, in the end, some got there. In the end, some didn't go and there. But the reason why this has all sprung up or shot up is because of the number of people, the sheer number of people who didn't.
0: Yeah,
2: in
5: who,
2: the
5: did,
2: end,
5: who didn't
0: but,
5: get?
0: But,
5: go
0: but, to but, US. I'm trying to establish that even if all of them had sent visas, and it became apparent that they charged people fees for that,
2: yes,
0: that would still be an issue.
2: But it makes it worse if they took money from 100 people and the whole thing was a complete scam. So
0: yeah.
2: it's a misapplication of the office. It's not that they ran a scam scheme.
0: That is it.
2: That is where it is. So people understand that the office shouldn't have been used for what
0: exactly.
2: They did.
0: So but even if they did 100 people and
2: yes.
0: all the 100 even got visas and
2: yes,
0: we got wind of them, yes.
2: But it's a bigger issue if
0: of course.
2: You scammed 100 people.
0: Of course.
2: But they use their office to try to make profit and take people to it. So that's just...
5: But the distinction that I think we should all get is the fact that the Ghana Tourism Authority went into a partnership with Tribe First Culture.
2: Okay.
5: The National Sports Authority went into a partnership with Tribe First Culture. So most of these activities, it's not as if...
2: Charlie, hey, wait. If you people have adopted Kwaku Asante as part of the sports team, formally introduce him to the... If Kwaku Asante is part of the Joy Sports team, let us know.
0: Kwaku Asante is not part of the Joy... Muftar, you are on the floor. Finish.
5: The next time you need to go for assignment, he won't go.
0: You finish.
5: Okay.
0: So what I'm saying is he's a suspect in this whole scheme. Finish.
5: Okay.
0: Yeah, Mufti.
5: Okay. So this is what I was saying.
0: Yeah.
5: It has become an issue because the entity that they trusted and endorsed and gave letters, which is Tribe First Culture, many of them claim abused the authorization they got.
0: Mm.
5: And the other challenge is the fact that officials of these various entities were actively involved.
0: Mm.
5: So, for instance, we've all heard Yao say that he was never a part of it. However, his chief operations officer was at the heart of it.
0: Mm.
5: The CEO of Ghana Tourism Authority says she was never a part of it.
0: Mm-hmm.
5: However, a known person was at the heart of it. Mr. Asempa was at the heart of it. He attended the meetings. And in fact, as we speak, as I mentioned earlier, he has now been sacked by the Ghana Tourism Authority.
0: Wow.
5: So the ultimate issue here is the fact, as you mentioned, is the fact that in as much as these agencies, and which are government agencies, did not independently ask people to bring them money so they could facilitate visas for people to go to the World Cup, they endorse an entity that they believe overstep the boundaries that they give to them.
0: Mm.
5: I have read the letter that the Ghana Tourism Authority gave to Tribe First Culture. And in fact, in that letter, the Tourism Authority was actually even trying to come on board as more of a sponsor by paying some $10,000 to Tribe First Culture to assist with some of the...
0: More like a consultancy fee.
5: No, not a consultancy. It was to assist... Let me just open the letter.
6: What issue do you have with consultants?
3: let me just open the letter here.
0: I think what he's trying to say is that the Ghana Tourism Authority wanted to use the World Cup to organize all these viewing experiences and stuff, and Tribe Culture had a pedigree in that field.
3: Yes.
0: So they were bringing them on board to help them put together some of these events as a way of also promoting Ghana, you know, culture,
3: so,
0: and that sort of thing.
3: So
0: right?
3: this letter, written on 25th June 2025, said partnership and endorsement for Tribe Culture Festival.
0: Right.
3: And signed by the chief executive officer of the Ghana Tourism Authority.
0: There's nothing illegal about this.
3: No, that's what I'm saying. So, but it is when the entity they have authorized overstepped their boundaries. And also, when officials... So let's say Joy Sports, Fentio has signed a letter and doesn't move out to do something, but Fentio has people close to him coming to work with Muftau.
0: On the blind side.
3: On the blind side of Fentio. Mm. Because per what the NSA Data Agenda said and what Madam Efuatu has said, she knew nothing about this and she never took money from anyone.
0: So if I am following, so what you're saying is that the money wasn't, from what you know, the money wasn't directly collected by
3: Ghana Tourism Authority.
0: As an office.
3: As an office.
0: But there were individuals in that
3: individuals
0: office.
3: Individuals who were at the heart of it.
0: But when the minority says that there is a list that they submitted, that the GTA submitted.
3: Submitted, yes.
0: They did it through that gentleman? Or who signed it? Is it Mami Efua signed it? Because in the case of the sports ministry one,
3: it was signed by Mami Efua.
0: Okay.
3: Yeah.
0: So when she was signing the letter to forward that list, she was signing it under the assumption that Tribe had done their due diligence.
3: Their due diligence.
0: The authority they gave them, so they okay, I get it. So it was more or less like some sort of collaboration.
3: It was a collaboration thing,
0: and it ended up
3: becoming one giant doing their own thing. That is okay. What they claim, and in fact, just a portion of what I had seen, just another portion of it, where the chief executive officer of the Ghana Tourism Authority says that. This is it. So the involvement of the Ghana Tourism Authority, that was, according to them, it was clearly undertaken in the discharge of their official responsibilities in furtherance of the authority's tourism promotion mandate. Mm. That is clearly what they sought to do. And in fact, when they signed that partnership, that they were willing to pay out that $10,000 to Tribe Fest in the form of sponsorship, it says that the sponsorship and in-kind support, GTA will provide $10,000 in a city equivalent to offset travel stipends for Ghana-based performers. They also said they will co-brand on event collateral backdrops, live stream lower tests and digital campaigns. They wanted to say that the promotions through all GTA and Visit Ghana social media channels, newsletters and press briefings. So their partnership with Tribe First Culture was solely on this. But the visa thing came up because people who are trusted to do the thing, like again Mr. Asampe and co, whose name has been also been submitted at the Ghana at the CID because his name was captured in that petition.
0: Yeah.
3: They were accused of being people who were now receiving monies and channeling it to Tribe First Culture to get visas for
0: similar
3: people.
0: Similar to the
3: NSA issue.
0: Thank you for that. Next question. How is the current allegation against the sports minister connected to the allegation against the NSA boss that's now been suspended and facing CID Sanctuary investigation? Because the minority
3: is suspended.
0: Hold on, the minority. When you came 2 weeks ago, you said that that the NSA had written a letter to the embassy, and the embassy wrote to the sports minister to verify the names that were submitted by the NSA, and the NSA initially denied knowledge.
3: Yes.
0: And the sports minister said, okay, I don't know these people. The minority is now saying that they have cited their own letter, which Ezefua has shown us all on television, Joy News, he was here last Friday.
6: that the sports minister had written from his office directly to the embassy, asking the embassy, like you said, the ministerial authorization.
7: Yeah.
6: Or ministerial assistance, except cover letter for a number of people that were eventually found out not to be
7: staff
6: of the NSA, as they were initially presented to be. Is that are those two issues
7: there were
6: connected?
7: Multiple letters.
6: Okay.
7: One letter written by Yao Jemfi.
6: Okay.
7: And submitted to the US Embassy.
6: Mm-hmm.
7: Those people were denied visas on March 16 by the U.S. Embassy.
6: Who is Yao Jemfi?
7: Yao Jemfi is the former chief operations officer for the National Sports Authority. He wrote that letter. They were denied because their employment status was not known. So the U.S. Embassy asked for it. These people, there were like four of them. They were the people that they created the positions for, chaplain and what.
6: I see.
7: So these people went back to the NSA, and Yao Jemfi wrote a different letter, which was March 18, to the U.S. Embassy, stating that these people are employees of the National Sports Authority.
6: I see.
7: And said if the consular needed further verification of their identity, the consular could contact his office, and he added his phone number. On May 19... that was when the Director General of the National Sports Authority, Yan Po Fankra, wrote a letter. And this letter was to the ministry, saying that they needed the support of the minister for 90 people. 90 people to go to the World Cup as volunteers.
6: Volunteering for who? For the World Cup or for Ghana?
7: The letter said volunteers.
6: I see.
7: The letter was received by the sports minister on May 25.
6: Okay.
7: It was forwarded to the then chief director on May 26.
6: Okay.
7: The then chief director was on the technical committee that government had set up.
6: Correct.
7: With the foreign embassy affairs, and all the hands for them to facilitate Ghana's World Cup and everything.
6: Mm.
7: So the letter was forwarded to her, and a cover letter was subsequently submitted to the embassy on May 28.
6: Mm.
7: Seeking visa approval for those 90 people, 90. Mm. I have a bit of a reservation. Mm. My reservation was that the National Sports Authority, as a government agency under the sports ministry, were given slots for 10 people to go to the World Cup.
6: That they could distribute among staff.
7: They should distribute among themselves. And in fact, at the time, they had even decided that, okay, the top three people, which is the director general, the two deputies, were constant, and they will give the other slots to board members to go. So when other opportunities come, then they'll give it to other people. One of the board members said, uncle, you know, they go. It's a kennel. Kennel Akoto said he wasn't going, that he had other things to attend to. So that slot, that Kenneth slot, was given to the Upper East Director General of the National Sports Authority to go for the World Cup. So here is my point. If the ministry gave NSA only 10 slots and they come back with a list of 90 people,
6: uh-huh,
7: you should be asking them questions. They're going to do volunteering job, as Danke asked. For who? But the other thing too is, because the NSA also had private engagements with the
6: tribe people,
7: the embassy and all that, maybe they trusted them to be able to do the right thing. But if I were the minister, I would question that list. 90 people. But they gave them the cover letter to go for the visas. Then again, plaintiff didn't get the visas.
6: And that cover letter that the sports ministry forwarded to the embassy,
7: yes,
6: originally came from the NSA, is now the smoking gun that the minority is using.
7: That is basically it. Because I got the same letter. So this was what happened. And you are even familiar with this. When the conversation started,
8: as if Fentu's name was on the list.
7: Oh no.
6: He said, I'm familiar with this.
7: He's familiar with it.
8: And so I was thinking,
7: so when the conversation,
8: that you're part of the process.
7: No.
6: I'm familiar with the story.
7: With the story.
9: Clarity is important.
7: So something came.
8: People are listening.
7: So I said, when the conversation started, me, I said, give me the letter. If you don't give me, I'll forward it to the minister to verify, because I have to give him right of reply.
6: Of course.
7: Which is a fair thing. And that's why I started by saying that I've not spoken to the people at the Ghana Tourism Authority. So, like, to go into detail with what I have without getting a proper explanation from them, it wouldn't be the right thing to do. When I said I'll forward a letter to the minister for verification, me, I know here. However, I called the minister. When I called him, unfortunately, I didn't get him. Then I called his PA. And I had a conversation with the PA. And the PA said, he has a meeting in his office. So he would follow up. So the PA followed up. So when the PA followed up, he called me back. And I said, this is what I have heard. What is your side of the story? So that same letter, fortunately, was forwarded to me to read it with a list of the people attached.
6: Are you the one that sent it to the minority?
7: Oh no. Wow.
6: Okay.
7: Oh, wow. The minority too, they were also doing their own checks. How could I have done that?
6: No.
8: I'm not going to show
6: clarification.
8: Clarification is very
7: important. This is your setup. I don't agree.
8: No, clarity there.
7: It is only fair. I spoke to them. I heard their side. I called them. This is the letter they are referring to. So they gave me the letter. It was on that letter I knew that Yao wrote his letter on the 19th. That was when I realized that they received the letter on May 25. It was for the chief letter on May 26. And eventually, cover letter sent to the embassy for the visas on May 28. That was the basis. That's how I got to know.
6: I think we have enough clarity on this story now. How the minister got involved and got embroiled in all of this, I think that is very clear.
8: He's organizing a press conference.
7: It is his PA who is leading the press conference.
6: He's the one going to address it.
7: Yeah, the minister himself is in Jasikan.
6: He's in his constituency. They're commissioning projects there. I saw that. Yeah.
8: Wait.
6: And that is another.
8: This is the biggest scandal.
5: And it's the PA.
8: It's a huge scandal, right? That could undo him as a minister.
6: They want him sacked
8: as a politician. And if you are not available to address the press on the matter,
6: you
8: take questions, you can wait. Who is forcing the sector to come to the press when the man
6: in on a Friday afternoon
8: is not available? It could be Monday morning, it could be Tuesday morning.
6: So it's very important.
8: That suggests to me as a normal fan is serious.
7: A shock.
8: But it's a big deal.
6: It's a massive scandal.
8: And you're putting your PA through that whole hassle. I don't think it's even respectful that us, when the press gets there, they're asking the PA the questions about what the minister did and all of that. Because
6: to be fair, this is not just a sports issue. This has the potential to ruin bilateral relationship.
7: Yeah.
8: Yes.
6: And affect future visa seekers.
8: Yes.
6: You know, in an era where the U.S.
7: One of the things, I spoke to two people who were complaining to me about how their visas have been suspended.
6: Yeah. So, I mean, I agree with Sitcho 100%. Look, that the minister has to take this very seriously.
9: The behavior
6: and not
9: that
6: send
9: we
6: a PA to come and do the talking.
9: The behavior we have seen. If it happens in private sector, you get sacked one time. Like, there is no room for this kind of behavior. That there is a specific... Cabinet is the equivalent of the board. There is a specific board instruction that this is the number that you have to work with. You then go and tell the NSA that, okay, your slot is 10, right? In consonance with what has already been agreed. Then for whatever reason, and by whatever motivation, there is an additional 80 other people who you are signing or writing these cover letters for. How do you explain that?
6: How do you even verify the list?
9: And you see, the issues of misrepresentation, and when people want to be nice, they use words like misrepresentation. It is identity fraud.
8: Yeah, but actually, you see, let me finish.
9: When you create fence, who was the board secretary of the NSA? Or which two personalities have been board secretaries of the NSA between last year and as we speak?
6: I don't know.
9: Do you know of any Felicia Anyadome who served as board secretary at NSA?
3: It was one Madam Kweno.
9: That is fraud.
3: From the UPSA.
9: When you tell me that the Comfort Ahiadome served as protocol officer, the only way these things could have happened is this. And it's the one I said Muftar was laughing. Unless they created that portfolio for that person on that day for the purpose of the letter, and then after the letter was submitted, they rescinded that appointment. So that the rest of us are left looking stupid. So that there is actual documentary evidence that indeed this person was appointed as protocol officer. But after that,
6: the ministry has a well-known protocol officer, Madam Diana Wate.
3: Yeah.
6: The one that famously rejected the bribe in the Anas expose. Yeah. She still works there.
9: Yeah. Fence.
6: So NSA as an agency doesn't need his own protocol officer. It's an agency under the sports ministry.
8: They might have their own protocol officer.
9: And fence, that's a quick one. But the meat of the matter is that these names that have been introduced to us do not exist anywhere.
8: And you see, my issue here is if the NSA sends 100 people to the minister for the minister to give them the cover letter to go to the embassy, I don't have an issue that because the ministry gave them 10 slots, the NSA can't also themselves request. Find others. Because it's like, as we are here.
6: Now, if they find sponsorship for the five others, it's up to them.
8: Exactly.
6: The
8: question was the people on that list.
6: Yeah. And now it's
8: and
6: obvious.
8: Assigned to them. And that is where the identity fraud that actually speaks about comes in. But the whole thing about they had 10 slots, how did the minister get them to add 90? That is not the matter. The people on the list.
6: And you know what's even fascinating? I don't even think the entire NSA or the entire sports ministry has 90 employees.
3: They will tell you that the regional offices are part of the
9: NSA. I think the ministry could have done. And they did it. They did it for specific people. So, for instance, assuming, say, Muftau's ministry rise to the sports minister and say, go like, I want you to assist my wife go to the World Cup. They will forward it to the foreign embassy. Most of the government people who went to the World Cup.
8: Foreign affairs.
6: You mean the foreign ministry?
9: The foreign ministry. Mm. I have seen the letters. I have read some of the letters.
8: Challenge. So in this country, every letter you want to go see.
9: So now my challenge is, if you wrote letters and passed, people send you letters, you pass them to the foreign ministry for them to go, how come when the NSA gave you those 90 names, you didn't pass them through the same foreign ministry? You could have simply done that because they are still under government agency to take you off this issue. And most of those people, that was the first time I knew, they said they went on A1 something something visa. What be A1 visa?
6: I don't know.
8: It's a government visa.
9: So they said most of the people, that was my first time I was hearing A1 visa.
8: It makes sense. So they went through the foreign affairs ministry or the foreign ministry. And so normally those people are giving government visas, like if you're going for those UN places,
6: conferences.
9: So that was what they did. So how come when it comes to the others, you didn't do that?
6: Right.
9: Or they felt the foreign affairs ministry could flag.
6: Hopefully,
8: after the PA's press conference,
6: we will get some more answers. This is 99.7 Joy FM. 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And the show, of course, is Game Plan. 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

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The play is titled I Do, I Don't. Kweku Asante, what is your problem? What is your problem? Anyway... I do, I don't. Mimpe. Original Uncle Abu play. Mimpe. I do, I don't. What is the storyline? Abna Akon has had it. Her boss is asking questions. Her colleagues are breathing down her neck. Her husband is demanding the impossible. Her mother-in-law is fueling the flames, and the pastor's prayers mean more trouble than relief. One person, however, remains steadfast in her corner, and that is all she needs to stand for herself. Do I Don't shows on Saturday, the 17th of October at the National Theatre. It's at 4 and 8 p.m. The rate is 250 Ghana cedis. You can buy the ticket yourself by the short code *365*536#. *365*536#. 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

0: Atom and Midnight Cry, of course. Come and feel the salvation. People from all walks of life, including students, professionals, artisans, ministers, missionaries, families, are all invited to participate. There'll be free bus service to and from Tema, covering the Afenya, Dawenya, Yashaman, and Tema New Town stretches. 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The show is Game Plan, also broadcasting live on 103.9 Hits FM. Still to come, the search committee has had an extension to bring in a new Black Stars coach. What kind of coach should they bring? Your messages are also welcome. 055-111-1997. I'll read some of them very shortly. But also, Cristiano Ronaldo, Lionel Messi. Oh, my God. The greatest player of all time. The greatest player of all time has decided to call time on his international career. The greatest player of all time has decided to call time on his international career. And we will pay tribute to that man today on this show.
1: Boy Wonder is about to enter the World Cup. Lionel Messi, just 18 years old. Berenguer, is this the opener? Yes, it is! That's what they came to see!
2: Buena pelota para Messi, le puede pegar el arco, Messi el arco!
3: Lionel Messi has conquered his final peak. Lionel Messi has shaken hands with paradise. The little boy from Rosario Santa Fe has just pitched up in heaven. He climbs into a galaxy of his own. He has his crowning moment. And of course, he is not alone.
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2: Boy Wonder is about to enter the World Cup. Lionel Messi, just 18 years old.
3: Berenguer, is this the opener? Yes, it is!
4: Para Messi, le puede pegar al arco, Messi al arco. ¡Gol! Argentina 2. Maleo, Maleo, qué buena. Sigue Leo por el tercero, traga.
5: Lionel Messi has conquered his final peak. Lionel Messi has shaken hands with paradise. The little boy from Rosario, Santa Fe has just pitched up in heaven. Into a galaxy of his own. He has his crowning moments. And
6: it's difficult to say it. I will.
7: Hay muchas, something tonight.
6: Muchas emociones, se me cruzan muchas cosas.
7: Those are things
6: obviamente
7: are through me.
6: Lo primero que pienso es mi viejo.
7: Of course, my dad is the first one I think about.
6: Quiero agradecer, como lo dije en la carta de despedida.
7: I can only thank you, as I said in my farewell letter.
6: Muy grande para mí defender esta camiseta durante todo
7: esto. It's been a huge pride to defend this shirt for over 20 years.
6: Hasta en los peores momentos que lo hemos pasado.
7: Even in the darkest moments we went through.
6: Nunca dejé de luchar, de pelear.
7: I never stopped fighting.
6: Dar el máximo.
7: I never stopped giving everything and wanted to be always
6: un dolor muy grande.

0: coming again.
1: Le juro que me gustaría venir toda la vida porque
0: es very big pain. I wish I could play all my life because playing for Argentina is the most beautiful thing that can happen. Says Lionel Messi.
2: The chant of Messi, Messi, Messi rung around the Monumental on Tuesday night as Cristiano Ronaldo wept, Lionel Messi celebrated and bid farewell to international football. I'm sorry I mentioned Ronaldo because it was the same evening Ronaldo released a 2,000-page statement explaining what had happened with him in the Portugal camp. But, of course, it's been an incredible last few days of the Cristiano Ronaldo saga as well. And we'll get into it after we've paid some tribute to Lionel Messi. And it doesn't matter if you're a Messi fan. It doesn't matter if you're a Barca fan, Argentina fan, PSG fan. It doesn't matter that you're a United fan, Arsenal fan, that Messi has made you weep. It does not matter. Greatness cannot be denied. Lionel Messi has earned it. Incredible footballer, one of a kind, never seen before. And the tribute that they paid to him on Tuesday night in Buenos Aires, as the bars made its way to the stadium, streams of fans lined the streets, tears flowed. And as drones lit up the sky, the ninth sky, with the words, "Gracias, Leo." Bellowing over the night sky of Buenos Aires, Messi wept in the bus and wept further in the stadium. Football, saying thank you to his glorious son. It's an unbelievable sight to behold. I don't think Lionel Messi, I don't think we will ever have ever seen a player like Lionel Messi before. And in that blue and white color for one last time. And what a perfect way to say goodbye. A 3-0 victory against Benin. In front of his wife and family, his children watching. The whole nation of Argentina and millions across the globe. And yes, as he's done all throughout his career, he was once again the star man. And at 39, Messi might have said, "My legs are gone." But the performance showed that if he wanted, he has still got plenty more left. But this is a man that knows when to walk away, when the applause are highest. And Messi, being the demigod, the mini-god that he is, knew exactly the right moment to walk away. Some people don't. Messi does. And he did it on Tuesday night. And it was an incredible farewell to the greatest footballer of all time. And from all of us here at Joy Sports, we say, thank you, Leo. Thank you, Afro-haired Lionel Messi. Thank you, bearded Lionel Messi. Thank you, short-haired Lionel Messi. Thank you, dimple chin Lionel Messi. Thank you to every version of Lionel Messi since he broke into the scene in 2005 up till now. Leo Lanas Andres Messi, my God, what a player, what a time to be alive. What a privilege it was to watch Lionel Messi. Sit your flip, actually. Daniel Crampton, Kweku Asante.
3: Yes.
2: I give you, please sit down there.
3: I'm here.
2: Thank you very much. The greatest, on Tuesday night, the greatest player of all time took a bow from international football. Kweku?
3: Yeah.
2: On that very night, his biggest arch rival, the man, perhaps without whom Messi would probably not have achieved the heights he achieved Cristiano Ronaldo was explaining to the world why he abandoned the Portugal camp.
3: Now he's attacking pundits and asking them to stop using Botox. A 41-year-old man who know now does not have wrinkles on his face. We know who uses Botox too. So if you stop that, if people sit on radio and they criticize you small, then you are sending messages to Piers Morgan that people are using Botox, so they should stop. See, that thing you said is everything. See, it is the same deal. That is what differentiates Lionel Andreas Messi from Cristiano Ronaldo. Just that day, on the day that
2: it was telling
3: the whole Argentina had come to a standstill.
2: The whole world.
3: They had given him a doctorate degree. So now if you see Messi, you call him Dr. Lionel Andreas Messi.
2: Oh, God. Oh, Charlie.
3: Doctor.
2: Oh, Charlie.
3: My dear, are you listening? Are you listening?
2: Yes, he's listening.
3: Lionel Andreas Messi, doctor. That day, that same day, Ronaldo was busy typing out
2: 2,000 words
3: for his, together with his management.
2: On iPhone notes.
3: For his coach to go and read and say that, I am sorry. I beg you for putting a player, the stature of Maradona. Jesus Christ.
2: He said Maradona.
3: I was shocked. I beg you. I'm coming.
2: Come and sit down again. I beg you.
3: You kill my fire.
2: Go on.
3: See, that day is what shows the difference between Messi and Ronaldo. I think that, you know, people say it and it's become trite. So people now, see, the greatest achievement Ronaldo has ever had. Don't forget about all the Fugazi goals against Estonia and Lithuania and other things in Europe. Forget about those ones. And all the Ballon d'Or he won on the back of Modric and all those guys. See, the greatest achievement of Cristiano Ronaldo is being compared to Messi. See, because the eye test, the statistic test, and we'll get into that. Every single metric, there is not a single metric that Ronaldo is better than Messi.
4: Ronaldo is a better goal scorer than Messi.
3: Oh, how?
4: Ronaldo is a more complete player than Messi. Now, let's go. No, relax.
3: Messi has played.
2: Let him finish.
3: Messi has played over 100 goals less.
2: 100 games less.
3: Than Ronaldo. Uh-huh. And the goal between them is now less than 70.
4: So Erling Haaland is a better goal scorer than Lionel Messi.
3: No. Don't look at it.
4: His goal ratio is better. You see, logic. Erling Haaland is a better goal scorer than Lionel Messi.
2: Calm down. Let Kweku finish. You will get your time.
4: You can't blaspheme.
2: We have a lot of time. Let Kweku finish. Kweku, go on.
3: Yes, I'm going on. He cannot stop me. He's going to stop me. He cannot. Don't do that. So, see, Ronaldo is a great guy. Me, I respect Ronaldo for what he has achieved. But at 41 years.
5: No, wait.
2: Hold on. Can you people let Kweku go on?
3: But that is a good point. But I respect.
2: Interrupt Kweku again.
3: I respect him. A player who has done all the things he has done for himself. Ronaldo is not a bad player, but he's not better than Messi. Of course, if Messi was not in this world and Ronaldo played within that generation, he could compare with Dybala and Co, Neymar, fine. But with Messi playing, please forget it. And see, that's what I'm saying, that the numbers, the eye test, like Lionel Messi has been on the field with Ronaldo several times. On almost all the occasions, he edges him completely, totally. In their time at Real Madrid, in the 9 years both of them played in Spain, Ronaldo, he won two. That is the same amount of titles Lamine Yamal has won in 3 years.
2: Yeah, but the titles are not won by one player.
3: Yes, of course.
2: It's a team sport.
3: But it's part of it. It's part of it.
4: In the same period, somebody won five champions.
3: Right now, Messi's already gone to about 47. Titles totally. Ronaldo is about 33 and 34, 35. You know? So, listen. Ronaldo, great player. But at 41, the idea that he's not getting the advice to say that, I beg you, Ronaldo, can you please walk away? Because the idea that Ronaldo thought that Jorge Jesus, or whatever they call that guy.
2: George Jesus. Yes.
3: Should go and read the statement at the press conference that if it was today, I wouldn't do that thing again. What? Why? What is going on? Which coach? Otuado will not read that. Otuado.
2: Kweku, are you a Messi fan?
3: Oh, Messi.
2: No. You're a Messi fan.
3: I am. We are blood related.
2: Okay, you are Messi disciple.
3: Yes.
2: Messi has called time on his international career. Mm-hmm. He did it on Tuesday night.
5: Yes.
2: I've come here and poured adulation on Messi. Mm-hmm. You have come to sit here. Mm-hmm. I've given you the floor. Yeah. And you have the opportunity to share all the good things.
3: He said
2: tribute to Messi.
3: Please
2: tag me in. Please tag me in.
3: You
2: didn't get me in.
3: Oh, please tag me in.
6: I was misled by Karim.
3: Tag me in.
6: Because when Karim
3: Sentio, tag me in. Sentio, tag me. Tag me in.
2: Okay, Kweku.
3: Sentio, tag me in.
2: Kweku is okay.
6: Not Messi. No. Change.
2: No.
3: Sentio, tag me
4: in. No.
2: All right. Okay. Calm down. All right. DK, relax. Hold on. I'll come. Hold on.
6: Your producer.
2: Kweku.
6: He came to
2: forget. Don't attack my producer.
6: Oh, Kweku. So
2: you have sent some more things to say about Messi.
6: For 2 minutes, let me just wrap up.
2: Okay.
6: See, Lionel Andreas Messi.
2: Yes.
3: From our
6: international career.
2: The greatest to ever do it.
6: When it comes to club career.
2: He's done it.
6: This is the guy. 8 Ballon d'Ors. We are winning the Super Ballon d'Or in 2030. Super Ballon d'Or. We are winning it. See. World Cup, Argentina, they've been struggling since Maradona left the scene. And Messi has gone to the World Cup final 3 times.
2: Mm-hmm.
6: Ronaldo, he has
2: one semi-final.
6: Against DR, what's the team? The
2: he has one semi-final.
4: Maradona.
6: Oh, yes. After Maradona, they have not done anything when it comes to the
4: World Cup. But somebody whose country has never even been in the final
6: yes,
4: there.
6: Yes, he didn't take them to the World Cup final. He didn't. I'm talking about the World Cup.
4: Charlie,
6: Lionel Andreas Messi.
4: What? Hey,
2: you mentioned my producer. My producer's question is, and I'm asking it directly.
6: Uh-huh.
2: Now. And that with Cristiano, so we say Messi and Ronaldo. Mm-hmm. You said Ronaldo's biggest achievement was being compared to Messi.
6: Yes.
2: So in essence, you're saying that Messi has had a career that Ronaldo would be jealous of.
6: Absolutely.
2: If we swapped careers, if we gave Messi Ronaldo's career, would you take it?
6: No way.
4: He wouldn't have excelled in it.
6: No way.
2: I said career. So in career, Ronaldo, not like
6: Ronaldo
2: career he's had.
6: Ronaldo is close.
2: If we gave Messi the opportunity to reach 1,000 goals, he wouldn't like it.
6: But the guy has not even reached 1,000 goals. That is what he's begging for. And he wants them to put him in a game against Norway. Ronaldo. Have you seen Ronaldo play for Portugal recently?
2: Are you sure you follow that story?
6: Oh, my dear.
2: He wants them to put him in the game.
6: They gave you a call up. You came to the national team. Coach said, "Oh, Ronaldo, everybody knows your legs are gone. I can give you 30 minutes to play on some game someday." But the coach asked you to warm up and then says that the game is changing. What you need is not Ronaldo. I need someone else. And then you are throwing tantrums on the.
2: If you need someone, what do you do? You send Ronaldo to go and sit down.
6: Yeah, no, continue warming up. Maybe at some point I need you. Continue warming up. If the coach say warm up, Ronaldo, why? Now you are better than the coach now. You should retire.
2: So thank you, Kweku. Danny K, you have the floor.
6: What is going on?
7: You see, it saddens me. This week I've been very sad. And not because of what is happening with Ronaldo. But this week has just confirmed something I have known all my life. It's an obsession. They don't like Messi. They are obsessed with Ronaldo.
2: Mm.
7: And the only one who can give them anything against Ronaldo is Messi. Because I cannot for the life of me imagine that Ronaldo will be calling time on his international career and I will spend my time 2 minutes talking about Messi. I don't care what is happening to Messi. Look, this guy came here, first one, he came to say, hey, when you are talking about Ronaldo, call me. Meanwhile, Messi has just
4: retired.
7: You don't see Messi in an Argentine jersey again. Me on Tuesday night, I was weeping when I was watching the Benin game. I said, Charlie, no, the hate watches will never be the same. Because nobody can make me hate watch the way this guy has made me hate watch. Mm-hmm. I've enjoyed it. But even as an again supporter, I see me. But you are sitting there, the guy is not going to play for Argentina again. But your whole focus is on Ronaldo and what is happening with his national team. You don't like Messi, you are not Messi fans. See the way Fent, nice, Charlie, nice intro. You are set here, man, tap in. Tap in.
4: Yeah,
2: he's kicking the ball. Inaki Williams.
4: Which Inaki?
7: Lukaku. Lukaku lifestyle. Like, I'm so shocked. And you see, it's not like when he came here, he was talking about Ronaldo team. He had facts. Charlie,
5: I don't like today. They are calling people to the bar. I don't like the thing you are doing. You are in a business where you pull photo facts. You can't come and sit. Last time you came here with Jordan, are you? I told you. What, you see, some people, you don't touch them in my presence. Oh. You don't touch some people in my presence, especially if you are not coming here with facts. Don't do that. The next time you come here, you better come
2: next
5: here.
2: Year. They will call him to the bar.
5: Oh. You are going to be called to the
2: bar. We will be there at the graduation.
5: We will be there.
2: We want to be proud of you.
5: So I don't like this thing you are doing. I don't like it. You came here, you are talking. Oh, Charlie, this guy. Kwakwa Santi, why are you doing that to yourself? No, you see, why are you doing that to yourself? Look at the things you've come to say about. You see, one line, Sitro gave him one rebuttal, he couldn't. You say Messi has played over 100 games.
2: When you say Haaland
5: is a better goal scorer, then you are shaking. Charlie.
4: Based on the same logic.
5: Charlie, you can't do that. The point is, I am sad that Messi is calling time on his international career. I'm very sad. The guy has given a lot to football. You understand? But I remember in 2016, the Copa America final where Messi missed the penalty and cried and said in the post-match press conference that he will not play for Argentina again.
2: Mm-hmm.
5: I remember that at the time I was like, ah, in fact, that was the same summer Ronaldo had just won the Euros with Portugal. Then there's Ronaldo. Ah, your brother says he will not play with Portugal again.
2: Mm-hmm.
5: Ronaldo says, no,
4: don't
5: no,
4: do
5: no.
4: that.
5: No. He has to play. And I'll call him and tell him to return. Because there's no me without him. And there's no him without me. You see, you need the two of them to push each other. And Ronaldo recognized that. So when you both sit here with your obsession of Ronaldo, your negative obsession about Ronaldo, and it has played here. So the people, when they are commenting, they shouldn't comment like, it is played out over here. We're sitting down quietly. Fentuo has introduced the topic of Messi even before we get to Ronaldo. But you are not even interested about talking about Messi. It's Ronaldo you want to get. Look, hey, friends, I put it to you. Let Ronaldo retire. Any disaster be out happen in the world, it will not trend more than Ronaldo. Me, I'm telling you. Ronaldo. Imagine Cristiano Ronaldo.
4: Messi's retirement.
5: How? And it is because of people like this. People are not talking about Ronaldo the whole week because Ronaldo. It's because of people like this. Because you people cannot just recognize that your GOAT is retiring and let's give him a befitting farewell. You have to talk about Ronaldo.
6: The GOAT.
5: You have to talk. Sitro, go and look at the impressions.
4: Yeah.
5: Fabrizio.
4: Yes.
6: But you people,
5: Fabrizio,
6: are you sexually attracted to Ronaldo?
5: 16 times. Sometimes
6: I think you are.
5: No, you are
6: talking about impressions.
2: Okay.
6: Football. Yeah, footballers. They are not. I defend also. What are you talking about?
5: Fabrizio tweeted me once.
2: Hey.
5: Now about Ronaldo.
2: Is it impression?
5: 16 million impressions at the time.
2: Are you saying that?
5: He tweeted about 16 times.
6: Footballers are not ID models.
5: Back to back breakdown. What was happening with
6: sexually attracted to Ronaldo? Ronaldo fans.
5: If you add,
6: they are sexually attracted to the guy. They will not say.
5: I'm sitting there like, this thing will never happen to Ronaldo because we are not interested in what is happening to Messi. If the thing is happening to Ronaldo, we'll talk about Ronaldo. When it's time to talk about Messi, we'll talk about Messi. You people are embarrassment. I'm very, very disappointed in how you people have treated Messi. Because this is not how Messi should go.
4: No.
5: This is not. Messi should have been on every front page. Yet everybody is talking about Ronaldo.
4: Even you came to the studio are talking about Ronaldo.
6: But of course, you watched Karim. Karim, you are to beg. You didn't have to draw your attention for you to beg.
2: Every day, he's underwhelming.
4: If you're thinking about Messi, what you said first before I said about Ronaldo,
2: Okay, calm down.
4: You couldn't even wait to talk about. Don't be doing that.
2: So, wait. So, that you said Karim misled you. Hold on. The topic Karim led you to speak on it.
5: Okay.
4: Ah, but are you serious?
2: Wait.
6: Karim came to me.
2: Uh-huh.
6: I was wearing my jacket in a new show.
2: And he said what?
6: He said, Charlie, when 15 minutes time, I'll call you.
2: Uh-huh.
6: We are doing a show about whether or not you will change or you will take Messi's career into Ronaldo's career. So that is
2: whether you swap career. Uh-huh.
6: You cannot talk about Messi alone. You have to necessarily talk about Ronaldo.
2: So you came
6: and
2: to.
6: So I had to start from. So when I started, I talked about all the beautiful things Messi has done, uh-huh. And then I went
5: to
6: Ronaldo,
5: about Ronaldo,
6: the Portuguese Neymar,
2: uh-huh.
6: And I talked about what it is that I thought could compare. Then I came to a conclusion. So that is what I did.
2: So you dealt with the topic.
6: Yes, but the way this guy is saying that I came here obsessed with Ronaldo. Me, Ronaldo, I don't like Ronaldo. Oh, come on.
8: Wait. If you are saying that is not what you did, why is that when Fent called you, this thing, you apologized to him and proceeded to talk about
6: Messi? Oh, no, but I'm telling him that
8: we are all here. You see, it's not like we are watching a video.
4: And the listeners are
6: the
4: not...
6: The team played out right, the discerning
8: listeners of Joy. They understand me.
2: DK, he's in the right profession. Sichu, you get the last word on this. Messi has called time on his international career.
8: So that was the topic.
2: I'm coming. He's called time on his international career. We've spoken about, look, there were different versions of Lionel Messi throughout his entire career. I talked about Afro-head Messi, dimple-chin Messi, short-head Messi. Even Messi, didn't he dye his hair at some point?
9: Oh, he did.
2: Uh-huh. So there are different versions of Messi.
9: Ginger-head Messi.
2: Ginger-head Messi.
4: Tattoo-less Messi, tattooed Messi.
2: Tattooed Messi. For you, Messi. Which version of Messi from everything, because you are not Gen Z, so you've watched every version. Thank you,
9: millennial spokesperson.
2: You watch Messi when he burst onto the scene in 2005, and after 21 years, he's decided, you know what, I've seen enough in Argentina, Carlos. But throughout that period, they were. Look, which version of Messi was your favorite?
4: Messi was so good, there isn't a favorite version for me, to be honest.
2: I think I like Afro-head Messi better.
4: Maybe it's the optics of it. Maybe the way he was moving on the pitch. But
2: I think it's the hair. The way the hair is flying behind
4: you. Yes, maybe that. But I'm looking at what he did in the game with foot, with the ball and the things. Because, look, when the Afro-head Messi or the plenty hair Messi, as you would call it, he was so quick. He was blistering. He was, you know. But there was the Messi after that was a killer.
2: Yeah,
4: that guy, he was ruthless.
2: That's like 2012 onwards kind of Messi.
4: He was ruthless, like that was a darting like Messi. It was piercing. The way it was dangerous. Then we had a Messi from that point, merging creativity, passing, and goals in many forms. Then you have this coming down to this very Messi,
6: who's
4: a senior man Messi, who everybody's playing for him. It's everybody's running for him and he's walking, and when he gets the ball, he does his thing, you know. So I really love Remy. And for me, I love people who adapt in life. It's so difficult to be so good at something, take a pause, and have the skill to master another thing while being along at the very lines. Top. Mm-hmm. It's not easy. You know, the Messi we saw in 2005 is not the Messi we saw in 2010.
2: Nope. Yeah.
4: The Messi we saw in 2010 is not the Messi we saw in 2012. The Messi in 2012 is not the Messi we saw in 2017. The Messi in 2017 is not the Messi we saw at this World Cup.
2: Absolutely.
4: But all those versions of Messi were elite, world class. And I appreciate people like that. So I don't come here and sit here and disrespect Lionel Messi only because I'm a Cristiano Ronaldo fan and say Messi is a fake Maradona. Even though in Argentina, they still love Maradona more than they love Messi. So I don't disrespect the guy like others would do. I appreciate greatness.
2: That's debatable though, but go on.
4: There's no debate in Argentina. Let's not even start. Open it. There's no debate in Argentina.
6: Open the phone line so that Argentina...
2: Hold on. Are we going to ask Argentines to call in?
4: Yes. Yes.
6: Wait. Are you telling me the show is not global? What are you talking about?
2: I wanted to know which people... I don't want Kofi Asante's calling to tell me...
6: Hold on. Do you know Julian Alvarez listens to the show? Yeah,
2: no problem.
6: Jude, are you the joke?
2: No problem.
6: So
2: the Argentines listening to us, send us a message.
4: Yes.
2: We'll prepare a message.
6: I'm not in the mood.
4: I don't want to work out Argentina. I don't want to work out for Argentina.
2: Messi 2 went to 3 finals, 1-1.
4: Let's be serious. See,
6: and he was the best player in all three. All three finals.
4: You see, I don't even want to get to Maradona and Messi in Argentina. Maradona and Messi in Argentina. Messi's idol is Maradona.
2: Which ones are the two Maradona?
4: Wait, let me progress.
2: Hold on, which ones are the two Maradona?
4: Let me make my point.
2: Was he there in 78?
4: Lionel Messi. What I loved about the ending of his career was the game and the story. I was telling my friends yesterday that there isn't a perfect way to end your career at the World Cup level than the way Messi ended it. On the night, Messi was retiring with Otamendi.
2: Maradona has the same World Cup titles as Messi.
4: One.
2: Okay, 1986. No, you lied to make him look more important.
4: I made a mistake. I didn't lie.
2: I was trying to catch you, but you swept it aside.
7: That was a genuine mistake.
4: That was a mistake.
2: I was trying to catch him, and you swept it aside.
4: That was a mistake.
7: That was a genuine mistake.
4: That was a mistake. I'm saying, on the night, thank you, on the night.
2: Good,
4: that was Otamendi was also retiring. Otamendi and Lionel Messi were the two longest serving players in the team on the night. Otamendi never really scored for Argentina 1-1, 1-1, 1-1. On the night, Messi assists Otamendi to also give him a farewell. Then everybody is saying that Nico Paz
7: is the new
4: the Como team. Boy is going to be the new number 10 for Argentina. Messi sets him up.
10: That's right.
4: And he scores a Messi-like goal on the same night.
10: That's right.
4: And then to cap it all off, Lionel Messi scores from the spot kick. So I think it was a perfect sending off for one of the greatest footballers that we've ever seen.
2: The greatest
4: in our lifetime. And in Argentina history, perhaps the second greatest footballer in their history. Because as for Maradona, I don't see how Messi is better than Maradona. But that's another.
2: Anybody who sends a message like this, you see, all the Argentines listening to us.
4: We are
2: Look at his name. An Argentine in Tema. His name is Angelo Benji Batistuta.
4: Yes. Yes. We appreciate that Lionel Messi.
2: We Argentines will forever love Maradona, but we appreciate that Lionel Messi has surpassed his achievements due to his discipline and longevity. Messi is the GOAT.
4: He's not an Argentine.
7: No, he's from Tema. He's from Tema.
4: Tema is sick.
2: When they didn't see the full message.
4: Have you ever seen
7: a Batistuta in Tema before? What are you talking about?
4: But friends. So yes, I mean, Lionel Messi, what a career he's had, and he deserves everything that he's getting, all the love and everything. Look, when Messi was in his prime, I don't even want to say when Messi was in his prime, whenever he played, Messi has always been in his prime.
10: Yeah.
4: Because you can't do what he did against England, against Egypt,
7: Ronaldo,
4: against...
7: So is Ronaldo in his prime?
4: Yes, he's in his prime.
7: Ronaldo,
4: yes,
7: yes, Ronaldo, yes, the Ronaldo we saw at World Cup.
4: Yes.
7: Oh, yes.
2: It's okay.
4: Because in that Portuguese team, you were the top goal scorer in the world.
2: No problem. Sichu.
4: In the year under review, you scored more goals than any other player in this tournament. Is there a striker? What else can you do?
2: Messi has the record for the most goals in a calendar year.
4: Yeah, 91 goals. Brilliant.
2: 2012.
4: Superb.
2: Yeah. Ah, it's
4: unbelievable. When you think about from January to December.
2: 91.
4: And Harry Kane has scored so many goals this year. It's what, 70-something?
7: 70-something, yeah.
4: Messi did 91. 9-1. Like, dip it. From January to December, 9-1.
7: 20 goals more than.
4: 9-1. 91 goals for one individual.
2: You know that there's 365 days in a year.
4: Yeah.
2: If you divide that by 91, it means Messi is scoring a goal every 3.5 or every 4 days.
4: It's ridiculous. Astonishing.
7: It's crazy.
4: It's
2: for the whole year, every 4 days, this guy is scoring a goal.
4: And even though he scored that 91 goals, somebody's closer to 1,000 than he is. So it's like the conversation be some way.
2: Serious issue. I think it's important for us. There are people who haven't had time to really follow the Ronaldo saga.
4: Yes.
2: Right. So let me just do a quick summary so that you can... Yeah. Basically, Ronaldo, after Portugal, Nations League...
7: Let me do the summary.
2: No. Okay, cool. So, DK, Nations League, Ronaldo gets called up. Ronaldo comes, plays the first game. Well, he didn't come on, right, did he? The first match.
7: No, he started it.
4: He started the first match and came off.
2: Right. And then he was substituted.
4: He came off as discussed before the game.
2: Four matches, all right. Then the coach had a conversation with him. Okay, no, let me not bring that part in. Then they play against Norway. He warms up in the second half. He doesn't come on. He's upset, carries his bag, leaves the camp, goes home.
7: No.
2: What happened?
7: Second game, he doesn't come off. After the game, he goes into the tunnel.
2: Uh-huh.
7: It is the pre-match press conference to the third game.
2: Uh-huh.
7: After the pre-match press conference into the third game, that he left camp. So he was in camp 2 days after the game he didn't play.
2: And that's important context. Yeah. Anyway, so but then Portugal played the remaining two games. They win both matches as well. The coach, every press conference, he gets hammered with questions about that. And he says he's not going to apologize and that the door is still open for Ronaldo to return. Okay, fair enough. International break ends. There's a lot of noise. And then Ronaldo, of course, on Tuesday night, decides to release a statement, 2,000 words, to detail what exactly had happened. And according to him, the coach broke his word to him. And the coach's word to him was he had told him that he would not play him in the two matches away from home. So he'll play the first game, go away two matches, he won't play. Then when they come back home, he'll play again. He even wanted to leave him behind. And Ronaldo said, no, it's not professional. It doesn't look good on the team for you to leave me behind. So I can come with you with the team to Norway, but as you have decided, you don't need to play me, so I'll come and sit down. But then he comes, he sits down, and then the assistant coach comes to tell him that, oh, can you play 30 minutes? Ronaldo, being the professional that he is, like, wait a second. You said I wouldn't play. You even wanted to leave me behind. Why are you asking me to play 30 minutes? But anyway, being Ronaldo, loving his country, he gets up, warms up, getting ready to play that 30 minutes or those 30 minutes. He's not brought on. So that's what really upset him. And he said the coach broke his word to him. Okay, this is a short version of the story, you know? But there are several layers of this story. There are people saying Ronaldo... There are people saying that Ronaldo was unprofessional. Why would you leave camp to begin with? In his statement, he did say that he deserves punishment for leaving the camp. So I think he's admitted that he's wrong. But in all of this, bring us some new ones here. Because there are extreme people that say you can't be that unprofessional, abandoning your team halfway. There are others that say, Jesus, you can't treat your best player in history like that.
8: Yeah, the reaction didn't come out of thin air. So there was something that caused the reaction. And for me, people always like to judge the reaction without looking at what caused it. So we have to go into the root cause of the thing. Let me just start off by saying that it's not just any member of the Joy News team that can walk into our studio when it's game plan.
2: Mm-hmm.
8: Kwaku Asante is of a certain stature. Mm-hmm. That's why every week he can just walk into our studio and we allow him to come and sit.
4: Without invitation.
8: It's not just anybody in the newsroom who can walk in here. And they know it. Mm-hmm. There are some who will probably be very interested in the conversation, will have a lot to offer the conversation, even more than what Kwaku Asante is offering us. But they can't because they are
4: not Kwaku Asante.
8: Uh-huh. So we agree that
2: Kwaku has earned it.
8: He has earned it. He's a top journalist who has earned his right to walk into any show in this company. In fact, if Kwaku Asante walks into any studio in Ghana,
4: they'll give him audience
8: because he's Kwaku Asante. The thing is, people work to a certain level, and when you get to a certain level, you attract some certain benefits. That's just what it is in life. And we can't pretend that thing doesn't exist. I don't know too much about the Quran, but what I know about the Bible is that the way God treated Abraham, the way he treated David, the way he treated Moses and co, very different from the way he treated others. The thing is, the closer you are to the top, the more benefits that you get. And that is life. Hard work reaps benefits. So we can't approach this thing by saying that if it was Rafa Leao who did it, that is Rafa Leao. He's not Cristiano
4: Ronaldo. Rafa Leao can warm up and nobody will play him. Nothing wrong.
8: Fantastic. Fine. He's not Cristiano Ronaldo. After the guy has, what, 5 Ballon d'Ors. He's the greatest. The fact is, he's the greatest European player of all time. The greatest European goal scorer of all time. The player without whom Portugal would never have won an international trophy. They could even dream. They had never seen some in their life before. They could even dream of thinking. Listen, no, they couldn't dream of thinking of winning an international trophy before Cristiano Ronaldo.
2: Before he came, they hadn't even reached a World Cup semi-final in 40 years.
8: Fantastic. Since he came, their destiny has changed. The fact that people even watch Portugal, expect that Portugal are favorites.
4: Young players are dreaming because of him.
8: Because of him. So there's a difference. The thing is, life is about principles. We are men in this studio. We understand principles. If we told Kwaku Asante that the same way Karim called him and told him that in 15 minutes, I'll call you to come onto the show. So what did he do? As a top journalist, yes, he prepared. Although it was a shabby preparation, as we saw. But he prepared. Imagine he came to stand at the door. We told him that we don't want your services again. Go away. That would not be nice.
2: Nope.
8: At all.
2: Nope.
8: And he will have every
2: he
8: right. He went to wear suit because he was coming on Game Plan, which is a radio show.
2: Yes.
8: But you see, the point is, he would not have been happy with that treatment. And we would have owed him an apology because we told him to come.
2: Yes.
8: You understand? Yes, it's not his show. He's not supposed to come and sit here from the beginning. But we extended our invitation and we gave him our word that in 15 minutes we'll call you.
2: Our word is our bond.
8: Thank you. It's a bond. So once that thing was agreed and Ronaldo didn't play, he had every right to be angry. As to the extent of his reaction, we can talk about, and I'm happy that he himself admitted that walking off the pitch and acknowledging the fans was wrong. But after the person has acknowledged his mistakes, I don't think it is wrong for the head coach to also admit that, look, I didn't try. And the thing is, there's precedence that has been set. We've watched football for a very long time. The Modric incident with Carlo. Even Pochettino, in a podcast where he was speaking about when he subbed Messi off at PSG, the person he brought on came to score the winner. But when he got home, even his wife was asking him, look at what you've done. Because you've taken the guy off, people are talking. And later, he came to apologize. You see, the thing is, it's not like the person is immune to substitution or is immune to sitting on the bench. But as I said at the beginning, certain players deserve certain treatment. If you know that the game has changed, which is well within your means, you are the head coach, you can simply have a conversation with him. Rather than let him keep on warming up on the side there like any normal player, when you finish using your substitutions and now he's looking looking silly out there. It's not fair.
4: And the thing is, he warmed up until the fifth substitution was made. That's a professional.
8: That's a professional. Then again,
2: so when it was obvious that there was no chance for him to
8: yes,
2: come,
8: that is
2: when
8: he went then to again, standard. If we come back and in private we have a conversation and you admit that you were wrong, look, you can argue about the statement that was prepared for the coach to read, but there's something he could have gone out there and captured the essence of the statement without reading it verbatim. What he did was to do a complete 180, essentially saying that I'm sorry in private, but when I go to public, I'm the boss, clear off, you can't tell me what to do. Which is wrong, because there were certain things that Ronaldo was not happy with the reaction after the match, and needed a coach to clarify these things so that people understand that it's not like he's sitting there, he's imposing himself on the team. And once that wasn't done, he went back to his earlier word where he told us that if he ever feels like they don't want him there, he'll be the first to pick his bag and go.
4: Because
8: home.
4: Indeed, he told because them he wanted to retire.
8: He told them he wanted to retire. But even in following through with his word, he has still come out to tell us that, oh, he's sorry. The thing is, it's a very unfortunate situation.
2: Yeah.
8: But we are in a world where, especially with Ronaldo, it's more fashionable to talk about him and lambast him. Exactly what was his name? Kwaku Asante came here to do, because it will give you more numbers. So Kwaku Asante knew that if they cut a video of him praising Messi, it will not do as well as him
2: lambasting
8: Ronaldo. That's why he came here to use our platform, game plan.
6: They say I'm not engagement farming.
8: Of course, you are engagement farming. Elon Musk money. Are you not verified? No, you know that if he goes and he pushes.
2: Thank you very much for that. I have a message here. Somebody says, Kwaku Asante Pan, as a Messi sympathizer myself, under no circumstances will I undermine what CR7 has achieved. Yeah, you have the platform to praise the goat and you use it all to badmouth Cristiano Ronaldo. Are you sure that Nikkei didn't send this? Let me check.
6: Thank you. What I'm saying is...
2: No. Our time is up.
6: Oh, no, just one minute.
2: We don't have 1 minute. We don't have 1 minute. Thank you very much. Yeah, the time has gone. You used your time to badmouth Ronaldo. Now we are here.
6: Father, sir.
2: You have another show this evening. Yeah. Ghana Connect. 6 p.m.
6: Using first 15 minutes to address Ronaldo and his family. You should listen. 6 o'clock to 7 p.m. First 15 minutes.
2: Right. Chine, join Kwaku Asante. Ghana Connect. It's been wonderful coming your way with another episode of Game Plan. That's our show for this afternoon. Thank you, Muftar Nabila Abdullahi, Sijofe Philip Achim, Daniel Cranston, Victor Achitamaklo, Kwaku Asante, also passing through for all your messages. There's quite a number of them. The ministry's press conference is now live on Joy News, so you can tune in there and get all the answers that you want. But up next here is Drive Time on Joy. My name is Fento Tahiru Fento. We appreciate your time. Enjoy the weekend. Take care and bye-bye.

0: ICC will end its threats, or we will end the ICC. And we expect our allies, many of whom are part of the ICC and that rely on American service members for their defense, to rein in this rogue court. If they do not, the United States will continue its campaign to dismantle the ICC piece by piece until Americans are threatened no longer.
1: In response, the court said the measures were an assault on the rule of law and the very foundations of the international legal order. The move came hours after a former ICC judge, Navi Pillay, was awarded this year's Nobel Peace Prize. In her speech afterwards, she warned against growing political attacks on international law. Speaking in the Nuremberg courtroom where Nazi leaders were prosecuted after the Second World War, the former UN human rights chief dedicated her award to all the survivors of international crime.
2: I am deeply honored and grateful to have been awarded the 2026 Nobel Peace Prize. Let me dedicate this award to all of the survivors of international crimes, as well as to practitioners and defenders of international justice whose compassion and courage continue to ensure that impunity will not be allowed to reign.
1: The European Trade Commissioner Maroš Šefčovič says an agreement has been reached with Beijing to halve Chinese exports of hybrid and plug-in hybrid vehicles to the EU. Mr. Šefčovič has been meeting his Chinese counterpart in Beijing. Here's our Global Affairs reporter, Joanna Keane.
3: There's huge anxiety in Europe about a car market which has been severely dented by China and a growing trade deficit with Beijing that amounts to more than $1 billion a day. So it's not surprising that Europe's main car manufacturing group was quick to welcome the announcement as a positive first step in easing trade tensions. Maroš Šefčovič also said they'd reached what he called a shared understanding to improve EU access to China's market and further ease licensing of rare earth exports. He said the engagement had been genuine and further talks would take place in January.
1: Joanna Keane reporting. You're listening to the World News from the BBC. The Saudi authorities have said that three people were killed and a number of others wounded in attacks on Thursday by the Houthis on the international airport in the capital, Riyadh. The Civil Aviation Authority has named one of those killed as Captain Hamoud Ali Al-Khatami, a pilot with the national carrier Saudia. About a fifth of flights to and from the airport have been cancelled. The Trump administration has lashed out at New York officials after coming under pressure over the latest shooting by immigration agents. The Homeland Security Secretary, Mark Wayne Mullen, said politicians there had allowed criminal activity to thrive through offering sanctuary to migrants. He was speaking in the city after ICE agents shot and wounded a Dominican man in a car, which was also carrying a five-year-old. Austria's interior minister says four Ukrainians were arrested this week on suspicion of spying. Two have since been released. They are prominent investigative journalists working for the Ukrainska Pravda daily. Condemning their detention, the paper has demanded explanations from Austrian officials. Bethany Bell reports.
4: A spokesperson for state prosecutors in Vienna told the BBC that the suspicions against them had not held up. Ukrainska Pravda condemned their arrests and has demanded explanations from Austrian officials. It said one of the journalists was injured during the detentions. The paper said the two were in Vienna on an editorial assignment related to the search for the former Ukrainian prosecutor general Ruslan Kravchenko, who's on the run.
1: Two paintings by the impressionist Pierre-Auguste Renoir have been recovered a month after they were stolen from a museum in the south of France. Thieves cut through a fence, smashed a window and used an electric saw to take four works of art from the Renoir Museum in Cagnes-sur-Mer in September. The local mayor said knowing they had been found came as a huge relief. BBC News.
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1: 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Don't just hear about it. Be part of history. Commissioned. One mandate, every nation.
2: I have lived and I have seen a lot. I have made good choices and I have made mistakes. 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

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Good afternoon to you and a big welcome to Drive Time on Joy 99.7 FM. I'm very sure you're all waiting for your regular host, Alexis Bale. Unfortunately, he is not around and I've been taxed to come sit in. Good afternoon to you and welcome to the show. This is Andy Dusty. Show produced by Philip Nye, Anita Tai, Oliver Fangnon.

Ida Lemaire, Richard Bentel, Emmanuel Apea, and Nana Kweku Emisa. 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

Now, do you know how trade really happens in Ghana and across Africa? At Ecobank, we know trade doesn't start in boardrooms. It happens on calls, in DMs, and messages. A six-figure deal sealed in a 24/7 or a 47-second voice note. It happens through people. Your guy in Cotonou, the woman in Onitsha, a trusted contact in Bamako you've never met, but know through someone you trust. 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Coming up, I got footprints. Now, as we step into the weekend, take a moment to appreciate yourself. Well, you may not have achieved everything you planned this week, but you showed up, you tried, and you did your best. Now, this weekend, don't spend the weekend worrying about what you don't accomplish or you couldn't accomplish. Give yourself permission to rest, laugh, and enjoy the little things that makes life beautiful. This weekend, choose happiness, gratitude, and rest. You deserve to enjoy the fruits of your hard work. Folks, have a wonderful weekend. Now I'm going to have a chit-chat with Miss Ghana at 69. Folks, it's going to be a beautiful show tonight. All you have to do is just stick and stay here on Joy 99.7 is Drive Time.

0: Again. And we are live on Joy 99.7 FM. I told you earlier that I'm going to be having a chat with Miss Ghana 69. And thank God they're here. Hey, send me your messages 055-111-997. Let me know what's going on with you. Have you left the office yet? Or are you at home? Okay. It's drive time. Okay, in the studio, Miss Ramzia Sule Fatima to Zara Ishak. I think I got the names right. I'm very good with names, but I never want to make mistakes. Hello, good afternoon.
1: Hi, good afternoon.
0: Are you okay? Can you hear me? Good. Okay, I'm very well, thank you. Nice. Hello. Okay, can you hear me now?
2: Yes.
0: Are we good? Yes, we're good. Ramzia Sule, hi, Miss Ghana 69. Oh, you're beautiful.
2: Thank you very much.
0: And the gorgeous Fatima to Zara Ishak.
3: Yeah, hi.
0: First runner up.
3: Yeah.
0: Good. Good to have you here.
3: Good to have
0: Welcome.
3: You too.
0: Nice. Okay, Miss Ghana. Now, I want you, let me start with you, Ramzia Sule. I want you to take me back to how it all began. The night you were crowned, how was the feeling?
2: Whenever I go back to that night, all I remember is the excitement.
0: Okay.
2: And that feeling of, oh my God, I am really doing this. Finally, not only is my dream of being a queen coming true, but also my passion to be of service to my community will definitely be something that would happen. So it was full of excitement, and looking back, I am very much grateful I did go through with that, because it has been one of the most transformative things that has happened in my life.
0: And Ms. Zara, how was it? No, when they mentioned you as the first runner-up, like, ish.
3: I know, right?
0: Okay.
3: So, it was, first of all, thank you for having us.
0: Mm,
3: we were three finalists, and they started off mentioning from the second runner-up through to the first and then the queen.
0: Mm.
3: So after mentioning the second runner-up, it was just the two of us, and I was like, okay. And then my name was mentioned. I was like, okay, perfect. Now I can do what I started as having an impact on the community, and also what I stand for. That is my advocacy, which is women empowerment and also mental health.
0: Oh, wow. Take me through it.
3: Oh, okay. The journey so far with that has been incredibly good because the Miss Ghana Foundation has been so supportive with that. And I actually don't regret ever going for this competition, because what I actually stand for, or what I truly believe in, is actually coming back to life. And yeah, that is all I can say for now.
0: Okay. All right. And you, Ramzia, are you also embarking on any campaign?
2: Yes, I am. And it's called the Green Gateway. It is an environmental stewardship. Myself and the Miss Ghana team, we seek to influence a change on how we take care of our environment. And we do this through cleanup exercises, tree planting, and we educate people on how to take care of our environment, especially children. This project we've actually started, we did start in July before I left for Miss World. And now that I am back, it is something that we are looking to finish. And not just finish, but to continue even after my reign is over.
0: Ah, speaking of reign, well, pretty soon someone will be taking over. It's going to be, what, Miss Ghana 70?
2: Yes.
0: Very, very soon.
2: Yeah.
0: How would you encourage anyone who would want to become the next Miss Ghana 70?
2: Well, that is a very important question because I do believe that we as women, we need to believe in ourselves more. So the advice I would have for every young woman out there who would want to go into pageantry, especially Miss Ghana, is to believe in yourself, first of all. Stay true to yourself, be authentic, get to know yourself very well, and have something that really pushes you, which is your purpose. Because once you win and all the excitement is gone, what is left? Nothing. You need something that will keep pushing you. So get something, know what your purpose is and live to it. And there's this saying that I always tell people that don't be ashamed of your journey.
0: Mm.
2: Yeah, whatever it is, just don't be ashamed of it. What makes you different might actually be what makes you truly stand out. So be true to yourself and know what you represent.
0: All right. Fatima, do you have anything different?
3: I mean, not much I can say, but with regards to us being the 69th Miss Ghana, and then ushering, like we are the ones ushering or inviting the new 70th Miss Ghana, I'd like to use this opportunity to have a little gratitude for the past queens who had led a very beautiful legacy for us to follow up. And then I also invite the new ones with much more grace and encouragement, because I believe women actually can achieve whatever they want to achieve when they are actually true to themselves. So if you're a new queen coming in, I would advise you stay true to yourself. You take care of your mental health, your physical health, and as well as your the people around you. In fact, toxicity actually, you know, depicts how you live your life. So if the people around you surround yourself with good people, it would actually, you know, show.
0: Right.
3: Yeah.
0: Right. But before we go, let me get back to you, Miss Ramzia Sule. October is pink. Well, how do they call it? Pink October.
3: Yes.
0: Right. It's dedicated to breast cancer awareness. Now, if there is that one message you would like every young Ghanaian woman listening right now, which message would you want to take away from the Pink October?
2: First of all, I would like to say a big thank you to the Miss Ghana Foundation, because hadn't been for them, I wouldn't have had this amazing platform to be able to use my voice to influence change. And the message is prioritize your health. Because we as women tend to put so much emphasis on how we look, how we present ourselves, and how people perceive us. But we keep forgetting about the health aspect. Because let's say you're not well today, nothing else can go on for you. So you would have to be in good health. So let's prioritize our health, and let's all take a moment to truly know ourselves. Because if you know yourself, if you're aware of your body, you can easily tell when there's something wrong. And do not be ashamed to seek for medical advice, because there's some kind of stigma to it.
0: Right.
2: So I would say, please do get regular screenings and speak to someone if there's something wrong.
0: Finally, Fatima, if you have anything about the breast cancer awareness before we go.
3: Of course, I do have a lot. With Pink October, it's actually exciting seeing women around wearing pink, you know, throwing lights on what we forget about our daily lives. But deep down, actually, what we have to look forward to is how to prioritize our health, like my sister said, because without health, there is nothing you can do. I mean, health is actually life. So the more you improve upon your health, the more you appear good, the more you have more confidence and all.
0: Many thanks for coming. Thank you very much. We shall meet again, hopefully. If there's any program, please try and invite us. We'll come.
2: Yeah, but first, I would like to say a very big thank you to you for having us here.
0: You're welcome.
2: The Multimedia Group and Joy Online. And I also like to say a huge thank you to so many people that have supported us. Hadn't been for them, we wouldn't be here today. Miss Ghana at 69 wouldn't have been possible. People like Purpose Gym, we have the Oak Plaza, we have Mansa Gold, we have a lot of people. Zara, could you help us with a few?
3: We have Lempoche, Cafe Lounge, Casa,
0: please speak up.
3: Restaurant, and we also have Jandu's Place, Honeysuckle Laboni, Cravings, Pistachio, Twin Stone Bag, Mango's Restaurant. We have even our photographer, Perry, Le Pavilion Restaurant, Kusa Share Bliss. I'm actually enjoying their share butter so well. So, yeah, much thanks to them. And finally, to Joy Prime, Oil, Multimedia, and Miss Ghana Foundations for giving us this incredible opportunity to share our voices.
2: Thank you so much.
0: You're most welcome. All right. Folks, so that'll be all for now. Having a discussion with Ramzia Sule, Miss Ghana 69 winner. Fatima Tuzara Ishak, first runner-up. Having them in the studio. Keep it tuning here on Joy 99.7 FM. It's Drive Time.

055-11-11-997. Hit me up. Now, enjoyment. After a thorough examination, it has been discovered that too many Ghanaians like postponing enjoyment. You work so hard, hustling every day, but are you really enjoying the sweat of your labor? Eh? Shall I ask this question? People don't enjoy. Me self. Me self, I don't enjoy. Charlie, it's bad. I work so hard. All right? You too. You work so hard. Hustle every day. 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Ideal Milk will make your tea, your porridge, your fruit salad so creamy. So sochi. 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Guess what? I'm playing a song from Ideal. 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And I'm talking about Ideal Milk. 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

0: Now the countdown has begun. The much anticipated 2026 World Assemblies of God Congress is almost here. 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
0: 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All you have to do is just be in the room. Just be there. Just be in the room where workplace decisions are concluded. It's drive time on Joy.

0: Hi, Andy. Keep it hot and blazing. This is from Millie. All right, keep them coming. 055-1111-997. Now, let's talk about some cash. Let's talk about the lucky one. Who is the luckiest? Let's talk about the luckiest. I'm very sure you've heard about it. The luckiest, the luckiest, the luckiest. Today, once you hear your phone ringing, you may be the lucky one. Let's see indeed if you may get it. You've worked hard all year. Now it's time to get lucky and win big. The luckiest is back with fantastic prizes to be won, and you can start winning now. Just pick up your phone and dial *712# or visit theluckiestafrica.com. Charlie, me, I try it, oh, I try. Sometimes, Charlie. But I get vim. In fact, I'm dreaming big. I don't know what else they're going to give out. I want to win myself. I want to get a laptop. Watch, I have watches. Fridge, I have a fridge. TV, TV. Okay. TV won't be bad. But to tell us much more about it, Nanama Otibo is here, PR executive for The Luckiest. Good afternoon to you and welcome. How are you?
1: I'm fine, thank you. Good afternoon, Dusty.
0: Nice, you're blazing. I like the way you're smiling.
1: I'm excited to see you.
0: Yeah, thank you very much. I'm excited to see you too. How are you?
1: I'm doing pretty well. How about you?
0: Very well, thank you. Very well. So The Luckiest, what is this 10 over 10, what? 10 for 10?
1: Yeah, 10 for 10.
0: I swear, 10, 10 for 10.
1: Exactly.
0: Okay, now this weekend, what is the Luckiest special instant prize promotion?
1: All right, so this weekend, like the Luckiest does every year, this year we are bringing a weekend draw. We'll be announcing the days as it will be happening. And so tomorrow we are doing a mini draw before the grand draw in December, like we do every year.
0: The mini draw?
1: Yeah.
0: How do I participate?
1: All right, you have to dial *712# and that's 10 for 10. Buy 10 random tickets at 10 cities to stand a chance to
0: win. Wait, is this something you have to be doing often? Or one time they're able to meet a fa?
1: Okay, so reason why we are disseminating it is the fact that when you do it one, your name is just one on the main dashboard.
0: Right.
1: So if you're buying 100 cities, then just to break it down, buy random ticket, 10 cities each at 10 to accumulate 100 cities, and you stand a chance to win very big tomorrow.
0: Oh, so I have to buy 10.
1: Yes.
0: Which means some of us that buy like 3 or 4, no.
1: Well, for this particular draw, you'd have to buy 10 cities and accumulate it to 100 cities, which is 10 times, 10 for 10, in order to win something tomorrow.
0: So on Saturday, that will be all, just buying
1: it. The draw is open now.
0: Okay.
1: For the buying and participation, it's already open. So whoever is listening, whoever is watching us live, just take your phone, dial *712# and then buy 10 cities. If you want to buy 100, do not buy it at once, because it limits your chance to win.
0: But why not any other amount but just 10? To accumulate to 100 cities.
1: Okay, so reason we are doing it 10 for 10 so that will be easier. But the main Luckiest promo, the experience, you can participate as low as 1 CD and as much as 5,000 per ticket.
0: 1 CD. Kwesi, what am I waiting for? *712#.
1: That is for the main draw. But if you want to participate in the mini draw we are doing tomorrow.
0: No, mommy, I don't care.
1: Okay.
0: Whether mini or major draw. Sure. It's the Luckiest. Who doesn't want to get lucky?
1: I know, right?
0: I really want to get lucky, yep. So for me, I don't care whether it's mini or major. Mini or maxi. I don't care. Any of them. Okay, but apart from the ultimate prize. Okay, so what's the ultimate prize?
1: Okay, so this last year we gave 1.5. This year we are giving 50.
0: What's 50? 50,000?
1: 5 million Ghana cedis.
0: Huh?
1: Yeah, for the ultimate winner.
0: 5 million?
1: Yes, sir.
0: 5 million cedis?
1: Yes, sir. For the ultimate winner.
0: But the Luckiest people, why? Do you have...
1: It should tell you that, Andy, people make it look
0: like... No.
1: They do not participate in such games.
0: 5 million Ghana cedis?
1: Yes.
0: No, is it... No, hold on. Do you know what 5 million Ghana cedis is?
1: Yes.
0: No, have you seen 5 million before?
1: Yes.
0: How does it look like?
1: It's very huge. It's a lot of money.
0: Oh, Lord. 5 million Ghana cedis?
1: Yes, for the ultimate winner. But you know you can get...
0: Oh, relax, lah. I'm trying. Why are you...
1: Okay.
0: Why? Even they just sent me a message. It's tomorrow. Dial star 712 hash, ready to answer Luck's call. Grab 10 tickets. And let Luck find you with amazing prices. But the workers, you can try.
1: For us?
0: Because if any worker win, I want.
1: Yes.
0: I want the inside.
1: Exactly. So we are not allowed per the company policy.
0: Okay.
1: But seeing somebody, we did a media launch recently at MovinPay, and one random person, you know, who is a journalist, participated just with 100 cities and 175-inch TV.
0: 100 Ghana cities?
1: Yeah. So sometimes you see the things, but you're not allowed.
0: TV there someday. Yeah, laptops, nee.
1: Some people want laptops.
0: 5 million Ghana cities. 5 million.
1: Yeah.
0: Star 712-hash.
1: Buy random ticket. That's the first item on the menu.
0: Please let me try.
1: Yeah.
0: Buy ticket for self.
1: Yeah.
0: Oh la la, hey guys, I'm a 5 million, incoming 5 million winner. Buy a random ticket or buy preferred ticket, which
1: buy random.
0: Buy random ticket.
1: Yeah, exactly.
0: Okay. Buy random ticket. Random ticket. Now for ticket, I shouldn't mention it. Microfinance company say, okay, please enter your purchase amount.
1: That's a 10 cities.
0: But they say 1 to 5,000.
1: Yes, but for the draw tomorrow, I want you to win your laptop.
0: Okay, so I don't want laptop. I said 5 million, madam.
1: You guys,
0: I realize I'm winning 5 million.
1: I'm
0: madam,
1: sorry.
0: I'm not your co-equal. 5 million. Sir, don't talk to me like that.
1: I'm sorry.
0: In fact, thank you. You have to retract your statement.
1: I retract.
0: I am an incoming 5 million Ghana City winner. Please, take your time and talk to me. Hey, I'm about to resign.
1: Okay.
0: Confirm 10 Ghana City purchase of ticket. My name just came up. Hey, am I winner already? Okay, one, confirm purchase. Listen, if I don't win a number, you die.
1: Forgive me, but you win something.
0: The request has been submitted. Please wait for a payment. Authorized payment. Tenga. Okay, which means, so I have to pay with Momo, eh?
1: Yes, sir.
0: Oh, Tenga, they say, baby, oh, I get some plenty. So I just purchased my first ticket.
1: Okay.
0: Payment of Tenga has been made successfully. Current balance. So when next can I try? Or that be all?
1: You can try. So usually we do the grand draw in December. Mm-hmm. So from the
0: beginning. No, for the one tomorrow. The one.
1: For the one tomorrow, you can start till tomorrow noon. From tomorrow noon is when we'll start announcing. If you win any item or cash or anything, if it is, you know, it can be given to you via phone, we will do it, delivery. But if you are outside Accra, it's people we are targeting to give the delivery to. Mm. But if you are in Accra, you can come to Shea. Our office is there, the Golf House. Mm. We are on the 5th floor.
0: Right.
1: You come and redeem your prize. So if you want to redeem a prize, you go to the same process. Mm. The 4th item, it will tell you to redeem your gift. If you click on that, then it will tell you what you want.
0: Right.
1: So if it's a mobile phone, a television set, a laptop.
0: I hope it's not lucky. I thought it's written.
1: No. We keep saying, Andy, it's never when they use it as it's written.
0: So you have to specify. So
1: we have Samsung. We don't want to, you know, really mention the brands because
0: right,
1: we do
0: right.
1: not want to
0: engage them.
1: Them because they are not sponsoring. It's actually bought.
0: Uh-huh. Right.
1: So we give smartphones, something worth the 100 cities that you participated.
0: Right, right.
1: But you can also play more than the 100.
0: So now that I've purchased 10,
1: mm-hmm.
0: should I wait till tomorrow noon?
1: No, you don't have to, Andy's. Do the next one right now.
0: Now OJ.
1: Now OJ.
0: OJ Misika.
1: So much your items. Much your size.
0: T for thanks. So it means I have to purchase, what, 10? 10 tickets?
1: Yes, to be able to be part of the draw tomorrow.
0: Tomorrow?
1: Yes, sir.
0: Okay, don't worry. 10, I guess. 100 Ghana.
1: Mm-hmm.
0: Oh, plenty day. Don't worry.
1: Okay, sir.
0: So start.
1: 712-hash. Yes, sir.
0: Guys, I'm buying another. If you find me as the new 5 million Ghana City owner, don't come and tell me. Same way, I did my corner. They say some visa, something. Me, I did my corner. Please. I don't want anyone to buy a random ticket. That's number one. Okay. For ticket, then. Please enter your purchase amount, which is 10 Ghana.
1: Exactly.
0: Another 10. Okay.
1: Yeah.
0: Confirm. One, confirm purchase. Okay, I've confirmed. The request has been submitted. Okay. 5 million coming. Incoming 5 million. Incoming 5. Chale, me mwa diya ton eipa o market ton.
1: Makola.
0: Incoming 5 million. Incoming 5 million Ghana City owner. Okay, payment of 10 Ghana cedis has been made successfully. Current balance, 10,000.
1: Sorry.
0: Okay. All right. But why are you involving the media houses lately in this campaign?
1: All right. So every year we involve media houses because we believe that they have the, you know, capacity to make people hear about what the Lakias is all about. Mm. It is not just a game of chance. We are also helping, you know, to alleviate poverty and bridge the gap between the rich and the poor, how best we can be able to do. We do our CSRs also. Mm. And so we are just not using the media houses or involving the media because of anything, but because we believe they have what it takes to help us, you know, get to the masses and help the media, you know, people who work in the media to be able to win something themselves. Mm. Because all the assumption parts are now, I believe that over candidate didn't crash it. So I believe that they are the good people to be able to help us propagate the message we have for Ghanaians. Mm-hmm. Yeah.
0: All right. Well, thank you very much for coming. Now, before you go, tomorrow, where is the main draw? Is it for the general public?
1: Yes, it will be for the. We will be given. You see the message you received after you did the prompt thing.
0: Right.
1: Once you have to check. Once you play up to 100, go to the fourth item. Dial *712#. Go to the fourth item on the menu, and then tap on you redeeming your prize. Anything at all you've won there, just let us know. There's a customer service line on our menu. Just call, or we will call you. Once you win something, we will call you that. Oh, you won a fridge. It will be delivered to you. Where should we bring it? If it's money, we'll just transfer. If it's transferable, to your momo.
0: 5 million is not transferable.
1: No, I mean, what you will win.
0: Let's talk about mine. In my case, how am I going to receive it? Should I give you my account number so that in case you just give it to them? Because I know I'm winning. That one there.
1: And it has to be coming down.
0: No. Please. Have you seen 5 million before?
1: Yes.
0: Me, I've not seen it before.
1: Okay.
0: So in this case, 5 million, I'm giving you my account number.
1: Okay. So don't mention it here because I know a lot of Ghanaians love you. Maybe you know Omudomu Jetra, bro.
0: Omudu Beba Mepe. Thank you very much for coming.
1: Thank you so much, Andy.
0: All right. Nanama Otibo is the. I hope I pronounced it properly.
1: Otibo.
0: Otibo, yes. Chale. Nanama Otibo is the PR executive for the Luckiest. Folks, the Luckiest, they're having their special 10 for 10 promo. That's just 100 Ghana cedis. Now, you see, 100 Ghana cedis to qualify for this special October 10th draw. It'll be small. 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Wait. 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Your luck could shine as early as this Saturday. The luckiest. Luck is everywhere.
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1: Who is it?
2: It's Luck!
1: Who?
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3: Hello?
2: The Luck

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0: Time with Andy Dusty, and that's music of the late Freddie Jackson. I said the late because, well, he passed on just today, and may his soul rest in peace, the late Freddie Jackson. You are my lady. Welcome back. 055-1111-997. 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I'm going to read them on air. 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
0: 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Abner Akona's had it. Her boss is asking questions. Her colleagues are breathing down her neck. Her husband is demanding the impossible. Her mother-in-law is fueling the flames. And the pastor's prayers means more trouble than relief. One person, however, remains steadfast in her corner. And that is all she needs to stand for herself. I Do, I Don't. Shows on Saturday, 17th of October at the National Theatre at 4 and 8 p.m. Rate is a cool 250 Ghana cedis. 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And also at K7 Jolu, Tema Community 11 Shell, Dew Designs Dansuman, FN Victory Clinic on the Spintex Road, and the Artist Alliance Gallery on the La Beach Road, opposite La Traditional Council. Cry. Your evenings deserve more. Charlie, tonight, where you go day? Eh? Tonight, Friday night. Turn up the energy with Irresistible featuring Live North and the Soho Band with DJ and the Dusty in the mix. Tonight at Soho. You know Soho. You know. You know. Now it starts from Wednesdays. So Wednesday, enjoy Soho Jazz Club with the Jazz Brothers. Thursday, take the spotlight at Open Mic with John Michael. And then Friday night, tonight, come meet DJ Andy Dusty together with Live North and the Soho Band. 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
0: 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So stick with me. Drive Chat is coming right up. It's coming right up.
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3: Charlie, thanks, bro. Thanks, bro.
2: Malaria really knocked you down, eh?
3: Charlie, no joke.
2: Hey.
3: Fever, headache, vomiting, hey. Loss of appetite. I couldn't even eat my usual fufu.
2: You and fufu.
3: How we go do it?
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3: Oh, yes, I did. 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
2: Sharp. Anyway, yeah. Sorry to ruin your excitement, but your boss asked of you.
3: Okay.
2: She says she has plenty work for you.
3: No problem, Charlie. Strength day.
2: You see, oh,
4: yeah. 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

Charlie, today let's talk about friendship. Let's talk about friendship. We all have that one friend, you know, who doesn't care how successful or important you become. You can become the president of Ghana and they will still talk to you anyhow. You know, they will tease you, remind you of your embarrassing past and refuse to treat you like, yeah, that big man, big woman, master, you be boss and so what? And that is so. You know, we always have those kind of friends, right? So which of your friends will still disrespect you even if you became president of Ghana? Who is that friend who will never allow your status to go? I know you. It will never get to your head. And you be nana. For where? For here? My friend, come out for there. Sit down, mok we go. You see? Those kind of friends. Call us on Drive Time. Just tell me about them. Let me know that kind of friend. Just mention his name. And tell me the kind of things he or she does to you. Charlie, irrespective of your position, on phone, you just got married. So, what I should call you, Mrs. Andy Dusty. Hey, you too. Of course, I'm the best singer in your coin. You know, there's that kind of friend. Also, today is a special day for those who have been called to the Ghana Bar. We have some familiar media faces among them, including my very own Nasha Cord. Yo. You know, Nasha Cord Esquire. Hey, Charlie, that's a good idea. Esquire. Aisha Ibrahim Esquire. Umaru Sanda Amadu Esquire. Sam George Esquire. And our own HR executive, Raymond Lambi Esquire. Raymond, my personal lawyer. Congratulations to all of you. Now tell me, do you have a friend who has been called to the bar today? Give me a call now, 0302-216-541. Or WhatsApp me on 055-1111-997. Just mention their name. Let's give them a special shout out as we celebrate this important milestone. Charlie, it's not going to be small. Let's give them some.

0: Happy birthday, Jamila Abdullah of La Paz TSC of the Ghana Revenue Authority. May all your heart's desires be established from this day on. Happy birthday, Jamila. Jiman Joseph says, good afternoon, Papa Dusty, and thank God for keeping you. You are blasting the airways with great tunes on Joy FM. Big up yourself, Jiman Joseph, Community 9, Tema, a.k.a. Ajingo the Man. 055-11-11-997. Hala Adme, give me a call on 0302-216-541. Let me know if you have friends who have been called to the bar today, if you know anyone. Or let's talk about the friendship. You can also call me and tell me about that one friend who doesn't care. And there's one friend, just this morning a friend called me. Charlie, we were having a talk, no, all of a sudden, he started telling me about some old stuff, be like that, I said, hey, Charlie, but you, hey, you two, they remember this, he said, my friend, come on for that, I said, ish. Charlie, be me, they talk to like that. I mean, you are talking to. He doesn't care about you. Hey. Give me a call. Let me know that one friend. Hello, good afternoon. Good afternoon. 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Probably produced by Casaprecon. Excessive drinking can be detrimental to health. Not recommended for persons under 18 years, lactating mothers, pregnant women, and people sensitive to caffeine. This advert is FDA approved. Hello, good afternoon. Hello, good afternoon.
1: Hi, good afternoon, Andy. How are you doing?
0: Very well, thank you. How are you?
1: I'm very fine. Stella speaking.
0: Hi, Stella. Where are you calling from?
1: I'm calling from Accra.
0: Did you say your name is
1: Stella from Joy News? My sister was called to the bar today.
0: Her
1: Margaret Ejenima in Kansa.
0: Margaret Ejenima.
1: Give her a shout out for me, okay?
0: Okay. Margaret Ejenima in Kansa.
1: Yes.
0: Nice.
1: She was called to the bar today. Congratulate her for me.
0: Nice. Okay.
1: I'm so happy.
0: You're most welcome. Now we have a new lawyer in the family.
1: Exactly.
0: That's right.
1: So I'm the assistant lawyer.
0: I swear.

0: Okay, now the messages are coming in. Good day, Andy Dusty. Please, special shout out to Clara Barnes Esquire. We're proud of you. From Sinahooks, Papa Kweku and gang, we're chilling tonight. Chale, Sinahooks, you guys should come to Soho. Come to Soho. I'll be there tonight. I'll play you some good music. My brother-in-law called Mr. Steven Otu, was called to the bar today. Hats off, Steve, from De La Seshi, East Legon. Okay. Good afternoon, Andy. Please say a big congrats to my brother, Walanyo Kofi Pacha. I like the Kofi Pacha Esquire. He's being called to the bar today. I wish him all the best in his chosen career. Okay. I like the Kofi Pacha. Hello, good afternoon.
1: Andy.
0: But why do they laugh like that?
1: The name said it, make it here.
0: I swear, Kofi Pacha.
1: This one.
0: Pacha, oh, Pacha.
1: If it's someone, I will go see him for half a
0: second. I swear. Chale, cool, who be this?
1: Chale, you see them kind of friends where they didn't respect your status, no?
0: Chale.
1: If be the make, I subscribe to the proverb where it says, when you are clothed in cassava leaves, you don't play with goats.
0: Chale, this man, we need Kofi Pacha. This one, we need Kofi Pacha in this case.
1: I want to give Kofi Pacha in this case. Sometimes they will really shy you, Baka.
0: I swear.
1: You go feel this day, Chale, somebody where he did school, way back in the 80s, eh?
0: Uh-huh.
1: Well, first he played that time, Chale, there are be where they in the pee for
0: you
1: body.
0: You know, you know.
1: So, Chale, if this guy married, this guy took like 48 or 49 years, he married you.
0: Uh-huh.
1: Then they wife, they increase the work way, Chale, meet one guy, you know, the guy. Chale, you stop pee for bed inside. Oh, Chale.
0: Oh.
1: Can we just imagine? Ah.
0: Was that the question he asked him? right before my wife and children. Oh, no. That's no. This one there. Charlie, this one there. Hey! What kind of question is that, Charlie? You stop peeing for the bed inside. Hey! Do you have any experience?
1: This guy will give up to Kofi Pacha.
0: This guy won't give up.
1: He died.
0: Oh, he died.
1: I won't get in contact.
0: I guess
1: okay for him.
0: Okay.
1: The name
0: said will
1: kill me.
0: I swear.
1: Esquire Pacha.
0: I swear.
2: Thank
0: you very much for calling, man.
2: Joy 99.7. All you need on your radio and more.
0: Hey, Andy, I get this, my friend. You know they respect me for anything inside. Now I'll be church elder way one day and they preach for church. The guy hasn't finished. I've not finished reading the story, but the thing they funny me is all of a sudden this guy look my face, start to laugh. Charlie, as I close, he say, ah, so you two, you be church elder. You know they respect me oneself. Big up to Sam from Andy. Okay, Andy. You know you have that one friend who doesn't care, Charlie. You know they care like who you be. On Fahoka. I have this friend, the guy can easily walk here, just come to the reception. Once he asks, I beg, is Andy in the studio? He say yes. Open for me. Be a door no minya kwa. The guy enters, no, he just come to me straight. Charlie, give me money, make a good job. Oh. Chale, give me money, make I go chop. You say what? Eesh. Chale. So you no go respect me small. Hey. This world. Shout out to Dr. Hazel and her daughter Ishira from Patrick Afari. 055-1111-997. Send me your WhatsApp messages and you can call me on 0302-216-541. Tell me about that one friend you have that despite your status or no bekasa anyhow. Obeya obeki kanaja. Why woo. Good afternoon, Andy. Today is the birthday of my colleague Ibrahim Naziru, a head teacher in the Wejagbawe Municipal Educational Directorate. I wish him a happy birthday from Francis Apeku in Ablekuma. Charlie. Hey. Hello, good afternoon.
3: Hello, good afternoon, Andy.
0: Yes, how are you, sir?
3: I'm doing good. I'm Patrick Mahama.
0: I'm sorry?
3: I'm Patrick.
0: Your name is Patrick?
3: Yes.
0: Hi, Patrick. Where are you calling from, Patrick?
3: I'm calling from Amasaman.
0: Amasaman, okay, Patrick.
3: Right. I have this friend.
0: Uh-huh.
3: He's a big guy, a GSP in the police service. We grew up together.
0: Hmm.
3: In the meantime, I'm a lecturer in the university as well.
0: Okay.
3: When we call each other, it's a different thing altogether. He can call me and he'll just say, Kweku. And I'll say, Kweku, we are boy.
0: Oh! Thank you very much, Patrick.
3: For 5 minutes, we engage in that kind of thing.
0: Charlie.
3: Very good friend.
0: But it's nice, eh? It's so nice.
3: Oh, absolutely great. It just makes you laugh of everything that you were thinking about.
0: Right.
3: Good friend.
0: Right. Right. Thank you very much, Patrick. I'm so grateful. Like me and Ochami Kwame. Ah! Sometimes his wife asks, but Mumumi and Nuka, what's all this? Ah! Like, the guy calls me, you know, yo, what's up, fool? Like, hey, Maza. Which one is it? Hello, good afternoon.
4: Hello, good afternoon.
0: Yes, madam, how are you?
4: I'm good.
0: Fine, what's your name?
4: This is Rookie.
0: Rookie?
4: Yes.
0: Okay, Rookie. Tell me about it.
4: I have best friend day.
0: Mm-hmm.
4: When I call, and I always have to ask, it allows people.
0: They're
4: because like this. I feel like Andy.
0: Yes.
4: From then, no fucking gay.
0: Ah, straight. Oh.
4: Not gay.
0: Oh.
4: Somebody in mother.
0: Oh. How do I sense this on radio?
4: Like. Andy.
0: Yes.
4: We give it back to back.
0: Straight.
4: Like back to back to back. So straight like 5-10 minutes before we say the actual thing.
0: Okay. What's her name? Mention her name. I'm sure she's listening. She will start insulting you from that corner.
4: Mary Gedo. She'll come and be like, ah, eat this fucking game. So you put the respect you for that. Like, I'm not and it's crazy, but it's nice.
0: I know.
4: It's nice.
0: I know.
4: Yes.
0: Okay, Ruki, thank you so much. I'm grateful. Charlie, hey. And there's not one friend. You know, they care. Like, me and a comfort quarter, this guy sees me now, then he starts insulting, like, hey, Charlie, by you, what's up? Ah, I'm your big brother. Me, wait, they told you, my friend, come out. Hey. Hey. Hello, good afternoon. Now get your Storm energy drink. 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

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I'll be back right after the news at 5. I've got entertainment news and more music coming right up. 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

dusty. 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

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It's Drive Time on Joy 99.7 FM. This is Andy Dusty on your radio. You all feeling okay? Okay, I'm feeling very well, thank you. 055-111-997. 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Now, tonight on the library, our main focus will be on a producer known as Kwaku Mensah. K-Mens. Tonight. Yep.

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Okay, guys. Now, let's do some entertainment stories.

GTA CEO Mami Efua Wajito denies involvement in World Cup visa scandal. Now, the CEO of the Ghana Tourism Authority, Mami Efua Wajito, has denied personal involvement in the sale of visas or the collection of money from applicants in exchange for visa opportunities linked to Ghana's tourism promotion activities for the 2026 visa World Cup, FIFA World Cup. Charlie, me adding my somewhere and they adding me. Now, in the press statement issued on Friday, October 9th, she said her involvement in the initiative was part of her official responsibilities and the authority's mandate to promote Ghana as a tourism destination. As the CEO of the GTA, I firmly deny any personal involvement in the sale of visas or the collection of money from applicants in exchange for visa opportunities, she stated. Guys, and that will be it for the entertainment stories. Now, you need to drink better. 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Bell Malt, a new malt experience. That's right, a new malt experience, folks. Yep. And that'll be all for the show. Thank you very much for listening. My name is Andy Dusty. I will be back tonight for the library. We're having a focus on producer Kwaku Mensah, Daddy Lumba's personal producer. Tune in to hear more. The news is coming right up. Thank you very much for listening.

0: Tonight, Sports Ministry takes on the minority in Parliament over allegations of visa fraud involving officials linked to the National Sports Authority and the Ghana Tourism Authority.
1: They can tell you, thank you. Right now, it's even on WhatsApp, right? You businesses, you tell them, you say, thank you for contacting us. And that's what he printed. 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The videos are there, the evidences are there. The fraud preventive unit, first of all, didn't send anybody any slip. Didn't send anybody any letter.
0: We'll hear from the ministry as it insists that the MP misrepresented facts. 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My name is Fosira Safo. 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
6: Thanks for choosing us. Tonight, the Ministry of Sports and Recreation is taking on the minority in Parliament over allegations of visa fraud involving officials linked to the National Sports Authority and the Ghana Tourism Authority ahead of the 2026 FIFA World Cup. The minority's ranking member on Parliament's Youth and Sports Committee, Vincent Ekwasefwa, alleged that individuals were presented to foreign embassies under questionable job titles, with some reportedly paying thousands of dollars to secure visas. Take a listen.
7: The ministry, headed by Mr. Kofi Idi Adams, wrote to the U.S. Embassy with the heading, Request for Ministerial Support and Visa Facilitation Consideration for NSA Volunteers or Event Coordinators, i.e. for FIFA World Cup activities. We have also obtained the passport details relating to these individuals and information connecting them to one Mr. Mensah, who allegedly paid almost $20,000 as part payment towards the amount charged. We further have information that these payments were made to the NSA Director General through one Mr. Yao Jenfikusi Ahre. These are matters that can and should be independently tested through bank records, payment records, telephone communications, and the relevant documentary trail. The Minister for Sports, Mr. Kofi Adams, now wrote a letter to the embassy presenting names of persons who are staff or affiliates of the National Sports Authority. Now, the U.S. Embassy, through its fraud prevention unit, indicates that there are most people in there who are not staff of the NSA. And this letter was submitted by Mr. Kofi Adams. And that is precisely why this matter requires investigation, because the question is no longer simply why names appeared on a list. The question is, what was the interest of the Honorable Kofi Adams, the Minister for Sports and Recreation, in directing his chief director to sign an introductory letter that includes names of persons who were not NSA staff, personnel, or volunteers?
6: While the Otafo legislator also called for the dismissal of the sports minister over the alleged scandal.
7: The president has removed Yohan Pofuankra. We acknowledge that decision. But the public should not be made to believe that the removal of one official automatically answers every question arising from the document. The ministry's role remains. The GTA's role remains. The role of the NSA officials also remains. The role of Tribe Culture Fest remains. The role of individuals who allegedly collected or transmitted money remains. The role of those prepared, approved, or transmitted institutional list also remains. And the role of those who added names to official submissions remains. We therefore call for the immediate dismissal of Honorable Kofi Idi Adams, the Minister for Sports and Recreation, and the immediate dismissal of the Chief Executive Officer of the Ghana Tourism Authority. Their continued stay in office in the face of the questions surrounding the roles of their respective institutions cannot be allowed to undermine public confidence in the investigation. The minister's role requires particular scrutiny because the ministry received an NSA request containing four names and subsequently transmitted an expanded list containing approximately 92 names to the United States Embassy. He cannot escape liability. We therefore demand full investigation into the minister's knowledge, authorization, participation, and role in that process. The Ghana Tourism Authority must equally be fully investigated. The GTA was not an outsider to this agreement. Tribe Culture Fest had an institutional relationship with the authorities. Tribe Culture Fest facilitated preparatory travel for GTA leadership. The authority committed public funds towards that process. An outstanding balance reportedly remained, and the GTA subsequently became connected to the wider institutional visa arrangement. The conduct of the GTA leadership therefore requires the same level of scrutiny as that of the NSA. We are calling for the GTA boss to be sacked immediately. And where the evidence establishes that the minister, the GTA boss, or any other official knowingly participated in authorized or facilitated or enabled criminal conduct, we call for their prosecution.
6: But in a fierce pushback, the ministry says the MP misrepresented and tampered with the facts to construe what it describes as a fabricated story aimed at impugning the integrity of the minister. Listen to Wanda Mandel, his spokesperson for the sports minister, Kofi Adams.
8: We'll make sure we establish it. This is what they keep throwing into our eyes. This is not just it. Let's just hold on there. And I hope we all have time to go through the documents one by one. So, as I stated, on 7th April 2026, there is a separate document from the Fraud Preventive Unit. That document is an automated response to one of the applicants, Belinda Che. Its wording is clear. Thank you for contacting us. And an automated response is a computer-generated response. And if indeed this is from Fraud Preventive Unit, referring to the slips that he claimed were letters, how come the letters were having 18th March? Mr. Yao Jefi Kusi Awere confirming the people on the 18th March, and his so-called Fraud Preventive Unit sending the thing is showing us a date of April 7th, and it's an automated response. And my brothers and sisters, where or which of the media stations or interviews that this man went to, these are lawmakers in parliament, went to and actually make you see this automated response, actually make you see that it was just a general information. Every institution, every department has that. When they close from office and you send an email, they can tell you, thank you, right now it's even on WhatsApp, right? You businesses, you tell them, you say, thank you for contacting us. And that's what he printed, and we just erase it and show it to you. Check, visa fraud preventive unit for no. The videos are there, the evidences are there. The fraud preventive unit, first of all, didn't send anybody any slip, didn't send anybody any letter. The conversations were all in 18th March. This was one of the applicants that reached out to the front, and we all have no, this is his own document. I'm not using any document of mine. You can see this. watermark on the document. This is what they are using to deceive Ghanaians.
6: Well, you heard there Wanda Mandel, spokesperson for the minister. He also flagged the list of applicants the minority claimed had been forged. Listen.
9: You've seen all those words in all the documents I've shown you, timely transmission. Why is the NSA, the question you have to ask yourself is, why is the NSA writing to us now? But from day one, they were dealing directly with the embassy. It was because of the circular from Ministry of Foreign Affairs. Now, pay attention to something I want you guys to look at. Can you find attached the reference letter? Now go down a bit. Go down. So that was our then chief director, who was the lead of the technical working group, and her role is to make sure timely transmission of any attached application from any agency or any stakeholder in any organization is being transmitted accordingly. Good. Scroll down. You can see his stamp. This is Mr. Asifoye's document. Now scroll down. Stop. First of all, where is the attached reference letter? Because we said find the attached reference letter and then the attached document. Where is the attached reference letter? Scroll down to the last. Scroll down. Now stop. This is 90 names. This is his own document. In his several engagements with the media, in his own press conference, he said that the NSA submitted a letter to introduce the four people that were refused on 19th March. And those four people, we expanded the list to 92, right? In his own document that he has not given you people to review, how many numbers are there? Good, let's hold on there. Now wait, we've not seen the attached letter. Why is he not showing the attached letter? Because he's trying to throw dust into our eyes to force that narrative that yes, oh yeah, NSA brought that letter on 19th March and then we actually add numbers and now submitting something on 28th May. And I've established here the reason why NSA is now writing to us is the circular from Foreign Affairs, one. And then two, the NSA is now contacting us after the engagement with the embassy because the minister said going forward, this streamlined working group supposed to handle anything that will come through any agency.
6: Covered that ministry's news conference, and you heard there Wanda Mandel. Our reporter Lawrence Bedu covered the ministry's news conference just minutes ago. He joins us on Zoom with more on this. Lawrence, what else came up during that news conference?
10: I think good evening. And everything that happened, it had to do with the ministry addressing their side of claims from the minority led by Vincent Asafoye to for the minister to be dismissed with immediate effect. And then from the ministry's point of view, it's a position they have taken to distance themselves from everything that has been said by the my ranking member on the sports select committee, and to the fact that they had a separate engagement with the U.S. embassy in the processes of acquiring visas for those that they had the authority to acquire visas from. So in their press conference, they also addressed the fact that the GTA and the NSA had already started a separate conversation with the U.S. embassy. And the only time they came into the picture to help facilitate visas for the people from the NSA and the GTA was when the Ministry of Foreign Affairs gave the directive that everything regarding visa facilitation for through the government should go through the Ministry of Sports and Recreation instead of the individuals or the separate ministries or agencies sending their requests or sending their visa requests to the embassies. So that was when the NSA, the GT all came to the sports ministry to help facilitate. So they also mentioned the fact that they didn't introduce anybody to the U.S. embassy. All they had to do was to forward the letter that came from the NSA to the U.S. embassy. So remember, they establish the fact that the NSA were already dealing with the U.S. embassy. And then when the directive from the foreign ministries came in, then now they had to do the serve as the mediator, but this time becoming the main mouthpiece of government and for the U.S. embassy. So that was the position they have taken. They also mentioned that after everything has been done, they are not here to cover or protect anybody from the NSA or from the GTA. They are calling on the appropriate authorities to investigate anyone who seems to have been involved in where there is a wrongdoing.
6: Okay, now looking at some of the allegations Vincent made, really, let's take them one by one. We're trying to reach out to Wanda Mandel. He agreed to do this interview. Once we have him, we'll engage him further. But because you were at that news conference, Vincent alleged in his press conference that the NSA submitted a list of 102 people to the Canadian embassy, really, on the 8th of June, 2006, following a request for clarification of applicants, employed roles, and reasons for travel. He claims that his verification identified only 15 of the 102 individuals. Did Wanda address this concern at the news conference today?
10: As mentioned, so it was one of the last few things he mentioned in a question and answer session with the press. And then he mentioned that because the letter was not directly from the sports ministry and was from the GTA and then the NSA, it is best for the media to find that side of the story from the GTA.
6: Another key concern that has been raised by Vincent Asefua is the arrangement between NSA and Tribe Culture. Now, what was their clarification today during that news conference?
10: As rightly mentioned, he came to address the media, mentioning that the Tribe Culture came in as official event partner for FIFA, and that conversation was already established with the U.S. embassy. So the sports ministry coming in was just to continue whatever communication that had been started between Tribe Culture and between the NSA on behalf of Tribe Culture and GTA, and not necessarily to facilitate or begin new conversations on behalf of Tribe Culture.
6: Thank you so much, Lawrence. And certainly, once we have Wanda, we'll engage him further. But thankfully, I have Edem Senanu joining the conversation here on Newsnight. Edem, because of your anti-corruption background, looking at what is playing out, allegations and counter-allegations from the sports ministry and the minority on the sports committee in parliament, what really should be the way forward?
11: Well, I think that usually under those circumstances, it's good to have a third party to examine the facts. I can well understand the sports ministry when it says that, look, we were asked to facilitate. We are not the initiators or originators. We didn't put these names together. So we cannot hold brief for any of the individuals or the institutions who put these names together. However, I was wondering when the foreign ministry asked that everything be channeled through the sports ministry, what was the expectation? Did that expectation include some due diligence, some structuring, some cross-checking, some validation? I don't know. And to that extent, therefore, even though, I mean, on the surface of it, it will look like the ministry has done its part by facilitating, I think it's still good if, say, because there are issues of corruption being alleged, let's have the Office of the Special Prosecutor take a look. Is there any substantive issue that could be looked at? Can we learn some lessons for the future? Because we keep having these issues. Should we continue to have institutions independently submitting things to embassies? Should we always go to the ministry? Who should be responsible for due diligence? Because that kind of due diligence is important. And can we cross-check to find out whether truly we have such a small fraction who really are qualified to go, who were qualified to go? Or is it the case that the allegations being made are false? So I think that it is always used for the sake of learning and accountability, where a third party examines the evidence and draws some conclusions.
6: Mm. And really, looking at the concerns being raised by the sports ministry spokesperson earlier today, that the facts appear to be misrepresented by Vincent, how, as a campaigner for anti-corruption, how really can we verify some of this information, and what should be the right approach moving forward?
11: Well, the lists are available. I mean, that's a starting point. So the individuals are known. They went through the process. So there's information on them. Once you go to establish, are these persons who, by whatever affiliation or association, qualify to have gone? I think that that should be a job that must be done meticulously. Get the names, get their specific organization, institutions, cross-check. And that's where a third party would be helpful. If there has been misrepresentation, and this is where we need to, in my view, if it's an issue of slander, it's an issue of whatever, let's go to court. I think that certain precedents in these spaces would then make persons in those, you know, who are want to pull out a political card where they ought not to be, to begin to be more cautious. So I think there's opportunity to learn from both. Let's scrutinize, let's cross-check meticulously. Is there a reason to say these persons really should have benefited? If not, what are sanctions can we apply? Who are the persons who allowed this to happen? On the other hand, if facts have been misrepresented, how does our law take up this issue and deal with it? That's how we improve and consolidate our democracy. And these are things that I think we should pursue as far as possible.
6: Thank you so much, Edem Senanu, his chairperson of the African Union Advisory Board Against Corruption. We appreciate your time here on Top Story. Thankfully, I have Wanda Mandel. He is the special assistant to the sports minister, Kofi Adams. We appreciate his time here on Top Story. Quite a number of things I'd like you to walk us through. We listened to portions of that news conference. Over an hour, you addressed some of the concerns raised by the minority. But let me reference Vincent's document. He states that on the 18th of March 2026, the U.S. Embassy Fraud Prevention Unit identified discrepancies involving four applicants presented as NSA personnel. According to the documents he presented, the embassy requested employment letters and other evidence establishing their relationship with the authority. Now, did indeed the Embassy Fraud Prevention Unit raise these questions?
12: Good evening, my dear sister. And I think it's high time we clarify this fraud preventive unit conversation. And if you follow the press conference, it was not actually a press conference. It was an engagement and an expose of truth of a document that he himself is holding, Honorable Vincent Essefa is holding, and using that to throw dust into the eyes of Ghanaians.
6: Did the embassy's fraud prevention unit raise questions about the employment status of these four applicants?
12: So, if you look at a document that the Honorable Vincent Essefa said he has, first of all, the fraud preventive unit didn't initiate any letter to anybody. Okay? What he was showing you, or what he was putting outside there, was the visa refusal slip that they will give you at the counter anytime you are refused. And when you are refused at the counter, they gave you this visa refusal slip. If you have a conditional refusal, they will ask you to provide the necessary document. So the three people that were actually refused, we saw the document that they were requesting them they should provide the sponsorship letter that they are NSA people, or the employment letter that they are from the NSA. And then the people went back to the NSA. And that was the document on top, the letter on top on the 18th of March, where the COO, the supposed COO of the National Sports Authority, write to the embassy again with the heading confirmation of employment, trying to confirm these people that they are NSA staff. So the fraud preventive unit document that they are claiming, that he's claiming that the fraud preventive unit write to these people, actually was an automated response generated on the 7th of April. My sister, if the embassy refused someone on the 18th of March from the fraud preventive unit, so how come the fraud preventive unit that document that he has? I don't know if you have it. I can share with you. I've shared it. It's everywhere. Look at that document and see it. The fraud preventive unit document is on 7th of April 2026. And it's on 8:51 p.m. And it stated automated data, automated response. And the message is that thank you for contacting the fraud preventive unit. And because he's not allowing anybody to scrutinize the document that he has, he keeps deceiving Ghanaians that, oh, the fraud preventive unit writes to letters to these people to provide their NSA. My dear sister, it's a big lie.
6: Okay, let's look at another claim, really. According to a CIFAS news conference, the NSA submitted a list of 102 people to the Canadian embassy on the 8th of June, and I'm quoting him verbatim. Now, he claims that his verification only identified 15 of this individual. Has the ministry independently verified the employment of this 102 individuals?
12: Good. So, what we did today and what we are speaking on, if you look at the Honorable Vicente Sequence document that he has, the 102 people that he said that was sent to the Canadian embassy, the ministry have not had any engagement with the Canadian, any detailed engagement with the Canadian embassy. Because government was not sending anybody to Canada for the Ghana versus Panama match, we were not having any strong relationship with the Canada embassy. Our relationship was with the U.S. embassy. So with everything I've shown today, you can literally see clearly that everything that I proved was with the U.S. embassy.
6: Okay. Now, and as we wrap up the conversation.
12: I'm coming. Tribe and then the NSA have their own engagement with the Canadian embassy. And even the NSA and Tribe and the Canadian embassy organized the Black History Month at Accra Sports Stadium without the involvement of the ministry. So if you look at what was sent, the document that he had, or the allegation that he has, that was sent to the sports ministry, and that was sent to the Canadian embassy, it has not passed through the sports ministry. And we don't even have that evidence. So what I will ask you is that we need to do that fact-check verification with the NSA. And as I speak to you, all these evidences are with the CID. Investigations are ongoing to establish the facts. Honorable Kofi Adams have directed that the NSA Director General that is involved in all this should be put aside. So your question on the 102 people will be clarified by the CID. Our point is that we have no engagement with Canada Embassy, and Canada Embassy have not had any constant engagement with us. They were dealing with the NSA as an entity and Tribe as an entity.
6: And finally, as we wrap up briefly for me, Vincent also identified a document that seeks to suggest that there's an institutional relationship between Tribe Culture Fest, the NSA. In fact, he states that there's a memorandum of understanding signed on the 2nd of June for the year 2025. The documents allege that the ministry played a role in supporting visa applications. Can you verify if this is true or not?
12: So that is a lie. There have not been any MOU that was signed. If you have it, you can post it or share it with your people on social media or on your news. There have not been any MOU signed between the Ministry of Sports and Recreation, GTA, or NSA, or Tribe. All of the MOUs that he keeps talking about, I have seen it in his own visa scandal document. And even in that, there is nothing that shows that the ministry is engaged to facilitate visa for people on behalf of tribe and then NSA. Mind you, when we start our engagement with the U.S. Embassy on the 9th of April, the U.S. Embassy categorically told us their engagement with tribe, and they have a separate arrangement with tribe. They have a separate arrangement with the NSA, separate arrangement with GTA, separate arrangement with the GFA, which I actually today showed that document from the U.S. Embassy that identified all these entities. And all these entities were engaging the embassy long way before the ministry's meeting on the 9th of April. So, if there is any agreement of MOU between GTA, NSA, and then tribe to facilitate travel support visas of people, the embassy was actually dealing with them on that, on a separate entity before our engagement on 9th April. And then the Ministry of Finance circular that directed all MDA to submit any list or any communication to the Ministry of Sports and Recreation.
6: Briefly, Mandel, let's wrap up.
12: So that is it. We are still standing by that. Everybody that is involved in this, the law should take its course. If GTA has taken anybody's money, if tribe has taken anybody's money, if the NSA, which is under investigation, or when the investigation is done, the law should take its course. So let's wait on the investigation. We will not allow anybody to mislead Ghanaians, to bring up false and throw lies into the eyes of Ghanaians. And my final comment to the media, we should not allow anybody to in front of us and mislead with documents. Let's verify, let's cross-check, and then let's scrutinize. Thank you so much.
6: Thank you so much, Wanda Mandel, spokesperson for Kofi Adams. And that's how we wrap up Top Story. Up next is Ghana Connect with Kweku Asante.
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Tonight on the show, why exactly is a ban on preaching on a moving public commercial vehicle controversial? That law has been on the books as far back as 2012 that proscribed any form of preaching during the period that that vehicle, commercial vehicle, is moving. What the new law has done, the amendment of the Road Traffic LI has done, is to increase the sanction, particularly the term of imprisonment, from 3 months to 8 months. So why are some Christian leaders up in arms against that, forcing government to apparently suspend the implementation of that law as we speak? Is that rule, that is, that regulation in the Road Traffic LI discriminatory of a religion, Christianity, for instance, or as we move towards having a more sane society and a society with less or little nuisance, as the law captures that practice, we need some of the things like that. Questions have been raised as to whether or not that law is unfairly targeting Christianity, and also whether or not there is an attempt to stop people from professing their faith. That is a big conversation right here on Ghana Connect. But we've been talking to drivers, people around town, what they make of this very, very regulation that has sort of become controversial in the last few days, which has ultimately forced the government to beat a retreat by actually suspending the implementation of that rule. Played out to you, and then I will introduce to you my guests who are connecting on this important conversation right here on Ghana Connect. Is it controversial at all that there should be a law that will ban any form of preaching, be it Christian preaching, Islamic preaching, traditional preaching, or any other religion, on a public commercial vehicle? Right here on Ghana Connect.

0: Welcome back to the show. It's now my pleasure, my delight to introduce to you my guests that are connecting with us on this very important conversation, because it's become such a sticking point. And although the government has suspended the implementation of that regulation, according to sources, the government is actually yet to put out a full communique detailing what exactly it is doing. Drivers are up in arms against that. Asunaba Nana Owiedu is National Chairman of the Commercial Transport Operators of Ghana. They say that even if government suspends that, they in that union will not allow anyone preach in their vehicles. Asunaba Nana Owiedu, it's good to have you connect with us on the show.
1: Good afternoon. Good evening, my brother.
0: Great. And Mo Salam Andani is in Serbia. Of course, he would have to come and tell us whether every now and then he sees in the trains that people come out there to come and preach. Mo Salam Andani, it's good to have you connect with us.
2: Thank you very much, Kweku. It's always a pleasure talking with you and the lovely people of Ghana. Yes, here we don't preach in the buses. Thank you.
0: We'll get there pretty shortly. Prince Bwedu Boateng lives in Italy. He was in Ghana last 2 weeks. So, obviously, a big-time Ghanaian. Prince Bwedu Boateng, it's good to have you connect with us. We'll fix that connection to Prince pretty shortly. But also, Prophet Moses Benison is with the Family Altar Ministry. Prophet, it's good to have you connect with us on the show. Hello, Prophet. If you can unmute for me, please, so that we can hear you. Well, it appears there's a challenge to that. So both Prophet and Prince Bwedu Boateng are all on. Please check your connection and unmute when I invite you to speak. So let me start with you, Asunaba Nana Owiedu. Why exactly are you opposed to people professing a religion and coming to your vehicles to spread the word of God? And why are you now saying that despite the government saying they are suspending that part of the implementation of the LI, you are not going to budge?
1: Okay, good evening, my brother. I think it's a form of, let me put it this way, as a blackmailing to the government. I must say so because if you could recall, the LI 2180, some of us started this agitation way back in 2006 that there must be a law in order to contain these preacher men and then hawkers in our various vehicles, because the distractions that they normally use to bring on board is quite alarming. So our message was listened, and then it was implemented in the LI 2180, 2012, thereabouts. Currently, we have a new LI that has been a lot of amendments, whereby, if you could recall the last LI, the punishment given to those to these preacher men and hawkers, I think, was 3 months, and it has been promoted to 8 months. So the question is that the 2590 regulation 141 that some of us agitated way back in 2006 that it should come and then help us, because it is part of the reason why we are encountering a lot of crashes because of its distractions nature. And then we wake up this morning and then the government is telling us that it's going to ban the regulation 141. You know what? We, the transport operators, are not happy with that particular thing. So all that we are saying is that the government have its own TC, and then the metro masses belongs to the government. So the government can give the pastors a go ahead and then go and then preach in those buses. But as far as we are concerned, we are not going to allow any preacher man or any hawker to come and then preach in our cars. That one day we can assure the government that the government can allow them, or the government can decide to ban the regulation 141. We are even having issues with some of the regulation. Look at regulation 142, trading on roads. Now traders have, seized all our roads and the bus stops. Regulation 143, it has given a timeline that when you drive for 4 hours, you should find a rest stop. How many rest stops do we have? We are not talking about this regulations. The 141 that we agitated about 20 years ago, that is what we are coming to ban. So all that we are saying, or all that the commercial transport operators are saying is that the government can have its way. 20 years ago, that is what we are coming to ban. So all that we are saying...

0: ministers can come to the stations and preach. But whenever the car is in emotion, that one, I'm sorry, my brother, we are not going to allow them to come and preach in the cars.
1: Interesting. Thank you very much. As soon as I don't know radio, please hold it there for me. I'll come back to you. So now let me go to Prophet Moses Benison. He's with the Family Altar Ministry. And I should remind all of you listening that if you have some thoughts about this LI, this regulation that bans the preaching on public commercial vehicles when they are in motion, which has now been suspended by government, please do send us a message, 055-111-1997, 055-111-1997 on WhatsApp. Do you agree with the LI that that is a nuisance, or you agree with the pastors that are up in arms who now say, listen, this is a threat against the ability to spread the word of God? So let me talk to you, Prophet. Prophet, where do you stand on this? I mean, obviously a Christian man, a church leader, your colleague pastors say, listen, this is bad law, and the government must do something about it. Obviously, the government has done something now. But did you view that regulation as a bad rule, or you were ambivalent about it?
2: Good evening. It's good to be on this platform this evening. To some extent, I disagree with the regulation, okay? I believe that when government wants to regulate something, there should be a broad consultation between stakeholders, okay? When you look at this regulation that has been passed, it is clear that the GPRTU have been adequately consulted. But the church has not adequately been consulted. And that is where I have a problem. I have a problem because clearly that regulation is trying to criminalize preaching, which I think is a little problematic, because the intention of the preacher is not to cause any chaos. It is to encourage people, pray for people, and ask God's blessing for their life. Listen, the economy we live in is a very difficult economy. Sometimes somebody's day is so heavy that they just need a word of encouragement. I will propose that there should be stakeholder conversation so that alternatives can be arrived at. And I have some few suggestions to make in the course of the conversation.
1: Interesting. Mosalam, let me bring you in. You've heard from the pastor, and he's spoken about why he believes that this was not a good regulation. And he believes that, listen, people have the freedom to be able to go about and decide that if they want to preach, so long as they have some agreement with drivers and all of that, they can do so. Where do you stand on that, especially as somebody that lives outside of Ghana?
3: Thank you very much, Kweku, and a lovely good evening to your lovely listeners. The man of God mentioned three things that I want to correct. First, he mentioned that the regulation is trying to criminalize preaching. That is wrong. You need to read it again. It does not criminalize preaching. What it does is to say that you cannot preach in commercial vehicles. And like my good brother mentioned, that it is a nuisance, and everybody is aware of this. So that is one. It does not criminalize preaching. Secondly, you mentioned that there should have been broader stakeholder consultations, but you did not state your position on it. So you are only against it because they did not consult the church. If they had consulted the church, what would have been your alternative proposal? That brings me to my
0: consulting part of the transport.
3: Yeah, I'm coming. That brings me to the last point, that there could have been an alternative solution to this. What alternative do you need to, you know, solve this issue? Maybe you want to preach on top of the buses or outside of the buses, but there's no alternative to preaching inside the buses. The issue is not just about preaching in the buses or the transport vehicles. It's also about the hawking. Remember, most of these preachers come in with products that they sell, and we don't know how regulated these products are. It's a danger to the public. People are forced, coerced into buying these things in the name of

0: God in many ways. So that is that. And secondly, from my point of view, I think that it is not just about the church. It's also about the Malams who also come into these transport vehicles to sell their medicines and to preach. It's also about the hawkers, those people who take up the places on the roads and inside the vehicles as well. So personally, I don't think there should be any broad stakeholder consultations beside what have been done. The only thing to do now is to enforce it. And I believe that the Public Transport Operators Union have the power to fight this. Government can always have their say, but the people will have their way. This is something that every Ghanaian is aware of. It is a complete nuisance. It's not a matter of, or it's not an attack on the church or the mosque. It is rather an attack on the freedoms of people. You have the right to preach. That's we have freedom of religion and the freedom of association. But once that freedom begins to invade on the privacy and safety of another citizen, that is when there's a problem. And the citizens have spoken. But one thing I want to say is that it is we, the citizens as well, who are very hypocritical when it comes to some of these things. We complain about these same situations. And when government takes an action, we are the same people who come to blame government. And we are the same people who sit in the churches and in the mosques and listen to our pastors. Instead of us to direct our anger towards our pastors and our imams, we are rather attacking government of lacking the will. And you know, these politicians are only after votes. So it is us as a people who have to fight this and support government to enforce that regulation. So I am completely against the abandonment of that LI. I think they should re-table it and then it should be enforced.
1: That's interesting. Let me go to Italy now and speak to Prince Woody Watson. Prince, good to have you connect with us and let us know what you think about this raging controversy.
2: All right. Good evening to our listeners. And I'm pleased to have all of you on the platform. I think I'm for the band, honestly, because I believe that there should be, I mean, that kind of respect and then sanity in our public vehicles or commercial vehicles. At least for that very moment, people should have that sound space for them to, I mean, relax themselves. Some may be going to work, some may be coming back from work. Probably someone has had a very tough day at work, and then the person will just be in the car and then obviously will be listening to sermons and preachings from the Christian community or any other religious entity. The person perhaps may not be a religious person or may not be a Christian. You see, they may find that a bit not, comfortable. But in the moment they raise objection about it, you'll be classified as an antichrist, perhaps, or probably be seen as you are against God or you are against the gospel in its entirety, which may not be the case, right? So I think it is a good regulation in our commercial buses and commercial transport carriers, that it should be regulated. To be fair, I'm a Christian myself, but I have personally been, against that people coming into public transport to, give the gospel, preach at certain hours, even odd hours. Currently, I'm in Ghana, and I used the VIP not long ago, and there was someone preaching in the VIP as well. I was a bit surprised because I heard recently they passed a law and I heard that it has been reversed or it has been amended or so forth. Probably as the previous speaker said, the people are complaining about the very thing that they think is not right. But when the government acts, then we, the same citizens, we start, complaining or attacking the government for putting the right measures in place. So I am of the view that it should be regulated, because I don't think in European countries you can just hop on a commercial vehicle and then, start preaching or sharing the gospel in a manner that has not been regulated or consent has not been given. Mm-hmm. Even in the public spaces, if you want to do that, it passes through a certain procedure. Right, but in Ghana, you can just mount, your speakers anywhere and you start preaching. And maybe you may be out of this conversation, but people who also preach outside, it should also be regulated. It's not at every point within the community or the society where we mount speakers and then you start preaching in the name of sharing the gospel. I'm not against sharing of the gospel, but I think it should be regulated. Because I quite remember about 2 years ago, I used to take I used to be around the square of the town that I was living. I had an Apple Watch, and then whenever I'm there in the morning, it start beeping that where I am, the sound there is beyond the limit that I'm supposed to listen to. And mind you, I may be about 200 or like a very long meters away from where the speakers are. And then the watch will start beeping. So imagine those that are hawking around that area. People are selling there at that particular hour. So I will plead that this thing needs to be regulated. It shouldn't be seen as an attack on Christianity or any other religious body. But then it has to really be regulated for the sanity of the entire city in India and the country as a whole. So I personally am for the ban. I mean, whatever the people say to should be done for them at last. Because it's them that we are actually amending or making the laws for, in my opinion.
1: Mm. Prophet Moses Benisan, you understand the argument about nuisance, the idea that people from all shades of life, Christians, Muslims, traditionalists, people who don't even believe in religion, coming to sit in a public transport, going to work or back from work, tired. And then someone just enters a bus while the bus is moving, the person is standing in there preaching, unsolicited, uninvited. You do get a point people make about the nuisance value of such act, which really does not go to the message the person is preaching, but the way the person may be conducting themselves.
3: Yes, Clay, I understand the point of that argument, okay? But the thing is that we have not done any research to come out with any form of data concerning who is for and who is not for. Now, for the mere fact that we are having this conversation, after this, the passing of the airline or the enforcement of it, and then the withdrawal of it, means that implementation, there is a problem with implementation. I am not against, and I don't think the church is against any form of regulation. The church has never stood on the way of state agencies who want to implement regulations for the betterment of the country. The church has never done that. In fact, during COVID, we'll all attest to the fact that the church followed all the protocol measures that state institutions put in place. But you see, regarding this particular thing, I am saying that stakeholder engagement was poorly done, okay? If the state institutions have not realized that there was some problem somewhere, I don't think they will withdraw the regulations. So the problem is not necessarily about regulations. I am in favor of some measure of regulations. For instance, we can map out certain routes, that this route, for instance, from this place to this place, yes, those who want to preach on the bus can preach on the bus. For instance, a car going to Kumasi, fine, you can preach from Accra to Pokwasi. Uh-huh. But beyond Pukwasi, people want to rest. People want to sleep. We can also agree that, okay, within the Accra itself, it is very hot and people are in a hurry to go home. They are tired from, so with those ones, it's a short distance. I agree that with the short distances, we should just we should have some regulation in place. But my point is saying that preaching on any vehicle that is in motion is an offense. And you see, my friend was saying that it is not a criminal this thing. Listen, when you look at any form, this thing that we are talking about, there is the court that is going to pass judgment on the person who is found to be offending the law. And the sentence, which is 8 months, which is the normal for people who are criminalized. So you can't tell me that there is no criminality to what we are discussing. Okay, so I would say that we should go back to the table, invite Christian Council, invite the Pentecostal Association, invite the
4: let's
3: have engagement and conversations. so that we can map out a plan that makes it easier for everybody to come along with these regulations. If not, we will have a problem. Right now, there are some
1: So, Pastor, do you have a problem with, for instance, as the law says, you get to a bus station, you enter the vehicle, you preach, but if the vehicle is about to move, you stop. You don't preach on a vehicle that is moving. Is that also challenging?
3: It's not challenging. For me, it's part of the regulation, which I am saying that I don't have a problem with that regulation. But there should be stakeholder conversations. Once we have all come into an agreement and decided that this is what we want to do, I don't think that there will be any problem or misunderstanding anywhere.
1: Okay. Pastor, please hold it there for me. Let me talk to you again, as soon as I don't know where you do. You see the point the pastor is making. He's toning a very middle line on this. Says he's not really opposed to the regulation. However, he believes that there must be some sort of consultation, particularly with the Christian community, to come to some point before you implement this, particularly because it has the possibility of imposing custodial criminal sentence on offenders.
4: Well, consultation about what? That has been my biggest problem. Because when they wanted to put the custodial, they didn't consult with the transporters. They consulted the Christian Council. We are talking about road safety. This is road safety. Do you understand? This is road safety. I think the preacher man should exercise to understand what he has said. This is about road safety. Do you understand? And then, like I said earlier on, we started agitating this issue way back 2006. And then 2012, the law was brought to life, regulation LI 2180 2012. And then 2026, it has been amended. So this is not a new law. This is an old law. All that we are calling for is enforcement. Do you understand? And it's about road safety issue, because these are part of the reason why we are encountering a lot of road crashes. So these were our points, that some of the drivers said they get distracted whenever hawkers and then preacher men are in the bus when it is in motion. So this one does. We don't have to consult anybody. Do you understand? We don't have to consult the Christian Council. This is about road safety issue. We have churches. They can go and they preach in the churches. So this one, you see, sometimes it is very difficult to handle some of these issues. Do you understand? So all that we are saying is that the government should quickly come back and then apologize to the transport operators, bring back the regulation 141 that we agitated way back 20 years ago, that we've worked on from 2012 to date. And today you are telling us that because some people are giving you pressure, political expediency, some politicians are not helping issues in this country. We all know where these issues are coming from. Reverend Ntim Fojo and Co., they are causing all these problems because of politics, because of selfish interest politics. Do you understand? So all that we are saying, the GPRT and the commercial transport operators are saying that we don't have any qualms with the Christian Council. We don't have any qualms with the preacher men. We don't have any problem with the hawkers. All that we are saying is that when the car is parked at the station loading, you can come there and preach. You can come there and do your business. But when the car is in motion, we don't want any distraction. This is very simple. This is very simple.
1: Yeah.
4: Allow us to do our work. We will allow you guys to also go to your churches and preach. We will come there on Sundays. If you want on Saturdays, we'll come there and listen to the sermons. But when the car is in motion, allow us to drive. No distractions. You know, there's laws that whenever you put on earpins and iPod, you should be arrested, or they don't know that law. Or whenever you're on a mobile phone, all because of distractions. Do you understand? So all that we are saying is that we are not Antichrist. Me, personally, I'm a Pentecostal man. I go to Church of Pentecost. I don't have a problem with Christian issues. The only problem we have is that the government should make sure that the regulation 141 should work. If the government want to amend or if you want to work on any regulation, it should tackle regulation 142, like I said earlier on. Trading on roads, When you go to Mokola and La Paz, traders are selling on roadsides. When you go to Kenya, traders are selling on roadsides. What is the regulation 142 saying? Regulation 143. Regulation 143. Whenever you drive for 4 hours, you need to find a rest stop. A rest. How many rest stops do you have in this country? These are what we are supposed to discuss, not this one. This is very clear. So with all due respect, Mr. Fisherman, you people should give us break. Oh.
1: Okay. Let me bring you Mo Salamandani, because there's also a bigger conversation. I mean, outside the bigger scope of the preaching of moving vehicles, there's also the issue of, I mean, the entirety of this country, everywhere you pass, there's almost some sort of nuisance, right? So, for instance, preacher men will just pick a speaker and just put it everywhere by the roadside and preach. Sometimes they can put a picture of someone they say is sick and they're raising funds for them. Nobody's regulating that. Just in the city, I mean, if you go to Accra, if you go to the market. So there's nuisance everywhere. Do you get a sense that the state has just thrown its hands in despair, or really is not paying attention to that, or has paid attention but just doesn't care about regulating and ensuring that, I mean, people can go about their duties and their activities in town or anywhere else in peace?
0: Yes, Kweku, you see, our problem as a nation has always been the hypocrisy we exhibit anytime there are issues like this. You and I know on a daily basis as we commute to our various places of work, everybody is complaining about these issues. But the moment it becomes a topical issue, you find people who come and defend this as if they were not the same people who were complaining about it. The problem comes when we begin to politicize these issues. Okay, so when an issue like this comes up, then people are like, okay, who are those talking about it? If they look around, if they scan around and it doesn't emanate from the people they associate with, they will take the opposite discourse. That is our problem as a nation. Like you mentioned, look, the various district assemblies have not been doing their job. If you take the stretch from Okonglo all the way to Adjengano, all the way to airport, all the way to 37, it's all over the place. You see people on the road with large, huge speakers, either preaching or trying to solicit money from people in, you know, I don't know, through all dubious means. There's no regulation. There's no, nothing at all is happening. But you see, the problem is, if somebody begins to regulate this issue, let's say the AMA comes out to say that we will not allow anybody to play a PA system in the public above a certain decimal, like the sound level, people will complain about it. But we have all these laws. And you know this, Kweku, that you are not supposed to make public noise above certain levels. Let the AMA come out to say they are going to enforce this, and you will see that if his own party people will say that, no, you have to stop. Let me give an example. Way back in 2016, when Akufo-Addo came into power, in Tamale, the mayor, I'm sure you know him, they called him Superior, Musa Superior. He was on top of the issues, clearing everybody on the street of Tamale to ensure that there's road safety, to ensure that people's lives are saved. It was even his party chairman who reported him to Akufo-Addo, and he was summoned into the the Jubilee House to stop what he's doing in Tamale. But his mission was to clear the streets of Tamale to ensure that no drugs were sold on the street, to ensure that the kids who come out to play and do all kinds of crimes on the roads at midnight till daybreak were all cleared from the street, to ensure that women do not sell on the roadside, to ensure that there's no noise making in the city at some levels or sometimes. He was reported to the president. He recently granted an interview and he spoke about this. So, Kweku, it is about the politicization of some of these issues. And that is why we lack the political will to deal with some of these issues. Me personally, you can come. Look, when we're even on campus, you know this. Behind our doors and our windows, at 4 a.m., at 3 a.m., somebody is summoning all the demons of this world behind your door, and you cannot complain. If you complain, you are antichrist. You don't love God. You are trying to criminalize the word of God and all of that. They emotionalize the argument, and they begin to create a certain sense of us against them. And nobody wants to be against God. And so we all keep quiet and say, okay, we are all just going to take it like that. But personally, I think it is high time that we stop this hypocrisy and come out and talk about these issues. It is a complete nuisance. And the district assemblies and the metropolitan assemblies should come out and start dealing with this. Once they begin to enforce these laws, people will support. I know there will be like this. There will be people who are against it. But we cannot continue like this as a nation. We could hear. It is very difficult for you to see somebody doing this thing in public. Almost impossible. You will never find this. We are all humans. We are just like them. They are not some special or some people from different planet. You will not see somebody with a PA system. Look, even when you have an event, a public event outside, you have to seek a permit from the police to hold that event. Even if it is like 3-4 people that, but if it's, you have to set up a stand somewhere, police will have to approve it. Even if we have a football game that we just have to play outside, you have to write to police to be aware of it. They will come. They will tell you how many people are you expecting? What is the nature of that event? Do you expect? They regulate every single aspect of people's lives. And this is the land of freedom and of justice. And we can have that. We have it as our motto. So I believe that it's time we come out to enforce this law and support the government and stop the politicization of some of these issues.
1: Yeah, Prince, let me bring you in because you've lived in Italy. You're in Ghana for some time. You'll be back. I mean, that is where Fentanyl has been going every now and then, Italy and all of that. I mean, you when you go out there, these are countries we aspire to get to. Somehow, we just don't want to import part of their lives that made their society a bit orderly. What is it about them that, of course, you cannot see somebody put the speaker by the roadside and preaching either as a Muslim or as a Christian? You won't see that. You won't see people. You sitting in your train, quiet time. You can just be doing what you are doing. Nobody's coming on the train and all of a sudden giving you an unsolicited word from their religion. What is it about their society and our society? Is it that they can do what they do there, create an orderly society who can move about their life, and we just cannot do that? And everywhere you pass in this country, it's just nuisance after nuisance.
2: Yeah, I think it's, my brothers already stated, the municipal assembly is up to, double up their work, right? Because the presidency has discharged some of the powers and then decentralized some of the authorities to our municipal assemblies and then our district assemblies, and then they have to work. Because looking at how things are moving, if we don't put things in place orderly, we wouldn't get where we are aspiring to get to, right? Looking at these bigger economies and then these bigger countries, things are done in a properly managed way. If you want to preach, you need to seek the necessary authorization to do so. And the GPRT you rep has made a very solid point. Vehicle in motion is very dangerous for someone to stand in and preach, right? Anything at all could happen. The safety of the preacher is at risk, the same way the safety of the entire passengers in the car at that very moment is at risk. Because if there is any disturbances to the driver, it's causing the lives of so many people in the vehicle. There could be a sudden stop or like a by force break. And what happens to this preacher, man? You may fall, you may hit, nothing at all. So we will plead with them. As they said, if the vehicles are at the station, you can go there and preach. But then once it is in motion, I don't think it should be allowed. So I would urge and I would plead with us that let us try as much as possible, as we are looking forward to the authorities personally. Let us also reason to help the cause of the nation building. Because I don't think you as an individual, if not for any other interest, would really want to be in a moving car to preach the gospel. As my brothers have already indicated, no one is against the gospel. I am an Adventist myself. Right, and I love to share the gospel with friends and other people as well. But then the appropriate thing needs to be done. In Akan, we say, with the right things has to be done before we do any other subsequent stuff. So, my brothers, I would urge us all to support the nation building by we being responsible as citizens of the great country.
1: I mean, Prophet, as we begin to wind down, do you concede that, particularly for, I mean, and I'm not picking up on Christians, because a lot of the things we see are Christian dominated. I mean, people who are putting speakers by the roadside and preaching and all of that. Do you get a sense and do you accept that perhaps your colleagues and you and your colleagues can do better in ensuring that we just have a little bit of another society? Hello, Prophet.
3: I understand every point that has been made. Okay. I still want to emphasize that the church is not just, it's not a minority institution in Ghana that it should be bypassed to make laws and regulations without picking the mind of the church. I've read people making statements like, let Christian Council come out, let Archbishop speak, let they want to hear what Reverend Otabel will say. The point is that we should not be in the middle of the situation, then now be calling to hear the voice of the church. My first point is that the church organizations, institutions have the right to be heard, so that before all these decisions are made, there is enough consultation so that whatever path we want to take, all of us are on the same page. Number two, they've spoken about Car in Motion, that we have to agree that there should be no televisions even in cars. There should be no radio. Sometimes even radio stations are louder in cars. We should agree on that as well. But I would say that the evangelist puts his life at risk to make sure that he preaches the word of God to people. That's what I would say. But on a very large scale, I have said it before and I will say it again, that government is not only pausing a little on this regulation because they believe that they just want to be politically expedient. No, I believe that probably they know that somewhere, somehow, there is something that they were supposed to do that has not been done, and they want to go back to the drawing board. I've also said that the church feels under serious attack. The church in particular feels under serious attack. When we are talking, we talk about all the behaviors of society, particularly Ghanaians, that is not too good for nation building. I want to say that it is so because I have always said that there has been a very low civil education and engagement in this country. When we want to do something, we have to think deeper, see how we can engage people so that there will be a consolidated decision in order to ensure that enforcement will not be met with resistance. So I still believe that the church feels that we have come under attack, and if we have a stakeholder engagement, there will be a way to resolve this issue without all this pandemonium that is going on. Thank you.
1: Thank you very much, Prophet. Let's do some messages now. This one says, Parliament which passed their lies constitutionally distinct from the executive of government. Therefore, it is important to distinguish between Parliament and the executive. Comrade Isa Tanimu, deputy, he sends that message. I mean, trying to say that, I mean, the transport operator should have been corrected on something. But thank you very much for your message. This one says, hi, Kweku and everyone, NPP and Reverend Infojo, and this are so-called, I don't think this language you use is appropriate for that, but are the problem with the issue. You obviously don't agree with them. They claim they love Jesus, but look at their character with money in public office. We Christians have become hypocrites upon all the gospel being preached to us. Why is our character and attitude the same in public office with all the corruption actions we engage in daily? Francis in Accra, thank you very much for sending us this one. This one says, the church is not under any attack. How can you describe one person making noise in a bus as a church? And he goes on to say again that, and there's a church in front of my house with membership of about 200. They mount heavy instruments and disturb me and the entire community the whole day and night, regardless of the environmental laws. When you complain, they call God on you. And this one says, good evening, Ghana Connect. This law is a great move. However, political parties must also be held accountable during election campaigns. They sometimes drive through neighborhoods as early as 5 a.m. or as late as 10 p.m., blasting campaign songs as loudly
5: With residents not being able to sleep, the law must apply to everyone, including the very politicians who make it. And then this one says, preaching in public transport must stop. Communication centers in our neighborhoods from 4:30 a.m. is also unbearable. That is your message. Let me do this one too. He says, please, if the pastors want people to be preaching in their cars, then I suggest to him to buy cars and put them on the road, and only his church members must be allowed to board them in those buses. And then this one says, dear Mahama, please pay our teachers to go back to the classrooms, or the teachers have just called off the strike today. They suspended it. And this one from Ernest in Legon says, please tell transport owners to remove the TVs and their buses and the loud music they play in their buses. They play loud music, which can't, and you can't answer your phone call also. Yeah, well, a lot of messages coming in on this conversation. And let me do this one. It says, my view is this is nuisance. Why is someone jumping on a commercial moving vehicle all in the name of preaching? Can you imagine a pastor preaching from Salem to Accra? It's only in Ghana that we find this. What happens if Muslims and other religious believers decide to also do same? Philip Kwaku in Salem, thank you very much. He says, good evening, Kweku Asante. Can you preach in courtroom when it's in session? Let some of these preachermen give us a break. From General Chidi, you sent us that one. And I think the communication around the issue had become toxic. It was like the government was again spreading the word of God. Government suspending it is good for further engagement, but it should not be abandoned. Joe in Boga. Let's go to Kumasi and hear from Kujo, who says, these so-called men of God do that to take our money in the name of God. Kujo from Kumasi. And this one says, I think I listened to the president. He never said don't preach, but not in a moving vehicle. It's a total nuisance, especially for some of those preachers who don't bath on or brush their teeth, and we're spitting on you. They say, preach while the car is stationary. Simple. Nana in Kumsa sending us that message. And this one too says, government must stand its ground and enforce the ban on preaching and hawking in transport vehicles, because I personally find it as a nuisance and noise pollution. I also want to know if it's the churches that send some of their members to go and win souls. Honorable Reverend Itin Fojo and Co, who against this implementation, should give us a break. From Abla Rose, Cape Coast, St. Paul Lighthouse. Grandpa in Bowie says, why is the pastor requesting prior engagement with the very people the law is targeting? Do we engage armed robbers, rapists, etc. before we pass criminal acts? Or do we engage people before we pass laws against them? Kwesi in Sakaman says, most of these preachers in buses do that for the offerings they get. It will stop when the offering to them also stop. Those preachers with loudspeakers by the roadside should rather be stopped because of the excessive noise making. Good evening, Joy FM. Can you imagine the inconvenience of a preacher in church standing close to you or standing in front of you, spitting onto you, into your face in the course of preaching, spreading contagious diseases? I said this is a no. Have you also thought of the distraction when it comes to the drivers? From Niemensa Field, Benjamin in Tema Newtown. And this one's a perfect submission. The noise is too much, and some of the drivers also open their volumes of radios very high, which also affects our ears, but they wouldn't listen when you talk to them. Did they send us this one? This one has actually sent us a whole voice note. We can do that another time. And Kweku, can I ask a question? Does playing music in the car or playing the radio with preacher man sharing the word affect the drivers in any way? How does preaching in a bus affect the concentration of a driver? I agree somewhat that it's not safe for the preacher man himself, as it is health and safety concern, but a driver, not necessarily. And this one says, Kweku, I find Ghanaians very interesting when it comes to Christianity. In all honesty, we are the most dishonest human beings on earth. Did you hear someone killing someone, stealing his car, and going to church in the car, allegedly? Well, before he was caught, we are all Christians, but please get the preachers out of our state transport. Nana in Spintex. A lot of the messages have come in. Let me do these quick ones. Daniel in Accra before we go. This one from Titus Mills. Which church is he saying the attack is on those nuisance in a public bus soliciting for funds after preaching? Just implement the law. Ruben says Ghana is number one in preaching the gospel, but at the same time, Ghana is leading all sort of evil in the world. Daniel in Accra says, hi boss, please, the mosquitoes are using horns. Please, the moths are also using horn speakers to disturb many people in their communities. And let's regularize their operations and not ban them. Michael and Chibos Yako in the United States. And who gives our communication centers the permit to preach from 4:30 a.m. to disturb our sleep? Loads of messages. Andy Dusty is up next with the library. Andy Dusty was saying that, listen, you can preach, but don't take money, so that we know that you're actually doing the thing really not because of the collection and all of that. Tomorrow, don't miss out on News File on Joy FM from 8 a.m. to 12 noon. Also on Joy Prime, Prime Insight comes your way with Blaise Soga and the team. The conversation will also be there as well. A lot of conversations will be there. My name is Kweku Asante. I'll see you again same time next week. Thank you very much for our guests that connected with us. Mo Salam and Danny, thank you very much. Prophet Benny San of Family Altar Ministry. Mo Salam and Danny lives in Serbia. Prince Bodu Boatin lives in Italy. I saw him in Kumasi when we covered the NPP Congress. It's good to have you join us again. And then Asunabana Redu, National Chairman of Commercial Transport Operators in Ghana. He says, if government says they've suspended the thing, they will not allow the people to come into their vehicles. Have a great weekend.
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2: 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It's the library with Andy Dusty. This is the library. It's the library with Andy.

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This is the library. This is the library. Shh. In the library, we don't disturb. This is the library.

Fano. Okay, hello, good evening once again. I'm back on your radio. Hey, Charlie, today, Joy FM is mine. I swear. Good evening and welcome to the library. In case you're just tuning in, you're listening to the library on Joy 99.7 FM. Okay, this is Andy Dusty on your radio. Tonight, if you are in class, you know what to do. Let me know you are in class. Let me know you are in class. 055-1111-997. 055-1111-997. Register your presence now. Okay. I am your lecturer, senior lecturer, Mr. Dusty, that's me. Your Royal Highness, Your Majesty, may you live longer. I'm very sorry for being absent without permission. Abu Mohammed from Japan. Hello, Abu Mohammed. Don't worry, I've forgiven you. Just sit down quietly in the class and don't misbehave. Thank you. Manuel Cougar. Manuel Cougar says, I'm in class today after 1 month absence. Emmanuel from the Upper East region. Emmanuel. Oh, you chose to be absent from my class. Hey, Emmanuel, you don't respect me, your lecturer. Not any other lecturer. Senior, like senior most. In fact, I'm not the senior lecturer. Senior most lecturer. You have disrespected me. You've gone absent for a whole month. Means you've missed the class on 4 occasions. Hey, Emmanuel. You will be punished. Emmanuel, look at my face. Like I would have killed a lot. Look at my face. I would have killed a lot of people. Oh, boy.

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1: Good evening. Tonight is going to be lovely. It's going to be lovely. I mean, lovely, lovely, lovely. That's right. Henry is here. Henry, you don't respect, eh? Henry, you just came and threw your forms right at me just like that. Henry, Henry, you don't respect, eh? Henry. Henry, come again. Uh-huh. Henry, listen to how I was addressed. Good evening, Your Royal Highness, Your Majesty. May you live longer. Uh-huh. Henry, you don't respect. Henry, you get F. This is a promise from me. Take it from me. You see the way I'm beating my chest? Henry. Honorable Dr. Professor Emeritus Captain Major Andy Dusty. Good evening, sir. Tom Brown. Tom Brown, in fact, you have gained your B already. Even without submitting your assignment, you have, in fact, you have B plus. Oh, Tom Brown, you have B plus. Straight, straight, straight. Charlie, can you imagine Henry said telling me I'm rapping Henry here? Huh, Henry, you don't see anything yet. You go fail. I'll make sure I'll fail you. Good evening, Professor Prosper from Tema. Hello, Prosper. Welcome. Tracy is in class. His Royal Highness Professor Andy Dusty Esquire. Ah, Tracy. Tracy, I like that. Esquire. That's me. The music Esquire. Ah, Tracy. Tracy, your last assignment, I didn't really enjoy it. But don't worry, you have your C, eh? Mm-hmm. You have a C, don't worry. Because you were around E, D, and E, now I've elevated you. Just the way you've addressed me, I've moved you, now you are in the C column. Awo is here. Awo, why are you always sitting at the back? Eh? Awo, please come for us so you don't be, no, you cannot be dozing in my class. I like the way you address me. Hello, my one and only prof. Awo, please come forward, eh? Awo, don't stay at the back. Please come forward. So I can see you. Good evening, Sir Andy Dusty. Yesterday was maybe Sanaki's birthday. We want you to call her from the corner of the library so that we can pound her. Mavis. Thank you very much for reminding me. Mavis, you have to come and see me in the middle of the class, eh? Jeremiah Kufuaje and the entire family, all of you, if I mention your name, please enter and sit. Just sit very close to Mavis Sanaki, okay? Jeremiah Kufuaje, please enter. Samuela Ejebia Kufunto. Samuela, you two enter. Stephanie, sit here. Sit here, yeah. Stephanie, sit on the left side. Miracle, follow. Grandma, the entire family can wait at the back, eh? Let them wait outside because they are almost high by Yama. The entire family, plenty of them. So let them stay outside. T for thanks. Delali is here. Delali, welcome. Delali, welcome to the class. Senior lecturer Dusty, I'm in class today. Edward Jr., sitting right next to the back benches, all the way from Takrade, Anaji Takrade. Edward Jr., thank you very much. You spoiled there. My ginger Mary. Mary, but what's happening with you? Mary, you've been very truant lately. Mary, my lovely ginger Mary. No. That's so unfair. Tom Brown, you do all. Good evening, Your Royal Highness. I submit. Henry. Henry, you still are the F there. You go chop F. Hello, Sir Dusty. Good evening, AC here. AC, this is your first time. Please, let's all welcome AC. AC, welcome. AC, like today, mental for you, AC. For a new student in my class, AC. Good evening, my name is AJ and I'm in class with Christiana Awo. You can't come to my class, walk in and sit without saying anything to your professor. AJ, walk out. Enter and greet me properly. Come and sit down. AJ, I'm waiting for you. Constance Awudi from Ada, welcome. Welcome to the class. Constance. Anybody else? I'm in class again to learn in the library. We don't disturb. Richard Cranchian Kuma from Spintex. Hello, how are you, Richard? Good evening, senior most professor. I'm done cleaning all the chairs. I want chill small at the back with two. Please, object loading. You is legon way day. You just can't come to the class. Please, object loading.

0: will be good for you. Go and meet. You go and join the Stubborn Boys. Eh? Mary, I won't forgive you. No. Tom Brown. He says, welcome, Missy. Empty seat by my side. Let me clean it for you to sit. Tom Brown be bad boy. Tom Brown, that empty seat by your side. No, it's not meant for AC, please. No, no, no, no, no, no. George, is that Chicha Dusty? Salute you, sir. Good evening, Professor Andy Dusty, the distinguished scholar, esteemed academic, honorable lecturer, and mentor of excellence. I respectfully acknowledge your intellectual brilliance, academic excellence, and commitment to knowledge and mentorship. You are truly an inspiration to the academic community. With the greatest respect, sir, I wish to inform you that I'm currently in class, ready to learn, grow, and broaden my intellectual horizons under the guidance of distinguished minds like yours. Thank you, sir, for being a beacon of knowledge and inspiration. Abraham Ashi, the class bouncer, please, I have elevated you from the class bouncer to the class captain. Thank you very much. Abraham Ashi, thank you very much. You are no longer bouncing at the gate. In fact, now you can come and sit right before your professor. You have received my blessings.
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0: Charlie, hit bar. Hit. In fact, tonight, if you come to Soho, I'll buy you a drink. Let me know your favorite drink so I can prepare it for you. Eh? Professor Andy Dusty, please, do you want your drinking water chilled or warm? I took the time to get you some water as you have been lecturing since afternoon. John B, Manprobi Beach, Charlie John B, attire. I'm tired, but don't worry, class must happen. Just like a lecturer lecturing two or three classes. In fact, today, this will be my third class. I started on HFM. Did from 10 to 10 a.m. to midday. Then I came on Joy FM from 3 to 5:30. And I'm here from 7 to 9 p.m. Charlie. Work, work, work. Nana Sample for Jay. Nana, welcome to the class. Nana Womb. Nana Sample for Jay is celebrating the shining star here in Accra on the 3rd of December. And look, I have to be there. Say Sample for Jay lives concert. Charlie! Hey! So all these people, Sir Ali Baba Foster. Wow! I never knew he's still around. Oh, anybody can see KK Fosu, Kache Kwame Apia. No, this one I have to represent. At Bayview Village. No, count me in. Now say this one. I'm in. I have to acknowledge all my students. Okay. I'm about to close the door. Please, if you are late, don't enter my class. Once I close the door, if you come, you have to listen to us through the window. Good evening, Andy Dusty. Hope you are doing well. I'm seated and ready to learn and have fun after a long day on the library. We leave from Malam. Okay. Cinemas lecturer, Andy, good evening. I'm new to your class. Nevertheless, I want to be the class rep. All hands on your lips or I will write names. Nanana on board. Okay, Nanama. Nanama, welcome, but I've already given that position to Abraham. So Ebi is our new class rep. George JP Gabra from Adenta. George says he's late and wants to sleep small. Can I be motivated? Don't go and sit by GQ.

0: why? You already late. You are share. 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Share. 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Oh, belated happy birthday. So Monday was your birthday. Belated happy birthday. Okay. Guys. So let's begin the class. Tonight, I'm having a special session with a producer. Now, this producer lives in Amsterdam. This producer, he lives in Amsterdam. I like it when producers who are not very, very loud do extraordinary things. This guy is not very loud. Cool guy. He has worked. In fact, he is the personal producer for the late Charles Kojofosu, aka Daddy Lumba.
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0: His name is Kwaku Mensah. Kwaku Mensah, popularly known as K-Mens. Now, this K-Mens guy, he has worked for artists, a lot of musicians, a lot. Now, guys, hey, who's coming in? Hey, who? I don't know. Jeff Lai. Today you are sick. So what? Jeff Lai, I won't take this excuse. No, Jeff Lai, don't come to class. Jeff Lai, you can't send me a message telling me you are sick, so you can't come to lectures. Stay out. Don't come. Listen. You are suspended for the next 3 weeks, Jeff Lai. I've had enough of you, Jeff Lai. Why? One person all the time, you want to bring trouble. Oh. I tire you. Aden. Ah. Okay, listeners. Let's get back to our lecture. Charlie, Jeff Lai, turn down. Okay, guys, get ready for today's lecture.
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1: 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Now, let's get into the issues. Issues day. Folks, now, let's all welcome Kwaku Mensah, the renowned music producer. Now, I love working. Each time I'm working on musicians, especially if they've done gospel, I love to try the gospel songs first. Well, because they are very good sounds. Okay? They are very, very good sounds. Folks, if you really want to know who this Kwaku Mensah guy is, well, he has produced for the likes of Esther Amoako. If you know this song, check it. Tonight, open your ears wide. 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It's the Library with Andy Dusty. We're discussing producer Kwaku Mensah.

0: If you are someone that loves gospel music, I'm very sure you know this song so well. He can do it. He can do it better for you. Okay. Now, folks, let's begin the conversation. Here is Kwaku Mensah. And now he's going to share how he met Esther Amoakun. Folks, here is Kemens talking about how he met Esther Amoakun.
1: First time I met Esther Amoakun was in Nana Solupima Genfis studio in Amsterdam. That was in the beginning of 90s. I went to Netherlands in the beginning of the 90s, and it was Nana Dumakun Yamiche who brought me to Netherlands. And then I end up in Solupima Genfis studio. And the name of the studio is AIPP Studios. That's African Ideas Promotion and Production.
2: Mm-hmm. Why are you laughing?
1: Okay. So it was a registered studio. So I went to Netherlands just to play band with Nana Dumakun Yamiche. But then I need to have something that would keep me going. Then I end up in the studio. Before then, Solupi wanted to have me in his studio, but then Adumaku came for me for the first time in Germany. So I was in the studio working with him, and then it was a registered studio, so all of the musicians come into the studio to do music. Then Esther Amoakun came there. But the first recording I did with Esther Amoakun was mainly on guitar. I did only guitar works. And the second production was programming, and that was Metrim Ponyo Boni album. That album was programmed in my studio. We did it at home. I had a home studio in Amsterdam. So the pre-production was done in my studio in Amsterdam, and then the final mix was done by Bodo Steiger in Germany. So I did the pre-production in my studio, and then we did a voiceover, guitars, and the mixing and by Bodo Steiger, and we did the mastering by Skyline Studio in Düsseldorf. So that's how I met Esther Amoakun.
0: Fantastic. Here is Esther Amoakun, my favorite Esther Amoakun jam. Folks.

0: Nice. 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My favorite, that's Tamwaku Jam. So now let's check out whether he remembers the number of albums he worked with Esther Mwako. Kement continues the conversation. Folks, here he is.
1: Yeah, Mitrim Ponye Boni. I can't remember all the titles, but I know about Mitrim Ponye Boni. He can do it. Yeah, I did it. It's on the same album. Yeah, and there are a few songs I can't even remember the names, but it's on the same album. But I did about 5 albums, full albums with Esther Mwako.
0: Wow.
1: Yes, I did. Odimi Besi, I did that one. Ene Wonku. I did He's Alive. A lot. And most of the albums were mixed by Bodo Steiger, except the last album, which was Adishimoja. Yeah. That was produced by me. But all the other albums were mixed by Bodo Steiger in Germany. Yeah.
0: Now let's talk about the Mitrimu Ponye Boni song. Because it looks like that was the most popular song by Esther Amwako. Now let's discuss working on the song.
1: I wonder why Esther came to me for that production, because mainly I was into guitars. The first time I met Esther, it was guitar recordings I did with Esther. So she came to me that I want to have an album, full album. So she prefers to work with me. Then she came with Tina, Atiatina. So both of them came to my studio, my home studio. And Esther had no idea about programming or production. She always concentrated on the vocals. So I have to do everything for her. So Mitrim Ponye Boni was programmed, arranged, composed by me, Kweku Mensah. And then she did the voices. But in my studio, we did the demo before going to Bodo studio for the final production. So that's how we did.
0: If you are a gospel head, I'm very sure you're very familiar with this song right here. Produced by Kweku Mensah, here is Esther Mwaku.

0: I've seen the messages coming in already and people are shocked, eh? People are shocked. Chale, you guys haven't heard anything yet. The best is yet to come. You've not heard anything yet. With this guy, you guys have no idea. Now, let's check out if there are any other popular songs on Esther's first album.
1: I can't remember all the titles, but I know about Mitri Ponya Boni. He Can Do It. Yeah, I did it. It's on the same album. Yeah, and there are a few songs. I can't even remember the names, but it's on the same album.
0: Okay, folks. It's The Library here on Joy 99.7 FM. Now, guys, listeners, it's about to get hotter. Okay. Now, let's discuss working with Nana Bwaji Da Costa. I told you, guys, that it's about to get hotter and hotter. This guy worked with Nana Bwaji Da Costa as well. Now, Nana Bwaji Da Costa has a very popular song. In fact, his most popular song, Feeling Bam, was produced by Kweku Mensah. I never knew this until recently. Now, it sounded a bit different. Let's check out when he was creating it. Because me listening to it, I felt like, this is quite unusual. It could have been different. Why that style?
1: When he sang that song, before going to the Netherlands, to Europe, I was playing a group here called Charity Band. We play copyright, like a dance band. So I had this feeling about this song, Substitute by Gregory Isaac. Mm-hmm. So you have that flavor in that song. So that's how I got my idea from that music called Substitute.
0: Hold on. Let's listen to that song. Oh. Okay.

0: Now I understand. Now I get it. Now I get where it's coming from.
1: You told me to leave and don't come back.
0: Okay. So let's hear what he had to say again about creating the Feeling Bam song.
2: When he sang that song, before going to the Netherlands, to Europe, I was playing a group here called Charity Band. We play copyright, like a dance band. So I had this feeling about this song, Substitute by Gregory Isaac. So you have that flavor in that song. So that's how I got my idea from that music called Substitute by Gregory Isaac. So that's how I created Feeling Bam. Yes, for Nana Abuachida Foster.
0: Now I get it. Hey! Guys! Oh my God! You know, I never knew that's where you picked it from.

0: production. Wow! And we're live on Joy 99.7 FM. People are shocked already, eh? People are shocked already. I see the messages coming in. Good evening, Sala Chandy. Today I'm saying, okay, this one, they mean to major already. Ibu from Teshi is inside your class today. I've been standing behind the fence for too long. I almost graduated outside here. Hey, Ibu, because you are late. So you stand outside till we close. Or when we go on break, you can walk in. Sandy, we have to be seeing the producer's face, of course. Hey! OBD, Chale. Onye easy. Onye easy, cra. Now, as a producer, I'm sure when you're working with people, for me, there are people when I work with, they also oppose. They also come up and tell you, Andy, pet the way our harness is sounding. So let's get back to Kemens. Now, did Abuajin Acosta oppose to anything you produced?
1: Not at all. Not at all. Because most of the rhythm, it's being created before he enters the studio. So it's like before he comes to the studio, everything is done already. So he just do the voiceover on top of the rhythm.
0: Okay. Now there is this song by Nana Abuajin Acosta I'm so much in love with. Yeah. Charlie. Nana Abuajin Acosta, Charlie, you don't be small. Okay. Folks, so we are live on S10. I nearly said it's 103.9. Hey, you see, when you work too much, Charlie. when your mind is too busy, it can get bad sometimes. It can really get bad sometimes. It can get bad sometimes. Okay. Guys, let's get back to Kemens. This one will come as a shocker. This one will shock you. I wish. I wish I'll play the song first. And then we will discuss the production. Folks, check this out. Here is music from Abrantia Amachi Dede. Guys. Abrantia Amachi Dede calls this song Odonwa Chireno. Now this song was produced by Kwaku Mensah. Lord!

0: Okay, folks, let's get back to Kemens, man. I mean, this is an amazing production. I love this song so much, but I never knew he was behind it. So let's discuss creating Amachide Base Odonwachirino.
1: He gave me the demo for Odonwachirino. That was programmed by Serge. And he asked if we could do something about the demo. So I listened to it and I told him, yeah, it's cool, but I'll prefer to reprogram. So I wiped everything except the horns because I really like the horns line. So apart from the horns, I reprogrammed everything and then he put his voice on it and then we sent it to Bodo Steiger for mixing. Yeah, so Odonwachirino, he brought a demo from Ghana. I mean, it's an audio. So I listened to it and then reprogrammed and then I kept the horns. So the rest of the programming was done by me. Yeah, but the final mix was done by Bodo Steiger.
0: Charlie. Hey! Charlie, no, be small.

Okay. Now, it's about to get hotter and hotter on the program here on Joy 99.7

0: folks. Now, Kwaku Mensah had been Daddy Lumba's personal producer. First of all, Kwaku Mensah, how did you meet Daddy Lumba?
1: I met Daddy Lumba in Sleeping My Jamfi studio. He came there in the early 90s. When he came to the studio, he came there, I think he came with one guy called Nanaya, based in Amsterdam, and Osei Kufo Richard from Germany. Mm. And you know, Lumba loved music so much, so wherever he goes, he tried to enter studio and do something, you know. So I was there, and then he came, and Obibinia Techi was also in the studio. So we did one gospel album, and I did the programming. I was the one behind the production. I don't know if he released that album or not. I have no idea. So from there, he called me to do guitar lines on Bibi Jiju. So I went to Germany in Cologne, and I played on that album, Bibi Jiju, and Adolfo Fredo. I did 2 or 3 tracks.
0: Hey. Guys, oh boy, 5 minutes after 8 here on Joy 99.7 FM.

0: that the number has got a lot of songs that even me till now, I find some way. For instance, this song. Well, Bibi Jejo is my one of my favorite Daddy Lumba jams. I mean, the production alone, exceptional. But this song, I just don't know what may have even inspired it. I never knew that Kwaku Mensah produced the song. Could have inspired the lyrics of the song?
1: To be honest, most of the lyrics, I don't concentrate on the lyrics. All my concentrations are on the rhythm section. So I can't say much about the words. But the programming, he brings the idea.
0: Okay.
1: Or every idea comes from Daddy Lumba. So he would just lay down, he would whisper how he wants you to go, or sometimes we can listen to other tracks to have idea. After getting the layout, then I continue with the rest. So most of the songs, Obe lay down the carpet that this is how I want it to go. I want it like this, the bass. If I don't like anything, I'll challenge him. No, it's not good. Or you play more instruments, we're not gonna have good mix. So we need to limit some of the instruments so that we get a proper mix. So funny. About the lyrics, I have no idea about whatever he's saying. I stand in front of him. Whenever he's singing, I see his lips, whatever he's doing. Just there's a mirror in between us. All I can see, I read the lips, but I don't know exactly what he's talking about.
0: Yeah. Hey! Daddy Lumba. Kwaku Mensah is here. Folks, he produced this funny song.
2: Oh, baby.
3: This is the library.

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2: Lord have mercy. Hey. Oh. I see the messages coming. AC says, I'm loving this already. Indeed, we have some great authentic and organic music producers here in Ghana. Charlie? Okay. Sandy, I'm really happy with today's class. I've been wondering why we don't give gratitude to the producers of Lumba's album. This lecture was on my heart. I'm really glad I didn't miss today's lecture. Kobe from La Paz. Kobe, just be quiet. You are here to know why Daddy Lumba was not crediting Kwaku Mensah on the works done on his recordings or on the album. But first, let's find out from Kwaku Mensah his very first recording with Daddy Lumba.
3: Apart from Bibi Juju, that was a Poison album.
2: Hmm.
3: Yeah. And the idea was, he called me, I think after recording Bibi Juju, it took a while, I think a few years in between. And then he called me. He said, Kwaku, I'll need you in Germany. He has his own studio in Germany. Before, he used to work in other studio, but then he got his own studio. There was where he did the Trimmy Trimmy Baby album. Yeah, I think that, I don't know who did that production, but I think it was done by White Germans. I had no idea, but I think it was done by White Germans. So now he had his own studio in Germany at his basement. So he called me that if I can come around and do some guitar work. So when I was going there, I thought of going for a guitar work. Until I got into the studio, I was like, wow, you have a studio here. I said, yeah, Kwaku, they have me one you. And then he was running one track. He was alone in the studio. And the idea was he was trying to do everything on his own in the studio. But then it came to a point he saw that, yeah, I can do it. I need to have someone who have a knowledge about the production. That's why he called me. So I went there with my guitar. And I said, this song, can you do something about that? He said, just put the guitar down and see if you can work something about it. I was using Atari and Cubase by then. But then he had Logic program. And I had no idea about Logic. So It means I have to learn instantly and work with it. It was really, really difficult for me to handle the software. But yeah, because of little experience, I did my best to do what I can. And then we started. Initially, Poison was programmed by one engineer called Ibo Man. So I did the finished touches with extra editing, guitars, and mixing. But the rest, I did everything. So only Poison was programmed by
2: produced by Kwaku Mensah, folks.

0: the way his music sounds, you may never know how he even records and the kind of programs he even uses for his recordings. So, Kwaku Mensah, let's get to knowing which programs you use for your recordings.
1: In the beginning, we were...
0: So, Kwaku Mensah, let's get to knowing...

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And he does it so well. He spoke about the Poison Song. That was the title track of the album. Folks, on the library, we're discussing

Daddy Lumba. Daddy Lumba. The title track of the Poison album here on Joy 99.7 FM. It's on the library with Andy Dusty. Now, on that album rests or sits my favorite Daddy Lumba song.

0: folks, I just love Minyampo. Minyampo is, if not my favorite Lumba song, well, one of my very favorites. So how was Minyampo created? K-Menz explains further.
1: Okay, after the Poison album, his target was Poison. You know, whenever album released, he have one particular song he loves much to produce, you know. So the target was Poison. So everything was done, and then the next day, after mixing everything, I mean, by then we mixed on a DAT cassette. So, DAT. So everything was done. And then in the morning, I was just checking a few things on the mixer board and trying to save some stuffs. And then he walked into the studio early morning and he said, Kweku, check on this song if you can do something about it. I mean, it was like a bonus track. So I listened to it, and that was Minyampo. And he tried to program that song before. It sounds like a funky. Me dono cha kun kun cha kun dono dono. So I listened to it, and I was okay. I got the rhythm, I got the melody. So I told him, me do beko South Africa. I'll take you to South Africa. He said, okay, no problem. And then it was like this. Okay, boss, your baby, just go ahead. So he left. It was in the morning. He came in the morning, so he left. But then I was doing other things, so I just put it aside. And then in the afternoon, I went for my lunch. I came back, so I started working on it in the evening, between 5 and 6. So I wiped everything. I listened to it, and he had the pre-program on the computer. So I wiped everything except his vocals. I needed it to guide me to reprogram the rhythm. So I started with one hand on the keyboard, my left hand. It just came one time. I did not repeat it. It just came one time. And then I dub, I play the bass. I started with the keyboard before programming the drums. So the Minyampo was a mystery. And I did everything throughout the night. He just came to the studio one time. He saw me working on it, but not the full version. So he went back to his room, and I was still working on it till the next day. So early morning, around between six and seven, his wife, Akuswa Sewa, came down. And she was like, "Bruh, Muna, you've been working since last night. Please go and take rest. Adiachi." I was like, "Mom, yeah." And then she was like, "Hey," because she know the song. She said, "Papa, you know any song? Me go catch the chance." She went back to the room, and I heard daddy was coming down. So I off the music. So he entered the studio, and he was like, "Okay, so man, so mommy, tea, yes, we be wonders what." So I started playing the music. It was like, "Wow, mommy, too." And then the woman came back. Akuswa Sewa came back. He said, "No, bro, I bread money cut down on bread." He said, "No, metal." So there was a slight argument, but yeah, he listened to the woman. He said, "Rudy, money cut in a home kakra." So when he comes back, you can do the recording. So then I went to bed, and I slept for, let's say, 4 or 5 hours. So I came back. So I had to wipe all the vocals. So he redid the vocals, and there was no backing vocals. So I had to do the backings myself. So if you listen to the music, the response, Chimno, the response, I did all the backings.
0: Wow.
1: So that's how we got Chimno, the Minyampo album. So for me, I gave the title Chimno. Yeah, and you could hear some funny voices in the music, like, "Hey, what's up?" I was the one doing all those things. So that's how come we got Minyampo. Yeah. And that song was a hit. Yeah, it made the album big hit. Yeah.
0: Wow! Hey, Randy!

0: my God, I'm really having a good time. I'm really enjoying myself. I'm really enjoying myself on the show. Good evening to you, DJ Skin. Hey, Skin, how you doing? My producer, you good? Nice. Charlie. Hey. So you may never know where it's all coming from. But no, let's discuss this. You see, working with a great musician or a music great like Daddy Lumba, it must be very hard, especially when it comes to ideas. So, in this case, do the ideas come from only Daddy Lumba?
1: Both of us, we share ideas. Yeah, most of the rhythms, we share ideas. The one that I did it from the scratch to the end was Minyampo. But apart from that, the rest, we share ideas. But most of ideas comes from him. Yeah, but technically, I'm the one doing looking for the sound, the right sounds and whatever. But the style of playing, he will teach you all, tell you what to do. If it's okay, I take it. If not, I ignore and then focus on something else.
0: Hey! Now there's a question that a lot of people have been asking. You know that the Lumba, he's got some funeral songs, some owo nyom, and people were saying he predicted his death, and he knew he was going to die. He was singing as if he was going to die, as if he knew something. There was a calamity befalling him, and then. Now, Daddy Lumba has this song entitled Adakatia. Yes, that was also produced by Kweku Mensah. It was also produced by Kimens. Now, did Daddy Lumba give reasons for his Adakatia song?
1: Oh, no, there was no reason about that. Not at all. We just concentrate on the rhythm and the productions. There was no any further reason for that particular song. Yeah. And applies to all tracks. Except one song, he was very, very emotional in the studio. He was even crying. And that was Amesa. Amesa Wondedi. It was very, very emotional. Because the style of rhythm, you could hear the organ sound, and it was very, very emotional. So at the point he was crying, so I have to stop for a while for him to get back to normal before he could continue the recordings.
0: And some woho, Charlie Philadel, folks, produced by Kemens, Daddy Lumba, Adakatia.
2: But it's from century, and I'm a witch, right? Travel,
3: this is the library.

0: Daddy Lumba. And those backing vocals by Atia Tina. And the song produced by K-Menz. Hey. Coming from La Paz says, big ups to K-Menz. Say, Andy, can you continue with the producer credit this semester? I'm just seriously interested. Thank you. Okay, now let's continue with the conversation. If you recall, as K-Menz was talking about whether Daddy Lumba had, if he had reasons for his Adakatia song, K-Menz claimed he didn't have any reason. He didn't say anything about it. But he had something to say. He said he had no reason for his Adakatia song.
1: Except one song, he was very, very emotional in the studio. He was even crying. And that was Amesa. Amesa wondered it. It was very, very emotional. Because the style of rhythm, you could hear the organ sound, and it was very, very emotional. So at the point, he was crying. So I have to stop for a while for him to get back to normal before he could continue the recordings. Yeah.
0: Wow.

0: claims when he was singing the song that the Lumba was crying. When he was singing the song he recorded for his mother, Ukiafoye Ajuma Opon, that's the title of the song. Aye. And that he had to stop the recording and wait for Lumba to finish crying before he could continue with the recording. Charlie. In some more world. Philadelphia is the library here on Joy 99.7 FM with Andy Dusty. But me, my issue with Kwaku Mensah is this. He sounds so different. He sounds differently on all his productions. Why is it so?
1: As an engineer, I also work with white engineers.
0: Okay.
1: And they always do research. You cannot rely on one tone, on one style. You have to do research. I listen to all kinds of music, either salsa, reggae, whatever. Apart from Ghanaian artists, I work with other artists, like from Congo. I play Congo music, I play South African music, reggae, all kinds of music. That's why I have all this kind of multiple style of programming, and also the kind of sounds I used. I normally don't use much from software. I use hardware. You know, that's also a big secret when it comes to production. I use hardware. People don't like using hardware nowadays, but I'm still using hardware. And then after getting my sound or my tones, I'll convert it into waves. And then I'll have 100% control. And also EQ, you know, compression, effect, all counts. Yeah. You have to work hard. Without hard working, you cannot get whatever you want. You might end up by repeating the same thing all the time. Work hard, listen to other music, you know, research, do your research, and work hard. That's it.
0: Okay. Now, a lot of musicians have signature tunes. So, for instance, you hear Bish Jekyll, or you hear Apiatus in the mix. But you, Kemens, you don't have any sick tune yet. Why is it so?
1: In the very beginning, in the era of, Frank Kwachi, Mr. Frank Kwachi, Zab Mallet, Sami Hawani, all these top engineers. You know, in that era, we have no signature tune in our projects. You know, we don't mention our name. And I also copied it from them. And my boss, Srupi Majefi, the same applies to him, also to Bodo Steiger. You understand? We concentrate on the project. So that's how come I'm always like this, you know. For me, it's okay. I prefer to concentrate on the project, you know. And I like challenges, you know. So that's how come up to now I have no single chatting on my project. And I prefer to be that way.
0: Hey! John, man, you do see can challenge? It's about to get a bit deeper. Now, let's discuss funny moments. I know you have a very good relationship with Daddy Lumba. But you see, speaking of your signature, not having any signature. And you see, you release songs and you are not getting credits on your songs. Daddy Lumba was not crediting you on some of the songs, like, okay, this song was produced by Kwaku Mensah. Why was Daddy Lumba not crediting you? Because I find it very difficult to believe that. Why was he not crediting you? Because this was your work. And for me, I won't be happy if I produce songs for you and you don't give me my credits. Why was Daddy Lumba not crediting you?
1: Because on person, he doesn't want people to know me or to recognize me, so whereby works in a bit similar. But yes, yeah, on person, or have a gap. But then you work with Zap, you work with Bodo, you work with other engineers, and they all have right to do whatever they could. But why me? Well, he prefers to have me as a personal engineer, but it shouldn't be that way. You know, because, yeah, I have also other things to do. So he's supposed to bring me out. let people know who is behind all the production. I just say, so in the album, you know, yeah, I prefer to be a credit, you know, but go to the white guy, but I'm the one behind all the magic works. Yeah, that was the reason.
0: Hey! You don't want it to be... Okay, now, if you realized that he was not crediting you, did you ever confront him? Did you ever confront Daddy Lumba for not giving you credit? Because for me, I'll confront you, I'll ask you. Recently, I did a work, I produced a song for someone, and when I saw the credits, my name was not there. And I asked him why, because I'm the producer of the record, so I'm supposed to get my credits. So he went back and corrected it and brought it. So in your case, did you ever confront Daddy Lumba about not giving you credits?
1: Of course I did. I did. If you read the credits at the back of the cover, there was a time I told him that, no, these things, I don't like it. You have to address me well. You need to give me the right credit. Most of the album, it's hard to read, you know? It's hard to read. And the credit goes like, I'm a guest artist, like an additional keyboard. If you read the back of most of the album, the spellings of my name, it's wrong.
0: Hey.
1: Kweku Mensah. Mine is K-W-E-K-U. You turn it to K-W-A-K-U. And the Mensah ends with H. But my Mensah always comes without H, like Reverend Mensah Otabe. I keep telling him, no, it shouldn't be that way. This is my name. And the answer is always like, hey, why is it that other engineer or other musicians, you put the right name, but why me? So there was a time me confront him, say no, also Oyeniyi, because yeah, me na me yard, so why are you hiding me? And if you read the Gold Digger album, just turn the album and read, you see my name. Everything was just perfect. Kweku Mensah, right spellings, programmed, blah blah blah, on song track number either 1 or 7. He did it right. That was the last album I did with him before we did the Ofun. So, yeah, sometimes, yeah, I voice it out.
0: Yeah. Hey! Chale! Issues day. Guys, we are about to end the show. But you see, as he was speaking, he mentioned Gold Digger. That on the Gold Digger album, he was credited properly. So now, let's get to the Gold Digger song. How was it made?
1: Gold Digger was on the same album, Give Peace a Chance.
0: Right.
1: And on that very album, most of the songs were produced by Ato. Yeah, so in fact, sometimes we do multiple recordings, but then it's up to him to select. So on that very album, my production, he selected 2 tracks. That was Gold Digger and Ubedaji. Yeah, as usual, we worked on it and we had the idea from... he brought the idea and I added mine to make it complete. And then I brought Tina from the Netherlands to do the backings. And I played the guitar as well.
0: Wow.
1: And then finished with the mixing. On that very album, the target was Give Peace a Chance. That was his target. Goldie Gane do all their 2 baby grand. So, and the baby hit. So that's how it went, yeah, with Gold Digger. And I have a special conversation on how that song became a hit after 20 years. And I had a personal conversation with Daddy Lumba on that very track. Interesting. I'm busy editing it and I'll bring it out. It's very interesting. You will love it.
0: Okay.
1: Yes, sir.
0: All right. Folks, so K-Mens, I never knew Kweku Mensah produced this song. Folks, here is Gold Digger produced.

0: Chale, our time is up. We have to go. Let's end it with one more. I always ask producers that work with artists funny moments. So let's check out funny moments with Kemens and Daddy Lumba, because we'll also be talking about angry or sad moments. Folks, here is Kemens telling his funny moments with Daddy Lumba.
1: Oh, a lot, man. A lot. The guy is so funny. I mean, if you are really, really close to him, you'll love him. He's so funny. The guy is so funny. I quite remember working with him and Paul Thomas. There was a time after working on Ayin Fochinye, there was one song we were playing, and it sounds like a gospel song. I have the video. And then there was a moment, Pa Thomas was dancing, and Lumba was after Pa Thomas, and I was filming in the studio, either me filming or Lumba filming. When they are working, I film, and when I'm working, he film. So there was a time they were dancing together and I was filming. So after the music, he just blew on his forehead. Pa Thomas said, you know, he said, "Oh," he just blew it all from a good so, "Ooh," and then we were all laughing. Quack, quack, quack, quack, quack, quack, quack. And sometimes during recordings, upper jokes. And there was a time we were, I think, the same album, Ayin Fochinye, and in the middle of the song, he starts singing something funny like Onyina Konimo style. And I also responded, and the Pa Thomas starts laughing. He said, "Monya correct." So, I mean, we had a lot of funny moments during recording.
0: Wow, folks. So Kwaku Mensa produced the song. I never knew he worked on the Ayin Fochinye song, man. Folks, thank you very much for listening to the program. I never knew this, man. I never knew. Just a few messages here. Let me quickly read them and get out of here. Professor Dr. Andy, we need part two of Kemens. What a legend. Best library show by far. Ernie. Hey, really? Wow. Best. Okay. AC says, "Hi, Sir Dusty." Okay. I'm loving this already. Indeed, we have some great authentic and organic music producers in Ghana. Kobe says, "Big ups to Kemens. Say, Andy, can you continue with the producer credits this semester? I'm just seriously interested." Okay. I'll try and do that. I'll try. Quickly, let me get on Facebook and read some few messages I have there. And not too many. And I also get on TikTok. Richard Ankuma says, "Andy, I've already tuned in." Kobe Friday says, "Best is best. Justice appear." Konedu says, "Awesome." Willing Rustraba says, wow, Brandy, you are too much. In the afternoon, I'm listening to you, which you educated us on music and the sampling music on Hits FM. God continue to bless you. In fact, you are music. Thank you very much. All right, listeners, DJ Black comes your way with a weekend warm-up from Labadi Beach Hotel, Lagoon Bar. Tonight, I'll be waiting for you at Soho. I'll be playing at Marina Mall, Soho. Come over and let's have a lot of fun tonight. We'll be jamming all night long. Thank you very much for listening. My name is Andy Dusty. Enjoy your evening. Bye for now.

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0: 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I Do, I Don't.
1: Father, Lord,
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1: Oh.
2: We have freedom, you are still waiting for justice, Lord. Father, Lord, you promised me. You said $1,000 will fall on my left and $10,000 on my right.
1: Oh.
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0: 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Inquiries, call 0243-634-144. 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
3: 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Hey, barman, bring me the honey whiskey. 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Black Rock Whiskey.
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